0: abide by the rules. I'm Lisa Lucera, Fox News. That's the warning from President Trump to Iran as the 60-day negotiation period is in effect.
1: The U.S. is waiving sanctions for 60 days, allowing Iran to sell and export oil. And President Trump says the unfreezing of Iranian assets could also be a benefit to American farmers.
2: They're supposed to use money to buy food for their people, because right now their people are very hungry. And they're buying it exclusively from us. Corn, soybeans. Should be a lot of money.
1: Still, the president warns if Iran does not live up to the memorandum of understanding, he will do what he has to do. Vice President J.D. Vance spent the weekend in Switzerland leading the U.S. negotiating team. Vance told reporters there is a good foundation for a final deal to end the war.
0: Fox's Jared Halpern at the White House. U.N. Ambassador Mike Waltz pushing back against Democrats in Congress who were calling for a briefing on the Iran deal.
3: The Democrats can hand-wring all they want, but a lot of these details are going to be worked out in those technical talks. The vice president left, but he left behind our experts from the Department of Energy, experts from Treasury, experts from agriculture that are going to actually hammer out these details.
0: On Fox's The Ingram Angle, Senate Minority Leader Chuck Schumer accuses the administration of getting a bad deal, asking if they're embarrassed by it. The Senate has passed a bipartisan housing bill that aims to reduce federal regulations and expand local control. The bill seeks to ban corporate investors from buying single-family homes, but doesn't include a Senate provision that would have required investors to sell new homes within 7 years. It next heads to the House. President Trump claims vandals are responsible for the blue paint that's floating at the top of the reflecting pool at the Lincoln Memorial, and he says so far there have been 5 arrests. 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
4: Overnight tonight, any isolated showers end. We could see some patchy fog, low of 57 degrees. Tuesday looks mostly sunny with a high of 77. Wednesday, partly cloudy with a high of 80. Thursday, a chance for rain showers, mainly late in the day, high of 81. Friday, scattered showers, isolated thunderstorms possible with a high near 79. And Saturday, another chance for scattered showers with a high of 80. I'm Chief Meteorologist Austin Chaney for Dayton Severe Weather Station, 1290 at 95.7 WHIO.
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6: Traffic is running smoothly throughout the Miami Valley so far this evening. If you're traveling on 35, 75, 675, or 70, you have no problems with travel times and there are no accidents. I'm Oliver Nitz, WHIO Triple Team Traffic.
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1: Oh, things are getting nuts over in Iran.
2: President Trump has oranges the size of beach balls.
1: And if they don't make a deal at some point soon, it might be time to buy some beachfront property in Tehran because they're going to be paving the place and starting from scratch. Big Monday episode of Fox Across America as we begin anew with a stacked deck of a show. Emily Campagno, the human happy hour, making a triumphant return to the program. I believe it is my job to help her sober up from Jackie Heinrich's wedding this past weekend. If you haven't been following the news, Fox News' own Jackie Heinrich tying the knot. Marriage is a sacred institution. Odds are you're only going to do it twice. Come on, Jimmy, with the jokes. Brian Brenberg is going to be here as well. And, of course, your fine self, welcome just the same. 888-788-9910. The rules are the same every day. You could be a Republican on the show. We don't care. You could be a Democrat. You could be a Libertarian. You could be an Independent. Nobody cares. You could be a member of the Whig Party, like Maxine Waters. We still wouldn't care. Just don't be a... Happy Monday. I'm in a great mood. This is the last week of high school for the Link Man. My son graduates high school this Friday. That's obviously a huge deal, biggest level of education in our family. The Link Man's going to join us at the end of the week to close it in style. But he is a guy that was on this show from the day it started back in 2020. Lincoln was coming on as like a 10-year-old kid who had a mullet. He had a mullet. He had a set of boobs. He looked like the toughest woman in prison. And now he is like 6'5". He's a chiseled. He's going to be a lifeguard this summer. And I look like the toughest woman in prison.
3: That's true. That is true.
1: Funny how the roles reverse. But as we get underway, some things are still the same. Iran being their elusive, slippery selves in these negotiations. Yesterday, it looked like they had walked out in response to a threat from President Trump, but we can confirm by way of Vice President J.D. Vance that they are still, in fact, negotiating. J.D. Vance telling us that they have made major progress, but again, a lot of people have made progress with Iran over the years. The problem is none of the progress they agree to is usually followed through on.
4: When you're right, you're right, and you're right.
1: Now, I understand that we're going to have more intense verification thresholds, but I have not met a person, just so you know, not a person who thinks this is actually a good deal. Now, maybe details will come out that I don't have that'll get me to go, wow, I was wrong, and I want to be wrong. Okay, I'm not a military expert. The only people I know in the military are Captain Crunch and General Mills. Remember, General Tsao, if you were going to get technical, but I believe that's the Chinese Army. I don't really, you know, I don't have an acumen. I know the cheat code from the video game Contra. If you grew up in the 80s, I'd be your guy. But as it pertains to this stuff, I don't know. I only have history as a precedent. And Iran over the years has a storied history of not keeping their word on literally anything.
5: I agree with that.
1: I don't doubt that Barack Obama does agree with that because he was the guy who gave them the first $100 billion only to watch them break their word.
5: I don't see you doing any better in the booty department.
1: And believe me, we'll get to the Obama library opening because we're still waiting for Joe Biden to make his way off the stage.
6: Biden's lost his marbles.
1: Like, if you saw that on Fox News Saturday night this weekend on my TV show, and thank you if you watched, it was a big damn deal, thank you. You sure know how to make a girl feel special. They are abusing Joe Biden. At the Obama Library opening, the band plays everyone off stage. It's called the Obama Library. Naturally, the guest of honor would be Barack Obama. He's the last guest off the stage. No, it was not Barack Obama. Jill Biden was after Barack Obama, somehow. But was she the last guest off of the stage?
7: Not even close.
1: 2 minutes behind her, Joe Biden is just sitting there staring off into the light like he's Carol Ann looking at the TV in Poltergeist.
8: We have a president that is clearly not all there.
1: And then he wanders up to the mic and goes, my granddaughter. Now, his granddaughter's not there. The band is playing off the guest of honor. Imagine you went to a wedding like I did for Jackie Heinrich this weekend. They kiss the bride. The mass is over. Whatever the organ player does. I don't know. Okay, but imagine the bride walks up the aisle and then somebody else goes walking up to the altar at the end of the wedding.
3: What in the wide, wide world of sports is going on here?
1: That's what happened at the Obama Library opening. The band plays, Obama plays air guitar for a minute as Jill follows him off the stage. But Joe is just standing there by himself.
7: That was a hot mess inside a dumpster fire, inside a train wreck.
1: And there's no explanation for any of it, which is how a lot of people feel about the first Obama nuclear deal with Iran. And to be clear, okay, the second Obama nuclear deal, which of course this time around is a Trump deal, but I don't like it, so I gotta call it out.
9: This guy will say anything.
1: Now, again, my resolute hope is that when this is over, I go, oh, okay, I was wrong. Yeah, I get why it is better. Here is Vance talking about the progress. But my guess, and I am fearful of this, is this war is obviously a massive political liability for the president. And I'm concerned he was talked into it by people who overpromised and underdelivered. I said this last week. Hey, man, go to Iran. You're going to be a liberator. Women are going to be free. Gays are going to have rights. You will be remembered for decades to come as the president of peace in the Middle East. Well, lo and behold, that's why we went. Trump urged the people of Iran to rise up. We'll be here to help you. Now's a once-in-a-lifetime opportunity to change regimes and take back your country. Okay, but did that happen?
10: The answer would be no.
1: The answer would be no. We're now going to leave there, assuming this works, with those original bad guys in place. Except they're going to have a lot more money than they did before we went. And we're now in a precarious situation in the Strait of Hormuz. So when J.D. Vance says what he's about to say here, which is we've made a lot of progress, today was a good day. The answer is for who? Because we're struggling to reach a deal with an administration that in theory has none of the cards if we've taken out most of their military. But the one card they do have is number one, the midterm elections. Number two is our economy. And I think the people who talked Trump into this war might have even been doing so with that in mind. You know, yeah, we'll go bomb Iran. We'll make a lot of money. Okay, we'll bring in some of our big contractors to rebuild whatever we blow up. We'll make a lot of money doing that too. And they're like, what about the American people, the gas prices, the midterms? They're like, I'm sorry, who? That's how it always seems. But here is J.D. Vance talking about it, clip one.
11: We made a lot of good progress. We did exactly what we wanted to do, which is accomplish four things for the American people. First, we wanted to build a mechanism for keeping the Strait of Hormuz open. It is open. We've seen, of course, gas prices and oil prices come down, millions and millions of barrels of crude and natural gas flowing through the Strait of Hormuz that weren't flowing before. But we also wanted to make sure that we actually set up the coordination mechanism so that we could demine the Straits of Hormuz, so that when there are the conflicts that inevitably come up, we can make sure we work through them rather than that leading to escalation. And that is exactly what we did yesterday.
1: So the good news is we're trying to demine the Straits of Hormuz so we can use it regularly. Okay. The bad news is none of those mines were there before we attacked, meaning we're now trying to make a deal to restore what was already in place. No self-respecting analyst is going to look you in the face and go, oh, yeah, this war seems like a good idea. Seems like it really worked out for everybody. No one's going to tell you that. No one I know is going to tell you that. Here's the rest of it, though. This is the other part of the major progress towards getting back what we already had. Clip two.
11: Number two, we also wanted to build a mechanism, a similar mechanism, for deconfliction for the regional ceasefire. As the President of the United States has himself said, sometimes these ceasefires just mean you're shooting a little bit less, but we wanted to make sure that we had the proper coordination set up so that if there is shooting, if Hezbollah fires at Israel or if Israel responds, if there are other conflicts that arise in the region, we're actually talking to each other and figuring out how to stop the shooting, how to make the region safer, our allies, and everybody else. We set that up as well. Number three, we, and this is probably what we're most excited about as Americans, the Iranians have agreed to invite IAEA inspectors back into their country. That is a major milestone for the American people and the first step in permanently denuclearizing or permanently ending a nuclear weapons program in Iran.
1: So long-term peace, long-term stability. That's the goal here. That's what we're after. And my question is, you know, was this attainable without going in there and blowing up one Ayatollah? Because you basically went to Iran to blow up the first Ayatollah. The second Ayatollah is in charge now, and their politics are just as radical, if not more radical, than the original guy. So I don't know I don't know the answer. I know people want the war to end. I know people want the gas prices to come down. That's why I'm telling you the good domestic news for the president is if the stock market is up and the gas prices are down, that's going to make you more popular. So I'm not the guy getting on the radio telling you this is going to hurt Donald Trump or it's going to, you know, hold back Republicans in the midterms. But based on the stall tactics I am seeing out of Iran, I would not be surprised if they are mindful of the politics of what's happening and they force us into some type of move running up to the midterms. Meaning, let's say Trump gets this under control and you have a summer of $3 gas, which is a lot cheaper than it is right now. You're going to be, oh, what? $3 a gallon the whole summer? Great, right? Uh-huh. But now let's say Iran shoots into Israel, knocks it, and doesn't let the inspectors come in and enrich uranium, takes a shot at one of the American ships out there in the Gulf 2 weeks. All of a sudden, it's a month before the midterms and you're paying $5.59 a gallon for gas. Believe me, Iran, okay, knows how to play the game. It was Donald Trump who famously said Iran has never won a war, but they've never lost a negotiation. Okay, that's his line. Peter Doocy asked him about it in Switzerland last week. He said, as a wise man once said, Iran has never won a war, they've never lost a negotiation. And Trump goes, who said that, me? And Doocy goes, yeah.
10: This could be a problem.
1: And you can almost see it on Trump's face because he's like, oh yeah, I have been talked into this stupid fight with these idiot, you know, Iranians who have a lot of under the table backing from China and Russia. Again, I'm not talking to you as a foreign policy expert, but I'm telling you that everyone I know is like this. I don't know, man. This all seems wildly unnecessary. Unless you happen to be a member of the military-industrial complex that's going to make a lot of money from bombing Iran and rebuilding whatever the hell it is we blow up.
12: Money, money, money, money, money, money, money.
1: Okay, I'm glad to hear they're making progress, but I still don't know what the deliverable is for the American people. Because they're telling us, well, Iran can never have a nuclear weapon. But we're going to let them hold on to their nuclear reactors anyway, just for the purposes of, you know, they need electricity. Other people have electricity. Why can't Iran have electricity? Well, because you told us we were going there because they could never be trusted with a nuclear program for as long as that regime was living on this earth. That they were oppressing women, that they were denying gays their rights to equal opportunity and existence under the law. And that we needed to go there and right those wrongs. Now we're somehow about to leave there, if all goes well, with the women still oppressed, the gays still under penalty of death, and the people holding them all hostage, sitting on $300 billion more than they had when we originally went in. But there's good news. The Strait of Hormuz will be open. You know, just like it was before we went.
13: What the hell is the world coming?
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15: 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Are you sure this is legal?
16: 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It's fun though, isn't it?
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14: Patchy fog possible tonight, low of 57. I'm Chief Meteorologist Austin Chaney for WHIO.
15: There it is, Fox Across America with Jimmy Failla, a man who is hoping to be wrong about the Iranian nuclear deal. And that's the good news for the administration. As I went to community college, I majored in Xbox. Nobody ever copied off me on a test, okay?

0: You don't wind up driving a cab in your 30s and 40s because you're getting things right in life. One of the funniest moments that ever happened to me as a cab driver is I had a guy freak out because I didn't make a left turn on 34th and 9th. He goes, "I can't believe you blew that turn. I am shocked that you blew that turn." And I said, "Sure, I think shocked is a poor choice of words. I'm 43. I speak English. I'm driving a cab. Clearly, this is not the first wrong turn I've taken in life." So the point is, I'm willing to be wrong, but I'm more concerned that I'm right when it comes to this Iranian deal. Here are Trump loyalists. Okay, guys like Ted Cruz, Cotton's with Trump. You know, John Cornyn, we know he goes either way. But these are guys that are traditionally pretty loyal to the Trump man, and they don't love the deal. Here it is, clip 9.
1: If we give billions of dollars to Iran, that money will be used to murder Americans. And so I don't believe we should do that.
2: They'll use the money that is being released to rebuild their ballistic missile arsenal and begin to enrich again. And that's going to be a continuing danger.
3: That money, Brooke, we know is not going to go to build new hospitals or daycares. It's going to go to replenish their drone stockpiles, their missiles, to support terrorists like Hezbollah and Hamas.
4: We have 13 Americans dead. We spent anywhere from $25 to $100 billion in munitions. And it turns out we've lost a credible threat of attacking them again. So there's a lot of stuff in there that's bad.
0: So, I mean, that is, again, just so we're all on the same page, people who do traditionally trust Donald Trump. And how many times have you heard me on this show trash the Biden administration for what they were doing?
5: Come on, man.
0: But what did I say when we were giving Iran access to money? Everybody on Fox was like, you can't give them access to money. They're going to use it to blow stuff up. That's what they do. The reason Iran sponsors Hezbollah and Hamas and everything in between is, yes, number one, their regime does not value human life the way we do here in the West. But number two, they're essentially out there as a functioning arm of China and Russia. Russia and China condone most of what Iran does, but Iran does it on their own so those big guns don't have to get their hands dirty. Do you know in The Sopranos, and they're like, hey, you remember that thing we talked about? It's taken care of. That's how it works. Iran is the guy who says, remember that thing we talked about? And they cut the checks to Hezbollah and Hamas and everything in between. And we were saying that consistently on the air of Fox News during the Obama deal, during all of the Biden's decisions to release them from sanctions and get them rich off oil. Okay, we were saying you can't give Iran money because they do the same thing with it every damn time. Well, here we are getting ready to give Iran a hell of a whole lot of money.
5: That's stupid. Use your common sense.
0: Now, J.D. Vance says there's a difference this time. Okay. And I'm going to play you that difference at the tippy top of the next segment. And you and I can sit here as a team and decide whether we think this is a legit situation or they're really just misreading the tea leaves like every administration before them. Okay, that is the bigger concern. And we got a lot of funny, stupid things to do on today's show. But I want you to understand I'm bargaining in good faith with you. Because the party is not the Republican Party. The party is not the Democrat Party. If you're doing it right, the party is America. And I'm tired of seeing America get screwed. So I got to throw the challenge flag for you when we come back.
6: You got some big testicles to pull this off, bro.
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9: Fox News. News. I'm John Saucier. Vice President J.D. Vance back from Switzerland, where he says technical negotiations are still going on between U.S. and Iranian officials. The vice president says that U.S. might use Iranian frozen assets to buy U.S. farm products. Texas Republican Representative Beth Van Dyne on Fox Business.
10: Those dollars will go to U.S. farmers to be able to produce agriculture that then gets to be given to Iranian people, you know, the Persians, not for weapons, not for a terrorist activity across the globe.
9: British Prime Minister Keir Starmer announcing on Sunday he will step down from that role, making way for a successor, President Trump. What do you think?
11: I was critical only from the sake, because I think he's a lovely man, but I said, you're really messing up energy. You have windmills all over the place. In the meantime, you have the North Sea oil, and they won't let anybody drill.
9: Fellow Labor Party member Andy Burnham may be Starmer's successor. 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
12: Overnight tonight, any isolated showers end. We could see some patchy fog, low of 57 degrees. Tuesday looks mostly sunny with a high of 77. Wednesday, partly cloudy with a high of 80. Thursday, a chance for rain showers, mainly late in the day, high of 81. Friday, scattered showers, isolated thunderstorms possible with a high near 79. And Saturday, another chance for scattered showers with a high of 80. I'm Chief Meteorologist Austin Chaney for Dayton Severe Weather Station, 1290 and 95.7 WHIO.
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14: Traffic is running smoothly throughout the Miami Valley so far this evening. If you're traveling on 35, 75, 675, or 70, you have no problems with travel times and there are no accidents. I'm Oliver Nitz, WHIO Triple Team Traffic.
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21: 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I'm talking about testing blood markers you have never even seen or heard of. 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That's 937-433-3241. 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I'm Dr. Natalie Yaley with Take 2 Healthcare.
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2: Oh, hot damn. I'm looking at the New York Post write-up on Jackie Heinrich's wedding. It's no different than the People magazine exclusive on Jackie Heinrich's wedding. Neither contains a photo of me.
3: That's not right.
2: Holy hell, come on. No, I'm kidding. We had a great time. Shout out to the entire Fox team that turned out strong. On behalf of Jackie Heinrich and the great Brian Fitzpatrick. First class event. They got married at St. Patrick's Cathedral. And two shout outs are in order. Monsignor McCormick, who is over there at the cathedral saying mass probably as we speak. We had a really wonderful meeting on the sidewalk of Fifth Avenue. He's a big fan of this show and Fox News Saturday Night. And I told him I was going to give him a shout out on the air. Hopefully not get him in trouble. And Gordy, a legendary New York limo driver, was really funny because I was talking to the Monsignor. And as I was talking to the Monsignor in front of a couple of Fox executives, everything else, my man Gordy pulls up in a Rolls Royce and jumps out and goes, "Well, if it ain't Jimmy mother effing Failla." That's what he said. I'm like, we were buddies. And so I was talking to the Monsignor on one hand and a pretty funny limo driver in a Rolls Royce on the other, just to give you an idea of the type of range this show has. Like, I am a man of the people. That's why I get on the air. I qualify everything with, you know, I'm telling you, which is like, I don't have all the answers, but I'm talking to you at your level because your level is the only level I have, okay? I'm not dumbing it down. I mean, on my best days, I'm, you know, elevating it up a little bit, if anything. But my analysis is based on two things. I am very well appraised of historical precedents when it comes to Iran and regimes dealing with them. That is number one. Number two, I listen. You see, if you work in comedy, you don't show up to talk, you show up to listen. I know that sounds crazy to you, but this is the God's honest truth. When you're on TV as a comedian, you're on TV as a radio guy, you're listening to what happens around you and you react to it, sometimes with a joke, sometimes with a serious point that's going to set up a joke, but you show up to listen. That's the point. If you show up to talk, you might say what you think is a good idea at the wrong time, at a moment in the conversation that's not natural. And now you're the guy who crowbarred a joke into a moment where it didn't belong.
4: Get him out of here. Get him out.
2: Nobody likes that guy. Okay, but if you just show up to listen, you'll find moments to hit your shots. So when it comes to things like foreign policy or, you know, matters of serious analysis, I will listen to the people around me whose judgment I trust. I will factor in any type of feedback we've received, you know, from actual political operatives. And yes, the historical precedents, as I said, of dealing with Iran from afar. Iran, as Donald Trump famously told us, Iran has never won a war and they've never lost a negotiation. So this time around, we're trying to win a negotiation against them. If it happens, we'd be the first ones to pull it off. Now, we're told by J.D. Vance, okay, that the U.S. is willing to fundamentally transform its relationship with Iran, which I do believe is true. Okay, it is vital to our interests that we do so. Okay, we want to make them money. We want to stabilize the region. We don't want to be playing permanent first responder in the Middle East. But the only way to do that is to fundamentally change not our relationship with Iran, but Iran's relationship with the very idea of human existence. Iran has been in the business of blowing Israel off the map and chanting death to America for as long as there's been an Iran. Okay, at least under this regime. They were an ally up until 1979. And yes, they shared a lot of our values. The women were uncovered. I'm not saying it was Pride Month like it is over here, but the gays had a right to exist safely and freely. I mean, at least a little bit more than they did now. I'm not saying it was common or it was public. But the point is, when the Ayatollah took over and they became a bunch of theocratic nutbags, they've now instilled that into leadership over the course of the last 50 years. So it's kind of like a Russian doll box. If you go, well, let's just kill the guy who chants death to America. You're like, boom. All right, now we got the new guy who chants death to America. All right, but don't worry, we wiped him out. Okay, then you got the new guy. It's kind of like the Tour de France. Do you remember when Lance Armstrong got caught doing drugs? So like, well, we got to take away his win. We got to give it to the second place guy. Well, he was also on drugs. We'll give it to the third place guy. Well, he was on drugs. It goes on down to the 85th guy. They were all on drugs, all of them. And then Lance Armstrong denied it after the fact. I mean, the ball of this guy. But moving on, here's J.D. Vance trying to make it work. Clip six.
0: What the president has asked us to do is turn over a new leaf to transform our relationship with the people of Iran and to extend an outstretched hand that says to the people of Iran that if your leadership is willing to give up being a driver of regional instability, if they are willing to give up nuclear weapons ambitions for the long term, then the United States is willing to fundamentally transform our relationship with that country.
2: Okay, so that's saying if this, if that, if this. Okay, what do all three of those ifs have in common? They've never become whens under Iran.
3: Correctamundo.
2: But here he is talking about nuclear inspection starting again. I am rooting for them to be right and for my horse sense here to be wrong. That's what I am rooting for, because I root for America. As the country goes, we go. If 2028 comes and goes, get a Democrat in charge, I'm not going to sit here and go, man, I hope everything sucks now. And you shouldn't either. Stop looking at life through the reductive lens of politics. But here is J.D. Vance talking about nuclear inspectors, clip seven.
0: In terms of when the nuclear inspectors are going to start, it's funny, we were trying to call some of the inspectors last night around 2 a.m. As you can expect, not many people were answering their phone at 2 a.m. I expect that will happen at the minimum this week. But we think even some of those conversations with the inspectors and with the IAEA could happen as soon as today. But I haven't checked in with our team since we made that 2 a.m. phone call to some of those inspectors.
2: A 2 a.m. phone call? What is this, a you up text? Hey, I got something for you, inspect right over here.
5: I love it when you talk dirty.
2: I don't know. Okay, and again, I want to be wrong. My fear is that I'm right. But let's go to the phones. We've got all kinds of expert analysis on hold right now. Trey's down in Wilmington, North Carolina. He's only two beers into the day. What's up, Trey?
6: Hey, Jimmy, how you doing?
2: I'm good, buddy. I needed your energy on the show today. Today is a Trey day.
6: All right. Awesome, man. Every day should be a trade day. The thing about this whole deal, the deal stinks, number one, and Trump should never, ever criticize Obama's deal again, the JCPOA. But the war was over this before it started, because one of the plans that we had, or supposedly were going to have, was we were going to take the Iraqi Kurds, supply them with weapons, and they were going to be the boots on the ground and take on the IRGC. Mm-hmm. However, Mossad and CIA gave them weapons, and they said, oh, thank you very much, and head out off to the hills, and we ain't seen them since. So this conflict is never going to be resolved, because if you bomb them right now, they're fighting within each other. Mm-hmm. But when you start bombing them, they're going to come together like Democrats. They're going to be thick as thieves.
2: Yeah, I mean, this,
6: you know, they remind you a lot of Democrats, but there's no solution, because he can't bomb them into submission, because they'll just run to their caves. And if he, there's no negotiating. Hell, they told Aranchi and Ghalibaz, if you are pictured in a photo with J.D. Vance or Kushner, or there's a photo of you two shaking hands, you're dead when you get back to town.
2: Damn. Listen, everybody's got a different take on selfies in the modern era. I get it. You're telling me the Ayatollahs aren't big Instagram people. No, the point is, this is all good analysis from the standpoint of, I think Trump was tricked, not maybe tricked or misled into invading under the auspices that they were going to liberate Iran, that the people were going to rise up in some capacity, whether it was us arming Kurds or there was some type of other CIA Mossad coordination taking place. I think he went in and killed the Ayatollah thinking we'd then watch a 7 to 10 day revolution, at which point we'd be done and we'd be dealing with like a Venezuela. Like, we went and took out Maduro in a half hour because we basically now have an entirely new deal in Venezuela. And I think that was the aim in Iran. I just think people over-promised and under-delivered. You know, with or without the selfie analysis and everything else, I think you're definitely over the target, Trey, so take a bow.
6: All right, brother.
2: Good stuff,
6: thank
2: man.
6: Thank you, sir.
2: Good to
6: you
2: hear
6: have
2: your
6: a
2: voice.
6: Great day.
2: You too, my man. The great Trey. He even does impressions of the Middle Eastern people. It's fun. That's what you get Trey on early in the show. You got to liven it up. Okay, Steve is in Beaufort, South Carolina. We love Steve. Yo, Steve-O.
3: Hey, Jimmy, how are you, sir?
2: I'm doing it, man. I know this is like a tough conversation because, you know, you want to see the U.S. win, but I sort of feel like we didn't have to go in order to achieve this same victory, but maybe you know something I don't. Take it away.
3: Hey, well, starting first with the intern that put me in the phone call queue, when she told me that she was an intern, I thought, hey, are you shacking up at Mikey's apartment?
2: No.
3: And,
2: no, go ahead.
3: I said, oh, sorry, that's a bad joke. But anyhow.
2: So just to qualify, hold on, before you make your point. So I don't know if Emerson knows this, but Emerson, who is our college associate working the phones, Mikey often functions as an Airbnb. So you will have people crashing in his apartment that are introduced to the audience as interns, but they're basically like British soccer hooligans, like the Tartan Army. I'm like, Mikey, why is the intern playing the bagpipes, drinking beer at 10 in the morning? So she's not eligible for that just yet. She needs to buy some soccer tickets first. But back to Iran. Yeah, go ahead.
3: I can't tell you how let down I was because I wanted to talk to Mikey and get the scoop.
2: You can always call back later in the week. But give me Iran. What do you know about Iran?
3: Yeah. Here's what I know, and just to counter what the last caller said, and, you know, he was very eloquent, even with the beer he had this morning.
2: we love Trey. Go ahead.
3: Yeah, no. But so forgive me because I'm a little late for my report time where I'm based to fly, and the people going to Fort Lauderdale might be leaving the gate late if I don't pay attention while I'm talking. But long story short, if that's even possible with me, here's the thing: the other Middle Eastern countries are tired of the BS that Iran has as well.
2: Mm-hmm.
3: You know, Iran is stirring the pot. And, you know, it's like having a rabbit dog on a leash next door. You know, your kids aren't safe. It's a noise nuisance. You know, the list goes on.
2: Mm-hmm.
3: So Trump is playing hardball. He's trying to get the best deal without dropping a bomb and looking like the heathen that all the leftist thinks he is.
2: Mm-hmm.
3: And he has several more plans.
2: Okay.
3: You know, the last plan is dropping a bomb and getting rid of them so the rest of the world's safe. I mean, mm-hmm. That's just what it comes to. But, you know, if you're going to negotiate, you have a poker face and you say, I'm going to drop something on your head if it comes to it.
2: Mm-hmm.
3: But we have the upper hand in this situation and there's some diplomacy going. That's why it's so slow, because we're trying to get the other countries on board and let them see the benefit of having a more stable Middle East as well.
2: Okay.
3: So Sarah, I think I summed it up pretty well. How am I doing?
2: I think you did good, assuming you're going to make your gate. I don't know if you made a right turn or a left turn while you were talking to me, but you are.
3: I'm still on the interstate, so if there are any state troopers listening to your show, I don't want them to know that there's a black Jeep Grand
2: Cherokee. Steve, you're about to do hard time. Let's get off the phone before you wind up in an Iranian prison. I'll handle it from here. Good luck today, all right, brother?
3: Hey, take care, man. Bye-bye.
2: You're the best. That was Steve, who will undoubtedly be resurfacing later in the week so he can get the lowdown on Mikey's intern program. Listen, Steve says we're engaging in some diplomacy to get other countries on board and all that fine stuff. Sounds great. But I think the truth is, and this is different, okay? This is one thing I'll give J.D. Vance credit for. The Gulf states like this deal a lot more than they liked the Obama deal. They do. Because they see a higher verification threshold. So that's the part they like. The thing people don't like here in this country is that Iran, who we said shouldn't have any money, looks like they're getting a lot of money, which is not ideal. Now, you can tell me it's just capital investments from other countries. Okay, and if that's the case and we can manage where their money goes, then great. But traditionally, if you give Iran money, they're spending it to sponsor terror. You know, the Ayatollahs themselves live fine. You can sanction them to the moon and back. All that does is starve the citizens. The Ayatollahs don't go on diets. They don't give up. So that's the frustration there. Let me squeeze in Judy really quick before we go, because she's in Cleveland. Jenny Failaville. Judy!
5: There. I'm an Ohioan, a staunch Republican, but if J.D. Vance runs, I will not vote for him.
2: Whoa!
5: I don't give a flying fig about Saudi Arabia and these other stupid countries. They have tons of money.
2: Mm-hmm.
5: They don't care. I mean, they don't give a... fine thing about me. Anybody saying this in any way is a good deal. I read the first two sentences, and I listened to Live In last night. Mm-hmm. I couldn't sleep. I was literally sick.
2: Can I ask you a question?
5: What they're doing?
2: I didn't see Live In last night. But did he look like? He was going to shoot the TV?
5: Oh my God! He was furious.
2: I don't doubt it.
5: He loves Trump.
2: I know.
5: But he was furious. But I won't vote. You know, I won't vote next year if Vance is on the ticket. Mm-hmm. I want a Marco Pete ticket.
2: Ooh.
5: Get the hell in there and bomb him. God. Make it a golf course, and then Mueller can rule over that. Right?
2: Yeah. You don't need nuclear inspectors to go to a windmill if we build a mini golf course out of a. I like where your head's at. You should pitch this on Shark Tank. I'm not kidding. Listen, I'm with you. I don't like the deal either. I'm holding out hope that I just am misreading this and there's something I don't know. But I had read Mark Levin's initial reaction to it, and it didn't make me like the deal more. It made me like it even less. So you might be onto something, Judy. What part of Cleveland? My wife, Jenny, was in Parma Heights when I met her. Where are you?
5: I'm in Brecksville.
2: Know it well. Jenny used to bartend at the Longhorn Steakhouse in Strongsville, not far from where you are.
5: Yes, sir.
2: How about it?
5: I've eaten there. But I disagree with the caller ahead of you that said, I forget what he said. Now I lost my train of thought.
2: He was
5: implying it was a good deal.
2: Yeah, I'll handle him. Steve was on the way to the airport to go fly a bunch of people to Fort Lauderdale. His head's already in the clouds. Judy, you still got it. Let's do it again soon, all right, girlfriend?
5: Take care. Love you, Jimmy.
2: Love you more. There she goes, the great Judy. We're back after this.
9: It's Jimmy Failla.
10: He's been America's most favored comedian at a time when America was in her most bewildered state of mind.
9: It's Fox Across America.

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9: Patchy fog possible tonight, low of 57. I'm Chief Meteorologist Austin Chaney for WHIO.
10: Bang, there it is, Fox Across America with Jimmy Fallon, a three-hour audio masterpiece sponsored by the fine folks at Prevagen. It is for your brain. And if you took your Prevagen this morning, you're definitely going to stick around for the next hour. Emily Campagno, Human Happy Hour, coming by to give us a recap on Jackie Heinrich's wedding. And speaking of people who had too much to drink, Kamala Harris is back in the news.
11: Kamala's awful with her weird laugh.
10: Well, she is once again going viral under the auspices that she only ran for president because it comes with a designated driver. Emily's going to play a game of wine or pills with us. Do you remember during the run-up to the election, we used to play Kamala clips on Fox News Saturday night, and we'd make the audience guess if Kamala was on wine or pills? And the reason we stopped doing the bit is most people would guess both. And unfortunately, they were right, like 99% of the time.
12: She's not real smart.
10: She was a day drunk mess. But she's at the tippy top of some of the 2028 polls from the Democrats because they just don't have anybody right now. Gavin Newsom's lawyering up because of some freaking, you know, financial probe, and people are getting popped left and right out in California. We thought Gavin Newsom was potentially going to be the Democratic nominee in 2028, but the way things are going, we're not even sure California's going to be done counting the mayor votes from last month by 2028. We'll get into it with Emily Campagno in the next hour. Don't go anywhere. Oh, hot damn, the summer barbecue season is officially upon us. America's about to turn 250. I'm about to weigh 250. Thanks to the fine folks over at OmahaSteaks.com. 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
13: Will benefit from the deal. I'm Lisa Lacera, Fox News. President Trump says the U.S. has the advantage as negotiations with Iran are underway.
14: Their Navy is gone. Their Air Force is gone. Their leaders are all dead. Their whole country's a mess. Their economy is shot.
13: Vice President J.D. Vance was in Switzerland today to begin the talks, which he said were setting a foundation for further discussions. Still, Democrats in Congress are calling on the administration to brief them about the deal. Two more people arrested in connection with the plot to attack the White House UFC event earlier this month.
15: Jordan Ricker was arrested and is being charged with a conspiracy to commit murder. Authorities say that Ricker was in contact with suspect Abraham Alvarez who lives in Nebraska. We mentioned Alvarez last week, who authorities say was the, quote, ringleader of this alleged plot that discussed killing people outside the White House on June 14th.
13: Fox's David Spunt in Washington. William Lee Spartacus Faulkner of Washington State was arrested Friday and charged with conspiracy to commit murder. A federal judge rules the Trump administration's use of a federal database as part of its election integrity push is illegal.
0: District of Columbia federal judge Sparkle Suknanen ruled against an update to what is called the Systematic Alien Verification for Entitlements, or SAVE, system. In her order, the judge criticized the Trump administration for what she called its assault on privacy rights that could threaten the right to vote, which she called sacred. This is seen as a blow to the administration's effort to find and remove those who aren't U.S. citizens from state voter rolls. DHS General Counsel James Percival took to X to say the Biden-appointed judge's decision blocks a solution to a problem the left says doesn't exist.
13: Fox's Kurnal Scott. 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
9: Overnight tonight, any isolated showers end. We could see some patchy fog, low of 57 degrees. Tuesday looks mostly sunny with a high of 77. Wednesday, partly cloudy with a high of 80. Thursday, a chance for rain showers, mainly late in the day, high of 81. Friday, scattered showers, isolated thunderstorms possible with a high near 79. And Saturday, another chance for scattered showers with a high of 80. I'm Chief Meteorologist Austin Chaney for Dayton Severe Weather Station, 1290 and 95.7 WHIO.
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7: Traffic is running smoothly throughout the Miami Valley so far this evening. If you're traveling on 35, 75, 675, or 70, you have no problems with travel times and there are no accidents. I'm Oliver Nitz, WHIO Triple Team Traffic.
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7: 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If you're traveling on 35, 75, 675, or 70, you have no problems with travel times and there are no accidents. I'm Oliver Nitz, WHIO Triple Team Traffic.
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Hi, folks. Rick Kasugi here from North Dayton Garden Center. All these months of May and June, we have thousands of trees, shrubs, evergreens, all ready to plant. We have tri-colored beech trees that give you red and pink colors all summer. We've got ginkgo trees, which turn bright gold color in the fall. Or try some of our Japanese maples by your patio or your deck. 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We also have columnar European hornbeam for those of you that want a nice tall hedge that has foliage on it. So come out to North Dayton.

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1: Oh, the only thing they're talking about in the news right now is the big exchange of cash. Not between Trump and Iran, between my next guest and the bartenders at Jackie Heinrich's wedding. Joining us now at the tippy top of the show is a woman who was hard at work this weekend, living up to her moniker as the human happy hour. And to her credit, she was one of a lot of Fox people who showed up on behalf of Jackie Heinrich and went hard. Joining me now for the recap, Emily Campagno's back and the crowd goes wild. Yo, Em, what's up?
2: I have to say this because I feel like people are getting the wrong impression.
1: No, they're not.
2: Just so you guys know, when Jimmy says, he is kidding, everyone. Mm. He is kidding, okay? So yeah. All of you who are like, Emily's the biggest drunkard, like, I'm actually not.
1: She is a choir girl.
2: I'm actually not.
1: Listen,
2: thanks so
1: she
2: much.
1: Is an absolute choir girl. Yeah. Think about when you were in church yesterday, America. Didn't all the choir girls go to Junior's Cheesecake at 2 in the morning Saturday night?
2: That's what we did.
1: And tell the waiter he was her best friend. You're my best friend.
3: I love you.
1: No, I was, to be clear, we had such a marathon day from the church at St. Patrick's Cathedral. We got tremendous shout outs from the Cardinals, the Monsignors. They love us. It was great. The people of Fifth Avenue, the limo, everybody was amazing. We had what I consider to be a floating Patriot Awards. You know, when you go to the Patriot Awards, everybody from Fox News is there. Jackie's wedding was the floating Patriot Awards. Everywhere you looked, there was a different Fox person in a gown on a boat. And to be honest with you, the funny thing about it is, I think everybody, because the boat is rocking, I thought I was drunker than I was because I forgot I was on a boat. I was like, oh, the boat's moving.
2: Wait, that's so funny because I literally kept saying, like, I would lurch into someone's lap and I would be like, I'm sorry. Like, I've just had a glass of champagne. Like, everyone kept saying to each other exactly that. Like, it's the boat. And it's like, we all had to sort of recognize, indeed, it's the boat. None of it. It was hilarious. You're so right. And I feel like it started in such Fox form. You know, we all met here in the building.
1: Yep.
2: Like, we had hits. We were on shows. Mm-hmm. Then we walk over to St. Patrick's Cathedral. And the thing about New York, you guys, for anyone who either hasn't been here or just a picture, everything goes and anything goes, and every 5 square feet, every block, you see everything. So it wasn't weird that at 11 a.m., you know, us four in like two tuxes and two ball gowns were just like strolling through Rockefeller Center next to, like, you know, Austria,
1: World
2: jerseys.
1: Cup gear, guy playing the bagpipes.
2: Exactly.
1: Fake coach bags for sale on the sidewalk.
2: The gorilla suit. Like, it's like everything, you know, business, just everything and anything at all times. So we like walk like very slowly in our little ball gowns over to St. Pat's. Mm-hmm. It was a beautiful ceremony. We all got to sit together. It was amazing. Full Catholic mass. And then we come out, and you know how, like, when you're a guest at a wedding, you don't know necessarily what's going on. So we just happened to be the last ones out of the church, which meant that we were the first ones to see Jackie and Brian. And Congressman Fitz coming out of the door. So, like, we got the most amazing photo of her. My husband did, because he was right there. And I was like, oh my gosh, we have better photos than the photographer.
1: But you know what else? People got the most amazing photos of us because the doors opened and everybody thought it was Jackie and her husband.
2: Totally.
1: And it was the four of us just walking out of the church last.
2: Strolling out.
1: And it was so funny because the doors opened and you hear, like,
2: we're like, sorry guys, false alarm.
1: My bad.
2: Didn't know we should use the side door.
1: Down to the streets and hung out. Emily Campagno's in studio. We're giving you an insider recap of the great Jackie Heinrich's wedding on Saturday. It was a good bipartisan hang. We all bonded over the one thing we have in common, which is, yes, an open bar and a great live band. Phenomenal views of New York City. And it was it's the thing I try to explain to people about Fox News, is I always say it's a well-dressed high school. You know, in high school, you know, you see your buddies in the hallway between class and you high five, you know, and everybody's just kind of hanging out and you all have your groups of friends. That's what Fox is. It's like a well-dressed high school. And this was a class trip. The Patriot Awards are a good example of that. It's a class trip. It's just you take the high school and you just drop it in another location and we hang out. That's what it was.
2: And here's my qualifier, that it's a good high school.
1: Oh,
2: It's like the high schools you would see people in movies in the 80s. So, you know, it's not catty high school. It's awesome high school. Whereas Jimmy's describing it.
1: Well,
2: it's
1: everyone's awesome. Married. Like, that's the other thing. Everybody's married. And they know each other's spouses. So it is like a high school. If everybody's in a serious relationship, they know each other's spouses, and all they do is make fun of each other.
2: And we have developed frontal lobes.
1: Do you know how many, like, high-level Fox people saw me and tried to order a drink off me as a joke?
2: LOL.
1: Like, what are you doing here? Are you working this?
2: When are you performing? The funniest part to me, Jimmy, was realizing how, like, all of our homies, since I see everyone here, when I was like, oh my God, you're not wearing makeup. Like, you know what I mean? Like, I'm used to seeing my male host friends with makeup on. So it was actually sort of funny because it's sort of the opposite. Usually when you go to a nice event with your friends, mm-hmm. you're like, oh my gosh, I've never seen you, you know, dressed up and dolled up in this makeup. You look so good. So for me, though, I was seeing all of my male friends without makeup, and they look so good. I'm like, everyone great. Looks so much better without.
1: Two things I noticed, okay? The boys look fine. The girls, this is the thing. Someone was explaining, asking me this. They're like, oh, you guys, man, you must have drank all day. How smashed were they? The thing is, we'll just jump in. No, yes. But these women, everybody, they talk on TV for a living, so no one looked drunk because they're so good at talking. You know what I mean?
2: Totally.
1: Everybody you talk to look fine. So I was like, God, I hope I look like that. And it cut to me getting off the boat with my pants tucked into my underwear.
2: Oh,
1: like
2: my shirts.
1: It was a mess. But how funny was the end of the boat, which was not the end of the night, but at the end of the boat, when we were coming down from the boat ramp, there was like a Jamaican reggae cruise. And the first thing the reggae people did was notice Emily and yell. And then they noticed me and yelled. And then we were hanging out with the reggae cruise. It was amazing.
2: Oh my gosh.
1: We have range. I want credit for this. Okay.
2: You're right. You're right.
1: The day started in front of St. Patrick's Cathedral with Monsignor McCormick being like, oh my God, Jimmy Fallon. And like, we're talking, right? And as we're talking, Gordy, the limo driver, the guy who pulled up in a Rolls Royce. And he's like, if it ain't Jimmy mother effing Fallon. And he jumped out. And I took a picture with him and the McCormick. And I'm like, that's called range. And then the night just turned into more of that. Everybody we met, whether it was the reggae people that loved us. I'd like to say that when we went for our juniors cheesecake victory dinner, we were a pretty big hit there too, were we not?
2: Dude, totally. And also the funniest thing was to go back to the point of like the hodgepodge. So it's like now, you know, 2 a.m, we're eating cheesecakes at juniors. And like next to us is also a table filled with ball gowns from like a separate
1: event.
2: Yeah, it's like everything is just on all times.
1: Back to your original point. New York City on a Saturday is the type of dream you'd have if you took acid and went to bed. You know what I mean? There's an Elmo next to a girl in a ball gown, next to a bicycle taxi, next to a guy selling a fake Rolex.
2: Next to like Europeans where it's 7 a.m. so they're getting uniform, like hash browns and they're in like, you know, it's their breakfast. Like everything is everything.
1: You'll literally see a bride walking down the street in a wedding dress. Like not even 100%. Necessarily taking a limo. Like if she's getting married, justice of the peace, you see that all the time.
2: Oh, actually that's like all the time. Yeah. You're right about that. And the other thing, it's like little tiny details. Okay, so number one, and I think us women, we wear less makeup. Mm-hmm. Like the guys wear no makeup, obviously, and then the girls wear less than we're used to. So I feel like we're seeing each other. That's what I love about it too, when we get to celebrate each other. And that's the other thing. I love when the events that we're together at is celebrating one of our people. It's like this heightened, elevated, because all of us, you guys, we all work different shows. So when I'm free, Jimmy's not. When Ainsley's free, I am not, right? You know, we every show is a different lifestyle. And so more often than not, you don't get to have the same hang time with our friends in the building because someone's always working while someone's off because we have to cover it, right?
1: Yep.
2: So it's so awesome to be together, number one. Number two, funny detail about Cardinal Dolan, which I love this about him because he was doing it to me on Monday night when we had that dinner. But he like literally puts people in, and I don't want to say the wrong word here, but sort of like headlocky because he loves them so much. So he'll like put his arm around your neck and he kisses everyone on the top of the head. It's the best feeling ever. It's like you're being enveloped in the most beautiful love ever. But he was doing that to Jackie in her veil and her wedding gown. And he was doing that to me at dinner on Monday. And I was dying laughing because she was probably like, like I haven't taken my photos yet.
1: Photos.
2: Yeah, exactly. Like, it was so funny how he does that. He's like, come here, you know, and smushing everyone. But it was so great. We had the best time ever. And then afterward, we like bar crawled our way to the pier from St. Pat's. St. Pat's is like the middle of the city. It's on 5th and what, 50th?
1: Yep.
2: And then we like walked basically down to Pier 81. So we went to Del Frisco's Grill. That was sort of my favorite part of the day. And then we went to Hard Rock Cafe. We saw Adrian Brody.
1: Yes, we did.
2: We saw Adrian Brody, you guys. I was shouting.
1: How did we leave that out? I've told that story to nobody. Nobody.
2: Fox News alert.
1: I didn't even discuss it with Jenny yesterday that we ran into Adrian Brody. That's so funny. You saying that is the first time it jogged my brain. That's how much of an odyssey that day was.
2: Totally. And the funny thing about it is how I was kidding when I was doing this, but you guys, I was shouting. Because there are crowds outside wanting to see him. And he happens to come out right as we're walking by. So I start shouting like, oh my gosh, it's Adrian Brody. It's Adrian Brody. Like sort of doing that also to like rally the crowd and get pumped. So it's like I was basically town crier.
1: You were hype man.
2: Yes, while the four of us were walking by on our way into the Hard Rock Hotel to watch part of the game and have our espresso martinis.
1: Emily. Emily, who opened this interview by being like, we didn't drink much.
2: We didn't.
1: No, we didn't.
2: An espresso martini.
1: No, guys, it was like, please. You know when someone says they can only have one glass of wine a day and then they hold up a glass the size of a swimming pool?
2: Right.
1: No, we only had one drink. No, we had a good, no, let me say this. We were eminently presentable. Everybody was. That is the point. Everybody looked great.
2: Yes.
1: But this is what I want us to get credit for. Okay. And this is the difference between Fox and everywhere else in the world. Okay. Someone getting married at Fox, everybody shows up. It's wildly positive and supportive, as you said, because the one thing that's unique to this channel is it is a community. Yes. We all do each other's shows. You're never going to turn on MSNBC and see Morning Joe filling in on a primetime show.
2: Wait,
1: you're never
2: going to
1: see
2: that. You're
1: because
2: right.
1: They hate each other because it's traditional TV.
2: Just
1: in traditional
2: that.
1: TV networks, they all think they are the single most important human being that has ever lived. You've never seen, like, Lawrence O'Donnell. Do you think he shows up on the morning show ever?
2: No.
1: Do you think that there's no cross-pollination at all? That's what Fox did differently is we built a community up and down the dial. We all do each other's shows. And the reason the network rates as high as it does is because you've built that much more of a relationship with your viewer. You know what I mean? They've seen you, you know, share these views with other people.
2: Yes.
1: They know who your pets are. They know what's going on. What kind of milestones you're observing. And that's the difference. So, like, we show up to one of these weddings. It's like you actually truly do forget that everybody there works in TV, which is a pretty cool gig to have. But it's so not the vibe. The vibe is like it's just a bunch of people who like fun. And
2: of course.
1: Like each other.
2: Yes, and you're
1: sick.
2: So right. We are you guys, we really are a family inside and outside. We really are a family. You know what else I loved about it too is how nice and big it was so that we could all be there. Because oftentimes, if we're all together, it's usually at an event where obviously we're working. So that means that people have different, like the friends crew has to leave it early as possible because they literally get up at 1 in the morning. So, and then when you're at social things, a lot of people, like we said earlier, half the people are holding down the fort so they can't go, or the other half couldn't go, la, la, la. So the fact that like there were so many of us there and that it was so iconic that it was in New York. You guys, we were driving around the Hudson boating and to the boat paused at the Statue of Liberty, which I thought was such a like savage, beautiful move, made a pause. And I don't know if we dropped anchor or if we just chilled out for a bit so that we could like essentially observe sunset at the Statue of Liberty. It was really beautiful to see, to be that close. I have never been.
1: Oh, is that true?
2: Yeah.
1: So yeah, that's a dope cruise. I got some great shots. You probably got great shots too because we were parked right and the sky was like orange.
2: Yes.
1: Yeah, it was like the sky got like a Trump spray tan in honor of Jackie. He's like, he couldn't be here. He's like, best I can do is spray tan the sky.
2: I'll give you a spot of orange. And it was like beautiful weather, you guys. Like today, for example, it's literally raining and cloudy. It's so sort of, it's hot summer. But Saturday was like robin's egg blue, perfect.
1: It was
2: no
1: great.
2: Clouds.
1: It was a bender. Like there's so much more to it than I even remember just from talking to you. Because it was just nonstop.
2: It was
1: such
2: good.
1: A great nonstop day. And the one thing, it's very unique to us. We've both been to like every media mixer and stuff. You know, there's usually such like a cutthroat vibe in the room, you know, whenever there's a cross pollination, you know.
2: Yeah.
1: Remember like we've been
2: Sharks and the Jets.
1: Yeah, that's what I mean. Do you know like when we're down in DC for the correspondence dinner, if you go to any of the parties, you're getting so many death stares.
2: Oh, we get eye rolls.
1: Yeah, don't
2: be rolling your eyes at me.
1: You know, it's so funny this year, no one knows this. Me and Emily took over the British Embassy this year, the night before the correspondence dinner, but we were received like conquering heroes. It was the funniest thing in the world.
2: That was like the best night of my life.
1: That was a really funny night,
2: too. That was the best party I've ever been to. I'd never been to an embassy before. It was amazing. You guys, it was like so beautiful, gorgeous gardens. Everything's amazing. And then we hung out outside the whole night. So it essentially felt like growing up when someone's parents were out of town and then they had a party. So you were outside. We grew up, everything was outside because we were in California. It was the best.
1: Uh-huh.
2: So Jimmy's show crew and then me.
1: Yeah.
2: And then the media team.
1: Yeah.
2: We were all together and it was just the best because it was like picture drinking like lovely champagne while being in gorgeous gardens and it's nighttime and somehow there was like the dopest DJ of all time.
1: Yeah, it was amazing.
2: And foolish me thought, by the way, when I got invited, I thought it was like some intimate, like, I thought I was actually going to meet the ambassador and I was like, you know, which fork do I use? Like, I thought it was going to be so intimate, but really it was like a rave at like a mansion.
1: Yeah, it was. It was outrageous. But the best part about it is because we're the fun people. When you go into these mixed media environments, everybody there wants to meet us.

0: 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I've been surfing here since I was a kid. Now, seeing my grandson out on the water, it means everything to me. Watching him and taking in the blue waves, the sea breeze, the blurry horizon.
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7: Mostly sunny, 77 degrees on Tuesday. I'm Chief Meteorologist Austin Chaney for WHIO.

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1: Hey, y'all.
0: Music is on the brain because the late, great Clive Davis leaving this earth today at the age of 94. Clive Davis, if you only knew, and I know you know.
1: I know.
0: Is responsible for, like, some of the most iconic American music ever made.
1: And Janis Joplin.
0: Yeah.
1: Whitney Houston.
0: How about it? You could stop right there. But, I mean, you could go on for days, weeks, months, and years. Yeah. But he was, you know, I always think of Whitney Houston because of him. Because they were, like, so inextricably linked to also towards the end of her life. But Clive Davis was, like, one of those guys that they make movies about. Like, the guy sitting in the back of, like, a karaoke bar. He hears a sound and turns his head.
1: Totally.
0: And the next thing you know, the person's famous.
1: Yes. Like, he's like the Midas touch.
0: Yes.
1: He's like, I choose you.
0: Yes, totally.
1: I choose you.
0: But it's because he had an eye and he understood it. You know what I'm saying? Like, you know those movies where a scout hears a baseball hit a mitt?
1: Yes.
0: And he goes, who threw that ball?
1: Yes.
0: And he goes walking over. That's what Clive Davis was. Like, Whitney Houston was singing in a church in Newark. You know what I'm saying?
1: Yes.
0: And...
1: which, by the way, that's what I thought, that he discovered her at church in Newark.
0: Mm-hmm.
1: But then I read today that he discovered her at a club. And I was like, is that true?
0: But she got going there and then, yeah, was singing something else nearby. But he heard about this girl at singing at the church in Newark and said, you got to go to this club.
1: Yeah.
0: And he went and saw her at the club and was like, oh, here you go.
1: Do you feel like, so in these times, you know that young guy that's dating Sydney Sweeney?
0: Mm-hmm, Scooter
1: and,
0: Braun.
1: Yes, and he's the one that, like, was the big producer for Justin Bieber, all these things. My point in bringing this up in this moment is that it seems to me that that Midas touch, the like, developed sense of, like, it's that sound, it's that voice, she has that look. Does that exist in these agents and talent finders? Or now has the internet and the overproduction and just the money sort of destroyed everything and it's no longer about, like, oh my gosh, trust his eye?
0: No, I mean, I think the music industry just runs on what it always ran on, which is cocaine and casting couches. So there's hope for all of us. The great Emily Campagno, everybody.
1: In that case.
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4: News. I'm Tom Rigotti. Despite the White House negotiating a final peace agreement with Iran, U.S. military forces will remain in the Middle East. Fox's Jennifer Griffin reports.
5: For now, America's military footprint in the Middle East isn't changing. The U.S. maintains roughly 50,000 soldiers, Marines, sailors, and airmen across the region, which will remain in place throughout the 60-day negotiating window.
4: British Prime Minister Keir Starmer is resigning. Fox's Greg Palcott has more.
6: While winning in a landslide 2 years ago, Starmer's time in office has been marked by political missteps, a sagging economy, stubborn immigration, and vanishing support from his party and public.
7: We are desperate for someone somewhere to come through and restore us.
6: Set to take over as Prime Minister, by all accounts, Andy Burnham.
4: Burnham would be the seventh prime minister the nation has seen in just 10 years. 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
8: Mostly sunny, 77 degrees on Tuesday. I'm Chief Meteorologist Austin Chaney for WHIO. Tuesday looks great across the Miami Valley. Sunshine, high of 77 degrees. For Wednesday, partly cloudy with a high of 80. Thursday, we'll see the chance of rain showers, mainly late in the day, high of 81. For Friday, scattered showers, isolated storms possible with a high near 79. Same deal into Saturday, scattered storms, high of 80. I'm Chief Meteorologist Austin Chaney for Dayton Severe Weather Station, 1290 and 95.7 WHIO.
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10: Traffic is running smoothly throughout the Miami Valley so far this evening. If you're traveling on 35, 75, 675, or 70, you have no problems with travel times and there are no accidents. I'm Oliver Nitz, WHIO Triple Team Traffic.
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0: an order of protection, though, in my defense. I'm kidding.
1: Okay, you're right there. I got to shed a little new light, at least my thoughts about Trump and what's going on with Iran. I've always been a huge Trumper.
0: Okay.
1: And recently, I've felt pretty bad about a lot of things, having some of the same questions that you do. And, you know, many Americans want us to just blow them off the face of the earth. But we have had some good luck with the Abraham Accords, with other nations over there working to help us, particularly, the ones in the in the Straits. We've got a lot of friends there. Those friends could use Iran as, if they get turned around, as a good trading neighbor. Trade to Iran, trade from Iran. They are a big country, and they could be of benefit. I think that Trump is holding off on destroying them to look for the betterment of all of the areas around there and make that a very peaceful, productive part of the world.
0: Well, I think,
1: that's just my thought.
0: No, I think you're spot on there. I think he's trying to do in Iran what he did with the Abraham Accords, which is normalize their existence through trade, through commerce. But I think the difference between Iran and everybody else is Iran's, they are religious fanatics, and they don't value that prosperity the way the rest of us do. I think that's what people are scared of. I think Trump's heart is in the right place. And I feel like we went because the people advising him know his heart's in the right place. And I think he went in there thinking we were going to liberate that country and he was going to have a record of peace in the Middle East. And he will have liberated all the women and the gays and the other people who don't have rights. And now I think what we're settling for is maybe we can make a couple of trade deals and, you know, the women will figure it out. You know, we're definitely falling short of the stated goal. Like on the day we invaded, he got on TV and told the people of Iran this was the moment to take over their country. That was the goal.
1: I'm concerned about that because the people of Iran aren't really getting taken care of well. No. But if I recall correctly, wasn't Iran about 6 weeks away from having a nuclear bomb?
0: We hear that yes and no. I mean, this is the truth. Like, if you wanted to look at it, there are video montages dating back to 1992 of Benjamin Netanyahu saying they're 3 days away, 5 days away, 2 weeks away from getting a nuclear bomb. They're always kind of exaggerating that clock. I don't know what is and isn't accurate because the truth is we don't have investigative authority. Like, the Obama deal wasn't complied with, so we don't really quite know. And I'm with you. You don't want to take Iran's word for it, but that's also what a lot of this deal hinges on. That's why it gets tricky. So my hope, like, I'm pretty upfront about this. I hope I'm wrong. Like, I don't love the deal. I get the nuance of the deal, and I just hope I'm wrong.
1: Yeah, I think I know what he's trying. Well, I think I really realize what he's trying to do. Mm-hmm. And I got one little concern about you, Jimmy. If you've had any friendships with Epstein, I've heard a lot of young girls in your studio on your show.
0: Ooh.
1: What's with that?
0: Listen, they've all signed non-disclosure, so I can't let you. I'm kidding. That's pretty funny. Do you know that? This is a really great story. So you could go down. If you go Google the Epstein files, right, you can go search the PDF for names that have mentioned. And every time we've ever discussed the Epstein files on this show, it's in the Epstein files. So so Lincoln pulled all of the actual links and sent him to Jenny as a joke. Like, Daddy's in the Epstein files. Happy Mother's Day.
1: Yeah.
0: So good stuff, John. But if that's why you're telling me you have an ex-wife, this was a weird way to get to the point.
1: No, I really wanted to talk to you. This is only the third time in 4 years I've been able to get through. So.
0: I know, it was fun. It's nice to have you around. It's good for morale, man, because like we are giving measured takes on the show because we care. We're not like provocateurs and everything because I don't want to be in charge. I'm just trying to have the conversation, man. That's it. Like, if you need a ride to the airport, I should be in charge. Yep. I know back streets and ways to violate the law you can't fathom. If you need to catch a flight, I'm your guy. But if you need to catch an Ayatollah, not so much.
1: You're great for American morale. Thanks, Jimmy.
0: Oh, my buddy. Thanks, John. You have a great day. The great John. This is, I'm great for American. I don't know. I'm a dog with a job. I say this all the time. You know when you show up to the airport and the dog's always smiling, wagging his tail because he can't believe they're counting on him to save the plane? That's pretty much me. Every time you throw me on TV, you throw me on radio, tail's wagging, face is smiling because I can't believe they're counting on me. I did that this morning at America's Newsroom. Meaning I walked on set. I was like, really? All right, I guess. Judy in Detroit, Michigan. Judy.
2: Oh, hey, Jimmy. It's not Detroit.
0: Wait. Oh, Delton. You're in Delton. Thank God. You know why I should have known?

0: Because I didn't hear any gunshots in the background.
1: That's right. It's been quiet over here. It's a beautiful day.
0: The wild dog sound I just played threw me off. I was like, maybe it is Detroit. I'm kidding. Talk to me, Jude.
1: I agree with John, who you just talked to. Mm-hmm. And I don't disagree with what you're saying. Mm-hmm. I just think it would be advantageous to widen your ideas out about what's going on over there. It's not just Iran, America. Mm-hmm. If that were the case, why didn't China help Iran? They're good buddies.
0: Yeah,
1: why
0: but you
1: didn't
0: know,
1: Russia
0: can
1: help?
0: I jump in? They probably did behind the scenes by like buying their oil and stuff, and they might have supplied them with missiles. So I don't know.
1: Well,
0: they don't openly.
1: Yeah,
0: do it.
1: I don't know. I don't think Trump would have thanked them like he did a few days ago for not getting involved. Anyway, I think it's a bigger issue. It's worldwide thing. It was the EU using Iran to control the world's energy supply, mm-hmm. essentially. I mean, mm-hmm. Trump's talked about that for a long time, how mm-hmm. the world is hitched to the energy supply. Mm-hmm. And so, like OPEC, for instance, look okay. at UAE got out of OPEC, and they said, wow, now we can raise our production up to 5 million a day instead of 2.5, you know, that kind of stuff.
0: Yep.
1: So I think there's a lot more to it that needs to be investigated.
0: Yeah, I think we're a long way from home. I think that's the point. I think we are a long way from home, and
1: yeah.
0: I think it's
1: yeah.
0: a lot trickier than anybody realizes.
1: Yeah,
0: on
1: I agree.
0: Paper,
1: that's for sure.
0: On paper, a lot of people feel like the U.S. is giving up too much, but if the end goal is that we know for a fact Iran has no nuclear program, then we don't care. That's the win for us. You
1: yeah.
0: know, it's
1: yeah.
0: like, think about how much we're giving up right now to fake hospices and empty daycare centers in Minneapolis.
1: Oh, good God.
0: Thank you.
1: Yes,
0: you,
1: indeed.
0: You get
1: and
0: it.
1: And besides, there is no deal yet. I mean, this
0: yeah.
1: is just, hey, let's sit down and talk kind of stuff. There's,
0: yeah.
1: there's really nothing.
0: No, the old, listen to me.
1: We haven't given them anything.
0: No,
1: so.
0: You're not. The last thing you're going to get is the gay Ayatollah to sign off during Pride Month. We're going to need till at least
1: absolutely.
0: July 1st. He's out.
1: Yeah,
0: he's
1: absolutely.
0: At the disco right now, Judy. We'll check back on the 1st. Be well. Great call.
1: Right.
0: Thanks, girlfriend. The great Judy in Delton, Michigan. Not to be confused with Detroit. We should get Tony on before we go to break. Tony's out in the burg. WJAS, Beaver County Radio. Tony, what's happening?
2: Hey,
0: you're
2: Jimmy, how you doing?
0: I'm doing good. I see Mikey's note. Who do I remind you of? I'm sorry.
2: Jerry Lawler. Jerry the King Lawler.
0: The wrestler?
2: Yeah.
0: Is it? What is it? How did I fall into the Jerry Lawler lane? I'm honored by this.
2: I don't know. As soon as I saw you come out, on the stage,
0: mm-hmm.
2: it just hit me like that. I don't know.
0: Are you saying I should bring a belt when I come to Greensburg, Pennsylvania?
2: There you go.
0: Tony, I love the idea of this. Maybe I'll wear a singlet and I'll bring a belt.
2: There you go.
0: On the only other note I have for you, because we might be in the burg watching sports. Me and Lincoln might be there for football in the fall, so we might have to go drink some icy lights if you're around. Okay, Tone?
2: Sure.
0: I love that.
2: I'd enjoy it.
0: All right. Well, I'll try to rustle up some of my dirtbag relatives in Ambridge. They're probably drinking Boilermakers at this hour of the day, but I'll work it out for
2: yeah,
0: you, okay?
2: There you go.
0: Good stuff. Right, I'll see you in the ring.
2: I had an uncle who lived in Ambridge, so.
0: Oh, okay. I didn't know that. I didn't know you had
2: yeah.
0: family from Ambridge. I'll speak slower.
2: Yeah.
0: I'm kidding.
2: Thanks.
0: Tony, I'll see you in the burg. Be well. There he goes, the great Tony. He says, I remind him of Jerry the King Lawler. I mean, he's a phenomenal wrestling talent, a bit of a showman in his own right. And I don't know the parallel other than we're both completely ridiculous people. And we have more ridiculousness when we come back. I got to go change in to the singlet and throw on the wrestling belt. Back after this.
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17: Mostly sunny, 77 degrees on Tuesday. I'm Chief Meteorologist Austin Chaney from WHIO.

0: is Fox Across America with Jimmy Failla. Brian Brenberg making a triumphant return to the show in the next hour. He is my favorite person in media. Like, he might be the only guy I like in this building. And he will be joining us a little bit later on. And we're going to be talking about the economy, the impact at the gas pump, which thankfully has been positive. Crude oil down to about $74 a barrel today, which will bring down your gas prices. That's the good news. The bad news is Kamala Harris is still out there giving speeches.
1: She is a fraud, a phony, a woman without a moral core, a regular two-faced, mealy-mouthed politician who swings with the wind.
0: Here is Kamala Harris. She's on the Don Lemon Show. So you understand there are more people talking in this conversation than there are listening. I don't know who the hell's listening to Don Lemon. But this got clipped, got thrown online. It's Kamala talking about the power of hope. The reason I find this interesting is there's a thing going on in the Democrat Party. It's very unique to them. They've mastered the art of saying a lot without saying anything at all. Like, I want you to listen to this and figure out what any of this means. It's just cliches and vagaries about darkness and light and the hope and the horror. But there's no actual, like, as you listen to this, think about the quality of education or crime rates or national security or the economy and tell me what any of this has to do with any of that. Clip 19.
2: I really, truly believe this. We each have light inside of us. Mm. And we need to know that that is what inspires our hope as much as anything external to ourselves. And when we feel that and not allow an election or an individual to dampen that light, and instead let that light kind of carry us, in particular through moments of darkness, that we not only act on that hope, but we inspire that hope in each other. And in particular at this moment, it is so important that we not only have hope, but that we understand that that should be a verb.
3: What would you do with a brain if you had one?
0: I feel like we were watching The Significance of the Passage of Time. Do you remember that? The significance of the big yellow school bus, that whole.
4: You know what also excites me? Among the many things, I'm excited about electric school buses.
0: What she fails to mention is that her electric school bus is a very short one.
5: Oh, you're right. And when you're right, you're right. And you're always right.
0: But she's not the only one saying a lot to say a little. So Chelsea Clinton, remember Chelsea Clinton? She followed up Kamala's remarks at an event and made less sense than this is magical. Listen to this, clip 14.
6: And I think a lot these days about how to not play on their field and what we need to do to not only change the narrative, but actually just to overwhelm it with our own stories. And I think that is a more productive and to kind of build on what Kamal was saying earlier, a more sustainable and durable way to not only effectuate, but then to protect change.
7: Some of these women, they're so stupid.
0: What she just said means nothing. Nothing to do with paying a bill, getting your kid an education, making the neighborhood a little bit safer, getting the border under control. What we need to do is not only change the narrative, but overwhelm it with our own stories. And that's a more productive, to build on what Kamala was saying, a more sustainable and durable way to not only effectuate, but to protect change.
8: Life is hard, but it's harder when you're stupid.
0: Is exactly what she was trying to say.
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13: Talks are progressing. I'm Lisa Lacera, Fox News. President Trump outlining some of the terms of the Iran deal as the U.S. and Tehran begin talks.
14: President Trump says Americans will benefit from a relaxation of sanctions if Iran complies with the Memorandum of Understanding.
15: Money that's being unfrozen is going to be used to buy food, and the food's going to be bought exclusively through the United States from our farmers.
14: Vice President J.D. Vance expressing optimism after negotiating with an Iranian delegation for 18 hours in Switzerland.
16: The Iranians have agreed to invite IAEA inspectors back into their country. That is a major milestone for the American people.
14: Iranian state media controlled by its Islamic Revolutionary Guard is disputing Vance's assertion, calling it false.
13: Fox's Lucas Tomlinson at the White House. Senate Democratic leader Chuck Schumer says the Trump administration is not being tough enough on Iran.
17: Donald Trump's foreign policy by clown car continues to careen towards disaster. After this failed war with Iran, Trump needs to rename the art of the deal, the art of the face plant.
13: Schumer continues to call on the administration to brief Congress on the terms of the deal. A hantavirus quarantine is over at a Nebraska health facility.
18: Federal health officials confirm the end of a hantavirus quarantine for the last 8 of the American passengers who were evacuated from a Dutch cruise ship hit by a deadly outbreak. 18 were sent to the National Quarantine Unit in Omaha, Nebraska in early May, with some later allowed to return to their home states under agreements to be closely monitored. But the final 8 remained in Omaha for the full 6-week quarantine period, the longest amount of time it's been known to take for symptoms of hantavirus to appear.
13: Fox's Lisa Brady. The outbreak sickened 13 people, killing 3 of them, including 2 Dutch passengers believed to have been the first infected while visiting South America. 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
19: Mostly sunny, 77 degrees on Tuesday. I'm Chief Meteorologist Austin Chaney for WHIO.
20: 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It's called Miami Valley's Morning News, and it's all news, all weather, and all traffic, all morning long. 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Would you give the show a shot? 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
23: This is Brent Kress from Wagner Paving for Good News in Dayton. I'm glad to say HDRT is bringing back flat track racing to the Miami County Fairgrounds. My friend Kate wants to tell you all about it.
24: 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With riders from yesteryear like David Aldana, current pros, and young guns, the racing will have your heart rate elevated all night long. Gates open at 9, practice at noon, and opening ceremonies at 6. Raymer's Kawasaki and KTM is even hosting a balance bike showcase for 2 to 4-year-olds. Head to Arma Flat Track on Facebook for more info. And please remember to use the south entrance, as our friends at Miami County Jackpot Shows will be on the other side of the fairgrounds.
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25: More and more people are using ChatGPT or Claude or Gemini or another AI tool when they're shopping. Well, guess what? The con artists know that you're shopping that way too. And there's a big problem, Better Business Bureau has reported on it as well as others, with fake e-commerce sites. So they'll trick the AI assistant you use and you end up at a site. You think, wow, that's a great price for what I'm buying. You pop in your credit card information or debit card information and all your stuff, and you just wait for the thing to arrive. And then it doesn't. Or they send you something other than what you were expecting. Be very wary of any recommendations of a shopping site that you don't check out other than just your chat bot tells you this is a great place.
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1: 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So many dirtbags out there plaguing our politics. A veritable stampede of stupidity, as we like to refer to it. But we will attempt to restore order, opiate the masses with our wit and wisdom in this hour at 888-788-9910. Brian Brenberg, guy hosts 3 hours a day of business television. He's going to be joining us tail end of this hour to let me know about the summer gas prices. A lot of you guys are planning road trips. A lot of you guys would like to get on a plane without getting kicked in the nuts by some type of a surcharge. Well, Brenberg's going to either deliver the good news or we're going to dangle him off the side of the building like New Jack City. Do you remember that scene? It's worth watching again. It's pretty funny. But 888-788-9910. Regardless of where you weigh in on Ice T movies, you are welcome to be a part of the show. The only rule we have, we say you could be a Republican, you could be a Democrat, just don't be a... And that beep is whatever expletive you'd like it to be. It's how America works. E pluribus unum. Out of many expletives, we have one. As we get underway in this hour, there's been some pretty fair criticism, in my opinion, of the Iranian nuclear deal over the course of today's show. People got a little worked up about it. You know, some people messaging me over on the Twitter right now, a little worked up about the, you know...
2: Somebody ought to belt you in the mouth.
1: Yeah, that was the one guy, then... I got a message from the other guy who wasn't happy that we were criticizing the whole...
3: You do that again and I'll break every bone in your body.
1: But the point is, as a guy calling balls and strikes, just having an honest conversation with you. The thing that made Donald Trump so potent is America First policy. He is back in office. The Democrats made him possible in the intervening years between 2020 and 2024. Just the same as the way the establishment made him possible in the run-up to his first election. You understand, Donald Trump and his actual presidency, the one that occurred in 2016. Get my numbers wrong. I'm a little banged up. I had a whole freaking... We were at Jackie Heinrich's wedding this weekend here in New York. It was a rowdy...
4: Fat, drunk, and stupid is no way to go through life, sir.
1: Fat, drunk, and stupid is how I went through the weekend. I'm trying to shake it off. I'd appreciate you bearing with me here. But it was Donald Trump in 2016 who fulfilled a genre of film. There have been decades of films made about the idea of a regular guy running for president and winning without having served in any other political office. He started with the top job because he was a guy who showed up and spoke truth to power and the people got behind him. And the next thing you know, it was a hot, trendy thing. And lo and behold, he won the presidency. Okay, and we watched all of those Bullworths with, you know, Warren Beatty and Chris Rock had a stay. I mean, there's been a lot of them, okay? But the point is, it only became tangible in real life because establishment politicians had failed America for the better part of 40 years. They showed up on the campaign trail, said all the right things, and then you voted them into office, and they shipped your manufacturing job to another country.
5: That's just how white folks will do you.
1: So when Trump showed up and started talking about, you know, onshoring some of the wealth that had left the country, bringing back some of the manufacturing jobs, correcting trade imbalances and stuff like that, the working man felt seen for the first time in 40 or 50 years, and that's what ultimately powered his rise. Okay, the 2020 election comes and goes. He, of course, loses to Joe Biden.
6: I don't remember that ever happening.
1: I don't doubt that Biden doesn't remember it happening, but it did, you know, it happened.
6: Wrong.
1: I mean, the wrong is Trump trying to say it was stolen, but the point is, okay, Joe Biden became the president, and in the process of being so, our country opened up its borders. They took 94 executive actions to reverse Donald Trump's southern border policies. And suddenly we were flooded with 20 million migrants. And that kind of forces the American taxpaying citizen into a back seat because you get stuck paying the bill for everybody they let into the country.
7: But buenos dias.
8: Buenos dias.
1: Classrooms get overcrowded, housing prices go up. Yes, there's the crime component of that. We've had 300,000 fentanyl poisoning deaths, 500,000 kids got sex trafficked. It's bad. It's a horrible thing. And lo and behold, Trump, who was unelectable, you know, decades ago, when you needed to be an establishment politician to run this country, ultimately rose to power because he wasn't, and people wanted an outsider. The blue-collar billionaire is how they described him. Well, lo and behold, the first term comes and goes. They might have railroaded him in that election in some weird capacity. Obviously, they juiced turnout by changing the rules at the state level, allowing for things like, you know, ballot harvesting, 24-hour drop boxes. Again, I can't tell you it was stolen outright because I think they changed the rules to just legalize it in ways that juiced turnout. But the point is, he was no longer the president. And because of January 6th and whatever the hell happened that day, if you told me tomorrow half of it was the Southern Poverty Law Center, I wouldn't be surprised. Okay, but the fact remains, Trump was finished in politics as of January 6th. He was never going to be able to get back in office again after that sort of thing. Because lo and behold, they made him possible a second time. Biden drove inflation to a 40-year high. Okay, the gas prices were artificially lower at the end of COVID because demand was down, but they still came along and doubled them. And then when your inflation hit a 40-year high, your interest rates hit about a 40-year high, your gas prices doubled, Biden got on TV and called it Putin's price hike. It's Putin's price hike, I tell you.
7: You are so full of shit.
1: But they tried to blame it on the Ukraine war. The only problem is that price hike had been taking place for about a year and a half. So when you couple the domestic problems with the chaos we saw on the world stage and the Afghan troop withdrawal and just the general incompetence running the Biden White House, whoever was actually running it behind the scenes while they were tucking him into, you know, rocking chairs and throwing on bonanza. Okay, the fact remains they created a market for a second go round of Donald Trump because the longer Biden stuck around, the more acceptable it became to compare one old white guy to another. You understand the Democrats had told us America's systemically racist. We got to get Donald Trump out of there. This government's been systemically racist for 250 years. We can't have Donald Trump in there. The guy's been a part of this systemically racist government for the last 4 years. We need to replace him immediately with a guy who's been part of this systemically racist government for the last 50 years.
8: Do you have a problem figuring out whether you're for me or Trump and you ain't black?
1: And it somehow worked. Whatever you think, whether they stole it, whatever you think, I don't know. I don't know a single self-respecting person who thinks Joe Biden is the most popular guy to ever run for president. Okay, 15 million votes more popular than Barack Obama? I don't know, okay? But I'm not here to relitigate it. I'm just here to tell you that whatever ensued to get Joe Biden into office was catastrophically bad for this country. Ergo, the American people looked at Donald Trump, and instead of singing Separate Ways by Journey, they were suddenly singing Open Arms again. And the next thing you know, Trump was back in office. And what drove him back into power was a focus on America first priorities. I am going to secure the border. I am going to cut taxes for people who work on tips. I'm going to cut taxes for Social Security. I'm going to get the drug prices down. We're going to increase domestic energy production. But you, the American people, are going to be the number one priority. People love that. Trump got right back into power. So far, so good. We see USAID come along, start cutting spending. Okay, people loved it, even though they started with the eat the rich. Elon Musk is getting everybody killed garbage. Okay, but the fact remains we started to target things like fraud, prioritize the American people, and we've done a great

0: Jim Crow? And of course, you know the answer is no. Here's Chuck Schumer, just the same, putting on his size 27 clown shoes. I'm assuming he drove to this interview in a two-seater car with 53 people riding in it. Straight clown stuff from Chuck Schumer.
1: Chuck Schumer is a clown.
0: I just said that. Here it is, clip 13.
2: They say it's all about ID, voter ID. It's not. They will remove 25 million people off the rolls. Why? Because they'll require, under this act, which is not going to pass, and we're not going to let it pass. We've defeated in court. I was a lead plaintiff in the decision to do that. We've refused to give them the votes that they would want for this. We never will. What it does is it says every state, send your election rolls not to the Justice Department or the voting division, but to the Department of Homeland Security, where Musk and Doge and Vote have installed an algorithm that determines whether you're legitimately right to vote or not. The algorithm is a fix. It'll knock 20 million people, 30 million people off the rolls, and they don't tell you.
0: It's so embarrassing. So now there's a secret algorithm designed to pillage people from the voter roll.
1: That is balderdash and hogwash and
0: I mean, you could generously interpret that as he knows there are people voting illegally in these elections and he's trying to protect them. Now, I don't have evidence of that, so I don't want to flat out introduce it into the conversation because that would make me no better than him, the guy who says there's this secret voter roll algorithm coming to get you. Do you see how he linked it into Elon Musk and Doge and USAID? Something that's not lost on anybody. If you saw the results of the Columbia election last night, they were able to count 23 million votes in half a day, which is news to California. But the leader in that election is now the seventh consecutive conservative to win an election down there in South America since we got rid of USAID. I don't know what it proves. I don't know what it doesn't prove. But Brian Brenberg, he reads books and stuff. He'll join us and try to elevate the level of this discussion next.
3: 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WHIO.

0: A celebration of flight. This massive drone show will light up the sky on Friday, June 26th at 10 p.m. Watch at the National Museum of the United States Air Force. 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
1: News. I'm Ted Lindner. President Trump warning Iran about misbehaving during a 60-day negotiation period. Fox's Jared Halpern with more.
2: The U.S. is waiving sanctions for 60 days, allowing Iran to sell and export oil. And President Trump says the unfreezing of Iranian assets could also be a benefit to American farmers. Still, the president warns if Iran does not live up to the memorandum of understanding, he will do what he has to do.
1: And federal officials are announcing two more arrests in the plot to target the UFC Freedom 250 fight at the White House last weekend. Fox's David Spunt.
3: Investigators tell Fox News the alleged plan was to use drones with explosives to hit buildings near the event, which would force a mass evacuation and steer crowds toward a pre-staged sniper team.
1: Seven suspects have now been arrested. Investigators believe there's still more out there. 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
4: Mostly sunny, 77 degrees on Tuesday. I'm Chief Meteorologist Austin Chaney for WHIO.
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0: 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What's happening this weekend? 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
1: Here's a look at what's happening around the Miami Valley this week. Beetlejuice the Musical is going on. That's going to be this weekend at the Dayton Schuster Center. 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The Festival of St. John's down in Middletown. 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Lots of rides, games, food, and fun. Friday 6 to 11, Saturday 4 to 11, and Sunday 3 to 9. 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This is in Riverside. $10 to get in. 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It's going to be in Centerville on Sunday. 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
8: WHIO. It's the morning show that overslept. Fox Across America with Jimmy Failla.
9: Well, the morning show that overslept. Wide awake now. Because business television royalty has entered the set.
10: Oh.
9: That's a big, that's a big damn deal.
10: Is Charles Payne here?
9: No. Charles Payne, who, by the way, before we get to your intro, is the only man in a purple suit you could ever take financial advice from. And I tell him that all the time. 99.9% of the time, if there's a man in a purple suit, yes, engaging in some form of commerce, there's no receipt involved, okay? And you're probably not going to get anything out of it. The only other percent is a guy who's a preacher in a very nice Lamborghini.
10: There
9: but either
10: go.
9: Way,
10: there
9: it
10: go.
9: Doesn't work out for you. Joining us now, a man who's doing things on the level. There's a W-2 and everything. The sun never sets on the Brian Brenberg business television empire. He is here now. What's up, man?
10: Yeah, man.
9: Happy everything.
10: Happy.
9: It's been a minute.
10: Just happy.
9: I put together a fun segment in honor of your triumphant return to the show.
10: Okay.
9: Because you were a professor for a long time.
10: That's right.
9: Okay, so you grade papers, you do things, you give lectures. There were two sound bites I caught this morning when I was putting the show together. One is from Kamala Harris, someone you're familiar with.
10: Yeah.
9: The other is Chelsea Clinton, of all people.
10: Oh, making a comeback.
9: Okay, and I want to play a game I've just invented in your honor. It's called More or Less.
10: Okay.
9: Both of these clips have one thing in common. They both said a lot of words that don't mean anything. Truly don't mean anything. And I want to see if you and I can ascertain, like, who said a little bit more and who accomplished a little bit less. But it's this, you know, this thing they do. We always used to call it word salad.
10: Right.
9: But what I realized, it's about this other thing. It's the sweeping vagaries of political rhetoric.
10: Yes.
9: That makes someone sound really enlightened.
10: Yep.
9: But if you're actually, like, listening for, like, hey, is there a border policy in here?
10: Right.
9: Is there something to do with the economy?
10: Right.
9: The answer is no.

0: No.
1: Well, it's funny we play this game because Alan Greenspan passed away
0: at the age of 100.
1: And he was, and this was his strategy, though. Yeah. He was smart enough to know the best thing I can do in my job is make absolutely no sense. Because then nobody can, like, place bets on what I'm going to do. So he was deliberately Kamala Harris. Uh-huh. She's not deliberately Kamala Harris.
2: Everybody listening, maybe not everybody listening, but a great deal of the people listening at some point have been forced to turn in an assignment they didn't have time to actually do.
0: That's right.
2: So if heaven forbid you get called on that day, okay, you sound a lot like one of these clips I'm about to play you. This is Kamala, clip 19, talking about the power of hope, okay?
3: I really, truly believe this. We each have light inside of us. And we need to know that that is what inspires our hope as much as anything external to ourselves. And when we feel that and not allow an election or an individual to dampen that light, and instead let that light kind of carry us, in particular through moments of darkness, that we not only act on that hope, but we inspire that hope in each other. And in particular at this moment,
1: still going,
3: it is so important that we not only have hope, but that we understand that that should be a verb.
2: What did she say?
1: All it brings to mind is one song that I think put it much more succinctly. This little light of mine, I'm going to let it shine.
2: But here's the deal. Okay. If you're actually trying to pay the light bill, okay, there is no direction home, as Bob Dylan once said. There is none. This is so fascinating, but I want you to hear this, because at some other event she spoke this weekend, Chelsea Clinton followed her and goes, well, to expand on what Kamala said, and truly does expand, because there's nothing to be said here. It's about messaging and stories. Listen to Chelsea Clinton, clip 14.
4: And I think a lot these days about how to not play on their field and what we need to do to not only change the narrative, but actually just to overwhelm it with our own stories. And I think that is a more productive, and to kind of build on what Kamal was saying earlier, a more sustainable and durable way to not only effectuate, but then to protect change.
1: No, she used effectuate. It's over. If somebody says the word effectuate, it's over. They have no idea what they're saying. Nobody in the audience. That's the tell. The word effectuate, you're like, I get it. You don't know. You started a sentence and you finished it, and you don't know how the two connect because you used effectuate.
2: Brian Brenberg getting out his red pen. He's back in professor mode. It's going to be crowded at summer school, if I had to guess. Because what they're doing, I never noticed this until I covered this on a daily basis. We have been watching this our whole lives, but there's more an intense scrutiny on it now, because people used to do things like turn a phrase, but it was also married to some substance along the way.
1: Yeah.
2: This is the but this is the substance now. You know what I'm saying?
1: The sound of their words is their substance, because they're actually not trying to help you understand anything. All they're trying to do is fool you into believing they know something.
2: Speak in octaves and prose that sound like they're enlightened intellectuals, you know?
1: I have no idea what they said, but I'm going to vote for them, because when they get in there, they'll get it right.
2: If you were subtitling this, it would be like, so not only do we have to do absolutely nothing of consequence, but we have to effectuate the other nothing of consequence and overwhelm the narrative with our stories. What does that mean? Can I call Con Ed with your story? Like, Jimmy, you're $600 short. Well, do I have a story for you? Like, what is the story, Morning
1: Glory? I can't give you any money, but I'm going to effectuate the following thought for you. No, please, keep it, whatever. I'm out of here. The light's on me this time.
2: Can we go around the horn? We've got Eric on loan from the Kilmeade Museum. Okay, Eric is here. Nice. Mikey's here. We've got a lovely college intern by the name of Emerson. Don't get too attached. It's a lot. We're not, listen, we pissed off somebody in management. It's like, you can always tell how the show's doing based on who the intern is. You know, she pulls up on a Harley with a neck tattoo.
1: Right.
2: I don't know. I'm kidding. Eric, if you were to weigh in here, Who do you think said more? Who do you think said less in the Kamala Chelsea Clinton Oratory Olympics?
5: This is an impossible decision. I don't even know what am I supposed to.
1: Well, you need to effectuate an answer, okay?
2: Yeah, can you please effect? No, Mikey, hold on. You have made a career of trying to date stupid women. You feel free to chime in.
5: I think Kamala, just because she went on longer.
2: Oh, yeah, you have to deduct points.
1: Technically, was it longer?
2: I'll tell you the soundbite. Hold on. Kamala spoke for 42 seconds. I mean, it felt like an hour and 15.
1: It did.
2: If we're going to be honest.
1: I got a nap.
2: Chelsea
1: in.
2: Clinton, 29. He's right.
1: Ooh, she's like a Hemingway by comparison to
2: Now, oddly Kamala. Enough, Emerson, as our college associate, light up her mic. You are, oddly, you have the highest level of education in this conversation right now. We're just a couple of TV hosts. We have no idea. I mean, if you, who, Emerson, who do you think made more sense? Who do you think made less sense? Or was it a tie?
6: I think I'm going to go with Kamala on this one. Mm-hmm. Because at least, you know, she's talking about hope. I don't know what the point really was, but at least I know the gist of what she's kind of going for there.
2: There's a light, and we can't let the election put the light out, but my economic policies put the lights out.
1: Or we'll light the economy on fire until it burns down. I feel like I skewed it because I interpreted her as this little light of mine, I'm going to let it shine.
2: Yeah.
1: And that's unfair because that actually makes more sense.
2: Yes, and that's a positive song.
1: And
2: the
1: I didn't
2: children's
1: have,
2: choir
1: what, how
2: sings
1: do you make,
2: it.
1: What song do you make out of Chelsea Clinton's effectuating
2: narrative?
1: I mean,
2: Kamala
1: in
2: got
1: field.
2: Into office based on Paradise by the Dashboard Light in Willie Brown's Cadillac Coupe de Ville.
1: Oh,
2: but we can't hold that against her. Hold on, let's revisit this, Eric. I'm not done. Let's start over. Let's hear it again. Okay, you know in America's Funniest Home Videos when it's down to two? It's like you got the guy who got punched in the nuts and the guy whose toupee flew off, and now they're showing both families who's going to win the gift card.
1: Right.
2: Okay, here comes Kamala one more time, clip 19.
3: I really, truly believe this. We each have light inside of us. And we need to know that that is what inspires our hope as much as anything external to ourselves.
2: Anything external to ourselves.
3: Feel that and not allow an election or an individual to dampen that light. And instead, let that light kind of carry us, in particular through moments of darkness, that we not only act on that hope, but we inspire that hope in each other. And in particular, at this moment, it is so important that we not only have hope, but that we understand that that should be a verb.
1: Can I make two observations now hearing it again? She gave it away right at the beginning because she said, I deeply believe.
2: Yeah.
1: When somebody says, I deeply believe, it means they're going to say something that nobody believes.
2: Because they're trying to sound like there's conviction.
1: Because
2: in what
1: the belief is taking the place of thought. And then she tagged it at the end with, that's why it is so important in this moment. And again, what she's saying is, I haven't said anything yet, and I'm now going to say something that you're not going to want to pay attention to.
2: Now,
1: either.
2: Here's the common thread I found. Brian Bremberg on the line, I think you're spot on in your analysis here. Okay, because it's like, you know, this is like Shark Tank, but with Kamala, it's Drunk That's Tank. It. You know, it's Drunk Tank. It's the not only. Chelsea Clinton's about to pull this in her entry.
1: Okay.
2: Because not only when they try to give you this compound answer, it's basically there to legitimize all of this empty analysis.
1: That's right.
2: It's the not only. Watch this. This is clip 14.
4: And I think a lot these days about how to not play on their field and what we need to do to not only change the narrative, but actually just to overwhelm it with our own stories. And I think that is a more productive
2: and to. Not only do we have to leave this lecture, but we have to hit a bar immediately, you guys, because I can't. That's what the audience is thinking. I not only
1: overwhelm the narrative, whelm it overly
2: with our stories. We have to overwhelm the narrative with our stories. What is your story? Your dad was president. Your mom was Secretary of State. USAID pumped $10 million into your wedding. You've never worked a day in your life.
1: We are aware of your narrative.
2: We know your story. I honestly, I think it's a tie because I see the same rhetorical flourishes. The not only you see the combo attempts, they're all try. It's a triple Lindy of stupid.
1: Yes.
2: The Thornton Mellon jump from Back to School. Because none of this means anything. And I think what is a more productive, and to build on what Kamala was saying earlier, a more sustainable and durable way to not only effectuate, but then to protect change? What does that even mean?
1: Do you know how much money people pay to go to graduate school so they can like regurgitate those exact, that's all they teach you in these, like half the graduate programs in America. The word today is effectuate. I want you to say that 100 times before you leave class today.
2: My favorite thing about these speeches is that if you're watching the video, you know there's people in the audience looking at them shaking their heads like, No. You do. You have to effectuate it because it's, if you don't protect it, what was the point of effectuating
1: effectuate
2: it?
1: Effectuate the narrative.
2: I mean, I understand. I mean, we not only have to effectuate it. Folks, Brian Brenberger and I not only have to go to break, but I have to jump off this building. And we'll come back with a whole new subject after this.
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18: Mostly sunny, 77 degrees on Tuesday. I'm Chief Meteorologist Austin Chaney for WHIO.

0: There it is, Fox Across America with Jimmy Fallon. We were just letting the Van Halen play. We're in the bottom of the ninth, Brian Brenberg. And whenever we come back from break, sometimes I'll be a minute late. Not because I am, because I know someone will tweet at me like, thanks for that, Eddie Van Halen, bro. There's always a guy that'll hear it and tweet and be like, oh, I love Hoffa T, Diver Down, or whatever they'll talk about. 1984 was a great album, you know, that whole thing.
1: Yeah.
0: And that's all you're trying to be in radio, is you're trying to be like a spiritual cup of coffee. You know what I mean? You pick them up. It's emotional currency. And that's what we're doing here in the bottom of the ninth, because Brenberg and I got into broadcasting to effectuate change.
1: Have we
0: in the quality of your day.
1: Has the narrative been overwhelmed yet?
0: We not only effectuate change, if this broadcast goes on any longer, we'll be paid in change. But we're having a nice time. World Cup. It's been a hot topic on our channel because everybody loves that the most viral trend in the world right now is people coming to America and being overwhelmed with joy.
1: Going to Bucky's and
0: at the excess of our life.
1: Yeah.
0: And I say this all the time, man. The people here who have been duped into bashing this place are just dumb. It's not political. It is human. It's dumb. Everything's better here.
1: It is. You know, it's good too. If you grew up kind of in the middle or bottom middle of life in America, you never got sick of it because you like had the experience of like going to other places in America and like, oh, this is amazing. Are you kidding me? This is here.
0: Uh-huh.
1: Like, we have this much stuff. You know, like if you're born like at the top, maybe America seems boring to you. But if you're just sort of middle class America, the more of it you see, the more of it you're like,
0: it's amazing.
1: Are you kidding? All this is ours.
0: It's
1: we did all of this. We created all of this.
0: If we're not wrong, and that's the point. If you get in a car in this country, if you never left this country, you could never see all the incredible things there are to see, number one. But just in the overall quality of life, what people don't get here is like, if you're the brokest guy in this country, you're still in the 1% of the world's population.
1: Yep.
0: You are the 1%. Like when Bernie says the 1%, you are the 1%.
1: Yes.
0: Okay? And that's the point I feel bad about. So when you see these World Cup people come, and they're just into like you said, the Buc-ee's and the Walmarts and the Texas Roadhouses. Okay. That stuff to the rest of the world is not a thing.
1: Right.
0: You know, and you know, it's also funny that we did this on Newsroom today, but we didn't get to the story. Some restaurants are installing a 20% surcharge because people in Europe don't tip. So to make sure people tip that are World Cup fans who come film their viral video.
1: Right.
0: If you can get 5 million likes on TikTok, lay down a $20 bill. You know what I'm saying? If you're going to keep ordering more of those honey glazed rolls at Texas Roadhouse, how about some money for the honey? You know what I'm saying?
1: Yeah.
0: And it's my favorite thing in the world. And they should be tipping just for the ability, the ease of which you get the bill. I mean, I haven't done a lot of world traveling, as you know, but I was in Italy. Okay.
1: Yeah.
0: You try to get the check at an Italian restaurant, it's like the Oregon Trail. People you sat down with aren't alive by the time the check comes. Because that's the other thing we have going for us here that overwhelms people from outside the country is the immediacy of goods.
1: Yes, we just get things done. We don't wait around forever. We're the restaurant. We need your money. You have the money.
0: Yes.
1: Both of us want to get out of here.
0: Turn this table
1: Let's
0: over.
1: Do this. Turning
0: Come on,
1: tables.
0: Man.
1: People complain about wanting to turn tables. The desire to turn tables is what makes all of this possible.
0: Dude, we turn pews. I was in a cathedral on Saturday when the wedding was over. They were like, hey, we got another one coming in. You got to go.
1: I know what cathedral you're at. They turn pews over there.
0: You got to move.
1: No, no.
0: You know what I'm saying?
1: They're moving over there.
0: They play Here Comes the Bride. They also play There Goes the Bride. Like, they speed it up. They're like, hey, I don't remember her coming down the aisle.
1: It's like November rain. It starts slow, but by the end, it's just one big jam, you know? In the middle, you say, I do.
0: At a breakneck pace. Okay, that's how we live our lives here. And the people getting past the excesses of capitalism and everything in between, there's just these other quality of life amenities. Do you know how many people in Europe don't have air conditioning?
1: I know.
0: That's bananas.
1: It's wild.
0: Europe has more heat deaths than we do gun deaths.
1: Yeah.
0: Where are the air conditioning protests?
1: There's no.
0: When are we going to take to the streets for some central air protests?
1: People have so much air conditioning here that to like get a break from it, they go out to the reflecting pool and
0: I'm gonna go through
1: try to mess with the vinyl on the bottom or whatever. Like, no, they don't. We have air conditioning here. We're good.
0: The algae story is the litmus test for whether or not you're a broken person.
1: That's right.
0: You know, in a zombie movie, if the guy's eyes turn yellow, you're like, oh, we lost him. He got bit.
1: Yep.
0: If you've got a friend who's really updating you on the algae, your friend, he got bit.
1: Yes.
0: He's got an unhealthy relationship with politics and the president.
1: You have been overwhelmed by the narrative.
0: If
1: your narrative.
0: They effectuated the worst kind of change. The great Brian Brenberg. Watch him every day on the Fox Business Network. The show is over.
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6: Negotiations on the right path. I'm Lisa Lucera, Fox News. White House Press Secretary Caroline Leavitt says details of the Iran deal continue to be worked out. But she tells Fox's Sean Hannity.
7: President Trump, I know, will never sign on to a deal that does not serve this country and our national security interests. He is always looking out for America first.
6: President Trump said earlier today part of the deal includes Iran buying corn and wheat from American farmers. The Treasury Department is waiving sanctions on Iranian oil sales for the next 60 days. Senate Democratic leader Chuck Schumer again calling on the administration to brief Congress on the deal.
8: Are they embarrassed? Is it so vague that they told Iran one thing and will have to tell the world another?
6: Schumer questioned whether Iran will be able to continue its behavior and intimidate its neighbors. Los Angeles officials say they're making progress battling a massive warehouse fire that's caused air quality warnings.
9: LA Fire Chief Jaime Moore says fire activity at the Boyle Heights cold storage facility continues to decrease as crews remove sections of the exterior walls.
10: Which is allowing our firefighters to direct water streams into previously inaccessible areas of the building and extinguish the remaining spots of fire and the pockets where those fires are.
9: Noting teams are using high-powered water cannons to battle the inferno that's been burning for 6 days, adding smoke conditions have significantly improved.
6: Fox's Kristen Goodwin. Health officials continue to advise people in sensitive groups to remain indoors. A federal law enforcement source tells Fox that the second of the ransom notes in the Nancy Guthrie case indicated that she had died. The authenticity of the original ransom notes have not been confirmed or ruled out, and the senders of the two original notes have not been identified, and there have been no arrests. Earlier this month, there was a search for Nancy Guthrie's remains in Mexico. It turned up nothing. 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
11: Mostly sunny, 77 degrees on Tuesday. I'm Chief Meteorologist Austin Chaney for WHIO.
12: You've told us that the most important thing about WHIO is the weather. 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
24: 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I'm Richard Serrett, and tonight, this morning, I am coming to you live from the home studio in Old Thornhill, just north of Toronto. I hope all the fathers out there had a wonderful Father's Day. You know, when my boys asked me what I wanted for Father's Day, the answer was pretty simple. I said I wanted everything to stop for a couple of hours. No rushing, no errands, no schedules, no phones. I just wanted to sit quietly on the back patio with the mighty Aphrodite, our twin sons, now young men, Zach and North, and watch the afternoon drift by. And that's exactly what we did. That's it. Of course, they found the entire exercise a little unnerving. What exactly are we doing, Dad? Nothing. Why? Because. Apparently sitting still and enjoying one another's company has become a rather radical concept. But dads understand these things. You know, it seems impossible. One minute they're asking for another bedtime story, and the next they're explaining technology to you and reminding you to update your passwords. So I sat there and I just looked at them long and hard until they rolled their eyes. Dad, why are you staring at us? I just smiled and shook my head. And I suspect one day, many years from now, they'll understand exactly why. Happy Father's Day to all the dads, granddads, stepdads, and father figures listening tonight. Now, let's turn our attention to the mysteries of the universe here on Coast to Coast AM. Coming up in hours 1 and 2. For nearly 80 years, the UFO mystery has existed in the shadows, hidden behind classified documents, government denials, witness testimony, leaked videos, whistleblowers, and enough disinformation to make anyone question what's real. But what if the greatest deception wasn't about aliens? What if it was about us? Tonight, I speak with one of the most thoughtful and provocative voices in UFO research, Greg Bishop. Greg is the author of Project Beta, the shocking true story of Paul Benowitz, a successful businessman and UFO researcher who believed he had uncovered evidence of extraterrestrial activity near Kirtland Air Force Base in New Mexico. Instead of correcting him, intelligence operatives allegedly fed him a steady diet of misinformation, fabricated narratives, and psychological manipulation. The result was one of the most disturbing and consequential disinformation operations in UFO history. The lessons of the Benowitz affair are more relevant today than ever. In an age of whistleblowers, congressional hearings, leaked military videos, and social media influencers promising imminent disclosure, how do we know who to trust? Are we finally getting closer to the truth, or are we witnessing a more sophisticated version of the same game? We'll also discuss Steven Spielberg's highly anticipated new film, Disclosure Day, and why has the director who gave us Close Encounters of the Third Kind returned to the UFO subject nearly 50 years later? Is Spielberg simply reflecting the current disclosure movement or helping to shape it? And we'll explore Greg's fascinating book, It Defies Language, Essays on UFOs and Other Weirdness, a collection of provocative essays spanning decades of research, examining everything from government secrecy and intelligence operations to consciousness perception, memory, paranormal encounters, and the unsettling possibility that the UFO phenomenon may be something far stranger than extraterrestrial visitors. What if UFOs aren't spacecraft? What if they're a mirror? What if the phenomenon adapts itself to our beliefs, expectations, fears, and culture? What if disclosure isn't something the government gives us? What if it's something we're slowly forced to discover about ourselves? Fasten your seatbelts. This conversation goes far beyond flying saucers and little green men. Tonight, we're venturing into the place where mystery, consciousness, deception, and reality itself collide. Then in hours 3 and 4, Lynn Monet is a death doula, an end-of-life guide who helps individuals and families navigate life's final transition. For decades, she's worked alongside the elderly, the dying, and their loved ones, helping people prepare for the one journey every one of us will eventually take. It's unusual work, it's important work, and it tends to attract unusual stories. But tonight's story didn't happen in a hospice room. It happened in a townhouse complex. What began as a fresh start following a difficult chapter in Lynn's life quickly turned into a mystery involving multiple residents, multiple units, and a series of experiences that seemed to defy easy explanation. Before she even moved in, a woman hired to clean the townhouse reportedly fled the property and warned Lynn not to take possession of the unit. Neighbors spoke of a strange male presence. Residents described encounters with a little girl who appeared throughout the complex. Voices, apparitions, unexplained activity. And perhaps most intriguing of all, people living in different units began telling remarkably similar stories. Now, maybe there's a perfectly ordinary explanation. Maybe there isn't. What happens when a haunting appears to spill beyond the walls of a single home? What do you make of a phenomenon witnessed by multiple people who have nothing to gain by coming forward? And how does someone who has spent years helping people confront death interpret experiences that seem to challenge our understanding of life itself? Lynn Monet joins me to discuss one very unusual townhouse complex, the mysteries she encountered there, and what decades spent at the bedside of the dying have taught her about consciousness, mortality, and the possibility that reality may be far stranger than we can imagine. But first, disclosure or PSYOP with Greg Bishop. Welcome to the Audio Imaginarium. Come on in, weary traveler, hang your cloak on a peg, grab a stool, and come gather by the fire. There are stories to be told, and you are among friends. I'm Richard Serrett, and this is Coast to Coast AM. Why don't you stay a while?
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24: Greg Bishop is one of the most respected voices in UFO research. He's the co-founder of The Excluded Middle, the influential journal that explored UFOs, consciousness, conspiracies, psychedelics, and the frontier sciences long before those conversations became mainstream. His landmark book, Project Beta, exposed one of the most documented government disinformation campaigns in UFO history, revealing how intelligence operatives manipulated researchers and shaped the modern UFO narrative. Through his books, essays, lectures, and long-running podcast, Radio Mysterioso, Greg has challenged both true believers and hardened skeptics, insisting that the mystery is far stranger than either side imagines. His more recent book, It Defies Language, Essays on UFOs and Other Weirdness, is a deep exploration of the phenomenon, consciousness, deception, memory, belief, and the limits of human understanding. Greg doesn't just investigate UFOs, he investigates the assumptions we bring to the mystery itself. Greg, welcome to Coast AM. How are you?
25: I'm good, Richard. Can you hear me okay?
24: I can hear you just crystal clear. Great to speak with you.
25: Yeah, great to speak with you too. I actually visited you in Toronto about 10 years ago.
24: Mike, has it been 10 years?
25: Wow. Something like that. It was quite a while. We had dinner and we had a wonderful time.
24: Oh, and here we are again. And I know we're going to have a wonderful time again. You know, we are living through what many people call the disclosure era. You know, we've got whistleblowers and congressional hearings and leaked military videos, and now we have Steven Spielberg's new film Disclosure Day. But your book, Project Beta, documented this case where intelligence operatives allegedly manipulated Paul Benowitz, this UFO researcher, fed him false information. So before we discuss where disclosure is taking us, let me ask the obvious question. How do we know this isn't happening again?
25: Well, we don't know it isn't happening again. And I did want to clarify something because people read the book or make an assumption. As far as I know, Paul Benowitz wasn't fed too much disinformation. In fact, a tiny little bit. Most of the disinformation was things that he believed that were encouraged. And it's kind of like making a mistake or having mission creep, and it becomes something it wasn't in the beginning. And so what they basically did was sat by while he got more and more paranoid and really didn't care about it, which isn't much better than just feeding him disinformation, I don't think. But that's more of what happened. I think one thing was given to him that was disinformation or misinformation, and all it said was they were interested in what he was doing. And it had looked at some of his films and videos of what was going on at the Air Force base in the late 70s. Mm-hmm. But we don't... The fact that that was going on then in the late 70s and early 80s, I think that whoever was doing that was trying to figure out, and through the 1990s too, trying to figure out what people believed, how they believed it, how they reacted, what emotions were affected by the subject matter. And I think possibly we're seeing the fruits of that kind of research right now, where Congress is hearing some of this information for the first time. In the first hearing, and in fact, all the hearings I've seen, I've watched, I think, most of them. To me, it was like going to a 1990s UFO conference. It was some of the same stories, and people were having the same reactions. The congressional people, the congressmen and women, were having the same reactions that UFO fans did in the 1990s. Kind of an, oh my God, I can't believe this is happening. Is this real? And it's coming from a voice of authority, so it must be real. And I don't think it necessarily is. I think it's sort of real or sort of what's going on, but more being used to direct people's attention.
24: For listeners unfamiliar with the case, tell us about who Paul Benowitz was and why his story matters more today than ever.
25: Paul Benowitz was an electrical physicist. He had a master's degree in electrical engineering, and he was a UFO researcher. He was a member of the Aerial Phenomena Research Organization, which is an old UFO, civilian UFO research organization. MUFON actually split off from APRO. And APRO was in existence up to the late 70s or early 80s, I believe, when the founders passed away. Anyway, he was living right next to Kirtland Air Force Base, which is still obviously in Albuquerque. Right next to Albuquerque. And what he was seeing at night were these lights that were taking off from the ground, hovering about and then flying over this mountain, disappearing silently. And this was very late at night. He got curious about this, so he started taking videos of it and film, 8mm film. And he's developed the idea that these were UFOs, like as people mostly think of them, extraterrestrially piloted UFOs. So he went to the Air Force and said, hey, there's this stuff going on your base. Would you like to know about it? Because it seems a little strange. So they said, well, yeah, why don't you come in and tell us about this, Paul? Because they obviously he was seeing things that they didn't want him to see. And they were doing this at night, you know, in the winter, mostly, I think. And they didn't figure people would be watching because they're doing this at like, you know, 12, 1, 1 o'clock, 2 a.m., something like that. And it's freezing cold out, so most people are just inside. But Paul is out there looking and sitting on his balcony and video and filming this. So he goes into this meeting at Kirtland Air Force Base, and there's, you know, a room full of colonels and majors and things like that, people from Air Force Office of Special Investigations, AFOSI, which is like the Air Force's FBI, people from the NSA, the CIA, defense contractors, I believe, And he started showing them and telling them what he saw. And a guy from the NSA saw a report on this meeting, and he told me most of the people started to leave when they realized that he wasn't really talking about or impinging on any of their research or their tests. But a couple people were left, and one of them was the head of AFOSI at the base. And he said, "Well, Paul, this is very interesting. Why don't you keep telling us what you're seeing and what you're filming, because we're interested in this?" And they didn't say, "Because we think it's aliens," I don't think. They just said, "We're interested, and we'd like to work with you on this to find out what it is." But what they were doing was trying to find out how he knew what he knew, what he was getting images of, and who might be talking to him. Because in the middle of this in the middle of this time frame, there was a huge operation going on, run by the CIA, trying to catch basically enemy spies who were in the United States and sending information back to China and Russia. So they wanted to find out what he knew, how he knew it, and who he might be talking to, or who might even be listening to him, because if something came up in the radio chatter or something like that, or through channels that they were monitoring that seemed to have something to do with what Benowitz was looking at, they could say, "Ah, people are listening to Paul Benowitz. We know that he's a source of information. And if he is a source of information, we can either plug that leak," not him, but the Russian people or the Chinese people, "or we can use what he says, what Paul Benowitz says, to track who knows what, in a way that if you say something and somebody else says something that matches what you said, you can try and start to figure out how that message got to that person, so they could trace, right, you know, spy networks like this." I could keep going. Anyway. Yeah,
4: well, they were using him. I mean, I think you made an important distinction that they weren't sending him disinformation. They just kind of let him, they just allowed, maybe played into his delusions a little bit. But, I mean, do you think they destroyed him?
25: Well, he did end up, his family had him put in a mental health facility for about a month, I think, because it got so bad that he was, you know, his business was suffering, his health was suffering, he was chain smoking, and he became extremely paranoid. The first guy that came to talk to him said that he came to the door and he had a pistol and a rifle, and he said, "Get in here quick because the aliens are here." And this was right at the beginning of all this. And this was before, I believe, before anybody had any contact with him, anybody official. There may have been, and it may have been encouraging him, I don't know. But as far as I know, he had a pre-existing condition of believing what he thought was going on, which is often a problem in the UFO community, or used to be. I guess it kind of still is. You have a suspicion, and then everything that you think goes to prove what that suspicion is. So you start finding evidence, even though it could be some other kind of evidence or something that's completely innocent. We don't know. Obviously, there are disinformation campaigns and intrigue going on with in spy networks in the intelligence community. Obviously, there are. But whether that has anything to do with the actual truth about the UFO subject, I'm not sure. I have something I say about UFOs. UFOs are the Swiss Army knife of intelligence. They can be used for any kind of operation, because there's no way to prove it. So you can say whatever you want about it, or draw people's attention, or see how a rumor spreads or whatever.
4: According to one version I've heard of the Benowitz affair, somebody passed off a computer to him, and he was led to believe that he was using that computer to contact aliens. And in this version, the person who supposedly handed that computer off was none other than Dr. J. Allen Hynek.
25: Yes. Okay, you know what? I will revise what I said. If there was disinformation fed to him, it was

0: to confirm it officially. But this is what was told to me, and I'm still trying to figure out if it's true. I have, you know, in some way that's open that I can speak about it.
1: Is there a, we're heading into a break here, but I'd be curious to know whether there's a, just a, give me a quick yes or no, and then we can get into it a little bit more on the other side of the break. Is there a modern day Paul Benowitz operating right now, do you suspect?
0: I don't think so, but it has been elaborated, and we'll talk about that.
1: All right. We are here with Greg Bishop, and we're going to cover a lot of ground over the next 2 hours. We'll talk about Steven Spielberg's new film, Disclosure Day, and we'll get into Paul's more recent book as well, It Defies Language. My name is Richard Serrett. 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

0: with Lights Over Dayton, a celebration of flight. This massive drone show will light up the sky on Friday, June 26 at 10 p.m. Watch at the National Museum of the United States Air Force. 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
1: News. I'm Ted Lindner. Republicans leaning into their achievements to win the midterms. They're relying on President Trump to help get the message across. White House Press Secretary Caroline Leavitt on Fox's Hannity says immigration and tax cuts are the GOP's bread and butter.
2: Secure borders, deporting the worst of the worst, violent, illegal alien murderers and rapists from our country, cutting taxes, which he did nearly 1 year ago. We're coming up on the 1 year anniversary of his historic One Big Beautiful Bill, the largest tax cut for working families and middle class Americans.
1: And a federal judge says top Justice Department officials could stay on the case against the man charged with the White House Correspondents' Dinner shooting. Attorneys for Cole Thomas Allen arguing Attorney General Todd Blanche and D.C. U.S. Attorney Jeanine Pirro should be disqualified because they were at the event, but the judge rejected that, ruling they're unlikely to be witnesses and don't meet the legal definition of victims. 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
3: Mostly sunny, 77 degrees on Tuesday. I'm Chief Meteorologist Austin Chaney for WHIO.
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6: 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The Festival of St. John's down in Middletown, that's happening this weekend. 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This is in Riverside. $10 to get in. 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

0: Glass bottles, though. 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
1: Hey, welcome back. 10th Avenue Freeze Out. It's Bruce Springsteen's way of mythologizing the birth of the E Street Band in the song. Springsteen refers to himself as Bad Scooter, and late saxophonist Clarence Clemons as the Big Man. And the lyrics tell a semi-fictional version of their meeting, turning the formation of the band into a larger-than-life rock and roll origin story. Scenes that many are comparing to a biblical plague are unfolding across Idaho, Nevada, and Oregon, where massive swarms of Mormon crickets are overrunning roads, homes, and entire communities. A dry winter, warm spring, and ongoing drought triggered an early hatch, and experts warn populations could continue growing throughout the summer. Despite their name, Mormon crickets are large, flightless, grasshopper-like insects that travel in huge marching swarms, devouring crops and vegetation, creating dangerous driving conditions, and leaving a foul odor on roadways. In Ashton, Idaho, near Yellowstone, residents are calling it a bug-infested nightmare as officials urge people to seal their homes and report sightings. Wow. You can read more in the carousel section up at coasttocoastam.com. Hey, are you single and obsessed with the paranormal? Then step into the unknown with Paranormal Date, the new Spark original series where love and the unexplained collide. Each episode, one paranormal enthusiast meets three mystery matches who share their passion for UFOs, ghosts, Bigfoot, psychic phenomena, and all things strange. After a round of blind speed dates, one lucky couple is sent on a first date they'll never forget at a genuinely haunted location. Wow, I love this concept. Will they find true love, a supernatural connection, or just another ghost story? If you've had a close encounter, chased a cryptid, investigated a haunting, or simply can't get enough of the mysteries of our world, we want to hear from you. Apply now at ParanormalDate.com. Paranormal Date, where getting ghosted is a good thing. All right, coming up, we're going to shift gears and talk Steven Spielberg. Why is the man who gave us Close Encounters and E.T. returning to UFOs yet again? Does he genuinely believe extraterrestrials is a certainty? And in his new film, or is his new film rather, simply entertainment, or part of a larger cultural push towards disclosure? More with UFO researcher Greg Bishop next on Coast to Coast AM.
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0: And we are back with UFO researcher, author, podcaster, Greg Bishop. Before we get into Spielberg, I was asking you before the break about Paul Benowitz. And again, this was this businessman who was investigating UFOs near Kirtland Air Force Base, and he spiraled into paranoia. Well, let's say the government just, they kind of stepped back, they observed, they sometimes exploited his beliefs. And I asked you whether there was a Paul Benowitz sort of out there now that's operating. And I, if I remember correctly, you said no. I just wanted you to pick up on that thread.
1: Okay. I don't think there's a Paul Benowitz operating in the way that happened then. I think possibly it's closer to all of us are Paul Benowitz at this point. But there are people, I think, that are given information and they disseminate this information. And I call them repeater stations because they're basically, they get information that they say is or believe is coming from a secret source. And some of it is true. Some of it can be proven, but a lot of it can't. That's how disinformation works. And whoever's releasing this information, I think there is a purpose behind it rather than telling us that there's UFOs flying around. We already know that. I think it's to keep people's attention for a certain reason, and we don't know what that reason is, and we may never know. I predict, actually, that at some point, these releases will stop and people will wonder what happened. And I think it'll be because whoever was deciding that this information should be brought front and center will decide that it doesn't need to be in the news anymore because what it was being used for is not operating anymore, is not needed. But we'll see what happens. What I am glad of is that the fringe benefit of this is that far more people are interested in this. Academics and scientists are interested in it. That stigma is melted quite a bit, and that's a good thing. It's a good fringe benefit.
0: Any speculation as to what we're being distracted from?
1: Not sure what we're being distracted from. I think we're being distracted from things and to things. And I mean, I guess in my deepest suspicion, it has something to do with weapons technology or spy gamesmanship or something like that, and that certain things that are announced will point certain people in certain directions. Meaning, if we announce that there's a jellyfish-looking thing flying over a base in Afghanistan or in Iraq or something like that, that anybody that's seen that kind of thing. Maybe it has something to do with an intelligence. I mean, sorry, it's a piece of a technology or something that points to a technology. So we can, you know, whoever's releasing this video can show, can find out who's interested in this and how much they know about it because the chatter goes up on the internet and in back channels and all that. I know that sounds paranoid, but it also sounds plausible to me, because like I tell people, everything looks like a nail to me because of Project Beta, you know, and that's my frame of reference for things. I do think there's an actual genuine UFO mystery. I do think there's an actual consciousness that's not ours that impinges on or communicates with us occasionally, but I don't think the government knows much about more about it than we do.
0: Interesting. Yeah, that kind of leads into my next question. I was going to ask you whether the government is hiding aliens or it's hiding advanced technology and using UFO stories as cover.
1: I would tend to believe the latter more than the former, because nobody's ever brought one out in front of us or done anything to prove to us that there is an actual live alien or a dead one or something like that. There's lots of stories. There's lots of testimony. There's lots of corroborating testimony, but there's no actual thing that everybody can see. And I think that's that can be used as a tool. And as far as the hardware, I'm not even sure if they have hardware that has helped with anything. It could be, but I'm always, Richard, I have to tell you, I'm always looking in a place where everybody else is not looking. And sometimes it's fruitful and sometimes it's not. But that's just my personality. So I tend to believe that the government knows more than us about the subject, but not that much. And in fact, I think they use UFO researchers to find out more about the phenomenon that they don't know. In fact, I think they're actively doing that right now.
0: If you were forced to choose, Greg, what concerns you more, government secrecy or public gullibility?
1: I guess both in equal measure, because the secrecy can be used to play upon people's gullibility and steer them in a certain direction, especially if it involves something that has an emotional component to it, as we, you know, see with how politics has changed. And for myself, if I see something that makes me react emotionally, and I can't really prove anything about it to my satisfaction, then I kind of suspect that I'm being manipulated by my feelings or my beliefs or whatever. And I want to guard against that. That's, you know, just what I've learned over years and years. Also, it saves your sanity, you know. If you start going down too many rabbit holes, you will become confused, paranoid, etc. I was for about a year. I was so paranoid I couldn't take it. So finally I just decided I didn't like it anymore.
0: Wow. Did you ever suspect that you were becoming a target of, I don't know, let's call it information warfare?
1: I suspected I was at least a person of interest because somebody that said they were from the government told me this. And as if to prove this, not that he was doing this, but I knew my mail was open, because you can see if your mail's opened. Mm-hmm. And the point is, if somebody wants to open your mail, they don't have to let you know. They can do it without letting you know. But it was very obviously done. And especially from two researchers, from Carla Turner, who was an abduction researcher in the 1990s, and another guy that was he's still alive, so I'm not going to say his name, but a cattle mutilation researcher. So somebody wanted me to think that those people were very important. The other thing that happened was my phone would ring when we still had phones, landlines, mm-hmm. in the 90s, and I'd pick the phone up, and all there would be was like a noise, like a some kind of weird mechanical noise. And I was so scared, I thought, oh my God, it's mind control, and I would hang up the phone. If I didn't pick up the phone, it would ring like 30, 40, 50 times. And nobody does that. Nobody lets the phone ring that long. So the weird thing is, when I decided to stop being paranoid about this, all that stuff stopped. And I have no idea if it's a coincidence. Somebody read my mind. It's my, you know, my perception determined my reality. I have no idea, Richard. But it was so weird. I just got tired of being scared all the time. So I said, I'm not going to be scared all the time. Nobody has done anything to me. Nobody has threatened me. And even if they, George Knapp said in the Sleeping Dog film recently with Corbell, he said, Jeremy Corbell said he was scared that people were threatening him and sending him death threats. And Knapp said, if somebody wanted to kill you, they wouldn't tell you about it first. They just go ahead and kill you. And that's kind of the conclusion I came to when I decided not to be scared anymore. Nothing had actually happened to me. There'd been indications that people were watching me, but what am I going to do with that? I mean, I can't control it. The only thing I can control about it, it's like life, Richard. The only thing you can control about things is how you feel about them. So I just decided to stop being scared about it.
0: What do you think is the biggest lie the UFO community still believes?
1: That the government knows everything, and that when they tell us that they do know everything and that it will all be revealed soon. That I think that's the biggest deception. It could be true, but it hasn't happened yet. And we've been going round and round about this for, what, 60, 70 years?
0: Yeah. Do you sense disclosure exhaustion?
1: Yeah, I think so. I mean, some people are, you know, where's the beef, and nothing comes up. There's no proof. It's just, I heard, I saw, somebody told me, I have it on good authority, and that's about it. And that's not proof. That's just indication that somebody's interested in it, and that's about it. And like I said, it can, you know, it's a Swiss Army knife. It can be used for any number of different kind of operations, disinformation, and people's beliefs. Beliefs are very, very strongly held by most people. And I think if you get caught in a belief system, especially from something you can't really prove to yourself physically or personally, you're ripe for manipulation.
0: And that leads us to Steven Spielberg's Disclosure Day. As you mentioned, you know, perhaps the biggest lie is the government knows more than they're letting on, and they are about to reveal all. Well, Steven Spielberg in Disclosure Day says extraterrestrial life is a certainty, Let's start there. Do you agree?
1: I believe that extraterrestrial life is a certainty. I don't know if it's visited us. I do know that an extra human intelligence, not know, but I know with, you know, 99.9% certainty to me that there's something that's not human that's interacting with us occasionally and has been throughout history. It's just, you know, our spin on it right now is that it's aliens from other planets. And apart from it being conscious and reacting to us and causing us to think certain things about it, I don't know where that intelligence comes from. And the cultural, you know, my friend Mac Tonies, the late Mac Tonies, said that the alien explanation is just so delicious to us that we're mentally that we're just attracted to it. It's been fed to us for so long, and it's by culture because it's fun. Science fiction and these kind of stories are fun, but it's become the reality of what we think UFOs are because it seems to be, to us, the most logical explanation because of our conditioning. I'm not saying conditioning from the government. I just mean cultural conditioning.
0: Yes. Do you think, is Disclosure Day entertainment or is Spielberg trying to tell us something?
1: Well, it's entertaining because Spielberg's always entertaining. He's just a really good filmmaker. And it's, you know, he's also very good at getting your emotions. You could say that's manipulative, but I don't think so. I think it manipulates your emotions to further the story. That's what makes him a good storyteller. But I do, he has said he absolutely thinks that there are aliens and he absolutely thinks that they are here and he absolutely thinks that they've interacted with people, a lot, especially abductees, experiencers, whatever you want to call it. And the film, I think, portrays the idea of people having this contact fairly well. It seems like he's done his homework. And I don't think it's there to prove that people are being abducted or anything like that. I think what it's doing, or the effect it's having, is to try and change a lot of people's minds, you know, holdouts that don't think that this kind of stuff is possible, and maybe allow them to start thinking in a different way. Because the way we think about things, the way we believe things, will determine what kind of data we accept. And I think he wants us to accept more data and kind of open our eyes. I mean, the last line in the whole movie from the aliens is the word listen. So it's, you know, and there's all kinds of other things in the film. There's, you know, projection of consciousness, like bilocation, projection of consciousness through metamaterials, that thing that they hold and they're able to see things, basically do remote viewing. The animals in there as representations of whatever the aliens or the non-humans are. And people have reported that over and over and over again for decades and decades. Maybe even
0: like
1: longer
0: owls?
1: Than that. Yes, exactly. Like my clone's idea that owls are a very definite projection or something that the aliens use to let people know that they're there. And this, and also in the film, there's a very deep spiritual meaning to these abductions. And that, that's the message I think that the film is giving you. Why don't you consider these things? And sometimes seeing it in a movie is more, the way he does it is more powerful than just hearing about it or seeing it on the news or reading books or whatever. I think it's, whether he meant it or not, I think he did mean it. It's propaganda about stuff that he thinks people should be paying attention to.
0: He also caused quite a furor by saying that Christians are going to have, I'm paraphrasing here, but this film is going to be very problematic for Christians and their belief system. Was he trying to be controversial? What do you make of that statement?
1: I think if he did say that, I think he is trying to be, because I think a Catholic priest came out and said, if you watch the film, you could be possessed by demons. But if Spielberg did say that, I think, you know, one, he believes it. He's not going to say something he doesn't believe. And two, it's good for publicity for the film because it causes controversy. And three, he's probably right. If you have a deeply held belief system that doesn't encompass this this phenomenon, it could prove destabilizing to you, or at least it would make you angry or upset, worried, any of those things. The funny thing is that something like 20, 30 years ago, the Catholic Church, the Pope, I think, said, there's all kinds of beings in the galaxy. They're all God's creatures. So it doesn't bother us if they finally suddenly announce there's aliens. It's no big deal to us. It's just another form of life. And so the Catholic Church at least has already dealt with this. I'm not sure about evangelical Christianity or other branches of Christianity, but the Catholics, I guess, have just decided it's not a huge problem. It's something that they can encompass within their beliefs.
0: Right. They're all part of God's creation. Mm-hmm. Do you think Hollywood understands the UFO mystery better than Washington?
1: Yeah, I think so. In a way that's kind of deeply spiritual and more attuned to people's emotions and their what they want to know and what makes them curious.
0: Greg Bishop is here. We are going to talk about his more recent book, It Defies Language. We'll find out what exactly defies that language, the UFO phenomena, the encounter itself, or maybe our ability to describe reality. Add with more of our conversation right here on Coast to Coast AM.

0: loans.
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3: This is a brutal thing. You're ill or you get hurt and somebody calls for an ambulance. Do you know that the federal No Surprises Act provides you no protection against bill shock from an ambulance service? 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And these bills can be backbreaking. 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But let's say you get one of these huge bills. Some states now have protections for you and you want to check, do an online search, use an AI tool to see if there's an ambulance protection statute in your state. Otherwise, you negotiate the bill. Don't just pay the zillion dollars, try to get a better price.
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6: Remaining optimistic about a deal. I'm Ted Lindner, Fox News. President Trump saying the U.S. has total control of the Strait of Hormuz as talks between the U.S. and Iran wrap up in Switzerland. Fox's Lucas Tomlinson with the latest tonight.
7: President Trump says Americans will benefit from a relaxation of sanctions if Iran complies with the Memorandum of Understanding.
8: Money that's being unfrozen is going to be used to buy food, and the food's going to be bought exclusively through the United States from our farmers.
7: Vice President J.D. Vance expressing optimism after negotiating with an Iranian delegation for 18 hours in Switzerland.
9: The Iranians have agreed to invite IAEA inspectors back into their country. That is a major milestone for the American people.
7: Iranian state media controlled by its Islamic Revolutionary Guard is disputing Vance's assertion, calling it false.
6: Some critics are skeptical that Iran's nuclear capabilities have actually been stripped away, but the White House remains optimistic. UK Prime Minister Keir Starmer announcing his resignation. Fox's Greg Palcott has more.
10: A grim and emotional UK Prime Minister Keir Starmer outside number 10 Downing Street, announcing his resignation as Prime Minister and Labour Party leader.
11: The question my party is asking now is whether I am best placed to lead us into the next general election. I have heard the answer, and I accept that answer with good grace.
10: While winning in a landslide 2 years ago, Starmer's time in office has been marked by political missteps, a sagging economy, stubborn immigration, and vanishing support from his party and public.
12: We are desperate for someone somewhere to come through and restore us.
10: Set to take over as Prime Minister, by all accounts, Andy Burnham, the one-time popular mayor of Greater Manchester.
6: Starmer's tenure has been plagued by a lagging economy and fallout from the employment of former ambassador to the U.S. Peter Mandelson. 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
13: Mostly sunny, 77 degrees on Tuesday. I'm Chief Meteorologist Austin Chaney for WHIO.
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3: More and more people are using ChatGPT or Claude or Gemini or another AI tool when they're shopping. Well, guess what? The con artists know that you're shopping that way too. And there's a big problem, Better Business Bureau has reported on it as well as others, with fake e-commerce sites. So they'll trick the AI assistant you use and you end up at a site. You think, wow, that's a great price for what I'm buying. You pop in your credit card information or debit card information and all your stuff, and you just wait for the thing to arrive, and then it doesn't. Or they send you something other than what you were expecting. Be very wary of any recommendations of a shopping site that you don't check out other than just your chat bot tells you this is a great place.
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3: I've talked about the wonderful virtues of going to a state-supported technical college to get a skill that's much in demand in the marketplace. 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
19: 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I'm Richard Serrett, and tonight, this morning, I am coming to you live from the home studio in Old Thornhill, just north of Toronto. I hope all the fathers out there had a wonderful Father's Day. You know, when my boys asked me what I wanted for Father's Day, the answer was pretty simple. I said I wanted everything to stop for a couple of hours. No rushing, no errands, no schedules, no phones. I just wanted to sit quietly on the back patio with the mighty Aphrodite, our twin sons, now young men, Zach and North, and watch the afternoon drift by. And that's exactly what we did. That's it. Of course, they found the entire exercise a little unnerving. What exactly are we doing, Dad? Nothing. Why? Because. Apparently, sitting still and enjoying one another's company has become a rather radical concept. But dads understand these things. You know, it seems impossible. One minute they're asking for another bedtime story, and the next they're explaining technology to you and reminding you to update your passwords. So I sat there and I just looked at them long and hard until they rolled their eyes. Dad, why are you staring at us? I just smiled and shook my head. And I suspect one day, many years from now, they'll understand exactly why. Happy Father's Day to all the dads, granddads, stepdads, and father figures listening tonight. Now, let's turn our attention to the mysteries of the universe here on Coast to Coast AM. Coming up in hours 1 and 2. For nearly 80 years, the UFO mystery has existed in the shadows, hidden behind classified documents, government denials, witness testimony, leaked videos, whistleblowers, and enough disinformation to make anyone question what's real. But what if the greatest deception wasn't about aliens? What if it was about us? Tonight, I speak with one of the most thoughtful and provocative voices in UFO research, Greg Bishop. Greg is the author of Project Beta, the shocking true story of Paul Benowitz, a successful businessman and UFO researcher who believed he had uncovered evidence of extraterrestrial activity near Kirtland Air Force Base in New Mexico. Instead of correcting him, intelligence operatives allegedly fed him a steady diet of misinformation, fabricated narratives, and psychological manipulation. The result was one of the most disturbing and consequential disinformation operations in UFO history. The lessons of the Benowitz affair are more relevant today than ever. In an age of whistleblowers, congressional hearings, leaked military videos, and social media influencers promising imminent disclosure, how do we know who to trust? Are we finally getting closer to the truth, or are we witnessing a more sophisticated version of the same game? We'll also discuss Steven Spielberg's highly anticipated new film, Disclosure Day, and why has the director who gave us Close Encounters of the Third Kind returned to the UFO subject nearly 50 years later? Is Spielberg simply reflecting the current disclosure movement or helping to shape it? And we'll explore Greg's fascinating book, It Defies Language, Essays on UFOs and Other Weirdness, a collection of provocative essays spanning decades of research, examining everything from government secrecy and intelligence operations to consciousness perception, memory, paranormal encounters, and the unsettling possibility that the UFO phenomenon may be something far stranger than extraterrestrial visitors. What if UFOs aren't spacecraft? What if they're a mirror? What if the phenomenon adapts itself to our beliefs, expectations, fears, and culture? What if disclosure isn't something the government gives us? What if it's something we're slowly forced to discover about ourselves? Fasten your seatbelts. This conversation goes far beyond flying saucers and little green men. Tonight, we're venturing into the place where mystery, consciousness, deception, and reality itself collide. Then in hours 3 and 4, Lynn Monet is a death doula, an end-of-life guide who helps individuals and families navigate life's final transition. For decades, she's worked alongside the elderly, the dying, and their loved ones, helping people prepare for the one journey every one of us will eventually take. It's unusual work, it's important work, and it tends to attract unusual stories. But tonight's story didn't happen in a hospice room. It happened in a townhouse complex. What began as a fresh start following a difficult chapter in Lynn's life quickly turned into a mystery involving multiple residents, multiple units, and a series of experiences that seemed to defy easy explanation. Before she even moved in, a woman hired to clean the townhouse reportedly fled the property and warned Lynn not to take possession of the unit. Neighbors spoke of a strange male presence. Residents described encounters with a little girl who appeared throughout the complex. voices, apparitions, unexplained activity. And perhaps most intriguing of all, people living in different units began telling remarkably similar stories. Now, maybe there's a perfectly ordinary explanation. Maybe there isn't. What happens when a haunting appears to spill beyond the walls of a single home? What do you make of a phenomenon witnessed by multiple people who have nothing to gain by coming forward? And how does someone who has spent years helping people confront death interpret experiences that seem to challenge our understanding of life itself? Lynn Monet joins me to discuss one very unusual townhouse complex, the mysteries she encountered there, and what decades spent at the bedside of the dying have taught her about consciousness, mortality, and the possibility that reality may be far stranger than we can imagine. But first, disclosure or PSYOP with Greg Bishop. Welcome to the Audio Imaginarium. Come on in, weary traveler, hang your cloak on a peg, grab a stool, and come gather by the fire. There are stories to be told, and you are among friends. I'm Richard Serrett, and this is Coast to Coast AM. Why don't you stay a while?
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21: By being extremely ill and trying to find a solution. I was told I was dying with 3 months to live, and I wasn't going to give up. 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
19: Greg Bishop is one of the most respected voices in UFO research. He's the co-founder of The Excluded Middle, the influential journal that explored UFOs, consciousness, conspiracies, psychedelics, and the frontier sciences long before those conversations became mainstream. His landmark book, Project Beta, exposed one of the most documented government disinformation campaigns in UFO history, revealing how intelligence operatives manipulated researchers and shaped the modern UFO narrative. Through his books, essays, lectures, and long-running podcast, Radio Mysterioso, Greg has challenged both true believers and hardened skeptics, insisting that the mystery is far stranger than either side imagines. His more recent book, It Defies Language, Essays on UFOs and Other Weirdness, is a deep exploration of the phenomenon, consciousness, deception, memory, belief, and the limits of human understanding. Greg doesn't just investigate UFOs, he investigates the assumptions we bring to the mystery itself. Greg, welcome to Coast AM. How are you?
26: I'm good, Richard. Can you hear me okay?
19: I can hear you just crystal clear.
1: Great to speak with you.
5: Yeah, great to speak with you too. I actually visited you in Toronto about 10 years ago.
1: Mike, has it been 10 years?
5: Wow. Something like that. It was quite a while. We had dinner and we had a wonderful time.
1: Oh, and here we are again. And I know we're going to have a wonderful time again. You know, we are living through what many people call the disclosure era. You know, we've got whistleblowers and congressional hearings and leaked military videos. And now we have Steven Spielberg's new film Disclosure Day. But your book, Project Beta, documented this case where intelligence operatives allegedly manipulated Paul Benowitz, this UFO researcher, fed him false information. So before we discuss where disclosure is taking us, let me ask the obvious question. How do we know this isn't happening again?
5: Well, we don't know it isn't happening again. And I did want to clarify something because people read the book or make an assumption. As far as I know, Paul Benowitz wasn't fed too much disinformation. In fact, a tiny little bit. Most of the disinformation was things that he believed that were encouraged. And it's kind of like making a mistake or having mission creep, and it becomes something it wasn't in the beginning. And so what they basically did was sat by while he got more and more paranoid and really didn't care about it, which isn't much better than just feeding him disinformation, I don't think. But that's more of what happened. I think one thing was given to him that was disinformation or misinformation, and all it said was they were interested in what he was doing. And had looked at some of his films and videos of what was going on at the Air Force base in the late 70s. Mm-hmm. But we don't... The fact that that was going on then in the late 70s and early 80s, I think that whoever was doing that was trying to figure out, and through the 1990s too, trying to figure out what people believed, how they believed it, how they reacted, what emotions were affected by the subject matter. And I think possibly we're seeing the fruits of that kind of research right now, where Congress is hearing some of this information for the first time. And the first hearing, and in fact, all the hearings I've seen, I've watched, I think, most of them. To me, it was like going to a 1990s UFO conference. It was some of the same stories, and people were having the same reactions. The congressional people, the congressmen and women, were having the same reactions that UFO fans did in the 1990s. Kind of an, oh my God, I can't believe this is happening. Is this real? And it's coming from a voice of authority, so it must be real. And I don't think it necessarily is. I think it's sort of real or sort of what's going on, but more being used to direct people's attention.
1: For listeners unfamiliar with the case, tell us about who Paul Benowitz was and why his story matters more today than ever.
5: Paul Benowitz was an electrical physicist. He had a master's degree in electrical engineering, and he was a UFO researcher. He was a member of the Aerial Phenomena Research Organization, which is an old UFO, civilian UFO research organization. MUFON actually split off from APRO. And APRO was in existence up to the late 70s or early 80s, I believe, when the founders passed away. Anyway, he was living right next to Kirtland Air Force Base, which is still obviously in Albuquerque. Right next to Albuquerque. And what he was seeing at night were these lights that were taking off from the ground, hovering about and then flying over this mountain, disappearing silently. And this was very late at night. He got curious about this, so he started taking videos of it and film, 8mm film. And he's developed the idea that these were UFOs, like as people mostly think of them, extraterrestrially piloted UFOs. So he went to the Air Force and said, hey, there's this stuff going on your base. Would you like to know about it? Because it seems a little strange. So they said, well, yeah, why don't you come in and tell us about this, Paul? Because they obviously he was seeing things that they didn't want him to see. And they were doing this at night, you know, in the winter, mostly, I think. And they didn't figure people would be watching because they're doing this at like, you know, 12, 1, 1 o'clock, 2 a.m., something like that. And it's freezing cold out. So most people are just inside. But Paul is out there looking and sitting on his balcony and video and filming this. So he goes into this meeting at Kirtland Air Force Base, and there's, you know, a room full of colonels and majors and things like that, people from Air Force Office of Special Investigations, AFOSI, which is like the Air Force's FBI, people from the NSA, the CIA, defense contractors, I believe. And he started showing them and telling them what he saw. And a guy from the NSA saw a report on this meeting, and he told me most of the people started to leave when they realized that he wasn't really talking about or impinging on any of their research or their tests. But a couple people were left, and one of them was the head of AFOSI at the base. And he said, "Well, Paul, this is very interesting. Why don't you keep telling us what you're seeing and what you're filming, because we're interested in this?" And they didn't say, "Because we think it's aliens," I don't think. They just said, "We're interested, and we'd like to work with you on this to find out what it is." But what they were doing was trying to find out how he knew what he knew, what he was getting images of, and who might be talking to him. Because in the middle of this time frame, there was a huge operation going on, run by the CIA, trying to catch basically enemy spies who were in the United States and sending information back to China and Russia. So they wanted to find out what he knew, how he knew it, and who he might be talking to, or who might even be listening to him, because if something came up in the radio chatter or something like that, or through channels that they were monitoring that seemed to have something to do with what Benowitz was looking at, they could say, "Ah, people are listening to Paul Benowitz. We know that he's a source of information. And if he is a source of information, we can either plug that leak," not him, but the Russian people or the Chinese people, "or we can use what he says, what Paul Benowitz says, to track who knows what, in a way that if you say something and somebody else says something that matches what you said, you can try and start to figure out how that message got to that person, so they could trace, right, you know, spy networks like this." I could keep going. Anyway. Yeah,
1: well, they were using him. I mean, I think you made an important distinction that they weren't sending him disinformation. They just kind of let him, they just allowed, maybe played into his delusions a little bit. But, I mean, do you think they destroyed him?
5: Well, he did end up, his family had him put in a mental health facility for about a month, I think, because it got so bad that he was, you know, his business was suffering, his health was suffering, he was chain smoking, and he became extremely paranoid. The first guy that came to talk to him said that he came to the door and he had a pistol and a rifle, and he said, "Get in here quick because the aliens are here." And this was right at the beginning of all this. And this was before, I believe, before anybody had any contact with him, anybody official. There may have been, and it may have been encouraging him, I don't know. But as far as I know, he had a pre-existing condition of believing what he thought was going on, which is often a problem in the UFO community, or used to be. I guess it kind of still is. You have a suspicion, and then everything that you think goes to prove what that suspicion is. So you start finding evidence, even though it could be some other kind of evidence or something that's completely innocent. We don't know. Obviously, there are disinformation campaigns and intrigue going on with in spy networks in the intelligence community. Obviously, there are. But whether that has anything to do with the actual truth about the UFO subject, I'm not sure. I have something I say about UFOs. UFOs are the Swiss Army knife of intelligence. They can be used for any kind of operation, because there's no way to prove it. So you can say whatever you want about it, or draw people's attention, or see how a rumor spreads or whatever.
1: According to one version I've heard of the Benowitz affair, somebody passed off a computer to him, and he was led to believe that he was using that computer to contact aliens. And in this version, the person who supposedly handed that computer off was none other than Dr. J. Allen Hynek.
5: Yes. Okay, you know what? I will revise what I said. If there was disinformation fed to him, it was basically adding to what he already thought and elaborating on it. And this computer program, as far as I know, and from people I talked to, because I couldn't talk to Benowitz, he passed away 3 weeks before I came out to New Mexico for the first time to do the do research for the book. A computer was delivered to him, apparently by J. Allen Hynek, and Hynek probably didn't know it was on the computer, but he was told to deliver it to him. And he was still working for the Air Force at that point. I believe he was still on the payroll, if even, you know, just barely. And I was told, and I've had it confirmed, but I can't, you know, it's one of those things. I can't just say, well, somebody told me. Well, somebody told me, and I have no way to confirm it officially. But this is what was told to me, and I'm still trying to figure out if it's true. I have, in some way that's open that I can speak about it.
1: Is there a

and we're going to cover a lot of ground over the next 2 hours. We'll talk about Steven Spielberg's new film, Disclosure Day, and we'll get into Paul's more recent book as well, It Defies Language. My name is Richard Serrett. 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
1: News. I'm Ted Lindner. President Trump's warning Iran about misbehaving during a 60-day negotiation period.
2: The U.S. is waiving sanctions for 60 days, allowing Iran to sell and export oil. And President Trump says the unfreezing of Iranian assets could also be a benefit to American farmers. Still, the president warns if Iran does not live up to the memorandum of understanding, he will do what he has to do.
1: That's Fox's Jared Halpern. And a federal judge says that top Justice Department officials can stay on the case against the man charged in the White House Correspondents' Dinner shooting back in April. Attorneys for Cole Thomas Allen argued Acting Attorney General Todd Blanche and D.C. U.S. Attorney Jeanine Pirro should be disqualified because they were at the event. But the judge rejected that, ruling they're unlikely to be witnesses and don't meet the legal definition of victims. 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
3: Mostly sunny, 77 degrees on Tuesday. I'm Chief Meteorologist Austin Chaney for WHIO.
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8: 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They got food trucks, live music, and lots of fun. 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
1: Hey, welcome back. 10th Avenue Freeze Out. It's Bruce Springsteen's way of mythologizing the birth of the E Street Band in the song. Springsteen refers to himself as Bad Scooter, and late saxophonist Clarence Clemons as the Big Man. And the lyrics tell a semi-fictional version of their meeting, turning the formation of the band into a larger-than-life rock and roll origin story. Scenes that many are comparing to a biblical plague are unfolding across Idaho, Nevada, and Oregon, where massive swarms of Mormon crickets are overrunning roads, homes, and entire communities. A dry winter, warm spring, and ongoing drought triggered an early hatch, and experts warn populations could continue growing throughout the summer. Despite their name, Mormon crickets are large, flightless, grasshopper-like insects that travel in huge marching swarms, devouring crops and vegetation, creating dangerous driving conditions, and leaving a foul odor on roadways. In Ashton, Idaho, near Yellowstone, residents are calling it a bug-infested nightmare as officials urge people to seal their homes and report sightings. Wow. You can read more in the carousel section up at coasttocoastam.com. Hey, are you single and obsessed with the paranormal? Then step into the unknown with Paranormal Date, the new Spark original series where love and the unexplained collide. Each episode, one paranormal enthusiast meets three mystery matches who share their passion for UFOs, ghosts, Bigfoot, psychic phenomena, and all things strange. After a round of blind speed dates, one lucky couple is sent on a first date they'll never forget at a genuinely haunted location. Wow, I love this concept. Will they find true love, a supernatural connection, or just another ghost story? If you've had a close encounter, chased a cryptid, investigated a haunting, or simply can't get enough of the mysteries of our world, we want to hear from you. 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Paranormal Date, where getting ghosted is a good thing. All right, coming up, we're going to shift gears and talk Steven Spielberg. Why is the man who gave us Close Encounters and E.T. returning to UFOs yet again? Does he genuinely believe extraterrestrials is a certainty? And in his new film, or is his new film rather, simply entertainment, or part of a larger cultural push towards disclosure? More with UFO researcher Greg Bishop next on Coast to Coast AM.
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0: And we are back with UFO researcher, author, podcaster, Greg Bishop. Before we get into Spielberg, I was asking you before the break about Paul Benowitz. And again, this was this businessman who was investigating UFOs near Kirtland Air Force Base, and he spiraled into paranoia. Well, let's say the government just, they kind of stepped back, they observed, they sometimes exploited his beliefs. And I asked you whether there was a Paul Benowitz sort of out there now that's operating. And I, if I remember correctly, you said no. I just wanted you to pick up on that thread.
1: Okay. I don't think there's a Paul Benowitz operating in the way that happened then. I think possibly it's closer to all of us are Paul Benowitz at this point. But there are people, I think, that are given information and they disseminate this information. And I call them repeater stations. Because they're basically, they get information that they say is, or believe is coming from a secret source. And some of it is true. Some of it can be proven, but a lot of it can't. That's how disinformation works. And whoever's releasing this information, I think there is a purpose behind it rather than telling us that there's UFOs flying around. We already know that. I think it's to keep people's attention for a certain reason, and we don't know what that reason is, and we may never know. I predict, actually, that at some point these releases will stop, and people will wonder what happened, and I think it'll be because whoever was deciding that this information should be brought front and center will decide that it doesn't need to be in the news anymore because what it was being used for is not operating anymore, is not needed. But we'll see what happens. What I am glad of is that the fringe benefit of this is that far more people are interested in this. Academics and scientists are interested in it. That stigma is melted quite a bit, and that's a good thing. It's a good fringe benefit.
0: Any speculation as to what we're being distracted from?
1: Not sure what we're being distracted from. I think we're being distracted from things and to things. And I mean, I guess in my deepest suspicion, it has something to do with weapons technology or spy gamesmanship or something like that. And that certain things that are announced will point certain people in certain directions. Meaning, if we announce that there's a jellyfish-looking thing flying over a base in Afghanistan or in Iraq or something like that, that people, anybody that's seen that kind of thing, maybe it has something to do with an intelligence. I mean, sorry, it's a piece of a technology or something that points to a technology. So we, whoever's releasing this video can show. Can find out who's interested in this and how much they know about it because the chatter goes up on the internet and in back channels and all that. I know that sounds paranoid, but it also sounds plausible to me. Because like I tell people, everything looks like a nail to me because of Project Beta, and that's my frame of reference for things. I do think there's an actual genuine UFO mystery. I do think there's an actual consciousness that's not ours that impinges on or communicates with us occasionally. But I don't think the government knows much about more about it than we do.
0: Interesting. Yeah, that kind of leads into my next question. I was going to ask you whether the government is hiding aliens or it's hiding advanced technology and using UFO stories as cover.
1: I would tend to believe the latter more than the former, because nobody's ever brought one out in front of us or done anything to prove to us that there is an actual live alien or a dead one or something like that. There's lots of stories. There's lots of testimony. There's lots of corroborating testimony, but there's no actual thing that everybody can see. And I think that's that can be used as a tool. And as far as the hardware, I'm not even sure if they have hardware that has helped with anything. It could be, but I'm always, Richard, I have to tell you, I'm always looking in a place where everybody else is not looking. And sometimes it's fruitful and sometimes it's not. But that's just my personality. So I tend to believe that the government knows more than us about the subject, but not that much. And in fact, I think they use UFO researchers to find out more about the phenomenon that they don't know. In fact, I think they're actively doing that right now.
0: If you were forced to choose, Greg, what concerns you more, government secrecy or public gullibility?
1: I guess both in equal measure, because the secrecy can be used to play upon people's gullibility and steer them in a certain direction, especially if it involves something that has an emotional component to it, as we, you know, see with how politics has changed. And for myself, if I see something that makes me react emotionally, and I can't really prove anything about it to my satisfaction, then I kind of suspect that I'm being manipulated by my feelings or my beliefs or whatever. And I want to guard against that. That's, you know, just what I've learned over years and years. Also, it saves your sanity, you know. If you start going down too many rabbit holes, you will become confused, paranoid, etc. I was for about a year. I was so paranoid I couldn't take it. So finally, I just decided I didn't like it anymore.
0: Wow. I mean, did you ever suspect that you were becoming a target of, I don't know, let's call it information warfare?
1: I suspected I was at least a person of interest because somebody that said they were from the government told me this. And as if to prove this, not that he was doing this, but I knew my mail was open, because you can see if your mail's opened. Mm-hmm. And the point is, if somebody wants to open your mail, they don't have to let you know. They can do it without letting you know. But it was very obviously done. And especially from two researchers, from Carla Turner, who was an abduction researcher in the 1990s, and another guy that was he's still alive, so I'm not going to say his name, but a cattle mutilation researcher. So somebody wanted me to think that those people were very important. The other thing that happened was my phone would ring when we still had phones, landlines, in the 90s, and I'd pick the phone up, and all there would be was like a noise, like some kind of weird mechanical noise. And I was so scared, I thought, oh my God, it's mind control, and I would hang up the phone. If I didn't pick up the phone, it would ring like 30, 40, 50 times. And nobody does that. Nobody lets the phone ring that long. So the weird thing is, when I decided to stop being paranoid about this, all that stuff stopped. And I have no idea if it's a coincidence, somebody read my mind, it's my, you know, my perception determined my reality. I have no idea, Richard, but it was so weird. I just got tired of being scared all the time. So I said, I'm not going to be scared all the time. Nobody has done anything to me. Nobody has threatened me. And even if they, George Knapp said in the Sleeping Dog film recently with Corbell, he said, Jeremy Corbell said he was scared that people were threatening him and sending him death threats. And Knapp said, if somebody wanted to kill you, they wouldn't tell you about it first. They just go ahead and kill you. And that's kind of the conclusion I came to when I decided not to be scared anymore. Nothing had actually happened to me. There had been indications that people were watching me, but what am I going to do with that? I mean, I can't control it. The only thing I can control about it, it's like life, Richard. The only thing you can control about things is how you feel about them. So I just decided to stop being scared about it.
0: What do you think is the biggest lie the UFO community still believes?
1: That the government knows everything, and that when they tell us that they do know everything and that it will all be revealed soon. That I think that's the biggest deception. It could be true, but it hasn't happened yet. And we've been going round and round about this for, what, 60, 70 years?
0: Yeah. Do you sense disclosure exhaustion?
1: Yeah, I think so. I mean, some people are, you know, where's the beef? And nothing comes up. There's no proof. It's just, I heard, I saw, somebody told me, I have it on good authority. And that's about it. And that's not proof. That's just indication that somebody's interested in it, and that's about it. And like I said, it can, you know, it's a Swiss Army knife. It can be used for any number of different kind of operations, disinformation, and people's beliefs. Beliefs are very, very strongly held by most people, and I think if you get caught in a belief system, especially from something you can't really prove to yourself physically or personally, you're ripe for manipulation.
0: And that leads us to Steven Spielberg's Disclosure Day. As you mentioned, you know, perhaps the biggest lie is the government knows more than they're letting on, and they are about to reveal all. Well, Steven Spielberg in Disclosure Day says extraterrestrial life is a certainty, Let's start there. Do you agree?
1: I believe that extraterrestrial life is a certainty. I don't know if it's visited us. I do know that an extra human intelligence, not know, but I know with, you know, 99.9% certainty to me that there's something that's not human that's interacting with us occasionally and has been throughout history. It's just, you know, our spin on it right now is that it's aliens from other planets. And apart from it being conscious and reacting to us and causing us to think certain things about it, I don't know where that intelligence comes from. And
0: you think the
1: cultural, you know, my friend Mac Tonies, the late Mac Tonies, said that the alien explanation is just so delicious to us that we're mentally that we're just attracted to it. It's been fed to us for so long, and it's by culture because it's fun. Science fiction and these kind of stories are fun, but it's become the reality of what we think UFOs are because it seems to be, to us, the most logical explanation because of our conditioning. I'm not saying conditioning from the government. I just mean cultural conditioning.
0: Yes. Do you think, is Disclosure Day entertainment or is Spielberg trying to tell us something?
1: Well, it's entertaining because Spielberg's always entertaining. He's just a really good filmmaker. And it's, you know, he's also very good at getting your emotions. You could say that's manipulative, but I don't think so. I think it manipulates your emotions to further the story. That's what makes him a good storyteller. But I do, he has said he absolutely thinks that there are aliens and he absolutely thinks that they are here and he absolutely thinks that they've interacted with people, a lot, especially abductees, experiencers, whatever you want to call it. And the film, I think, portrays the idea of people having this contact fairly well. It seems like he's done his homework. And I don't think it's there to prove that people are being abducted or anything like that. I think what it's doing, or the effect it's having, is to try and change a lot of people's minds, you know, holdouts that don't think that this kind of stuff is possible, and maybe allow them to start thinking in a different way. Because the way we think about things, the way we believe things, will determine what kind of data we accept. And I think he wants us to accept more data and kind of open our eyes. I mean, the last line in the whole movie from the aliens is the word listen. So it's, you know, and there's all kinds of other things in the film. There's, you know, projection of consciousness, like bilocation, projection of consciousness through metamaterials, that thing that they hold and they're able to see things, basically do remote viewing. The animals in there as representations of whatever the aliens or the non-humans are. And people have reported that over and over and over again for decades and decades, maybe even
2: like
1: longer
2: animals?
1: Than that. Yes, exactly. Like Mike Clone's, idea that owls are a very definite projection or something that the aliens use to let people know that they're there. And this, and also in the film, there's a very deep spiritual meaning to these abductions. And that, that's the message I think that the film is giving you. Why don't you consider these things? And sometimes seeing it in a movie is more, the way he does it is more powerful than just hearing about it or seeing it on the news or reading books or whatever. I think it's, whether he meant it or not, I think he did mean it. It's propaganda about stuff that he thinks people should be paying attention to.
0: He also caused quite a furor by saying that Christians are going to have, I'm paraphrasing here, but this film is going to be very problematic for Christians and their belief system. Was he trying to be controversial? What do you make of that statement?
1: I think if he did say that, I think he is trying to be, because I think a Catholic priest came out and said, if you watch the film, you could be possessed by demons. But if Spielberg did say that, I think, you know, one, he believes it. He's not going to say something he doesn't believe. And two, it's good for publicity for the film because it causes controversy. And three, he's probably right. If you have a deeply held belief system that doesn't encompass this phenomenon, it could prove destabilizing to you, or at least it would make you angry or upset, worried, any of those things. The funny thing is that about what is it? Something like 20, 30 years ago, the Catholic Church, the Pope, I think, said, there's all kinds of beings in the galaxy. They're all God's creatures. So it doesn't bother us if they finally suddenly announce there's aliens. It's no big deal to us. It's just another form of life. And so the Catholic Church at least has already dealt with this. I'm not sure about evangelical Christianity or other branches of Christianity, but the Catholics, I guess, have just decided it's not a huge problem. It's something that they can encompass within their beliefs.
0: Right. They're all part of God's creation. Do you think Hollywood understands the UFO mystery better than Washington?
1: Yeah, I think so. In a way that's kind of deeply spiritual and more attuned to people's emotions and their what they want to know and what makes them curious.
0: Greg Bishop is here. We are going to talk about his more recent book, It Defies Language. We'll find out what exactly defies that language, the UFO phenomena, the encounter itself, or maybe our ability to describe reality. Back with more of our conversation right here on Coast to Coast AM.

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1: 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So to Chris, Amanda, Stephanie, Chuck, Linda, Carla, Jackie, Lori, Belinda, Ron, Eric, Jelani, Sarah, Dick, Sydney, Natasha, Colleen, Aubrey, Alexis, LaDonna, Miriam, and Board Chair Judy Buddy, you are good news for Dayton.
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7: Negotiations continue. I'm Ted Lindner, Fox News. President Trump saying the U.S. has total control of the Strait of Hormuz as talks between the U.S. and Iran wrapped up in Switzerland. Fox's Lucas Tomlinson with more.
8: President Trump says Americans will benefit from a relaxation of sanctions if Iran complies with the Memorandum of Understanding.
9: Money that's being unfrozen is going to be used to buy food, and the food's going to be bought exclusively through the United States from our farmers.
8: Vice President J.D. Vance expressing optimism after negotiating with an Iranian delegation for 18 hours in Switzerland.
10: The Iranians have agreed to invite IAEA inspectors back into their country. That is a major milestone for the American people.
8: Iranian state media controlled by its Islamic Revolutionary Guard is disputing Vance's assertion, calling it false.
7: Some critics are skeptical that Iran's nuclear capabilities have actually been stripped away, but the White House remains optimistic. The race is on to replace British Prime Minister Keir Starmer, who announced his resignation yesterday. Fox's Jonathan Savage.
11: Keir Starmer will remain in No. 10 Downing Street until his Labour Party chooses a new leader. Nominations open on July 9th and close 1 week after that. If there's more than one name in the ring, Labour members will vote over the summer. If there's only one candidate, that man or woman will automatically get the job. The favourite is Andy Burnham, sworn into Parliament just hours after Starmer's resignation speech, having won a special election last Thursday. This was his plan all along, leaving his job as Mayor of Manchester in order to force his way into Downing Street. In London, Jonathan Savage, Fox News.
7: More than 11,000 bottles of 25 milligram chlorothalidone tablets are being voluntarily recalled. It's because testing found they failed to dissolve at the proper dosage level. They're manufactured in India, distributed to the U.S. by Rising Pharma Holdings of New Jersey. 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
12: Mostly sunny, 77 degrees on Tuesday. I'm Chief Meteorologist Austin Chaney for WHIO.
13: 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It's called Miami Valley's Morning News, and it's all news, all weather, and all traffic, all morning long. 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

0: with Lights Over Dayton, a celebration of flight. This massive drone show will light up the sky on Friday, June 26th at 10 p.m. Watch at the National Museum of the United States Air Force. 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
1: News. I'm Ted Linder. Republicans lean into their achievements to win the midterms. They're relying on President Trump to help get the message across. White House Press Secretary Karoline Leavitt telling Fox's Hannity immigration and tax cuts are the GOP's bread and butter.
2: Secure borders, deporting the worst of the worst violent, illegal alien murderers and rapists from our country, cutting taxes, which he did nearly 1 year ago. We're coming up on the 1 year anniversary of his historic One Big Beautiful Bill, the largest tax cut for working families and middle class Americans.
1: And more than 11,000 bottles of 25 milligram chlorothalidone tablets being voluntarily recalled because testing found they failed to dissolve at the proper dosage level. They were manufactured in India and distributed in the United States by Rising Pharma Holdings of New Jersey. 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
3: Mostly sunny, 77 degrees on Tuesday. I'm Chief Meteorologist Austin Chaney for WHIO.
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3: Negotiations continue. I'm Ted Lindner, Fox News. President Trump saying the U.S. has total control of the Strait of Hormuz as talks between the U.S. and Iran wrapped up in Switzerland. Fox's Lucas Tomlinson with more.
4: President Trump says Americans will benefit from a relaxation of sanctions if Iran complies with the Memorandum of Understanding.
5: Money that's being unfrozen is going to be used to buy food, and the food's going to be bought exclusively through the United States from our farmers.
4: Vice President J.D. Vance expressing optimism after negotiating with an Iranian delegation for 18 hours in Switzerland.
6: The Iranians have agreed to invite IAEA inspectors back into their country. That is a major milestone for the American people.
4: Iranian state media controlled by its Islamic Revolutionary Guard is disputing Vance's assertion, calling it false.
3: Some critics are skeptical that Iran's nuclear capabilities have actually been stripped away, but the White House remains optimistic. The race is on to replace British Prime Minister Keir Starmer, who announced his resignation yesterday. Fox's Jonathan Savage.
7: Keir Starmer will remain in number 10 Downing Street until his Labour Party chooses a new leader. Nominations open on July 9th and close 1 week after that. If there's more than one name in the ring, Labour members will vote over the summer. If there's only one candidate, that man or woman will automatically get the job. The favourite is Andy Burnham, sworn into Parliament just hours after Starmer's resignation speech, having won a special election last Thursday. This was his plan all along, leaving his job as Mayor of Manchester in order to force his way into Downing Street. In London, Jonathan Savage, Fox News.
3: More than 11,000 bottles of 25 milligram chlorothalidone tablets are being voluntarily recalled. It's because testing found they failed to dissolve at the proper dosage level. They're manufactured in India, distributed to the U.S. by Rising Pharma Holdings of New Jersey. 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
8: Mostly sunny, 77 degrees on Tuesday. I'm Chief Meteorologist Austin Chaney for WHIO.
9: You've told us that the most important thing about WHIO is the weather. 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
18: Here's a look at what's happening around the Miami Valley this week. Beetlejuice the Musical is going on. 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The Festival of St. John's down in Middletown, that's happening this weekend. 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Friday 6 to 11, Saturday 4 to 11, and Sunday 3 to 9. 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This isn't Riverside, $10 to get in. 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Crush, the Bon Jovi experience, that's happening out at Stubbs Park. It's going to be in Centerville on Sunday. They got food trucks, live music, and lots of fun. 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
1: News. I'm Ted Linder. Federal officials announcing two more arrests in the plot to target the UFC Freedom 250 fight at the White House last weekend. Fox's David Spunt.
2: Investigators tell Fox News the alleged plan was to use drones with explosives to hit buildings near the event, which would force a mass evacuation and steer crowds toward a pre-staged sniper team.
1: Seven suspects have now been arrested. Investigators believe there are still more suspects out there. And President Trump warning Iran about misbehaving during a 60-day negotiation period. Fox's Jared Halpern.
3: The U.S. is waiving sanctions for 60 days, allowing Iran to sell and export oil. And President Trump says the unfreezing of Iranian assets could also be a benefit to American farmers. Still, the president warns if Iran does not live up to the memorandum of understanding, he will do what he has to do.
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4: Mostly sunny, 77 degrees on Tuesday. I'm Chief Meteorologist Austin Chaney for WHIO.
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7: Continue. I'm Ted Lindner, Fox News. President Trump says the U.S. has total control of the Strait of Hormuz as talks between the U.S. and Iran wrapped up in Switzerland. Fox's Lucas Tomlinson with more.
8: President Trump says Americans will benefit from a relaxation of sanctions if Iran complies with the Memorandum of Understanding.
9: Money that's being unfrozen is going to be used to buy food, and the food's going to be bought exclusively through the United States from our farmers.
8: Vice President J.D. Vance expressing optimism after negotiating with an Iranian delegation for 18 hours in Switzerland.
10: The Iranians have agreed to invite IAEA inspectors back into their country. That is a major milestone for the American people.
8: Iranian state media controlled by its Islamic Revolutionary Guard is disputing Vance's assertion, calling it false.
7: Some critics are skeptical Iran's nuclear capabilities have actually been stripped away, but the White House remains optimistic. The race is on to replace British Prime Minister Keir Starmer, who announced his resignation over the weekend. Fox's Jonathan Savage has more from London.
11: Keir Starmer will remain in No. 10 Downing Street until his Labour Party chooses a new leader. Nominations open on July 9th and close 1 week after that. If there's more than one name in the ring, Labour members will vote over the summer. If there's only one candidate, that man or woman will automatically get the job. The favourite is Andy Burnham, sworn into Parliament just hours after Starmer's resignation speech, having won a special election last Thursday. This was his plan all along, leaving his job as Mayor of Manchester in order to force his way into Downing Street. In London, Jonathan Savage, Fox News.
7: And more than 11,000 bottles of 25 milligram chlorothalidone tablets are being voluntarily recalled because testing found they failed to dissolve at the proper dosage level. They were manufactured in India. 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
12: mostly sunny, 77 degrees on Tuesday. I'm Chief Meteorologist Austin Chaney for WHIO.
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1: News. I'm Ted Linder. Republicans leaning into their achievements to win the midterms. They're relying on President Trump to help get the message across. White House Press Secretary Caroline Leavitt telling Fox's Hannity immigration and tax cuts are the Republicans' bread and butter.
2: Secure borders, deporting the worst of the worst violent, illegal, alien murderers and rapists from our country. Cutting taxes, which he did nearly 1 year ago. We're coming up on the 1 year anniversary of his historic One Big Beautiful Bill, the largest tax cut for working families and middle-class Americans.
1: And a Biden-appointed federal judge Monday blocking the use of a federal database to check citizenship. It was designed to identify illegally registered non-citizen voters, but U.S. District Judge Sparkle Suknanen said it's unlawful and cannot be used. He argued there's a danger it could wrongly purge voters from the rolls. 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
3: Mostly sunny, 77 degrees on Tuesday. I'm Chief Meteorologist Austin Chaney for WHIO.
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1: We'll take your calls next hour with Christy Crabtree as we talk about surviving trauma, share a story, ask a question. 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

0: Hi, folks. Rick Kasugi here from North Dayton Garden Center. 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We have tri-colored beech trees that give you red and pink colors all summer. We've got ginkgo trees, which turn bright gold color in the fall. Or try some of our Japanese maples by your patio or your deck. We have 200 of these on hand. We also have columnar European hornbeam for those of you that want a nice tall hedge that has foliage on it. So come out to North Dayton Garden Center at 1309 Brant Pike.
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5: Talks continue. I'm Ted Lindner, Fox News. President Trump says the U.S. has total control of the Strait of Hormuz as talks between the U.S. and Iran wrapped up in Switzerland. Fox's Lucas Tomlinson with more.
6: President Trump says Americans will benefit from a relaxation of sanctions if Iran complies with the Memorandum of Understanding.
7: Money that's being unfrozen is going to be used to buy food, and the food's going to be bought exclusively through the United States from our farmers.
6: Vice President J.D. Vance expressing optimism after negotiating with an Iranian delegation for 18 hours in Switzerland.
8: The Iranians have agreed to invite IAEA inspectors back into their country. That is a major milestone for the American people.
6: Iranian state media controlled by its Islamic Revolutionary Guard is disputing Vance's assertion, calling it false.
5: And some critics are skeptical Iran's nuclear capabilities have actually been stripped away, but the White House remains optimistic. The race is on to replace British Prime Minister Keir Starmer, who announced his resignation over the weekend. Fox's Jonathan Savage has more from London.
9: Keir Starmer will remain in number 10 Downing Street until his Labour Party chooses a new leader. Nominations open on July 9th and close 1 week after that. If there's more than one name in the ring, Labour members will vote over the summer. If there's only one candidate, that man or woman will automatically get the job. The favourite is Andy Burnham, sworn into Parliament just hours after Starmer's resignation speech, having won a special election last Thursday. This was his plan all along, leaving his job as Mayor of Manchester in order to force his way into Downing Street. In London, Jonathan Savage, Fox News.
5: And more than 11,000 bottles of 25 milligram chlorothalidone tablets are being voluntarily recalled because testing found they failed to dissolve at the proper dosage level. They were manufactured in India. 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
10: Mostly sunny, 77 degrees on Tuesday. I'm Chief Meteorologist Austin Chaney for WHIO.
2: Here at WHIO, we have a really unique morning show. It's called Miami Valley's Morning News, and it's all news, all weather, and all traffic all morning long. 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Would you give the show a shot? 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
18: This is a brutal thing. You're ill or you get hurt and somebody calls for an ambulance. Do you know that the federal No Surprises Act provides you no protection against bill shock from an ambulance service? 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And these bills can be backbreaking. 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But let's say you get one of these huge bills. 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Otherwise, you negotiate the bill. 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
17: Nothing is more frustrating than sitting in traffic. That's why we're the home of Triple Team Traffic. 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

0: in danger. And so he does pull out a gun. But his intention was not to hurt Alfred Hale. His intention was not to kill Alfred Hale.
1: The trial will continue later today. Coming up in just 30 minutes, News Center 7's Xavier Hershovitz will join us live from outside that courtroom. And this shooting led state lawmakers to pass a law involving Dayton Public Schools. Last summer, lawmakers banned students from using RTA buses to get to and from school. But then the district filed a lawsuit and asked the court to allow its students to continue using RTA. A judge granted and issued a preliminary injunction. That lawsuit is set for trial in September. Well, police called for all available officers to help at two different scenes. One involved gunfire, the other a large fight in Dayton. They happened within minutes of one another. A woman called 911 saying a person hit her friend in the face, and it happened outside the reserve on 3rd in Dayton early Sunday morning. Then there was a big fight. Police say that they arrested three people. Less than an hour later, officers called for backup after hearing reports of gunfire on Hyde Street. Police did not find anyone hurt in that area, and as of this morning, no one has been arrested. The mayor and other city leaders have renewed their fight against violence like this. One way to do this is to expand its violence interruption program. Now, since the city started using the program in the North Riverdale neighborhood, it has not had a shooting in more than 100 days. But expanding this program will take new money. Meantime, a family tells us every day is a struggle with pain, frustration, and uncertainty after someone killed 19-year-old Andrew Laporte in Kettering. Police say he was shot at a home on Schroyer Road near Dorothy Lane last month. Investigators say they originally thought that Laporte died by suicide, but later changed it to a homicide investigation. And we spoke with Laporte's mother and great aunt about the progress in his case.
2: I just want justice for him because it seems like he's just getting forgot about and pushed under a rug. So how long did he lay there? How long did he sit there in pain?
1: Well, the family went on to tell us they believe another teenager killed Laporte, saying that he had been at the house with a large group of teens and some had guns. Kettering police are investigating and they do confirm that at least one person at that house did have a gun. However, no arrests have been made at this time. After 2 months of ATF work, investigators hope all our streets will be safer. Agents said that they had confiscated almost 200 guns. Most were in Dayton, and they arrested more than 440 suspects connected to the weapons. Investigators say that they still need to catch three fugitives, Eucliff Tace Sr., Eucliff Tace Jr., and Anthony Scott.
3: These people are considered armed and dangerous, and they may pose a threat to the community.
1: Late yesterday afternoon, U.S. Marshals caught Isaiah Chancellor. He is in the Montgomery County Jail this morning. There is a reward for any information which helps investigators find the other three men. People can call Miami Valley Crime Stoppers. Their number is on the screen right there. When federal raids happen in the Miami Valley, three agencies are typically involved. The ATF focuses on gun laws and bomb and arson cases, while the DEA investigates and enforces drug laws. And the FBI covers more than 200 categories of federal laws. All three will work together when needed. Well, there's not much left of this garage, as you see here, after a fire in Montgomery County. Right now, no word what started it. When flames took over here on Sylvan Drive in Dayton, there was a car in that garage. Firefighters say that the fire was so intense, it damaged two other buildings. And medics took a woman to the hospital Saturday, but said she would be okay. Staying in Montgomery County, medics took a woman to the hospital. This was after her son called 911 saying that someone shot her on Weaver Street in Dayton, then drove away from the scene. This happened Saturday around 1 a.m. In that 911 call, the woman said that she knew who shot her. It is not clear this morning if police have arrested anyone in this case. And some new concerns with thieves looking to make some quick cash. This has to do with your vehicles. Doorbell cameras caught people going car to car, seeing if they could get in and then steal things. It happened on Macon Avenue in Huber Heights. Now police are warning that these crimes can get serious pretty quick.
4: What starts as a simple property crime now can result in a theft of a firearm. It can result in a theft of a motor vehicle. It can even result in a burglary, too, if somebody's garage door opener is in there unattended.
1: Huber Heights Police says that no matter where you live, the best way to prevent this is to make sure that you lock your car. Four years, behind bars for the man who caused a driver to slam into a tree. That driver died. Here is video of Keith Zartman previously in court. He was driving a white truck on Marshall Road in Kettering last July when he hit Tadeo Gatewood. Moments later, Gatewood lost control, drove through a yard, and then hit a tree. Gatewood died at the scene. East of Cincinnati, a police chief facing a judge in Claremont County. We are talking about Bethel Police Chief Chad Essert. He faces 70 sexual battery charges.

0: and unlawful sexual conduct with a minor. Prosecutors claim the crimes happened about 20 years earlier while Essert was a teacher. Deputies in Florida arrested Essert last week. The Claremont County Sheriff's Office did its own investigation and that said that it did not find any criminal acts. A fight to wipe out a specific Ohio law lost. That law requires children younger than 16 get their parents' permission to use social media apps and online games. The Social Media Parental Notification Act's been around since 2023. NetChoice represents several tech companies, including Meta, and they thought this law was too broad and vague and violated free speech. But a federal appeals court found this law is constitutional. A signature by Ohio Governor Mike DeWine any day now could increase penalties for people who pass stopped school buses. The plan shows drivers could face a $1,000 fine for passing a bus. And if it becomes law, school bus cameras could record any driver who illegally passes. But this plan does not require seatbelts on school buses. Between 2018 and mid-2023, troopers ticketed more than 16,000 drivers for passing stopped buses. The NCAA banned a former Dayton Flyer for life. This is in connection to a sports betting investigation. Investigators say that Adam Njai Jr. provided game information to known sports bettors while he was with the Iona basketball program in 2024. Njai admitted that he told the bettor that he would throw the first half of the game, but said he did not go through it with it. About a year ago, Njai joined the Flyers, but he never played in a game, and he left this school during last season. Student-athletes who violate NCAA rules are ineligible. The only way to get reinstated is with a school's help. Well, new this morning, police are providing an update nearly 6 months after Today Show host Savannah Guthrie's mom, Nancy, went missing. Now police say a credible note told them that Nancy has been dead since days after her appearance. Disappearance, I should say. Reed Binion has more on these updates.
1: New revelations about the abduction of Nancy Guthrie, the mother of NBC Today Show anchor Savannah Guthrie. According to law enforcement sources briefed on the investigation, a note sent to media outlets in February after Guthrie disappeared said she had died. It came after an earlier note demanding millions of dollars for ransom. Investigators believed both notes were legitimate communications from the person or people responsible for the kidnapping.
2: The first note, which comes from the same source as the second note, had certain details about the home.
1: According to law enforcement sources, in the second note, the kidnapper or kidnappers said they did not mean to kill Nancy Guthrie, but that she died shortly after being taken from her home near Tucson, Arizona.
2: Basically said, you're not going to hear from us again. You know, our business is done. Sorry it worked out this way.
1: At the time, the family responded with an emotional video on February 7th. The contents of the second note were known to CNN and a Tucson, Arizona television station's local news department that received both notes.
2: At the request of the FBI and at the request of the family, kept the contents of the note confidential.
1: Now, more than 20 weeks since Guthrie was reported missing on February 1st, the Pima County Sheriff's Department says the investigation remains active and ongoing. Reed Binion, News Center.
3: Temperatures this morning a lot colder than yesterday morning. We've cleared out the skies. The winds have calmed down. They're out of the north, though, when we do have. And they're about 10 degrees, almost 15 degrees colder than yesterday, sitting in the mid-50s. 57 in Dayton, 52 in Urbana, 55 in Greenville. Dew points matching up with our temperature with the clear skies and the calm winds indicate that we have some fog. And yes, you saw it. I showed you in Salina and Greenville, visibility down to a quarter of a mile in some locations, especially north of I-70. So give yourself some extra time. But this dew point isn't just an indicator of the fact that we have some fog and how cool it can get. It also indicates how dry the air can be. And with dew points in the mid-50s, it's reasonably comfortable. So that dry air is hanging out today, tomorrow, as high pressure's in control. But as soon as that high kicks out of here and we switch the winds back to the south, the mugginess will return to the Miami Valley ahead of our next cold front, which brings us, yes, more rain and more storms.
0: All right, Brilly, thank you. Our time right now is coming up on 441, 57 degrees in Dayton. A man accused of murder will face a judge for the first time. How prosecutors say this all started. And it's a new spot for families to cool off this summer. We stopped by the ribbon cutting for a brand new splash pad. And our crews are getting ready for our 7th Circle of Kindness Community Recycling Drive. We've got the details for this weekend's big event.
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7: 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The brochures are really fancy, but if something's really wrong, you have a big illness, a big expense, they don't pay. They may pay for routine doctor visits, but something really goes wrong, that premium wasn't worth it.
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0: 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It is happening Saturday in Montgomery County, and people can recycle everything from loose medication to clothing, furniture, and auto parts. We talk with a group focusing its time on recycling styrofoam. Our recycling drive is free. We are doing this as at our station, of course, in our back parking lot on South Main Street in Dayton. This is Saturday from 8 a.m. till 2 p.m. We've got a full list of these items we are recycling on WHIO.com. Well, law enforcement in Montgomery County is planning to put extra focus on impaired driving. There will be 2 sobriety checkpoints in Huber Heights this week. This is a joint task force with troopers and Huber Heights police, and they will check for alcohol and drug impairment. They will release the checkpoint locations later this week. Well, new life for the old Moraine General Motors plant. Shearer's Foods will be making snacks there. The company says it will need hundreds of workers. The snack pack company cut the ribbon on its manufacturing facility yesterday. They will make snack-sized chips, cookies, and crackers.
5: 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And it's the first facility that's a complete multi-pack integrated system that we know of in the country.
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18: 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You're going to love cleaning everything.
17: That is an amazing deal. 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
0: All right, it is 447. It is 57 degrees as we check with Storm Center 7 meteorologist Brittley Ritz. So we've seen some rain a little bit last couple days. We've got some more rain coming our way as well.
19: Yes, we do. Once we get past the fog and a little bit of dry time that we have, we do have to track that rain chance once again with our next area of low pressure. So let's get to it. Troy, as you look outside there at the public square, kind of see the haze in the background. That's the fog we're talking about as the lights are scattered. Visibility down to a quarter of a mile or less north of I-70. And there you are. Dry on live Doppler 7, but with the fog, you know we're living in the clouds, so you get a little bit of drizzle, again, especially north of 70. Otherwise, high pressure will be in control, and we'll get some sunshine as soon as that sun decides it wants to come up over the horizon here within the next hour and a half. So 57 degrees right now in Dayton, 54 in Belle Fountain, 55 in Greenville. There's the high that's setting up. So what rain we had pushing off into the mid-Atlantic, we are bringing in beautiful clear skies later today with the occasional passing cloud. That will be the extent of our moisture. And Futurecast shows you that. We get out of the 50s. We rise up near 80 today, which is still below normal. So comfortable. The air is dry. We get into Wednesday morning, a few more clouds keeping us in the 60s early on, but we clear it out through the afternoon. We'll see the sun will warm back up near 80 degrees yet again. Then we get into Thursday. Thursday morning, the clouds are filtering back in. And you're also noticing some green popping up. There may be a few showers and a few rumbles of thunder, but everything looks to be sub-severe. That's the beginning of it all. All right. So as for rainfall totals, now through Sunday, we're looking at about 1 inch to 2 inches of rain, which doesn't seem like much, but a lot of it's going to happen in a little amount of time. So we could be dealing with some flooding concerns. There's that low pushing through Thursday morning. And again, a small chance of rain, but that is not really the whole event just yet. Late afternoon into the evening, there's 4 o'clock. We bring in that chance for storms. So we'll have to watch for this, not only for a flooding concern, but a few stronger storms in the mix. That front sags south Friday morning, we bring in some steadier rain down toward the river. We, along I-70 and south, will have that better chance for rain across the valley. It begins to lift back north throughout the afternoon Friday as a stalled boundary, and we'll keep that rain chance in play throughout the afternoon Friday and into Saturday morning as well, with some heavier rain, as you notice the darker yellows and greens starting to pop up there. So as for rainfall through the beginning of July, we have as highlighted in green from the Climate Prediction Center, indicating that we still have higher probabilities of being above average when it comes down to rainfall. So your Storm Center 7-day forecast, this isn't the best weekend to get out and about. Right now, it's looking more and more likely for some steadier, heavier rain. Again, throughout the evening on Thursday and again Friday, most of the day south of 70, especially down toward the Ohio River. Then Saturday and into Sunday, holding on to rain chances, especially on Saturday. Then, look at this, going into next week, our temperatures are going to get hot, yet again trying to push back toward 90 degrees.
0: Got my eyes on Monday already. All right, Brittley, thank you. As you head out the door this morning, tune your car radio to 1290-95.7 WHIO, Dayton's News and Talk. Larry Hanskin is joining us live from our radio studios with what they're working on right now. 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
20: Hey, good morning, Nick. Good morning, everyone. The Dayton Dragons are back home tonight, starting a six-game series with West Michigan, and you might want to get out to the ballpark this week to see some of your favorite players while you can. We'll hear from Tom Nichols, voice of the Dragons, about that. Also, what does Keir Starmer's resignation as Prime Minister of Great Britain mean to the U.S. and Great Britain? We're going to talk to Glenn Doerr of Cedarville University about that. Also, Jake McNaught is in the traffic center. We got a big day ahead on Miami Valley's Morning News.
0: All right, Larry, thank you so much. It's 451, 57 degrees in Dayton. Lighting up the night sky and honoring aviation right here in the Miami Valley. We are speaking with leaders after this event. And in Montgomery County, a new splash pad officially opened. We stopped by. City leaders turned on the water.
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0: We're talking about the City of Xenia's Red, White, and Blue Block Party. It's happening in downtown Xenia July 3rd from 4 p.m. to 8 p.m. The city says to expect live entertainment, interactive attractions, and activities for all ages. A fire department in Warren County is honoring a firefighter in his 30-plus year career. Lieutenant Tim Haggard worked with the Clear Creek Fire District. During his retirement ceremony, the department says that Haggard's professionalism and mentorship left a positive mark on the community. And we are covering Montgomery County, where Vandalia police are getting set to host their annual blood drive. That drive will be at the Justice Center Community Room. This will happen Friday from 9 a.m. till 1 p.m. To donate, just register for the best time that works for you. We will show you how to sign up for the drive on our website, WHIO.com. Our time right now, 4:55, 57 degrees in Dayton. Ahead, lots of excitement around the World Cup. Who Team USA is now taking on next?
19: And visibility less than a half a mile in parts of the Miami Valley due to the fog. This isn't the only moisture we have to keep our eyes on. There's another chance for rain and storms. We'll talk about when it gets here.
0: And a man will be back in court accused of killing an 18-year-old while he was on the way to school. What prosecutors say led to this gunfire.
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2: Good morning. It's 5 o'clock. I'm Larry Hansgen, and welcome to Miami Valley's morning news. We are live on Tuesday, June 23rd, 58 degrees in Dayton. Here are the big three things you need to know. Partly cloudy and below normal temps, a high in the upper 70s today. Prosecutors lay out their case against a man accused of killing a Dunbar High School student at the RTA hub. And our top story, Vice President J.D. Vance back in Washington, D.C., following talks with Iran in Switzerland.
3: Noting the regime's agreement to invite IAEA inspectors back into their country. And that could include American inspectors.
4: This is laying a foundation for what could be a truly transformed Middle East. But we haven't built the house yet. We're going to have to keep on building, and that's what we'll do.
5: That's Fox News' Kevin Cork reporting. Now, meantime, Secretary of State Marco Rubio is preparing to meet with Gulf allies this week.
3: An effort to shore up support for the Memorandum of Understanding. And we also learned that Rubio spoke with Bibi Netanyahu, Israel's prime minister, by telephone. Israel is not part of the MOU, at least not yet.
6: President Trump has stated that the United States still maintains control of the Strait of Hormuz and suggested the blockade could be reinstated within 30 minutes if needed.
5: Stay tuned here as we continue to bring you the very latest as these talks continue. 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
7: Several chances for rain and thunderstorms here by the end of the week. I'm Storm Center 7 meteorologist Brittley Ritz. We'll talk about if this can impact your weekend.
8: A nice start to the morning drive with no accidents or slow areas to avoid. With traffic every 10 minutes, I'm Jake Magnotta, WHIO Triple Team Traffic.
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5: I'm Brittany Otto.
6: I'm Will Taylor.
5: Well, happening today, day two of the Dayton murder trial for the man accused of killing a teenager at the downtown RTA hub.
9: Investigators say that Julius Williamson shot 18-year-old Alfred Hale III as he waited for a bus to take him to school. Hale was a senior at Dunbar High School when he was killed last spring. After hours spent picking a jury for the trial yesterday afternoon, the prosecution and defense gave its opening statements. Emotions ran high as prosecutors told the jury their version of what happened in the moments before Hale's death.
10: And he is thrown to the ground in seconds, and that's when you'll see the defendant shoot him in the chest. And that's when you'll see the defendant pistol whip him across the face.
9: Williamson's lawyer gave a very different version of what happened. They claim that Hale showed aggressiveness first and escalated the brief confrontation.
11: And he tried to make peace. Alfred Hale's not having it. Starts yelling more, starts reaching. Julius is scared now. He doesn't know what's going on. He thinks his life is in danger. And so he does pull out a gun. But his intention was not to hurt Alfred Hale.
9: And trial will continue later today.
5: That's News Center 7's Nick Foley.
6: Updating a story we're following in Dayton. A man facing several charges in a deadly shooting earlier this month is due in court today.
12: 46-year-old Jamichael Poole is accused of shooting Willie Redmond after the two got into an argument inside a home on Niagara Avenue June 5th. Redmond was found dead inside the house while officers arrested Poole on Wheatley Avenue after an hours-long standoff 3 days later.
6: That's WHIO's Ron Otto.
5: The ATF offering a $2,500 reward for information that leads to the arrest of two wanted men.
13: Isaiah Chancellor and Anthony Scott are both facing felonies connected to drug and firearm offenses. Scott is considered armed and dangerous. We have a photo of both of them at WHIO.com. You're asked to call Crime Stoppers if you have any information.
5: That's WHIO Sierra Lawson reporting.
6: To Northeast Ohio.
14: Lakewood cops say a man shot himself after killing a man and a woman early Sunday morning. A woman said her husband told her about the shooting at a home on Chesterland Avenue and was planning on killing himself. Cops chased a pickup truck driven by the man who sped away when they arrived.
6: That's WHIO's Will Harris. The man later took his own life as cops try to de-escalate the situation. We're still working to learn out what led to the shooting.
5: Part of Moraine's shuttered General Motors plant, now making snack foods.
15: Shears Foods cut the ribbon on its new manufacturing facility, and we were there. 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Everything from cookies to chips and crackers. 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
16: Our customers are moving to smaller and smaller bag size, and this unlocks that capacity and capability for our customers. And it's the first facility that's a complete multi-pack integrated system that we know of in the country.
15: The company said it loved Moraine's location because in a day, it can get to more than 60% of its distribution network.
5: That's News Center 7's James Brown. WHI News Times 5:05.
2: I'm Larry Hansgen. This is Miami Valley's Morning News. Amazon Prime days are here, but coming to Amazon Prime Video, Elle, a Legally Blonde prequel series exploring Elle Woods high school days prior to her Legally Blonde movie character. Reese Witherspoon is an executive producer on the project and talked about casting Lexi Mindtree for the role.
17: You guys, we watched 3,000 videos of girls trying out to be Elle Woods, and when I saw her video, it was like lightning strike. 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She had the mannerism. She held her body a certain way. She has certain, there's part of the movie where I have like a little lisp, and she had the lisp, but I was like,
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2: 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And still to come on Miami Valley's Morning News, more arrests made in the plot to attack the White House UFC event. We've got that story in 2 minutes. 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
0: 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During severe weather, we'll tell you exactly when you need to get in your safe spot. This is tornado season, and weather is our specialty. 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
19: I've talked about the wonderful virtues of going to a state-supported technical college to get a skill that's much in demand in the marketplace. 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Private, traditional. That's when they're not government funded. And unfortunately, a lot of these schools are crazy expensive. 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It's the easy button, but then you got the bills. 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
2: Good morning, I'm Larry Hansgen, and we are not very seasonable today. Yeah, we should be in the 80s this afternoon, but temperatures getting as warm as the upper 70s. 58 degrees now at 5:09.
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6: I'm Will Taylor.
5: I'm Brittany Otto. Well, it could be a wet weekend around the Miami Valley.
7: We've got a rain chance coming in early on Thursday, very scattered. Another opportunity late Thursday into Friday. Friday, the heaviest of the rain looks to stay along I-70 and south, really down toward the river. But that can all change depending on the boundary. So it's a cold front that's going to move through, linger around the river, and then lift back north toward the lakes and stall. With that said, it brings us the chance for rain. Heaviest of the rain toward the river, but through the weekend, very scattered in nature, but holding on to that chance for rain could be more of a flooding threat with an additional 2 inches of rain, isolated up to 3 by the time it's all said and done.
5: Storm Center 7 meteorologist Brittany Rich, she'll have more in her full 5-day extended forecast in minutes.
6: Federal investigators announced the arrests of 2 more men connected in the plot to target the UFC Freedom 250 event at the White House.
3: Jordan Ricker was arrested and is being charged with a conspiracy to commit murder. Authorities say that Ricker was in contact with suspect Abraham Alvarez, who lives in Nebraska. We mentioned Alvarez last week, who authorities say was the, quote, ringleader of this alleged plot that discussed killing people outside the White House on June 14th. Investigators tell Fox News the alleged plan was to use drones with explosives to hit buildings near the event, which would force a mass evacuation and steer crowds toward a pre-staged sniper team. According to an affidavit released announcing Rinker's charges, FBI agents discovered a 3D printer. Authorities also believe that Rinker wanted to attack the World Cup game in Kansas City on July 3rd.
6: That's Fox's David Spunt. 7 suspects have now been arrested as part of this plot, and authorities believe there are still more out there.
0: This is WHIO Continuing News.
5: A Trump official offering up another reason for the United States to take over Greenland, and it has a lot to do with the appetite of Americans.
4: Thomas Dyrus, chairman of the U.S. Arctic Research Commission, says Greenland's bounty of seafood would flow directly into the United States, and that, he says, could bring back all-you-can-eat shrimp at Red Lobster. He said it during a New Yorker magazine interview. He also argued it would take the seafood from China. Red Lobster emerged from bankruptcy, making its once permanent endless shrimp promotion a limited-time offering.
5: That's Fox's Gary Baumgarten. WHI News Time 5:11.
2: 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Here's Storm Center 7 meteorologist Brittany Ritz.
7: Fog this morning, sunshine this afternoon, a high of 77 and breezy. 57 tomorrow morning. Little patchy fog still can't be ruled out with a high of 80 degrees tomorrow and a few more clouds. Still dry as high pressure's in control. Rain chances early on Thursday, then again late Thursday and into Friday morning. 81 on your Thursday, 79 on Friday. Friday we'll have to watch because that rain chance could linger throughout the day. That stalled boundary hangs around and it lingers through the weekend with showers and storms as temperatures hover around 80 degrees.
2: 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Man, we've got 55 in Springfield, 57 in Troy, 58 at Dayton Sevier Weather Station.
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8: 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I took a first look at our highways. I didn't notice any problems at all. Traffic's moving well. Don't have any accidents as we're kicking off the drive. With traffic every 10 minutes, I'm Jake Magnata, WHIO Triple Team Traffic.
2: At Reds lost to the Brewers 2-1 to fall 10.5 games back now in the National League Central. The Guardians and White Sox now tied atop the AL Central after Cleveland lost at Chicago 6-5. And the Dragons back home tonight hosting West Michigan at Daycare Ballpark. A preview with the voice of the Dragons, Tom Nichols. In 2 minutes, WHIO News Time is 5:13.
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0: 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Miami Valley's morning news continues on WHIO.
2: 516, I'm Larry Hansgen. We got 58 degrees in Dayton. Big three things you need to know. Well, partly cloudy and below normal temps today. We'll see a high in the upper 70s. Operation Fly City results in 47 arrests and 176 guns recovered in Dayton. And our top story, what's next in negotiations between the U.S. and Iran? As talks continue, Vice President J.D. Vance is back in D.C. From Switzerland. We'll have more on that for you coming up at 5:30. But coming up tonight, Day Air Ballpark, the Dayton Dragons back home to host the West Michigan Whitecaps. And this comes after the Dragons secured the first half division title in the Midwest League. And thus, they've got a spot in the playoffs come September. And we had a chance to talk yesterday with the voice of the Dragons, Tom Nichols, about what this means for the Dragons moving forward.
25: That's correct, Larry. The Midwest League plays a split season format. So that means two halves, each of 66 games. The winner of the first half will play the winner of the second half in September. The winner of that series will go on to the league championship series. So we know right now we're going to be in the final four in the Midwest League playoff picture by winning the first half. So we've got 66 games basically to get our team set, get our starting pitching in order, figure out how our bullpen is going to work, and get our starting lineup set. We'll lose some players. We'll have a number of players moved up to Double A. That's the nature of minor league baseball. I don't know exactly when that'll happen or who will move up. The players are the most curious ones of all, of course, because some of them will be moving out of here and on their way to Chattanooga, Tennessee. Again, don't know when or who, but it will happen. That's minor league baseball. So that's the way it works in the Midwest League with that split season. It's a little different. Someday, I don't know, the major leagues might adopt a split season format as well. We'll see.
2: Well, not knowing who is going to be around come the fall, maybe Dragons fans should take the opportunity this week to see a real good baseball team that's playing really well right now.
25: That's a good point. We'll have some of these guys for maybe just a short time. Some may be here most of the second half. Most of them will stay, of course, around, but the best players will get a chance to move up. As you mentioned, we're home all week beginning tomorrow and then the following week. So we've got two consecutive weeks of home games. So our next 12 games in 14 days will all be at Day Air Ballpark, and we encourage fans to come out and see this playoff-bound Dragons team.
2: Again, Tom Nichols, voice of the Dragons, in a conversation yesterday on Miami Valley's Morning News. Now we look at our five-day forecast and start making plans weather-wise with the help of Storm Center 7 meteorologist Brittley Ritz.
7: Fog this morning, sunshine this afternoon, high of 77 and breezy. 57 tomorrow morning. Little patchy fog still can't be ruled out with a high of 80 degrees tomorrow and a few more clouds. Still dry as high pressure's in control. Rain chances early on Thursday, then again late Thursday and into Friday morning. 81 on your Thursday, 79 on Friday. Friday we'll have to watch because that rain chance could linger throughout the day. That stalled boundary hangs around and it lingers through the weekend with showers and storms as temperatures hover around 80 degrees.
2: Our live Doppler 7 radar's clear, 55 in Springfield, 57 in Xenia, and 58 at Dayton Severe Weather Station.
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8: Out on the roads right now, out on the highways, you may notice a little bit of fog. It's not a big problem for our drive. It's the only thing going on right now. Still not much traffic on the highways. Traffic is moving well. With traffic every 10 minutes, I'm Jake Magnata, WHIO Triple Team Traffic.
2: 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We've got that in-depth impact story in 3 minutes. 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
0: 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Weather is our number one priority. 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
13: 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Rick Kasugi here from North Dayton Garden Center. 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
2: Good morning, I'm Larry Hansden. The Daily Mail says 50,000 World Cup soccer fans from Scotland have moved from Boston to Miami ahead of the Brazil game. A Scotland supporter briefly confronted by the Miami police after placing a traffic cone on a statue in downtown Miami. Scottish fans partying hard at Miami hotel pools, with some even playing bagpipes in the water. We got 58 degrees now at 5:24.
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6: I'm Will Taylor.
5: I'm Brittany Otto. Now the WHIO impact story, which means we go in-depth on a major story every hour.
6: A new poll shows that most Americans see big tech as a bigger threat to the country than big government. Fox's Chad Pergram takes a look at the effects AI is having on American education.
15: Reading
16: 18 feet long.
15: Writing and AI. Lawmakers focusing not just on what AI teaches, but how. The percentage of high school seniors performing at grade level in math and reading is down 4 points from 2009. Lawmakers are skeptical about AI boosting performance. There are also privacy concerns. AI could harvest what students learn. An over-reliance on AI by teachers to grade papers is troubling. Students may question the value of an education if they can't find a job because of AI.
6: Bipartisan lawmakers are now working on a framework to regulate AI with hopes to make it happen before the end of the year.
0: This is WHIO Continuing News.
5: U.S. government pushing back against plans to auction off more than 100 artifacts salvaged from the wreck of the Titanic.
17: RMS Titanic, the company that owns exclusive Titanic salvage rights, wants to sell artifacts for the first time. But RMS has made agreements previously to only display them at museums and traveling exhibitions, which is how RMS makes money. The National Oceanic and Atmospheric Administration has oversight of the wreck site. The agency argues in court papers the RMS auction would violate the company's legal obligations. RMS did not respond to requests for comment. The company has made attempts over the years to sell artifacts to fund future explorations as it faced financial trouble. Those efforts were roundly opposed by the courts.
5: That's Fox's Tom Rigotti. WHIO News Time is 5:26.
2: And this is Miami Valley's Morning News. I'm Larry Hansgen. We're glad to provide you with the weather, traffic, and news you need to start each day. 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
21: Iran International put out an article today that citizens all across the country say soaring food prices now have reduced household diets to the bare minimum needed to stave off hunger. Many say their tables have been reduced to the level of survival. You know, so the Iranian people are really hanging on by a thread at this particular point, which means, you know, if the people get that desperate, you got to remember they may not be armed. I wish that was part of the equation, that they had gotten armed early. But they, you know, at some point there's going to come a moment where you have 94 million people and they can't take it anymore and they want food on their table and they're going to go to the streets and risk their lives because they're going to feel like they're going to die anyway.
19: From coast to coast, from sea to shining sea, it's the Sean Hannity Show.
20: This is Brent Kress from Wagner Paving for Good News in Dayton. 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I'm shining a spotlight on the Troy Skate Park Unite. 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Though let's be honest, if I tried it, I'd probably pull a hamstring just putting on the knee pads. 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Founder Matt Williams has a vision to bring this park back to life. 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Seeing good people doing great things is exactly what we need, and that is Good News in Dayton.
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2: Good morning. It's 5:30. I'm Larry Hanskin, and welcome to Miami Valley's Morning News. We are live on Tuesday, June 23rd, 58 degrees in Dayton. Here are the big three things you need to know. Partly cloudy, below normal temps, though, today with a high in the upper 70s. Clark State will name a building after outgoing President Dr. Joe Alice Blondin. And our top story, after talks with Iran and Switzerland, Vice President J.D. Vance is back in Washington.
11: Vice President J.D. Vance expressing optimism after negotiating with the Iranian delegation for more than 36 hours in Switzerland, noting the Iranians' agreement to invite IAEA inspectors back into their country.
5: That's Fox News' Kevin Cork. He says there are some experts, however, that are skeptical about the nuclear agency's ability to rein in the

0: military action if Iran does not uphold its end of the deal.
1: Israeli Prime Minister Benjamin Netanyahu saying IDF forces will remain in Lebanon.
0: Stay tuned here as we continue to bring you the very latest as these talks continue on your station for breaking news, 1290 and 95.7 WHIO.
2: Temperatures holding below normal. I'm Storm Center 7 meteorologist Brittany Ritz. We'll talk about how much below where we should be this time of year and when we can get to that normal mark.
3: Traffic is moving well on all interstates across the Miami Valley for the morning drive. With traffic every 10 minutes, I'm Jake Magnotta, WHIO Triple Team Traffic.
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1: I'm Brittany Otto.
0: I'm Will Taylor.
1: Now to Huber Heights, where police are putting out a warning about thieves looking to make a quick buck.
5: Doorbell cameras caught people going car to car, seeing if they could get in and then steal things. It happened on Macon Avenue in Huber Heights. Now police are warning that these crimes can get serious pretty quick.
6: What starts as a simple property crime now can result in a theft of a firearm. It can result in a theft of a motor vehicle. It can even result in a burglary, too, if somebody's garage door opener is in there unattended.
5: Huber Heights Police says that no matter where you live, the best way to prevent this is to make sure that you lock your car.
1: That's News Center 7's Nick Foley.
0: One local university is renaming a building after an outgoing school president.
7: Clark State's Library Resource Center is now known as the Blondin Administrative Center in honor of Dr. Joe Alice Blondin. The Board of Trustees says Dr. Blondin's influence is felt across every aspect of the college. In her 13 years at the helm, Clark State has invested over $40 million in technology and expanded its presence into Beaver Creek, Bell Fountain, and Xenia.
0: That's WHIO's Ron Otto reporting. Dr. Blondin is set to retire at the end of the month.
1: Federal cops arrest nearly 50 people, a part of an 8-week operation that targeted drugs and guns in Dayton.
8: The ATF, Homeland Security, the U.S. Attorney's Office, and Dayton Police announcing the results of what they call Operation Fly City. They put 47 people behind bars and recovered 176 firearms.
1: That's WHIO's Will Harris. They say many of the guns recovered during the operation were either stolen or used in crimes.
0: The Waynesville man who caused a driver to slam into a tree and die has learned his prison sentence. 53-year-old Keith Zartman was sentenced to 4 years in prison. This comes after he took a plea deal last month where he pled guilty to aggravated vehicular homicide. The deadly crash happened last July when Zartman, driving a white truck on Marshall Road in Kettering, hit 37-year-old Tadeo Gatewood's vehicle, causing him to lose control and smash into a tree. Gatewood died at the scene.
1: So who will hear their name called at tonight's NBA draft?
9: The 2026 NBA draft gets underway tonight as the league's top prospects wait to hear which team they will call home to begin their professional careers. The number one pick belongs to the Washington Wizards, who have been busy this offseason in the buildup to the draft. The team on Monday signed free agent Trae Young to a 4-year deal. Among the notable prospects is BYU's A.J. DeBonsa, Kansas's Darren Peterson, and Duke's Cameron Boozer, all of whom could hear their name called first. After the Wizards select, the Utah Jazz are up next, followed by the Memphis Grizzlies, the Chicago Bulls, and the Los Angeles Clippers to round out the top five. The draft begins at 8 p.m. Eastern.
1: That's Fox's Tony Genualdo. 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
4: I'm Larry Hanskin. This is Miami Valley's Morning News, and your consumer warrior Clark Hauer says one lingering effect of the pandemic is that some people are still working remotely at least a few days a week. The other is the admiration he still has for the essential workers who showed up every day risking COVID exposure.
10: I still think regularly about the people who put their lives on the line for us, what we referred to back then, if you remember, as heroes or essential workers, and now they seem to have been forgotten about. I haven't forgotten.
4: 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Leave questions for Clark and his staff. And still to come, a baby left on a beach in Florida. That story in 2 minutes. 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
11: 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That's why we're the home of Triple Team Traffic every 10 minutes. 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
9: I'm Will Taylor.
8: I'm Brittany Otto. A healthcare executive and her husband get out of serving time after they left their 6-month-old baby on the beach.
10: The Texas couple was enjoying the Walton County, Florida beach, deciding to take a walk in the sand and leave the baby behind. 37-year-old Sarah Summers Wilkes, a U.S. Heart and Vascular executive, and her 40-year-old husband, Brian David Wilkes, entering deferred prosecution agreements. They will avoid charges if they comply with a series of conditions, including community service.
8: That's Fox's Gary Baumgarten.
9: This month is dedicated to bringing awareness to a common eye condition.
11: June is Cataract Awareness Month. The condition is a clouding of the eye's lens, which typically occurs among people over age 40, but can happen at any age. Removing them is a widely available treatment, but the Centers for Disease Control and Prevention says there are potential roadblocks to that, including the cost, insurance coverage, and lack of awareness about the procedure. Risk factors for cataracts can include age, diabetes, smoking, and prolonged exposure to sunlight. Symptoms can include colors seeming faded, blurry vision, light sensitivity, and trouble seeing at night or double vision.
9: That's Fox's Lisa Brady.
8: Police and beekeepers respond to a truck crash in Texas.
12: The roads in Orange County, Texas, buzzing on Sunday after a semi-trailer carrying some 400 beehives tipped over. With millions of bees escaping, police warning local residents to stay inside while they salvage as many of the beehives as possible. A number of local beekeeping companies responded to try and help out. No injuries were reported, and this particular truck had just set on a trip to bring the hives to North Dakota when the driver took a wrong turn and wound up in a neighborhood with narrow roads.
8: That's Fox's John Saucier.
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9: The Hockey Hall of Fame is getting some new members.
13: Patrice Bergeron, Keith Tkachuk, Carey Price, and Pekka Rinne were announced Monday as the newest inductees into the Hockey Hall of Fame. Bergeron is a first ballot Hall of Famer who spent his entire career with the Bruins, winning 6 Selke trophies as the league's top defensive forward. Price and Rene also spent their entire careers with one team. Price is the Canadiens' all-time leader in wins behind the net, while Rene was a Vezina Trophy winner with the Predators. Tkachuk scored 538 goals in his career, and his induction is notable as his sons just became teammates on Sunday after Brady was traded from the Senators to Matthews Panthers. U.S. women's hockey pioneer Cindy Curley and executive Brian Burke will also be inducted in November.
9: That's Fox's Tony Genualdo, WHIO News Time, 5:41.
7: 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Here's Storm Center 7 meteorologist Brittley Ritz.
2: Fog this morning, sunshine this afternoon, a high of 77 and breezy. 57 tomorrow morning. Little patchy fog still can't be ruled out with a high of 80 degrees tomorrow and a few more clouds. Still dry as high pressure's in control. Rain chances early on Thursday, then again late Thursday and into Friday morning. 81 on your Thursday, 79 on Friday. Friday we'll have to watch because that rain chance could linger throughout the day. That stalled boundary hangs around and it lingers through the weekend with showers and storms as temperatures hover around 80 degrees.
7: Well, our live Doppler 7 radar is clear, and we've got 55 in Springfield, 59 in Centerville, and 58 at Dayton Severe Weather Station.
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15: Never too much traffic on the roads around this time of the morning. Enjoy a peaceful commute right now. We do have a little bit of fog out there, but nothing too much to affect you. We also don't have any accidents, so your drive on the highways right now, very smooth. With traffic every 10 minutes, I'm Jake Magnata, WHIO Triple Team Traffic.
7: On Wall Street, the Dow closed up 148 points at 51,712. And what sparked a SWAT standoff in Springfield? We've got that story in 2 minutes. 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
7: 5:46, I'm Larry Hanskin. We got 58 degrees in Dayton. Big three things you need to know. Partly cloudy, below normal temps today with a high only reaching the upper 70s. A SWAT standoff in Springfield ends with the arrest of a man police say threatened people with a hatchet. In our top story, the U.S. and Iran continue negotiations.
8: Talks in Switzerland produced a 60-day roadmap toward a broader agreement. Fox's Doug Luzader is in Washington with the latest.
0: President Trump warning Tehran to keep up their end of the bargain or face the consequences.
1: If Iran doesn't live up to their agreement, or if they're not behaving, I will do what I have to do.
0: And this comes as Vice President J.D. Vance returns from an intense round of talks in Switzerland.
9: Iran will reportedly allow IAEA nuclear inspectors into the country, although Iran says no visits are planned at this time.
8: Happening today, day two of the Dayton murder trial for the man accused of killing a teenager at the downtown RTA hub.
3: Investigators say that Julius Williamson shot 18-year-old Alfred Hale III as he waited for a bus to take him to school. Hale was a senior at Dunbar High School when he was killed last spring. After hours spent picking a jury for the trial yesterday afternoon, the prosecution and defense gave its opening statements. Emotions ran high as prosecutors told the jury their version of what happened in the moments before Hale's death.
21: And he is thrown to the ground in seconds. And that's when you'll see the defendant shoot him in the chest. And that's when you'll see the defendant pistol whip him across the face.
3: Williamson's lawyer gave a very different version of what happened. They claim that Hale showed aggressiveness first and escalated the brief confrontation.
22: And he tried to make peace. Alfred Hale's not having it. Starts yelling more, starts reaching. Julius is scared now. He doesn't know what's going on. He thinks his life is in danger. And so he does pull out a gun. But his intention was not to hurt Alfred Hale.
3: And trial will continue later today.
8: That's News Center 7's Nick Foley.
9: Updating a story we're following in Dayton. A man facing several charges in a deadly shooting earlier this month is now due in court today.
25: 46-year-old Jamichael Poole is accused of shooting Willie Redmond after the two got into an argument inside a home on Niagara Avenue June 5th. Redmond was found dead inside the house while officers arrested Poole on Wheatley Avenue after an hours-long standoff 3 days later.
9: WHIO's Ron Otto reporting.
8: The ATF offering a $2,500 reward for information that leads to the arrest of two wanted men.
26: Isaiah Chancellor and Anthony Scott are both facing felonies connected to drug and firearm offenses. Scott is considered armed and dangerous. We have a photo of both of them at WHIO.com. You're asked to call Crime Stoppers if you have any information.
8: WHIO Sierra Lawson reporting.
9: To Northeast Ohio, Lakewood cops say a man shot himself after killing a man and a woman early Sunday morning.
27: A woman said her husband told her about the shooting at a home on Chesterland Avenue and was planning on killing himself. Cops chased a pickup truck driven by the man who sped away when they arrived.
9: That's WHIO's Will Harris. The man later took his own life as cops tried to de-escalate the situation. We're working to learn what led to the shooting. WHIO News Time, 549.
7: I'm Larry Hanskin, and this is Miami Valley's Morning News. Our 5-day extended forecast now with Storm Center 7 meteorologist Brittany Ritz.
2: Fog this morning, sunshine this afternoon, a high of 77 and breezy. 57 tomorrow morning. Little patchy fog still can't be ruled out with a high of 80 degrees tomorrow and a few more clouds. Still dry as high pressure's in control. Rain chances early on Thursday, then again late Thursday and into Friday morning. 81 on your Thursday, 79 on Friday. Friday we'll have to watch because that rain chance could linger throughout the day. That stalled boundary hangs around and it lingers through the weekend with showers and storms as temperatures hover around 80 degrees.
7: Live Doppler 7 radar clear, 55 in Springfield, 57 in Beaver Creek, and 58 at Dayton Severe Weather Station.
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15: 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Just going to be noticing a little bit of fog for your drive this morning. With traffic every 10 minutes, I'm Jake Magnata, WHIO Triple Team Traffic.
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6: Nobody likes to be told what to think. 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

0: Hi, folks. Rick Kasuji here from North Dayton Garden Center. 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We have tri-colored beech trees that give you red and pink colors all summer. We've got ginkgo trees, which turn bright gold color in the fall. Or try some of our Japanese maples by your patio or your deck. 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
5: Good morning, I'm Larry Hansgen, and the sun is trying to peek over the horizon, and we'll have a partly cloudy day in store, and not terribly warm. I mean, still temperatures below normal, but not bad. I mean, upper 70s this afternoon, 58 degrees right now at 5:54. Amazon Prime days are here. 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
6: I do like to shop online, yeah.
5: Yeah, so you're gonna get do some stuff today?
6: Possibly.
5: Yeah.
6: Possibly. Yeah. I honestly didn't even know it was Prime Day until you just brought it up. So now I'm kind of excited.
5: Well, you got to.
6: Well, yeah.
5: So anything in particular you would be looking for today?
6: I'm not sure what I'm gonna look for today. Maybe some stuff for the RV.
5: Okay.
6: Maybe like I don't really need anything. I probably should not be shopping.
5: Well, then if you don't need, you can want something.
6: Yeah.
5: I mean, you gonna shop online today, Will?
7: I'm not sure. I usually don't, but sometimes I'll get on there and be like, oh, look at that thing I don't need for way less. Let me get it.
5: Yeah, because otherwise it's such a good deal. You know, you'd be losing money if you didn't do it.
7: Exactly. Yes, exactly. That's a good way to think about it. Yeah.
5: Yeah. Yeah. That's what they want you to think. All retailers want you to think that way. Parker, what about you? I mean, you've got a hat collection that probably is in need of some additions.
8: Quite the opposite, actually. I think I have a problem with
5: you have
8: the hat.
5: A problem?
8: Yeah. Well, I mean, Larry, I'm serious. I'll take a picture of the top shelf in my closet. It's all hats, like stacked to the ceiling.
5: Okay.
8: So I'll take a picture and,
5: well, you like
8: and
5: them,
8: show
5: though.
8: You guys.
5: You like
8: yeah.
5: them?
8: Yeah, absolutely. Well,
6: you wear them?
8: not
5: every day.
8: Not all of them as much as I should.
5: Oh, okay. Mm.
8: But
7: you don't rotate. You don't wear a hat. I never wear a hat twice.
8: I think I could go at least a month and wear a different hat every day.
5: Wow.
6: Ooh.
8: I think I could. Yeah.
5: That's pretty solid. You know what? I would accept that challenge because I got a lot of hats too. So maybe
6: let's make it happen.
5: Maybe we'll have to do that. Well, you know, we know we're going to be around, you know, because if I'm you know, in Portugal, and you know, you'd have to take my word for it.
8: Yeah.
5: And I'm not going to go on a trip and pack 12 hats just so I can wear a different one every day. But yeah, we'll make it a point to do that someday,
8: all right.
5: Parker. Okay, we've got all you dear listeners as our witness that there will be a time in the not so distant future in which Parker Testa and I will go hat to hat to hat to hat in a face-off. It's 5:58.
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0: Hi, folks. 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
6: Good morning. It's 6 o'clock. I'm Larry Hansgen, and welcome to Miami Valley's Morning News. We are live on Tuesday, June 23rd. We've got 58 degrees in Dayton. Here are the big three things you need to know. It'll be partly cloudy today, below normal temperatures still, with a high only reaching the upper 70s. Prosecutors lay out their case against a man accused of killing a Dunbar High School student at the RTA hub. And our top story, Vice President J.D. Vance is back in Washington, D.C., following talks with Iran in Switzerland.
7: Noting the regime's agreement to invite IAEA inspectors back into their country, and that could include American inspectors.
8: This is laying a foundation for what could be a truly transformed Middle East. But we haven't built the house yet. We're going to have to keep on building, and that's what we'll do.
9: That's Fox News' Kevin Cork reporting. Meantime, Secretary of State Marco Rubio preparing to meet with Gulf allies this week.
7: An effort to shore up support for the Memorandum of Understanding. And we also learned that Rubio spoke with Bibi Netanyahu, Israel's prime minister, by telephone. Israel is not part of the MOU, at least not yet.
10: President Trump has stated that the United States still maintains control of the Strait of Hormuz and suggested the blockade could be reinstated within 30 minutes if needed.
9: Stay tuned here as we continue to bring you the very latest as these talks continue here on your station for breaking news, 1290 and 95.7 WHIO.
11: Several chances for rain and thunderstorms here by the end of the week. I'm Storm Center 7 meteorologist Brittley Ritz. We'll talk about if this can impact your weekend.
12: Right now, I'm not seeing any accidents or delays for the morning drive. With traffic every 10 minutes, I'm Jake Magnata, WHIO Triple Team Traffic.
6: I'm Larry Hansgen. 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
9: I'm Brittany Otto.
10: I'm Will Taylor.
9: A man in the Clark County jail now after cops say he threatened people with a hatchet.
10: 47-year-old Timothy Timmons is accused of threatening people inside a home on Lincoln Park Circle last Thursday. Timmons surrendered to Springfield cops and a SWAT team after an hours-long standoff Thursday afternoon.
9: WHIO's Ron Otto reporting. Timmons facing several charges, including domestic violence and aggravated menacing.
10: A Xenia woman is arrested, accused of stabbing her ex-boyfriend with a curtain rod.
13: This happening around 5:30 Saturday evening on North Detroit Street, with cops taking 44-year-old Deborah Justice into custody. They say she left the man with serious injuries. She's now in jail facing charges of felonious assault and domestic violence.
10: WHIO's Sierra Lawson.
9: President Trump heads to Pennsylvania today to highlight American manufacturing.
14: The president will visit the Mack Trucks facility in Lehigh County, Pennsylvania. The 1.7 million square foot facility assembles all Class 8 Mack trucks for the North American market, according to the company. President Trump's American manufacturing is benefiting from his tariff policy, forcing more automotive companies to open U.S. plants. Affordability and the cost of living have emerged as top issues for voters ahead of the midterm elections, with polls showing most Americans are dissatisfied with President Trump's handling of the economy.
9: That's Fox's Jared Halpern.
10: A fugitive wanted for one of the biggest Medicare frauds in U.S. history is arrested.
15: Ibrahim Hilmi is back in the U.S. after he was detained in Turkey. Authorities say he fled after defrauding Medicare of $3.7 billion. FBI Director Kash Patel in a statement called it another massive win for their war on fraudsters, with the White House task force led by VP Vance, and a monumental victory for the Trump administration. This arrest is the second high-profile return of an accused Medicare fraud fugitive in less than a week. Last Thursday, the FBI announced it has brought back Herbert Kimball, who was accused of defrauding Medicare of $1.3 billion. He had been on the run since 2024.
10: Fox's Lisa Lacera.
9: This month, dedicated to bringing an awareness to a common eye condition.
16: June is Cataract Awareness Month. The condition is a clouding of the eye's lens, which typically occurs among people over age 40, but can happen at any age. Removing them is a widely available treatment, but the Centers for Disease Control and Prevention says there are potential roadblocks to that, including the cost, insurance coverage, and lack of awareness about the procedure. Risk factors for cataracts can include age, diabetes, smoking, and prolonged exposure to sunlight. Symptoms can include colors seeming faded, blurry vision, light sensitivity, and trouble seeing at night or double vision.
9: That's Fox's Lisa Brady. WHIO News Time 6:05.
6: I'm Larry Hansgen, and this is Miami Valley's Morning News. And in theaters on Friday, Supergirl, starring Millie Alcock. Supergirl, a.k.a. Kara Zor-El, celebrates her 23rd birthday by traveling across the galaxy with her dog, Crypto.
17: I think she has survivor's guilt. So there's an element of, like, let me self-destruct and self-detonate because I don't deserve to be here, let alone deserve to be here and be an important person. 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
18: Yeah.
6: 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We've got that story coming up in 2 minutes. WHIO News Time is 6:06.
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19: Welcome back to, yeah, that's a pepper thing. First up, we've got Harrison wrapping his Dr. Pepper in a tiny quilt so it feels at home.
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6: Good morning, I'm Larry Hansgen. The House of Bread feeds hungry people 365 days a year, helps guests in other ways, and right now, in need of adult gym shorts, all sizes. 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
9: I'm Brittany Otto. Could be a wet weekend around the Miami Valley.
11: We've got a rain chance coming in early on Thursday, very scattered. Another opportunity late Thursday into Friday. Friday, the heaviest of the rain looks to stay along I-70 and south, really down toward the river. But that can all change depending on the boundary. So it's a cold front that's going to move through, linger around the river, and then lift back north toward the lakes and stall. With that said, it brings us the chance for rain. Heaviest of the rain toward the river, but through the weekend, very scattered in nature, but holding on to that chance for rain could be more of a flooding threat with an additional 2 inches of rain, isolated up to 3 by the time it's all said and done.
9: Storm Center 7 meteorologist Brittley Rich. She'll have more in her full 5-day extended forecast in minutes.
0: A family is telling us that every day is a struggle with pain and frustration after someone killed 19-year-old Andrew Laporte in Kettering.
18: Police say he was shot at a home on Schroyer Road near Dorothy Lane last month. Investigators say they originally thought that Laporte died by suicide, but later changed it to a homicide investigation. And we spoke with Laporte's mother and great aunt about the progress in his case.
20: I just want justice for him because it seems like he's just getting forgot about and pushed under a rug. So how long did he lay there? How long did he sit there in pain?
18: Well, the family went on to tell us they believe another teenager killed Laporte, saying that he had been at the house with a large group of teens and some had guns. Kettering police are investigating, and they do confirm that at least one person at that house did have a gun. However, no arrests have been made at this time.
0: That's News Center 7's Nick Foley.
9: The U.S. government pushing back against plans to auction off more than 100 artifacts salvaged from the wreck of the Titanic.
23: RMS Titanic, the company that owns exclusive Titanic salvage rights, wants to sell artifacts for the first time. But RMS has made agreements previously to only display them at museums and traveling exhibitions, which is how RMS makes money. The National Oceanic and Atmospheric Administration has oversight of the wreck site. The agency argues in court papers the RMS auction would violate the company's legal obligations. RMS did not respond to requests for comment. The company has made attempts over the years to sell artifacts to fund future explorations as it faced financial trouble. Those efforts were roundly opposed by the courts.
9: That's Fox's Tom Rigotti reporting.
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0: A Trump official is offering up another reason for the United States to take over Greenland, and it has a lot to do with the appetite of Americans.
24: Thomas Dyrus, chairman of the U.S. Arctic Research Commission, says Greenland's bounty of seafood would flow directly into the United States, and that, he says, could bring back all-you-can-eat shrimp at Red Lobster. He said it during a New Yorker magazine interview. He also argued it would take the seafood from China. Red Lobster emerged from bankruptcy, making its once permanent endless shrimp promotion a limited-time offering.
0: That's Fox's Gary Baumgarten, WHIO News Time, 611.
6: 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And here's Storm Center 7 meteorologist Brittley Ritz.
11: Fog this morning, sunshine this afternoon, a high of 77 and breezy. 57 tomorrow morning, little patchy fog still can't be ruled out with a high of 80 degrees tomorrow and a few more clouds. Still dry as high pressure's in control. Rain chances early on Thursday, then again late Thursday and into Friday morning. 81 on your Thursday, 79 on Friday. Friday we'll have to watch because that rain chance could linger throughout the day. That stalled boundary hangs around and it lingers through the weekend with showers and storms as temperatures hover around 80 degrees.
6: Live Doppler 7 radar clear, 55 in Springfield, 57 in Beaver Creek, 58 at Dayton Severe Weather Station.
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12: Checked out a few areas over the last few minutes. I-70 at 675 in Clark County, 75 in downtown Dayton. I-70 in Clayton, Englewood, Vandalia. Not noticing traffic slow anywhere. We have no accidents. It is still a nice Tuesday morning drive. With traffic every 10 minutes, I'm Jake Magnata, WHIO Triple Team Traffic.
6: Reds lost to the Brewers 2-1 to fall 10.5 games out of first in the NL Central. The Guardians and White Sox now tied atop the AL Central after Cleveland lost at Chicago 6-5. Both of those two series continue tonight. And a joint task force ends an 8-week-long successful venture. We got that story in 2 minutes. WHIO News Time is 6:13.
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4: Wagner Paving for good news in Dayton. At Wagner Paving, when life gives us lemons, we usually just pave right over them. But thankfully, some people have a much better approach. 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Today, that little project has grown into Lemons of Love, a 501c3 nonprofit that delivers personalized care packages to hospitals and oncology centers all over the United States since 2014. 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That is the definition of turning lemons into lemonade, and that's Good News in Dayton.
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6: 616, I'm Larry Hansgen, 58 degrees in Dayton. Big three things you need to know. Partly cloudy, below normal temperatures, highs only reaching the upper 70s. Operation Fly City results in 47 arrests and 176 guns recovered in Dayton. And our top story, what's next in the negotiations between the U.S. and Iran?
9: As of now, Vice President J.D. Vance back in Washington following those talks in Switzerland. He says he's optimistic following the negotiations.
27: Noting the Iranians' agreement to invite IAEA inspectors back into their country. There's some experts out there expressing skepticism about the nuclear agency's ability to rein in the regime.
10: That's Fox News's Kevin Cork. Meantime, President Trump has threatened military action if Iran does not uphold its end of the deal.
9: Huber Heights police putting out a warning about thieves looking to make a quick buck.
28: Doorbell cameras caught people going car to car, seeing if they could get in and then steal things. It happened on Macon Avenue in Huber Heights. Now police are warning that these crimes can get serious pretty quick.
29: What starts as a simple property crime now can result in a theft of a firearm. It can result in a theft of a motor vehicle. It can even result in a burglary, too, if somebody's garage door opener is in there unattended.
28: Huber Heights police says that no matter where you live, the best way to prevent this is to make sure that you lock your car.
9: That's News Center 7's Nick Foley.
10: One local university is renaming a building after an outgoing school president.
30: Clark State's Library Resource Center is now known as the Blondin Administrative Center in honor of Dr. Joe Alice Blondin. The Board of Trustees says Dr. Blondin's influence is felt across every aspect of the college. In her 13 years at the helm, Clark State has invested over $40 million in technology and expanded its presence into Beaver Creek, Bell Fountain, and Xenia.
10: That's WHIO's Ron Otto reporting. Dr. Blondin is set to retire at the end of the month.
9: Federal cops arrest nearly 50 people, a part of an eight-week operation that targeted drugs and guns in Dayton.
1: The ATF, Homeland Security, the U.S. Attorney's Office, and Dayton Police announcing the results of what they call Operation Fly City. They put 47 people behind bars and recovered 176 firearms.
9: WHIO's Will Harris, they say many of the guns recovered during the operation were either stolen or used in crimes.
30: The Waynesville man who caused a driver to slam into a tree and die has learned his prison sentence. 53-year-old Keith Zartman was sentenced to 4 years in prison. This comes after he took a plea deal last month where he pled guilty to aggravated vehicular homicide. The deadly crash happened last July when Zartman, driving a white truck on Marshall Road in Kettering, hit 37-year-old Tadeo Gatewood's vehicle, causing him to lose control and smash into a tree. Gatewood died at the scene. WHIO News Time, 6:19.
6: This is Miami Valley's Morning News. I'm Larry Hansgen with a look ahead at our 5-day extended forecast with Storm Center 7 meteorologist Brittley Ritz.
11: Fog this morning, sunshine this afternoon, a high of 77 and breezy. 57 tomorrow morning, little patchy fog still can't be ruled out with a high of 80 degrees tomorrow and a few more clouds. Still dry as high pressure's in control. Rain chances early on Thursday, then again late Thursday and into Friday morning. 81 on your Thursday, 79 on Friday. Friday we'll have to watch because that rain chance could linger throughout the day. That stalled boundary hangs around and it lingers through the weekend with showers and storms as temperatures hover around 80 degrees.
6: Live Doppler 7 radar clear. We got 55 in Springfield, 56 in Troy, 58 at Dayton Severe Weather Station.
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14: As the morning commute starting to pick up a little bit more, we haven't run into any issues. There have been no accidents, no delays this morning. We've just had a little bit of fog here and there, but your drive on the interstates, don't give yourself any extra time. We've had a great start. With traffic every 10 minutes, I'm Jake Magnata, WHIO Triple Team Traffic.
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6: Good morning, I'm Larry Hansgen. Kraft has created TSA-compliant ranch dressing travel kits for obsessed World Cup soccer fans. 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
10: I'm Will Taylor.
9: I'm Brittany Otto. Now the WHIO impact story, which means we go in-depth on a major story every hour.
10: A new poll shows that most Americans see big tech as a bigger threat to the country than big government. Fox's Chad Pergram takes a look at the effects AI is having on American education.
12: Reading
21: 18 feet long.
12: Writing and AI? Lawmakers focusing not just on what AI teaches, but how. The percentage of high school seniors performing at grade level in math and reading is down 4 points from 2009. Lawmakers are skeptical about AI boosting performance. There are also privacy concerns. AI could harvest what students learn. An over-reliance on AI by teachers to grade papers is troubling. Students may question the value of an education if they can't find a job because of AI.
10: Bipartisan lawmakers are now working on a framework to regulate AI with the hopes to make it happen before the end of the year.
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9: Who will hear their name called at tonight's NBA draft?
22: The 2026 NBA draft gets underway tonight as the league's top prospects wait to hear which team they will call home to begin their professional careers. The number one pick belongs to the Washington Wizards, who have been busy this offseason in the buildup to the draft. The team on Monday signed free agent Trae Young to a four-year deal. Among the notable prospects is BYU's A.J. DeBonsa, Kansas's Darren Peterson, and Duke's Cameron Boozer, all of whom could hear their name called first. After the Wizards select, the Utah Jazz are up next, followed by the Memphis Grizzlies, the Chicago Bulls, and the Los Angeles Clippers to round out the top five. The draft begins at 8 p.m. Eastern.
9: That's Fox's Tony Genualdo. WHIO News Time is 626.
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23: Oh, it's so frustrating to me. One Ponzi after another busted lately. What's a Ponzi? It's where a promoter convinces you they have a way for you to make a huge amount of money in an investment. And they're promising these enormous returns, telling you no risk. And recently, one popped up that stole allegedly $380 million from people. Another recently, $140 million. In both circumstances, really sharp salespeople were able to convince people that they were going to get big returns, no risk. And guess what happened to the money? It bought boats, private jet flights, jewelry, houses, and all that. And what happened to your money? Likely gone with the wind. Know who you're investing with. This is Clark Howard.
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6: Good morning. It's 6:30. I'm Larry Hansgen, and welcome to Miami Valley's Morning News. We are live on Tuesday, June 23rd, 58 degrees in Dayton. And here are the big three things you need to know. Partly cloudy, below normal temperatures today with a high in the upper 70s. Clark State will name a building after outgoing president Dr. Joe Alice Blondin. And our top story this morning: after talks with Iran in Switzerland, Vice President J.D. Vance is back in Washington.
13: Vice President J.D. Vance expressing optimism after negotiating with the Iranian delegation for more than 36 hours in Switzerland, noting the Iranians' agreement to invite IAEA inspectors back into their country.
9: That's Fox News' Kevin Cork. He says there are some experts, however, that are skeptical about the nuclear agency's ability to rein in the regime.
13: Meantime, Secretary of State Marco Rubio will meet with Gulf allies this week, again, to shore up support for the memorandum of understanding. And we also know that he had a chance to chat with Bibi Netanyahu by phone.
21: President Trump threatened military action if Iran does not uphold its end of the deal.
9: Israeli Prime Minister Benjamin Netanyahu says IDF forces will remain in Lebanon.
21: Stay tuned here as we continue to bring you the very latest as these talks continue on your station for breaking news, 1290 and 95.7 WHIO.
11: Temperatures holding below normal. I'm Storm Center 7 meteorologist Brittley Ritz. We'll talk about how much below where we should be this time of year and when we can get to that normal mark.
14: We're not needing any extra time taking the interstates this morning. Traffic is moving well. With traffic every 10 minutes, I'm Jake Magnata, WHIO Triple Team Traffic.
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9: I'm Brittany Otto.
21: I'm Will Taylor.
9: Happening today, day two of the Dayton murder trial for the man accused of killing a teenager at the downtown RTA hub.
25: Investigators say that Julius Williamson shot 18-year-old Alfred Hale III as he waited for a bus to take him to school. Hale was a senior at Dunbar High School when he was killed last spring. After hours spent picking a jury for the trial yesterday afternoon, the prosecution and defense gave its opening statements. Emotions ran high as prosecutors told the jury their version of what happened in the moments before Hale's death.
26: And he is thrown to the ground in seconds, and that's when you'll see

0: aggressiveness first and escalated the brief confrontation.
1: And he tried to make peace. Alfred Hale's not having it. Starts yelling more, starts reaching. Julius is scared now. He doesn't know what's going on. He thinks his life is in danger. And so he does pull out a gun. But his intention was not to hurt Alfred Hale.
0: And trial will continue later today.
2: That's News Center 7's Nick Foley.
3: Updating a story we're following in Dayton. A man facing several charges in a deadly shooting from earlier this month is due in court today.
4: 46-year-old Jamichael Poole is accused of shooting Willie Redmond after the two got into an argument inside a home on Niagara Avenue June 5th. Redmond was found dead inside the house while officers arrested Poole on Wheatley Avenue after an hours-long standoff 3 days later.
3: That's WHIO's Ron Otto reporting.
2: The ATF offering a $2,500 reward for information that leads to the arrest of two wanted men.
5: Isaiah Chancellor and Anthony Scott are both facing felonies connected to drug and firearm offenses. Scott is considered armed and dangerous. We have a photo of both of them at WHIO.com. You're asked to call Crime Stoppers if you have any information.
2: That's WHIO Sierra Lawson reporting.
3: To Northeast Ohio, Lakewood cops say a man shot himself after killing a man and a woman early Sunday morning.
6: A woman said her husband told her about the shooting at a home on Chesterland Avenue and was planning on killing himself. Cops chased a pickup truck driven by the man who sped away when they arrived.
3: That's WHIO's Will Harris. The man later took his own life as cops tried to de-escalate the situation. We're working to learn what led to the shooting.
2: Part of Moraine's shuttered General Motors plant, now making snack foods.
7: Shears Foods cut the ribbon on its new manufacturing facility, and we were there. 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
2: That's News Center 7's James Brown. WHIO News Time is 6:35.
9: I'm Larry Hanskin. This is Miami Valley's Morning News. Coming to Amazon Prime Video, Elle, a Legally Blonde prequel exploring Elle Woods' high school days prior to her Legally Blonde movie character. Reese Witherspoon is an executive producer of the series and talks about casting Lexi Mindtree for the role.
10: You guys, we watched 3,000 videos of girls trying out to be Elle Woods, and when I saw her video, it was like lightning strike. She had my voice down. She had the mannerism. She held her body a certain way. 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
9: And the series Elle starts streaming July 1st on Amazon Prime Video. Still to come on Miami Valley's Morning News, more arrests made in the plot to attack the White House UFC event. We've got that story in 2 minutes. 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
13: 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What's happening this weekend? 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

0: Here's a look at what's happening around the Miami Valley this week. Beetlejuice the Musical is going on. That's going to be this weekend at the Dayton Schuster Center. It's part of their Broadway series. 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Tickets available at DaytonLive.org. The Festival of St. John's down in Middletown, that's happening this weekend. 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There's going to be an adult pool party. That's going to be on Saturday night out at Eastview Rec. This is in Riverside. $10 to get in. 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That's happening out at Stubbs Park. It's going to be in Centerville on Sunday. They got food trucks, live music, and lots of fun. This is a totally free concert that starts at 7 p.m. And movies top of the box office this weekend include Toy Story 5, Disclosure Day, and Obsession. 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
4: Good morning, I'm Larry Hansgen. Unseasonably cool, I guess you could say, as temperatures should be in the 80s this afternoon, but we'll just reach the upper 70s, and right now 58 degrees at 6:39.
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6: I'm Will Taylor.
5: I'm Brittany Otto. Well, it could be a wet weekend around the Miami Valley.
7: We've got a rain chance coming in early on Thursday, very scattered. Another opportunity late Thursday into Friday. Friday, the heaviest of the rain looks to stay along I-70 and south, really down toward the river. But that can all change depending on the boundary. So it's a cold front that's going to move through, linger around the river, and then lift back north toward the lakes and stall. With that said, it brings us the chance for rain. Heaviest of the rain toward the river, but through the weekend, very scattered in nature, but holding on to that chance for rain could be more of a flooding threat with an additional 2 inches of rain, isolated up to 3 by the time it's all said and done.
5: Storm Center 7 meteorologist Brittley Rich, she'll have more in her full 5-day extended forecast in minutes.
6: Federal investigators announced the arrests of 2 more men connected in the plot to target the UFC Freedom 250 event at the White House.
8: Jordan Ricker was arrested and is being charged with a conspiracy to commit murder. Authorities say that Ricker was in contact with suspect Abraham Alvarez, who lives in Nebraska. We mentioned Alvarez last week, who authorities say was the, quote, ringleader of this alleged plot that discussed killing people outside the White House on June 14th. Investigators tell Fox News the alleged plan was to use drones with explosives to hit buildings near the event, which would force a mass evacuation and steer crowds toward a pre-staged sniper team. According to an affidavit released announcing Rinker's charges, FBI agents discovered a 3D printer. Authorities also believe that Rinker wanted to attack the World Cup game in Kansas City on July 3rd.
6: That's Fox's David Spunt. 7 suspects have now been arrested as part of this plot, and authorities believe there are still more out there.
3: This is WHIO Continuing News.
5: A Trump official offering up another reason for the United States to take over Greenland, and it has a lot to do with the appetite of Americans.
9: Thomas Dares, chairman of the U.S. Arctic Research Commission, says Greenland's bounty of seafood would flow directly into the United States, and that, he says, could bring back all-you-can-eat shrimp at Red Lobster. He said it during a New Yorker magazine interview. He also argued it would take the seafood from China. Red Lobster emerged from bankruptcy, making its once permanent endless shrimp promotion a limited time offering.
5: That's Fox's Gary Baumgarten. WHIO News Time 641.
4: 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Here's Storm Center 7 meteorologist Brittley Ritz.
7: Fog this morning, sunshine this afternoon, a high of 77 and breezy. 57 tomorrow morning. Little patchy fog still can't be ruled out with a high of 80 degrees tomorrow and a few more clouds. Still dry as high pressure's in control. Rain chances early on Thursday, then again late Thursday and into Friday morning. 81 on your Thursday, 79 on Friday. Friday we'll have to watch because that rain chance could linger throughout the day. That stalled boundary hangs around and it lingers through the weekend with showers and storms as temperatures hover around 80 degrees.
4: Live Doppler 7 radar clear. We got 55 in Springfield, 58 in Kettering, and 58 at Dayton Severe Weather Station.
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10: Haven't seen any changes in travel times this morning. Haven't seen any accidents pop up across the Miami Valley. Haven't seen any traffic jams. We've had a nice Tuesday morning drive out there. Only thing we've been mentioning is a little bit of fog for your commute. With traffic every 10 minutes, I'm Jake Magnata, WHIO Triple Team Traffic.
4: On Wall Street, the Dow closed up 148 points at 51,712. The Dragons are back home tonight, hosting West Michigan at Day-Air Ballpark. We'll have a preview with the voice of the Dragons, Tom Nichols, coming up in 2 minutes. 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
1: 646, I'm Larry Hansgen. We got 58 degrees in Dayton. Big three things you need to know. Partly cloudy, below normal temperatures today with a high reaching the upper 70s. A SWAT standoff in Springfield ends with the arrest of a man police say threatened a people with a hatchet. And our top story, the U.S. and Iran continue negotiations. More on that coming up at 7 o'clock. But coming up tonight at Day Air Ballpark, the Dayton Dragons are back home, hosting the West Michigan Whitecaps in a six-game series. That begins tonight. Dragons last week clinching the first-half division title of the Midwest League, thus putting in the playoffs come September. And we had a chance to talk with the voice of the Dragons, Tom Nichols, about what's next for Dayton.
2: That's correct, Larry. The Midwest League plays a split-season format, so that means two halves, each of 66 games. The winner of the first half will play the winner of the second half in September. The winner of that series will go on to the league championship series. So we know right now we're going to be in the final four in the Midwest League playoff picture by winning the first half. So we've got 66 games basically to get our team set, get our starting pitching in order, figure out how our bullpen is going to work, and get our starting lineup set. We'll lose some players. We'll have a number of players moved up to Double A. That's the nature of minor league baseball. I don't know exactly when that'll happen or who will move up. The players are the most curious ones of all, of course, because some of them will be moving out of here and on their way to Chattanooga, Tennessee. Again, don't know when or who, but it will happen. That's minor league baseball. So that's the way it works in the Midwest League with that split season. It's a little different. Someday, I don't know, the major leagues might adopt a split season format as well. We'll see.
1: Well, not knowing who is going to be around come the fall, maybe Dragons fans should take the opportunity this week to see a real good baseball team that's playing really well right now.
2: That's a good point. We'll have some of these guys for maybe just a short time. Some may be here most of the second half. Most of them will stay, of course, around, but the best players will get a chance to move up. As you mentioned, we're home all week, beginning tomorrow and then the following week. So we've got two consecutive weeks of home games. So our next 12 games in 14 days will all be at Day Air Ballpark, and we encourage fans to come out and see this playoff-bound Dragons team.
1: Again, that's Tom Nichols, voice of the Dragons, a conversation yesterday on Miami Valley's Morning News. As we look ahead towards the five-day forecast and the six-game homestand for the Dragons, and what we can expect weather-wise from Storm Center 7 meteorologist Brittley Ritz.
3: Fog this morning, sunshine this afternoon, a high of 77 and breezy. 57 tomorrow morning, little patchy fog still can't be ruled out with a high of 80 degrees tomorrow and a few more clouds. Still dry as high pressure's in control. Rain chances early on Thursday. Then again, late Thursday and into Friday morning, 81 on your Thursday, 79 on Friday. Friday, we'll have to watch because that rain chance could linger throughout the day. That stalled boundary hangs around and it lingers through the weekend with showers and storms as temperatures hover around 80 degrees.
1: Our live Doppler 7 radar is clear. The sun is up. We got 55 in Springfield, 59 in Bellbrook, and 58 at Dayton Severe Weather Station.
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5: Nice and easy drive continues for all of us in all spots across the Miami Valley. We've had a little bit of fog this morning. Hasn't led to any issues, but right now no accidents. Police are reporting to me and I'm not seeing any delays checking out some highway cameras. With traffic every 10 minutes. I'm Jake Magnata, WHIO Triple Team Traffic.
1: 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But there's some things that are different about the U.S. that our foreign visitors haven't quite got the hang of. We'll discuss in 3 minutes. 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
1: Good morning, I'm Larry Hansgen, and we've got a day that's going to be below normal temperature-wise. The high is not making it out of the upper 70s this afternoon. Should be in the 80s this time of year. A little bit of a cool start, 58 degrees right now, 6:54. The New York Post says World Cup soccer fans from other countries are not tipping. Service say the crowds are loud and happy, but they're not leaving tips. Many fans have no idea that they have to tip when they dine out, so restaurants are fighting back by adding automatic 20% gratuities to checks during the World Cup soccer tournament. So we don't have any nearby venues, so I don't think we have to worry about inadvertently running into an extra service charge on a check someplace. But if you're going to be traveling, if you're going to be in Atlanta, Seattle, Kansas City, Miami, what have you, check your bill. Check your bill. Tipping is not worldwide.
17: Yeah.
1: I can speak firsthand to that, having just done some traveling. It varies even then. If you get, out of the United States, it varies on how and if you tip. Here, 15% used to be the norm. Now it's pretty much 20%. But if you go overseas, no, you round up, or you leave like a euro, something like that, like a 10% tip, something like that. So what do you think So what should both the servers and maybe the restaurants do if they've got people coming in that maybe they can obviously tell they're from, you know, not from these parts, to explain to them, hey, how about a little something for the effort?
9: Yeah, I don't know. I don't know what the answer is to that. Because you don't want to be overbearing and, like, force people.
1: Right, yeah.
9: So I don't know.
1: But if it's just something that just... And it was interesting when I was in... not this past trip overseas, but last summer when I was in Salzburg visiting some friends, and I played at my buddy's golf club. And we got done playing, and he goes, well, I'm going to go clean my clubs now. I go, what? You know, because here... There are people that work for the golf course, and you show your appreciation afterwards and give them a few bucks here or there. He goes, this is not a tip. You know, this is not a tipping society, so you tend to do things like that for yourself, not even expecting others to do it for you. And lo and behold, near the bag room at his course, they just had big troughs of water and brushes and towels and everything. And you saw guys come off their round, and they went in there, and they had at it, and they were cleaning their clubs and then putting them away themselves.
9: Huh. It's just different everywhere you go, I guess.
1: Yeah. But I guess the most important thing is embrace the difference.
9: Yeah.
1: Although, I never had anyone overseas say, please don't leave a tip. No, please don't do that. No, don't do that. Did get a lot of genuine appreciation, though. A lot of, thank you, sir.
9: Yeah.
1: That was very, very nice.
9: Just wasn't expected.
1: Yeah, it's not expected. Okay. All right, something to think about, folks. That's our tip of the day, if you will, pardon the pun. And our top story, well, negotiations are continuing between the U.S. and Iran. We'll tell you the latest coming up. It's 6:58.
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1: Good morning. It's 7 o'clock. I'm Larry Hansgen. Welcome to Miami Valley's morning news. We are live on Tuesday, June 23rd. We got 58 degrees in Dayton. Here are the big three things you need to know. Partly cloudy and today with a high in the upper 70s. That's below normal for this time of year. We have a traffic red alert. Southbound 75 in Miami County is State Route 41 in Troy. The right two lanes are blocked. Jake will have something more to tell you about that in just a minute. But first, our top story. Vice President J.D. Vance back in Washington, D.C. following talks with Iran in Switzerland.
18: Noting the regime's agreement to invite IAEA inspectors back into their country. And that could include American inspectors.
19: This is laying a foundation for what could be a truly transformed Middle East. But we haven't built the house yet. We're going to have to keep on building, and that's what we'll do.
9: That's Fox News' Kevin Cork reporting. Now, meantime, Secretary of State Marco Rubio is preparing to meet with Gulf allies this week.
18: An effort to shore up support for the Memorandum of Understanding. And we also learned that Rubio spoke with Bibi Netanyahu, Israel's prime minister, by telephone. Israel is not part of the MOU, at least not yet.
21: President Trump has stated that the United States still maintains control of the Strait of Hormuz and suggested the blockade could be reinstated within 30 minutes if needed.
9: Stay tuned here as we continue to bring you the very latest as these talks continue on your station for breaking news, 1290 and 95.7 WHIO.
24: Several chances for rain and thunderstorms here by the end of the week. I'm Storm Center 7 meteorologist Brittley Ritz. We'll talk about if this can impact your weekend.
5: Big problem just occurring in the Troy construction area on southbound 75, a crash blocking the right two lanes just past State Route 41. With traffic every 10 minutes, I'm Jake Magnano, WHIO, Triple Team Traffic.
1: I'm Larry Hansgen. This is Miami Valley's morning news.
9: I'm Brittany Otto.
21: I'm Will Taylor.
9: Huber Heights police putting out a warning about thieves looking to make a quick buck.
25: Doorbell cameras caught people going car to car, seeing if they could get in and then steal things. It happened on Macon Avenue in Huber Heights. Now police are warning that these crimes can get serious pretty quick.
26: What starts as a simple property crime now can result in a theft of a firearm. It can result in a theft of a motor vehicle. It can even result in a burglary, too, if somebody's garage door opener is in there unattended.
25: Huber Heights police says that no matter where you live, the best way to prevent this is to make sure that you lock your car.
9: That's News Center 7's Nick Foley.
21: One local university is renaming a building after an outgoing school president.
27: Clark State's Library Resource Center is now known as the Blondin Administrative Center in honor of Dr. Joe Alice Blondin. The Board of Trustees says Dr. Blondin's influence is felt across every aspect of the college. In her 13 years at the helm, Clark State has invested over $40 million in technology and expanded its presence into Beaver Creek, Bell Fountain, and Xenia.
21: That's WHIO's Ron Otto reporting. Dr. Blondin is set to retire at the end of the month.
9: Federal cops arrest nearly 50 people, a part of an eight-week operation that targeted drugs and guns in Dayton.
28: The ATF, Homeland Security, the U.S. Attorney's Office, and Dayton Police announcing the results of what they call Operation Fly City. They put 47 people behind bars and recovered 176 firearms.
9: WHIO's Will Harris, they say many of the guns recovered during the operation were either stolen or used in crimes.
21: The Waynesville man who caused a driver to slam into a tree and die has learned his prison sentence. 53-year-old Keith Zartman was sentenced to 4 years in prison. This comes after he took a plea deal last month where he pled guilty to aggravated vehicular homicide. The deadly crash happened last July when Zartman drove a white truck on Marshall Road in Kettering, and he hit 37-year-old Tadeo Gatewood's vehicle, causing him to lose control and smash into a tree. Gatewood died at the scene.
9: Who will hear their name called at tonight's NBA draft?
29: The 2026 NBA draft gets underway tonight as the league's top prospects wait to hear which team they will call home to begin their professional careers. The number one pick belongs to the Washington Wizards, who have been busy this offseason in the buildup to the draft. The team on Monday signed free agent Trae Young to a four-year deal. Among the notable prospects is BYU's A.J. DeBonsa, Kansas's Darren Peterson, and Duke's Cameron Boozer, all of whom could hear their name called first. After the Wizards select, the Utah Jazz are up next, followed by the Memphis Grizzlies, the Chicago Bulls, and the Los Angeles Clippers to round out the top five. The draft begins at 8 p.m. Eastern.
9: That's Fox's Tony Genualdo. WHI News Time 705.
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1: And we got a problem in Miami County on I-75. Details from Jake McNata.
5: A problem that just keeps on getting worse. We had a crash within the last 15 minutes in that Troy construction area on southbound 75. At State Route 41, we have the right two lanes blocked. Only one lane open right now. Looks like a couple vehicles and a semi may be involved in this crash. We are already backing up out of the Troy area. So if you're coming out of Piqua, you'll want to exit southbound 75. Maybe at County Road 25A, you can take that to State Route 55 to get onto the interstate again. I'm Jake Magnano, WHIO Triple Team Traffic.
1: Well, your consumer warrior Clark Howard says a lingering effect of the pandemic is that some people still are working remotely, maybe even just for a few days a week. Now, the other admiration he still has is for the essential workers who showed up every day and risk COVID exposure.
0: I still think regularly about the people who put their lives on the line for us, what we referred to back then, if you remember, as heroes or essential workers. And now they seem to have been forgotten about. I haven't forgotten.
1: And more online anytime at Clark.com. Still to come, Texas abuzz after a truck drops its load on the road. We got that story in 2 minutes. WHIO News Time, 7:06.
22: 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Your phone? Not so helpful. That's why we're the home of Triple Team Traffic every 10 minutes. 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
1: Morning, I'm Larry Hansgen. A rain-free day today, but a chance of seeing some showers arrive by this weekend. We'll have details in the five-day forecast here coming up in about 2 minutes. 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
21: I'm Will Taylor.
9: I'm Brittany Otto. A healthcare executive and her husband get out of serving time after they left their six-month-old baby on the beach.
2: The Texas couple was enjoying the Walton County, Florida beach, deciding to take a walk in the sand and leave the baby behind. 37-year-old Sarah Summers Wilkes, a U.S. Heart and Vascular executive, and her 40-year-old husband, Brian David Wilkes, entering deferred prosecution agreements. They will avoid charges if they comply with a series of conditions, including community service.
9: That's Fox's Gary Baumgarten.
21: This month is dedicated to bringing awareness to a common eye condition.
7: June is Cataract Awareness Month. The condition is a clouding of the eye's lens, which typically occurs among people over age 40, but can happen at any age. Removing them is a widely available treatment, but the Centers for Disease Control and Prevention says there are potential roadblocks to that, including the cost, insurance coverage, and lack of awareness about the procedure. Risk factors for cataracts can include age, diabetes, smoking, and prolonged exposure to sunlight. Symptoms can include colors seeming faded, blurry vision, light sensitivity, and trouble seeing at night or double vision.
21: That's Fox's Lisa Brady.
22: This is WHIO Continuing News.
9: The Hockey Hall of Fame getting some new members.
29: Patrice Bergeron, Keith Tkachuk, Carey Price, and Pekka Rinne were announced Monday as the newest inductees into the Hockey Hall of Fame. Bergeron is a first ballot Hall of Famer who spent his entire career with the Bruins, winning six Selke trophies as the league's top defensive forward. Price and Rinne also spent their entire careers with one team. Price is the Canadiens' all-time leader in wins behind the net, while Rinne was a Vezina Trophy winner with the Predators. Tkachuk scored 538 goals in his career, and his induction is notable as his sons just became teammates on Sunday after Brady was traded from the Senators to Matthews Panthers. U.S. women's hockey pioneer Cindy Curley and executive Brian Burke will also be inducted in November.
9: That's Fox's Tony Genualdo, WHIO News Time 7-Eleven.
1: I'm Larry Hanskin. 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Commercial, residential, you name it, and they roof it. Here's Storm Center 7 meteorologist Ridley Ritz.
24: Fog this morning, sunshine this afternoon, a high of 77 and breezy. 57 tomorrow morning. Little patchy fog still can't be ruled out with a high of 80 degrees tomorrow and a few more clouds. Still dry as high pressure's in control. Rain chances early on Thursday, then again late Thursday and into Friday morning. 81 on your Thursday, 79 on Friday. Friday we'll have to watch because that rain chance could linger throughout the day. That stalled boundary hangs around and it lingers through the weekend with showers and storms as temperatures hover around 80 degrees.
1: Live Doppler 7 radar clear. We have 56 in Springfield, 57 in Xenia, 58 at Dayton Severe Weather Station.
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5: Yeah, Larry, just going to go ahead and say don't take I-75 south through the Troy area this hour. We've got a pretty big problem around State Route 41. Southbound 75, right two lanes are blocked here. We have police and medics still on scene. Traffic's moving in that far left lane, but barely. We are really backed up out of the Troy area right now. So best exit to use to avoid this delay would be south of the Piqua area onto County Road 25A. Now, once you're off, it's going to be pretty difficult to get back onto southbound 75. If you get on at State Route 41, you'll immediately get stuck in this backup, and you can't get on at State Route 55. That ramp is closed for construction, so to get back onto southbound 75, you're going to have to come into the Tip City area off of County Road 25A. You'll be able to enter the highway. With traffic every 10 minutes, I'm Jake Magnotta, WHIO Triple Team Traffic.
1: Reds lost to the Brewers 2-1 to fall 10.5 games out of first in the NL Central. The series continuing at Great American Ballpark. Guardians and White Sox are now tied atop the AL Central after Cleveland lost at Chicago 6-5, and that series also continuing tonight. And there's concerns among GOP leaders about what concessions the U.S. might be making in the peace talks with Iran. And we'll discuss with Eric Erickson. You hear his show live every weekday, noon to 3, and he joins us live in 2 minutes. WHIO News Time, 7:13.
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14: I've talked about the wonderful virtues of going to a state-supported technical college to get a skill that's much in demand in the marketplace. 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
1: 717, I'm Larry Hansgen, 58 degrees in Dayton. Big three things you need to know. Partly cloudy today with a high in the upper 70s. We got a traffic red alert southbound 75 in Miami County at State Route 41 in Troy. The right two lanes are blocked. In our top story, what's next in the negotiations between the U.S. and Iran? We'll have more on that at 7:30. Coming up today, live from noon to 3, the Eric Erickson Show. Eric joining us as he does every Tuesday at this time. And as these negotiations continue between the U.S. and Iran, I know there are concerns among GOP leaders in Washington about what type of concessions the United States may be making. Do you share some of those concerns, Eric?
18: I do, in large part because the story keeps changing. So we were told last week that everything we were hearing was Iranian propaganda about the deal until the deal came out, and it turned out it was real. It wasn't propaganda. That was the deal. Then we were told that they would have to do performances to get money. And then this week now, we're giving them up to $10 billion worth of oil sales and $12 billion from their frozen accounts without having done anything. So, I mean, if the story didn't keep changing from the White House, it would be one thing. But every single day, they tell us something that turns out not to be true.
1: Now, moving forward, what, you know, this has the train left the station, or is there some type of can this in some way be salvaged that would be good, obviously, for the U.S., but also for these allies in the Middle East?
18: So Marco Rubio is headed to the United Arab Emirates and Bahrain to talk to them. They are not fans of the deal. They were cut out of the negotiating process. They're not friends with Qatar, per se, or Pakistan. And he's trying to resolve the tensions with those countries. So I suspect what we're going to wind up seeing is Iran's not going to keep the deal. And at some point, we're going to have to go in again. They say there will be no tolling of the Strait of Hormuz for 60 days. But after that, they're probably going to, because they're not going to agree to cut their nuclear program.
1: What impact do you anticipate this having come fall? Will we still be talking, you and I, and will your listeners and will your friends and acquaintances, will you still be talking about Iran in November?
18: If they close the Strait of Hormuz after 60 days, which is likely, that's going to be very close to the midterms. And yeah, I think we'll still be dealing with the problem. I mean, the biggest problem, Larry, is last week Marco Rubio said that Iran uses its oil sales to fund terrorism first. This week we've agreed to allow them to use oil sales. So we know terrorism is going to get funded again.
1: Eric, what can we look for on the show today?
18: Well, breaking down some of the latest charges, for example, that Iran's going to buy agricultural products of the U.S., they say they'd rather starve to death than do that. So those, but also the Democrats, they don't have this in the bag in November, even in Ohio with the gubernatorial race. The Democratic Party is struggling to connect to blue-collar and working-class voters.
1: All right, Eric, have a great show today. We'll talk to you soon.
18: Thank you.
1: It's 7:20. Time to take a look now at our five-day extended forecast. It's a Dayton Radio exclusive with Storm Center 7 meteorologist Brittley Ritz.
0: Fog this morning, sunshine this afternoon, a high of 77 and breezy. 57 tomorrow morning, little patchy fog still can't be ruled out with a high of 80 degrees tomorrow and a few more clouds. Still dry as high pressure's in control. Rain chances early on Thursday, then again late Thursday and into Friday morning. 81 on your Thursday, 79 on Friday. Friday will have to watch because that rain chance could linger throughout the day. That stalled boundary hangs around and it lingers through the weekend with showers and storms as temperatures hover around 80 degrees.
1: Our live Doppler 7 radar clear, 56 in Springfield, 59 in Centerville, 58 at Dayton Severe Weather Station.
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1: And with those details, here's Jake Magnata.
5: Yeah, Larry, still watching this crash in the Troy area, looking at the camera, police and fire still on scene. Definitely do not want to take I-75 south through Troy this hour. Traffic is really, really backed up. We only have one lane open. It's the far left lane open at State Route 41. Right two lanes are blocked. Did get word from state troopers that four vehicles were involved, and one of them looks like a semi looking at the camera here. Some injuries were reported as well. That delay right now is stretching to almost County Road 25A, so right around where Upper Valley Medical Center is. You'll want to exit here. If not, you'll be stuck for a pretty long time. And to get back on a southbound 75, going to be pretty tricky. If you try to get on a State Route 41, we're already backed up here because of that crash. At State Route 55, that ramp's closed for construction, so you'll have to come into the Tip City area to get on a southbound 75 again. With traffic every 10 minutes, I'm Jake Magnata, WHIO Triple Team Traffic.
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1: Good morning, I'm Larry Hanskin. France banning drinking alcohol in public to counter a brutal heat wave yesterday. They hit 104 degrees in Paris. Got 58 degrees now at 7:26.
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21: A new poll is showing that most Americans see big tech as a bigger threat to the country than big government. Fox's Chad Pergram takes a look at the effects AI is having on American education.
25: Reading
26: 18 feet long.
25: Writing and AI? Lawmakers focusing not just on what AI teaches, but how. The percentage of high school seniors performing at grade level in math and reading is down 4 points from 2009. Lawmakers are skeptical about AI boosting performance. There are also privacy concerns. AI could harvest what students learn. An over-reliance on AI by teachers to grade papers is troubling. Students may question the value of an education if they can't find a job because of AI.
21: Bipartisan lawmakers are now working on a framework to regulate AI with the hopes that it make it happen before the end of the year. WHIO News Time, 7:27.
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27: Ohio Reptiles and More is happening this weekend up at the Clark County Fairgrounds. 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Special deals on wristbands for the rides. They got animals, mini golf, and, of course, ice cream. The fun's going to run through July 5th. Getting you out into the Miami Valley, I'm Chris Hartley, 1290 95.7 WHIO, Dayton's News and Talk.
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1: Good morning. It's 7:30. I'm Larry Hansgen, and welcome to Miami Valley's Morning News. We are live on Tuesday, June 23rd, 58 degrees in Dayton. Here are the big three things you need to know. Partly cloudy and sunny with some sunshine right now. We're looking for a high in the upper 70s this afternoon. We have a traffic red alert. Southbound 75 at State Route 41 in Troy. The two right-hand lanes are blocked. Jake McDonough with an update on that in just a minute. But first, our top story. After talks with Iran in Switzerland, Vice President J.D. Vance is back in Washington.
26: Vice President J.D. Vance expressing optimism after negotiating with the Iranian delegation for more than 36 hours in Switzerland, noting the Iranians' agreement to invite IAEA inspectors back into their country.
9: That's Fox News' Kevin Cork. He says there are some experts, however, that are skeptical about the nuclear agency's ability to rein in the regime.
26: Meantime, Secretary of State Marco Rubio will meet with Gulf allies this week, again, to shore up support for the Memorandum of Understanding. And we also know that he had a chance to chat with Bibi Netanyahu by phone.
21: President Trump threatened military action if Iran does not uphold its end of the deal.
9: Israeli Prime Minister Benjamin Netanyahu says IDF forces will remain in Lebanon.
21: Stay tuned here as we continue to bring you the very latest as these talks continue on your station for breaking news, 1290 and 95.7 WHIO.
29: Temperatures holding below normal. I'm Storm Center 7 meteorologist Brittany Ritz. We'll talk about how

0: WHIO's Ron Otto reporting. Timmons facing several charges, including domestic violence and aggravated menacing.
1: A Xenia woman is arrested, accused of stabbing her ex-boyfriend with a curtain rod.
2: This happening around 5:30 Saturday evening on North Detroit Street, with cops taking 44-year-old Deborah Justice into custody. They say she left the man with serious injuries. She's now in jail facing charges of felonious assault and domestic violence.
1: That's WHIO's Sierra Lawson.
0: President Trump heads to Pennsylvania today to highlight American manufacturing.
3: The president will visit the Mack Trucks facility in Lehigh County, Pennsylvania. The 1.7 million square foot facility assembles all Class 8 Mack trucks for the North American market, according to the company. President Trump's American manufacturing is benefiting from his tariff policy, forcing more automotive companies to open U.S. plants. Affordability and the cost of living have emerged as top issues for voters ahead of the midterm elections, with polls showing most Americans are dissatisfied with President Trump's handling of the economy.
0: That's Fox's Jared Halpern.
1: A fugitive wanted for one of the biggest Medicare frauds in U.S. history is arrested.
4: Ibrahim Hilmi is back in the U.S. after he was detained in Turkey. Authorities say he fled after defrauding Medicare of $3.7 billion. FBI Director Kash Patel in a statement called it another massive win for their war on fraudsters, with the White House task force led by VP Vance, and a monumental victory for the Trump administration. This arrest is the second high-profile return of an accused Medicare fraud fugitive in less than a week. Last Thursday, the FBI announced it has brought back Herbert Kimball, who was accused of defrauding Medicare of $1.3 billion. He had been on the run since 2024.
1: That's Fox's Lisa LaSera. WHIO News Time, 7:35.
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6: And we got a problem spot on I-75 in Miami County and a live report from Jake Magnata.
7: Yeah, Larry, big problem. Southbound 75 through the Troy area, barely moving. We only have one lane open right around State Route 41 in that construction area. A little before 7, we had this multi-vehicle crash. Learned from state troopers, 4 vehicles involved, one of them a semi. So don't want to take southbound 75 through Troy. That backup now stretches to County Road 25A south of the Piqua area, so right around Upper Valley Medical Center, and this exit ramp getting pretty clogged up. So you can exit here. Probably best to exit if you're in Piqua off of Route 36. To get back onto southbound 75, that's the tricky part this morning. If you get on at State Route 41, we're backed up because of that crash. At State Route 55, we have that ramp closed for construction. So if you come into the Tip City area, you can easily get back on a southbound 75. I'm Jake Magnata, WHIO Triple Team Traffic.
6: Yeah, the concert season continues at the Rose on Sunday, July 12th. Ted Nugent will be there, and I got 2 tickets for that show, plus a 4-pack of tickets for Land of Illusion Aqua Adventures, which is now open. And if you're caller number 2, 937-957-1290, 937-957-1290, caller number 2, you get a pair of tickets to see Ted Nugent at the Rose July 12th, and a 4-pack of tickets for Land of Illusion Aqua Adventures. Good luck. Still to come on Miami Valley's Morning News, the chance to own a piece of history is put on hold. It's 7:36.
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3: Good morning, I'm Larry Hanskin, congratulating Michael from Springfield. He's won a pair of tickets to see Ted Nugent at the Rose Music Center on Sunday, July 12th, and a 4-pack of tickets for Land of Illusion Aqua Adventures. 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
5: I'm Will Taylor.
4: I'm Brittany Otto. Franklin Police putting a warning out for drivers of a loose wild hog. The hog last seen in the area of State Route 123 near I-75. The Warren County Humane Officer has placed a feeder near the Wendy's in that area to capture that hog safely. Officers encouraging drivers to use extra caution while driving in the area, especially during the early morning and evening hours. If you do locate the hog, you're asked not to capture it or approach it.
5: A family's telling us that every day is a struggle with pain and frustration after someone killed 19-year-old Andrew Laporte in Kettering.
6: Police say he was shot at a home on Schroyer Road near Dorothy Lane last month. Investigators say they originally thought that Laporte died by suicide, but later changed it to a homicide investigation. And we spoke with Laporte's mother and great aunt about the progress in his case.
7: I just want justice for him because it seems like he's just getting forgot about and pushed under a rug. So how long did he lay there? How long did he sit there pain?
6: Well, the family went on to tell us they believe another teenager killed Laporte, saying that he had been at the house with a large group of teens and some had guns. Kettering police are investigating and they do confirm that at least one person at that house did have a gun. However, no arrests have been made at this time.
5: That's News Center 7's Nick Foley.
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4: California police use a flying magnet to help put a stop to a dangerous standoff.
8: 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Deputies had surrounded the home and were unable to make contact with the man before sending in the drone. After the knife was safely pulled away, officers moved in and made the arrest. Officials say it may be the first time in the nation a drone has been used to disarm a suspect.
4: That's Fox's Ted Lindner. 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
3: 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Here's Storm Center 7 meteorologist Brittany Ritz.
9: Fog this morning, sunshine this afternoon, a high of 77 and breezy. 57 tomorrow morning. Little patchy fog still can't be ruled out with a high of 80 degrees tomorrow and a few more clouds. Still dry as high pressure's in control. Rain chances early on Thursday, then again late Thursday and into Friday morning. 81 on your Thursday, 79 on Friday. Friday we'll have to watch because that rain chance could linger throughout the day. That stalled boundary hangs around and it lingers through the weekend with showers and storms as temperatures hover around 80 degrees.
3: Live Doppler 7 radar is clear and we've got 56 in Springfield, 59 in Miamisburg, and 58 at Dayton Severe Weather Station.
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10: Hey Larry, I've been watching this crash in Troy since a little before 7. Really haven't seen much change. I did see some tow trucks get here minutes ago, so some progress being made. This is still blocking the right lanes. Only the left lane is open, southbound 75 at State Route 41. This is that busy construction area. So just a bad spot for us to be dealing with a crash right now. Traffic's still barely moving, and it's why we have traffic backed up all the way to County Road 25A, south of the Piqua area near Upper Valley Medical Center. I've been suggesting exiting here, but this ramp starting to get really backed up as well. So probably want to plan ahead. If you're in Piqua, use the exit at Route 36. If you need to get back onto southbound 75, you can't at State Route 41 since it's really backed up here. The ramp at State Route 55 is closed, so you'll need to come into Tip City. With traffic every 10 minutes, I'm Jake Magnano, WHIO Triple Team Traffic.
3: Well, Keir Starmer out as PM in the UK, and strained talks between the U.S. and Iran continue. Dr. Glenn Doerr, professor of international studies at Cedarville University, helps us decipher all this. 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
1: 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It's called Miami Valley's Morning News, and it's all news, all weather, and all traffic all morning long. 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
2: This is Dayton's only weather, traffic, and news station. 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
3: 7:46, I'm Larry Hanskin, 58 degrees in Dayton. Big three things you need to know. Partly cloudy today, a high in the upper 70s. Traffic red alert southbound 75 in Miami County at State Route 41 in Troy. The right two lanes are blocked. And our top story, the U.S. and Iran continue negotiations. More on that coming up at 8, but also we welcome in to our newsmaker line, Professor of International Studies at Cedarville University, Dr. Glenn Doerr. And before we start looking at the Iran-U.S. talks, Dr. Doerr, yesterday a surprise announcement, many thought, Keir Starmer resigning as the Prime Minister of the U.K. Did that catch you by surprise?
15: Not really. I've been following the UK news frequently, and really the writing was on the wall. It is strange in a sense because Starmer won a 5-year term in July of 2024, so he's only 2 years into that. But really, he's faced significant resignations from cabinet members. A lot of Labour leaders have critiqued him for not having a clear vision. And his party's lost a number of key by-elections as well as local elections. And really, there was a mounting pressure on him to step down.
3: What does his departure mean for U.S.-UK relations?
15: Really, over the last year, relations between President Trump and Prime Minister Starmer have been really strained. For the first year of his premiership, the two seem to work together fairly well, but it's really fallen off, especially over the Iran war and the ability to use U.S. bases within the U.K. And if we think back about a month ago when King Charles came to the United States, Washington, D.C., New York, it really helped to mend that relationship. But Starmer was nowhere to be seen. And really, he's been facing all kinds of internal issues and really trying to cling to life, despite having a very, very large majority in the House of Commons, the equivalent of the House of Representatives. And so this is going to be an opportunity to reset the relationship with President Trump.
3: Very briefly, if we can just touch upon these ongoing talks between the U.S. and Iran, your take on that so far, because it does not appear, the message keeps changing, let's just say that.
15: Indeed, it's very, very challenging, first and foremost, in foreign policy. But with Iran, it's extremely prickly because Iran has a number of lifelines available to it through a range of third-party countries. It's been able to get around a number of sanctions, and so it's in a stronger position than we might think. What's happening right now is a memorandum of understanding. It's a 60-day negotiation period that is beginning to bring to an end some of the areas of conflict. Lebanon's been a sticking point because the Iranian proxy Hezbollah has continued to engage in terror attacks in Israel. Israel wants to respond, but both countries are saying we need the whole region to be at peace in order to move forward. And there is this sticky issue over the redevelopment fund, some $300 billion has been allocated to Iran. No U.S. taxpayer dollars to be used, according to President Trump, but it is causing a lot of concern both on left and right. But ultimately, all sides are really trying to look towards peace if it's available. But I do think there are a number of spoilers that could still derail the process.
3: All right, Dr. Doar, as always, we appreciate your insights and thanks for sharing with our listeners here on Miami Valley's Morning News. The five-day forecast now with Storm Center 7 meteorologist Brittany Ritz.
9: Fog this morning, sunshine this afternoon, a high of 77 and breezy. 57 tomorrow morning. Little patchy fog still can't be ruled out with a high of 80 degrees tomorrow and a few more clouds. Still dry as high pressure's in control. Rain chances early on Thursday, then again late Thursday and into Friday morning. 81 on your Thursday, 79 on Friday. Friday we'll have to watch because that rain chance could linger throughout the day. That stalled boundary hangs around and it lingers through the weekend with showers and storms as temperatures hover around 80 degrees.
3: Our live Doppler 7 radar is clear, and we've got a nice sunny morning so far with 56 in Springfield, 59 in Centerville, and 58 at Dayton Sevier Weather Station.
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3: And problems in I-75 in Miami County. Here's Jake Magnata.
10: Yeah, Larry, in the Troy area, that Troy construction area, we had a crash a little before 7, southbound 75, State Route 41. Tow trucks have been here for about 15 minutes, so it looks like we're making some progress in getting this off the highway, but we still only have that far left lane open. That's led to traffic being backed up to about County Road 25A, actually past this exit now near Upper Valley Medical Center. You can exit here, but it's probably better you exit at Route 36 in Piqua. And if you need back on a southbound 75, you'll have to come into the Tip City area. With traffic every 10 minutes, I'm Jake Magnano, WHIO Triple Team Traffic.
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20: This is a brutal thing. You're ill or you get hurt and somebody calls for an ambulance. 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And these bills can be backbreaking. 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Otherwise, you negotiate the bill. 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
3: Good morning, I'm Larry Hanskin. A sunny start to a day in which we'll get into the upper 70s this afternoon. Right now, 58 degrees. 7:56, June 23rd, 1888. Frederick Douglass became the first African-American to be nominated by his party for president to speak to a joint session of Congress or win a Pulitzer Prize. Let's start with Will.
5: Pulitzer Prize.
3: Parker.
27: Nominated for president.
3: Jake McNutta.
10: Congress.
3: Brittany Otto.
28: President.
3: You're absolutely right. The GOP convention at first nominated him, then they went with Benjamin Harrison, but he was the nominee for a while. On June 23rd, 1860, what U.S. agency is formed? The Department of Agriculture, the Secret Service, or the Internal Revenue Service? Parker?
27: Secret Service.
3: Jake?
10: IRS.
3: Brittany?
28: IRS.
3: Will?
5: Internal Revenue Service.
3: It was the Secret Service.
10: Oh, wow.
3: Parker Testa in the lead, 2-for-2. June 23rd, 1846, Adolph Sachs patents the first typewriter, the zipper, or the saxophone. Jake?
10: Zipper.
3: Brittany?
28: Zipper?
3: Will.
5: Saxophone.
3: Parker.
27: Saxophone.
3: Absolutely. Oh, named the instrument after himself. The saxophone.
5: Like, wait a minute, you guys. I'm like, hold on a minute. Sax.
3: Yeah, okay. June 23rd, 1940. What member of the Beatles is born? Is it John Lennon, Pete Best, or Stu Sutcliffe? Brittany?
0: Pete Best.
3: Will?
5: Stu.
3: Parker?
27: Best.
3: Jake?
1: Best.
3: It was their bass player, Stu Sutcliffe, yes. Died of a brain aneurysm in Hamburg. On June 23rd, 1936, author Richard Bach is born. What was his bestseller that sold 7 million copies in the U.S.? Was it Jonathan Livingston Seagull, Watership Down, or Zen and the Art of Motorcycle Maintenance? Parker's in the lead. We'll start with you.
27: Zen and the Art of Motorcycle Maintenance.
3: Jake, not on the board yet.
1: Yeah, thanks for reminding me. Zen.
3: Brittany.
0: I want to go with Zen, too.
3: And Will.
5: Jonathan Livingston.
3: You pull into a tie with Parker with Jonathan Livingston Seagull. Parker and Will now have a thumb wrestling contest to see who the winner is. It's 7:58.
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3: Good morning. It's 8 o'clock. I'm Larry Hansgen. Welcome to Miami Valley's morning news. We are live on Tuesday, June 23rd. We have 61 degrees in Dayton. Here are the big three things you need to know. Partly cloudy, below normal temperatures today with a high only reaching the upper 70s. Traffic red alert, southbound 75 at State Route 41 in Troy. The right-hand lanes are blocked. And our top story, Vice President J.D. Vance is back in Washington following talks with Iran in Switzerland.
25: Noting the regime's agreement to invite IAEA inspectors back into their country
2: and that could include American inspectors.
7: This is laying a foundation for what could be a truly transformed Middle East. But we haven't built the house yet. We're going to have to keep on building, and that's what we'll do.
0: That's Fox News' Kevin Cork reporting. Meantime, Secretary of State Marco Rubio is preparing to meet with Gulf allies this week.
2: An effort to shore up support for the Memorandum of Understanding. And we also learned that Rubio spoke with Bibi Netanyahu, Israel's prime minister, by telephone. Israel is not part of the MOU, at least not yet.
5: President Trump has stated that the United States still maintains control of the Strait of Hormuz and suggested the blockade could be reinstated within 30 minutes if needed.
0: Stay tuned here as we continue to bring you the very latest as these talks continue in Switzerland on your station for breaking news, 1290 and 95.7 WHIO.
9: Several chances for rain and thunderstorms here by the end of the week. I'm Storm Center 7 meteorologist Brittley Ritz. We'll talk about if this can impact your weekend.
10: Well, for the first time in about an hour, traffic finally starting to move a little bit better. I just saw this crash moved into the right shoulder of southbound 75 at State Route 41. We no longer have the right two lanes blocked, but traffic still backed up south of Piqua. With continuous updates, I'm Jake Magnotta, WHIO Triple Team Traffic.
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0: I'm Brittany Otto.
5: I'm Will Taylor.
0: Happening today, day two of the Dayton murder trial for the man accused of killing a teenager at the downtown RTA hub.
12: Investigators say that Julius Williamson shot 18-year-old Alfred Hale III as he waited for a bus to take him to school. Hale was a senior at Dunbar High School when he was killed last spring. After hours spent picking a jury for the trial yesterday afternoon, the prosecution and defense gave its opening statements. Emotions ran high as prosecutors told the jury their version of what happened in the moments before Hale's death.
13: And he is thrown to the ground in seconds, and that's when you'll see the defendant shoot him in the chest. And that's when you'll see the defendant pistol whip him across the face.
12: Williamson's lawyer gave a very different version of what happened. They claim that Hale showed aggressiveness first and escalated the brief confrontation.
14: And he tried to make peace. Alfred Hale's not having it. Starts yelling more, starts reaching. Julius is scared now. He doesn't know what's going on. He thinks his life is in danger. And so he does pull out a gun. But his intention was not to hurt Alfred Hale.
12: And trial will continue later today.
0: That's News Center 7's Nick Foley.
5: Updating a story we're following in Dayton. A man facing several charges in a deadly shooting from earlier this month is due in court today.
15: 46-year-old Jamichael Poole is accused of shooting Willie Redmond after the two got into an argument inside a home on Niagara Avenue June 5th. Redmond was found dead inside the house while officers arrested Poole on Wheatley Avenue after an hours-long standoff 3 days later.
5: That's WHIO's Ron Otto.
0: The ATF offering a $2,500 reward for information that leads to the arrests of two wanted men.
25: Isaiah Chancellor and Anthony Scott are both facing felonies connected to drug and firearm offenses. Scott is considered armed and dangerous. We have a photo of both of them at WHIO.com. You're asked to call Crime Stoppers if you have any information.
0: That's WHIO Sierra Lawson reporting.
5: To Northeast Ohio, Lakewood cops say a man shot himself after killing a man and a woman early Sunday morning.
28: A woman said her husband told her about the shooting at a home on Chesterland Avenue and was planning on killing himself. Cops chased a pickup truck driven by the man who sped away when they arrived.
5: That's WHIO's Will Harris reporting. The man later took his own life as cops tried to de-escalate the situation. We're working to learn what led to the shooting. WHIO News Time, 8:05.
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3: And we do have a problem on I-75, and a guy that can tell you about it, Jake McNotta.
10: Yeah, and Larry, a little bit has changed over the last 10 minutes. We had this crash moved into the right shoulder, so we no longer have the two right lanes taken up, southbound 75 at State Route 41 in that Troy construction area. We've had that issue for about an hour, so the crash not cleared. It's just out of the way, so we're finally getting traffic moving a little bit better. We still have a backup south of Piqua to about County Road 25A, where Upper Valley Medical Center is. You can use this exit. There's a lot of traffic using that exit ramp, though. So if you're in Piqua, you can use Route 36 to exit southbound 75. And to get back onto southbound 75, you'll have to come into the Tip City area. I'm Jake Magnotta, WHIO Triple Team Traffic.
3: And two of M&M's most recognizable colors are taking a temporary step back. Mars introducing new versions of some of its products without FD&C colors, the artificial dyes commonly used in food, drinks, and candy. So blue and brown won't be included in the company's initial dye-free offering, A change that comes as food manufacturers are working to find alternatives to synthetic colorings. Well, still to come on Miami Valley's Morning News, more arrests made in the plot to attack the White House UFC event. We got that story in 2 minutes. WHIO News Time's 8:06.
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29: 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This is tornado season, and weather is our specialty. 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What's happening this weekend? 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
11: Here's a look at what's happening around the Miami Valley this week. Beetlejuice the Musical is going on. That's going to be this weekend at the Dayton Schuster Center. 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The Festival of St. John's down in Middletown, that's happening this weekend. 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This is in Riverside. $10 to get in. 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Crush, the Bon Jovi experience, that's happening out at Stubbs Park. 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They got food trucks, live music, and lots of fun. 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
3: Good morning, I'm Larry Hansgen. Thanks again for joining us here on Miami Valley's Morning News. Sun is up, but even that being said, a cooler than normal day. Now, we're not talking cold. I mean, it's going to be in the upper 70s, but you know, usually we're in the 80s this time of year. 61 degrees right now at 8:09.
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5: I'm Will Taylor.
0: I'm Brittany Otto. It could be a wet weekend around the Miami Valley.
9: We've got a rain chance coming in early on Thursday, very scattered. Another opportunity late Thursday into Friday. Friday, the heaviest of the rain looks to stay along I-70 and south, really down toward the river. But that can all change depending on the boundary. So it's a cold front that's going to move through, linger around the river, and then lift back north toward the lakes and stall. With that said, it brings us the chance for rain. Heaviest of the rain toward the river, but through the weekend, very scattered in nature, but holding on to that chance for rain could be more of a flooding threat with an additional 2 inches of rain, isolated up to 3 by the time it's all said and done.
0: Storm Center 7 meteorologist Brittley Rich will have more in her full 5-day extended forecast in minutes.
5: Federal investigators announced the arrests of 2 more men connected into the plot to target the UFC Freedom 250 event at the White House.
19: Jordan Ricker was arrested and is being charged with a conspiracy to commit murder. Authorities say that Ricker was in contact with suspect Abraham Alvarez, who lives in Nebraska. We mentioned Alvarez last week, who authorities say was the, quote, ringleader of this alleged plot that discussed killing people outside the White House on June 14th. Investigators tell Fox News the alleged plan was to use drones with explosives to hit buildings near the event, which would force a mass evacuation and steer crowds toward a pre-staged sniper team. According to an affidavit released announcing Rinker's charges, FBI agents discovered a 3D printer. Authorities also believe that Rinker wanted to attack the World Cup game in Kansas City on July 3rd.
5: That's Fox's David Spunt. 7 suspects have now been arrested as part of the plot, and authorities believe that there are still more out there. WHIO News Time, 8:11.
3: I'm Larry Hansgen. This is Miami Valley's Morning News. Let's look at our 5-day forecast. It's sponsored this morning by Maxim Roofing, serving the Miami Valley for 25 years, commercial, residential, you name it, they roof it. And we're joined in studio by Storm Center 7 meteorologist Brittley Ritz. I alluded to the fact that our temperatures are below normal. I mean, this is not a panic. Oh, my goodness, not, you know, it's just a little, you know, it's usually really hot and sticky this time of year, and it's not.
9: Typically our high this time of year is 85 degrees. And yeah, usually we have some mugginess to the air. Our dew points are in the 50s this morning, so it's cool, dry air. And it's because we've had one front after the next move through here, and it's kept more of a northerly wind. So that cold, dry air is coming from Canada, and we'll take it. It's beautiful. We'll take advantage of today. Tomorrow, we'll have some sunshine out there. We've cleared the fog for the most part. And really, I wrote a few things down, Larry. 2 weeks, our temperatures have been below normal. And really, 16 days, if we go ahead and look through the weekend. And the last 90-degree day we had was June 10th. The last 80-plus degree day we had is 88 degrees back on June 11th. So the next day that we have that's going to be above normal will be Monday of next week of nearly 90 degrees. And we'll carry that on. That next area of high pressure sets up going into next week. And it's a ridge, what we call a heat dome. But before we get there, we have rain chances in play. And we're talking about rain chances Thursday morning, Thursday afternoon and evening. Then again, Friday as the whole thing stalls out, keeping it in the forecast through Saturday morning. And then into Sunday becoming a little more scattered, and that's when we start our warming trend. So in between now and then, we'll have temperatures below normal sitting around 80 degrees.
3: And we got 60 now in Springfield with 59 in Xenia and 61 at Dayton Severe Weather Station.
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3: And with the problem in on I-75 in Miami County, we get a live update from Jake Magnata.
10: Yeah, Larry, it's been a mess in the Troy area over the last hour, not only on southbound 75, but on all of the main roads as well, since a lot of us are rerouting. This is due to this crash southbound 75 at State Route 41. It's still here, but it was recently moved into the right shoulder, so the lanes that it was blocking are back open. But this backup has disappeared a little bit, but not much. I would still avoid southbound 75 to the Troy area. You'll be moving a lot better taking a different route. You can use that exit at County Road 25A just south of Piqua, and to get back on a southbound 75, you'll have to come into the Tip City area. With traffic every 10 minutes, I'm Jake Magnata, WHIO Triple Team Traffic.
3: Reds lost to the Brewers 2-1 to fall 10.5 games out of first in the NL Central. Guardians and White Sox now tied atop the AL Central after Cleveland lost at Chicago 6-5. Dragons back home tonight, starting a 6-game series with West Michigan at Day Air Ballpark. And President Trump is campaigning in advance of the midterms. That story in 2 minutes. WHI News Times 8:14.
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3: 8:17, I'm Larry Hanskin, 61 degrees in Dayton. Big three things you need to know. Partly cloudy today with a high in the upper 70s. Operation Fly City results in 47 arrests and 176 guns recovered in Dayton. And our top story, what's next in the negotiations between the U.S. and Iran?
0: As of now, Vice President J.D. Vance back in Washington following those talks in Switzerland. He says he's optimistic following the negotiations.
2: Noting the Iranians' agreement to invite IAEA inspectors back into their country. There's some experts out there expressing skepticism about the nuclear agency's ability to rein in the regime.
5: That's Fox News' Kevin Cork. Meantime, President Trump has threatened military action if Iran does not uphold its end of the deal.
0: A man in the Clark County jail after cops say he threatened people with a hatchet.
15: 47-year-old Timothy Timmons is accused of threatening people inside a home on Lincoln Park Circle last Thursday. Timmons surrendered to Springfield cops and a SWAT team after an hours-long standoff Thursday afternoon.
0: WHIO's Ron Otto reporting Timmons facing several charges, including domestic violence and aggravated menacing.
5: A Xenia woman is arrested, accused of stabbing her ex-boyfriend with a curtain rod.
25: This happening around 5:30 Saturday evening on North Detroit Street, with cops taking 44-year-old Deborah Justice into custody. They say she left the man with serious injuries. She's now in jail facing charges of felonious assault and domestic violence.
5: That's WHIO's Sierra Lawson. 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
3: This is Miami Valley's Morning News. I'm Larry Hansgen. Our five-day forecast, something we're proud to present four times an hour each morning. And we're joined by Storm Center 7 meteorologist Brittley Ritz as we're winding down in June, but a few more days left. And what do we look like moving forward?
20: All right. A little bit of warmth headed our direction. We just have to get past this week. And within that time frame, we have showers. So right now we're dry. High pressure's in control today, tomorrow. You'll notice a few more clouds later this afternoon. We'll do the same thing going into tomorrow. But we, again, stay dry. And temperatures will be below normal thanks to more of a northerly wind. We'll be in the mid to upper 70s today and tomorrow. Tomorrow you may actually hit 80 degrees, but still cooler, drier air in place. Now we'll switch that wind more to the south and west going into Thursday. That's because the cold front's headed our direction. And so ahead of that front, there may be a few showers and storms very early in the morning Thursday. The severe weather threat's extremely low. If anything, it's a gusty wind of 60 miles per hour, but very scattered in the morning. A better opportunity late afternoon and into the evening Thursday than carrying on as that front sags further south toward the Ohio River. It begins to stall, and that's where more of the flooding threat resides. Now, not saying that we don't have an opportunity for heavier, steadier rain Friday. We do. Things have shifted a little bit more to a Friday event. So, Larry, I know you're playing golf, but Friday looks to be quite damp at this point, and a few rumbles of thunder in the mix, but again, more of a heavy rain event than anything else. It carries on into Saturday morning, and then into Saturday afternoon, things look to quiet down for a second. There'll be pop-up showers and thunderstorms rolling in on Sunday, and that's at the point where we start to warm back up. So yeah, we'll start to dry things out. We'll hit 85 on Sunday, then back up closer to 90 degrees going into next week.
3: We got 60 now in Springfield with 61 in Fairborn and 61 at Dayton Severe Weather Station.
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3: And now, a live update with Jake McNotta.
10: Larry, we have definitely improved on southbound 75 in Troy over the last 10 minutes. For the first time in about an hour and a half, we aren't going to need to take any alternate routes. If anything, through the Troy area on southbound 75 right now, maybe an extra 5 to 10 minutes, taking us a little bit to completely get back to normal. But this was all due to a crash southbound 75 at State Route 41. A couple lanes were blocked. This crash has been cleared. With traffic every 10 minutes, I'm Jake Magnotta, WHIO Triple Team Traffic.
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3: Morning, I'm Larry Hanskin. 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
5: I'm Will Taylor.
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5: A new poll shows that most Americans see big tech as a bigger threat to the country than big government. Fox's Chad Pergram takes a look at the effects AI is having on American education.
23: Reading
24: 18 feet long.
23: Writing and AI? Lawmakers focusing not just on what AI teaches, but how. The percentage of high school seniors performing at grade level in math and reading is down 4 points from 2009. Lawmakers are skeptical about AI boosting performance. There are also privacy concerns. AI could harvest what students learn. An over-reliance on AI by teachers to grade papers is troubling. Students may question the value of an education if they can't find a job because of AI.
5: Bipartisan lawmakers are now working on a framework to regulate AI with the hopes to make it happen before the end of the year. WHIO News Time, 8:26.
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13: I've talked about the wonderful virtues of going to a state-supported technical college to get a skill that's much in demand in the marketplace. But you know, there are a lot of ads running around on social media, on the web, sometimes on TV and radio, pitching private traditional trade schools. Now, what did I say? Private traditional. That's when they're not government funded. And unfortunately, a lot of these schools are crazy expensive. And people go because the admissions process is really quick. They'll usually let you in at any time. It's the easy button, but then you got the bills. Before you sign up for a private trade school, check to see what's available at a state-supported one, because the tuition you'll pay could be as little as nothing. This is Clark Howard.
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3: Good morning. It's 8:30. I'm Larry Hansgen, and welcome to Miami Valley's Morning News. We are live on Tuesday, June 23rd, 61 degrees in Dayton. And here are the big three things you need to know. Partly cloudy today with a high in the upper 70s. Clark State will name a building after outgoing President Dr. Joe Alice Blondin. And our top story, after talks with Iran and Switzerland, Vice President J.D. Vance is back in Washington.
2: Vice President J.D. Vance expressing optimism after negotiating with the Iranian delegation for more than 36 hours in Switzerland, noting the Iranians' agreement to invite IAEA inspectors back into their country.
0: That's Fox News' Kevin Cork. He says there are some experts, however, that are skeptical about the nuclear agency's ability to rein in the regime.
2: Meantime, Secretary of State Marco Rubio will meet with Gulf allies this week, again, to shore up support for the Memorandum of Understanding. And we also know that he had a chance to chat with Bibi Netanyahu by phone.
5: President Trump threatened military action if Iran does not uphold its end of the deal.
0: Israeli Prime Minister Benjamin Netanyahu says IDF forces will remain in Lebanon.
5: Stay tuned here as we continue to bring you the very latest on these talks continue on your station for breaking news, 1290 and 95.7 WHIO.
20: Several chances for rain and storms returning back to the Miami Valley. I'm Storm Center 7 meteorologist Brittley Ritz. We're going to talk about the timing of this whole system and let you know which days will be more likely for rain.
10: Had a crash on southbound 75 at State Route 41 in the Troy construction area clear up about 15 minutes ago, but traffic's still a little slow. Going to take you some extra time getting through the Troy area. With traffic every 10 minutes, I'm Jake Magnano, WHIO Triple Team Traffic.
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0: I'm Brittany Otto.
5: I'm Will Taylor.
0: Huber Heights Police putting out a warning about thieves looking to make a quick buck.

0: heard a slam into a tree and die has learned his prison sentence. 53-year-old Keith Zartman was sentenced to 4 years in prison. This comes after he took a plea deal last month where he pled guilty to aggravated vehicular homicide. The deadly crash happened last July when Zartman, driving a white truck on Marshall Road in Kettering, hit 37-year-old Tadeo Gatewood's vehicle, causing him to lose control and smash into a tree. Gatewood died at the scene.
1: Who will hear their name called at tonight's NBA draft?
2: The 2026 NBA draft gets underway tonight as the league's top prospects wait to hear which team they will call home to begin their professional careers. The number one pick belongs to the Washington Wizards, who have been busy this offseason in the buildup to the draft. The team on Monday signed free agent Trae Young to a four-year deal. Among the notable prospects is BYU's A.J. DeBonsa, Kansas's Darren Peterson, and Duke's Cameron Boozer, all of whom could hear their name called first. After the Wizards select, the Utah Jazz are up next, followed by the Memphis Grizzlies, the Chicago Bulls, and the Los Angeles Clippers to round out the top five. The draft begins at 8 p.m. Eastern.
1: That's Fox's Tony Genualdo, WHO News, Demi 35.
3: I'm Larry Hanskin, and this is Miami Valley's Morning News.
4: Hi, everyone. I'm Brian Kilmeade. Cannot wait to get started on this beautiful Tuesday. We have a great roster of guests, from Mark Thiessen to Alan West to Steve Moore, the economist, to Kelsey Grammer, the fantastic actor who is patriotic and in two patriotic movies. World Cup fever is running it over here in New York City and around the country and around the world. We'll talk about it. Socialism, hot topic, and on the ballot in New York City. We'll try to deal with it. And Iran talks. What progress are we making? Don't miss the Brian Kilmeade Show. Not even a minute.
3: Yeah, coming up live this morning from 9 until noon. And still to come, Texas abuzz after a truck drops its load on the road. That story is coming up in 2 minutes. WHIO News Time's 8:36.
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2: I'm Will Taylor.
1: I'm Brittany Otto. This month, dedicated to bringing awareness to a common eye condition.
3: June is Cataract Awareness Month. The condition is a clouding of the eye's lens, which typically occurs among people over age 40, but can happen at any age. Removing them is a widely available treatment, but the Centers for Disease Control and Prevention says there are potential roadblocks to that, including the cost, insurance coverage, and lack of awareness about the procedure. Risk factors for cataracts can include age, diabetes, smoking, and prolonged exposure to sunlight. Symptoms can include colors seeming faded, blurry vision, light sensitivity, and trouble seeing at night or double vision.
1: That's Fox's Lisa Brady.
2: A healthcare executive and her husband get out of serving time after they left their six-month-old baby on the beach.
4: The Texas couple was enjoying the Walton County, Florida beach, deciding to take a walk in the sand and leave the baby behind. 37-year-old Sarah Summers Wilkes, a U.S. Heart and Vascular executive, and her 40-year-old husband, Brian David Wilkes, entering deferred prosecution agreements. They will avoid charges if they comply with a series of conditions, including community service.
2: That's Fox's Gary Baumgarten.
1: Police and beekeepers respond to a truck crash in Texas.
5: The roads in Orange County, Texas, buzzing on Sunday after a semi-trailer carrying some 400 beehives tipped over. With millions of bees escaping, police warning local residents to stay inside while they salvage as many of the beehives as possible. A number of local beekeeping companies responded to try and help out. No injuries were reported, and this particular truck had just set on a trip to bring the hives to North Dakota, and the driver took a wrong turn and wound up in a neighborhood with narrow roads.
1: That's Fox's John Saucier.
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2: The Hockey Hall of Fame is getting some new members.
7: Patrice Bergeron, Keith Tkachuk, Carey Price, and Pekka Rinne were announced Monday as the newest inductees into the Hockey Hall of Fame. Bergeron is a first ballot Hall of Famer who spent his entire career with the Bruins, winning 6 Selke trophies as the league's top defensive forward. Price and Rinne also spent their entire careers with one team. Price is the Canadiens' all-time leader in wins behind the net, while Rinne was a Vezina Trophy winner with the Predators. Tkachuk scored 538 goals in his career, and his induction is notable as his sons just became teammates on Sunday after Brady was traded from the Senators to Matthews Panthers. U.S. women's hockey pioneer Cindy Curley and executive Brian Burke will also be inducted in November.
2: That's Fox's Tony Genualdo, WHIO News Time, 8:41.
0: I'm Larry Hanskin. 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
8: Yeah, we're starting off with some sunshine. High pressure's in control. We got rid of the fog. Well, most of it, I should say. And we are going to stay dry today and tomorrow. You'll notice a few clouds passing on by this afternoon and again tomorrow. And we'll warm it up. We're already in the low 60s. We started off in the 50s, some of us in the low 50s. Now we'll warm up to around 78 degrees this afternoon. We'll be in the 50s and 60s tomorrow morning again. A little bit warmer, though, thanks to a few more clouds overnight. But we will hit a high tomorrow around 80 degrees. Going into your Thursday and Friday, right around 80 as well. But we have a cold front, so Thursday morning and again Thursday afternoon, scattered showers and thunderstorms. That same front's going to sag south and try to lift back north, so Friday afternoon and into Saturday morning, we'll still hold on to some steady, heavy rain. Flooding would be our biggest concern, especially down toward the Ohio River, but a few stronger thunderstorms can't be ruled out with some gusty winds of 60 miles per hour. Once we get into Sunday, we'll still hold on to that chance for a few thunderstorms off and on with the heat of the day as temperatures get back up around normal to 85 degrees.
0: Well, we got 60 now in Springfield, 62 in Piqua, 61 at Dayton Severe Weather Station.
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10: All right, it's taken
9: us a while, but still not back to normal yet on southbound 75. Not much of a delay, but there's still a little bit of slow traffic. This was from a crash that cleared up a little after 8:15 southbound 75 at State Route 41 in that Troy construction area. It's typically slow through here since we do have construction taking place. So once you're approaching State Route 41, State Route 55, you'll need to give yourself a few extra minutes. With traffic every 10 minutes, I'm Jake Magnotta, WHIO Triple Team Traffic.
0: On Wall Street, the Dow closed up 148 points at 51,712, and the ATF is looking for two fugitives in Dayton. That story coming up in 2 minutes. WHIO News Time's 8:43.
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0: 8:46, I'm Larry Hanskin, 61 degrees in Dayton. Big three things you need to know. Partly cloudy today with a high in the upper 70s. A SWAT standoff in Springfield ends with the arrest of a man police say threatened people with a hatchet. And our top story, the U.S. and Iran continue negotiations.
1: Yeah, talks in Switzerland produced a 60-day roadmap toward a broader agreement. Fox's Doug Luzader is in Washington with the latest.
14: President Trump warning Tehran to keep up their end of the bargain or face the consequences.
15: If Iran doesn't live up to their agreement or if they're not behaving, I will do what I have to do.
14: Now, this comes as Vice President J.D. Vance returns from an intense round of talks in Switzerland.
2: Iran will reportedly allow IAEA nuclear inspectors into the country, although Iran says no visits are planned at this time.
1: Happening today, day two of the Dayton murder trial for the man accused of killing a teenager at the downtown RTA hub.
16: Investigators say that Julius Williamson shot 18-year-old Alfred Hale III as he waited for a bus to take him to school. Hale was a senior at Dunbar High School when he was killed last spring. After hours spent picking a jury for the trial yesterday afternoon, the prosecution and defense gave its opening statements. Emotions ran high as prosecutors told the jury their version of what happened in the moments before Hale's death.
17: And he is thrown to the ground in seconds, and that's when you'll see the defendant shoot him in the chest. And that's when you'll see the defendant pistol whip him across the face.
16: Williamson's lawyer gave a very different version of what happened. They claim that Hale showed aggressiveness first and escalated the brief confrontation.
18: And he tried to make peace. Alfred Hale's not having it. Starts yelling more, starts reaching. Julius is scared now. He doesn't know what's going on. He thinks his life is in danger. And so he does pull out a gun. But his intention was not to hurt Alfred Hale.
16: And trial will continue later today.
1: News Center 7's Nick Foley.
2: Updating a story we're following in Dayton. A man facing several charges in a deadly shooting earlier this month is due in court today.
19: 46-year-old Jamichael Poole is accused of shooting Willie Redmond after the two got into an argument inside a home on Niagara Avenue June 5th. Redmond was found dead inside the house while officers arrested Poole on Wheatley Avenue after an hours-long standoff 3 days later.
2: That's WHIO's Ron Otto reporting.
1: The ATF offering a $2,500 reward for information that leads to the arrest of two wanted men.
20: Isaiah Chancellor and Anthony Scott are both facing felonies connected to drug and firearm offenses. Scott is considered armed and dangerous. We have a photo of both of them at WHIO.com. You're asked to call Crime Stoppers if you have any information.
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0: I'm Larry Hanskin, and this is Miami Valley's Morning News, and we're joined in studio by Storm Center 7 meteorologist Brittany Ritz here to walk us through our five-day forecast, which, of course, includes the rest of the work week and even the start of the weekend.
8: All right. Lots of sunshine out there now. High pressure's in control. We're going to keep it dry today and tomorrow. We'll have a few more clouds rolling into tomorrow, but again, still dry. Temperatures as a result of a north wind. Only warming up into the 70s today. And again, tomorrow, trying to push toward 80. Some of us might not make it there just yet. Going into Thursday and Friday, around 80 degrees as well. That carries on into Saturday, but our next area of low pressure sets up and moves across the Great Lakes, and we bring in the chance for rain. Scattered in the morning on Thursday, better chances into the afternoon and evening Thursday. Then that front sags along the Ohio River and stalls. That's where the heaviest of the rain is expected. More of a flooding threat there, but south of 70, can't rule it out. And that carries on into your Saturday morning for all of us across the valley, with, again, more of a heavy rain concern, but a few stronger thunderstorms with some gusts of 60 miles per hour. Can't be ruled out going into your Friday. And then Sunday, more of a scattered opportunity as our temperatures warm back up to 85 degrees.
0: We got 60 in Springfield, 61 in Huber Heights, and 61 at Dayton Severe Weather Station.
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0: A live update with Jake Magnata.
21: Larry, we had a big problem earlier this morning on southbound 75, State Route 41. It's been cleared since earlier this hour, but we still have some slow traffic in that Troy construction area, southbound 75 around State Route 55, State Route 41. Don't have to exit the highway and take a different route anymore. You'll just have to give yourself a few extra minutes to get through this spot. With traffic every 10 minutes, I'm Jake Magnano, WHIO Triple Team Traffic.
0: 35% of adults have injured this while working out. What is it? 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
6: Nobody likes to be told what to think. 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
0: Good morning. I'm Larry Hanskin. Sun is up, and it'll eventually warm things up. But certainly not what you would call a hot day, with temperatures in the upper 70s this afternoon. 61 right now, 855. 35% of adults have injured this while working out. I'll give you one clue.
1: Okay.
0: Never happened to me. Ever. Okay. Care to fathom a guess, Brittany?
1: Your bicep.
0: Okay. Will?
2: Neck.
11: Oh, that was okay. Mine.
2: There's Parker. Lots of parts of the body, Brittany.
0: Yeah. Parker.
26: Your foot?
0: Okay.
11: Man.
0: Brittany.
11: I'm still going with my neck.
0: And going with the neck? Okay. Parker's the closest. I've never sprained an ankle.
2: Really?
11: Really?
2: Ever in your entire life?
0: Never in my entire life I sprained an ankle. I've got weird ankles.
1: Strong ankles.
0: I was a college volleyball player, and I never sprained an ankle once. I would jump up, land on someone's foot, kip over to the point where I would bruise the outside of my foot.
1: Yeah.
0: And then just walk it off. Never. I mean, I could kip all the way over, and ankle never got sprained. Wow. Not once.
11: That's incredible.
2: Larry, you're built different.
0: And I didn't tape my ankles either.
11: Okay.
0: I mean, that's with no tape, nothing. That's just, yeah.
11: Wow. I did. I've taped everything on my legs because I have chicken legs.
0: Yeah, now everything else on me fell apart. But, you know, my ankles, I got ankles by Tarzan and the rest of my body by Jane. Brain by Cheetah. So have you had a nagging injury that you've had to deal with, Brittany, ever?
1: No, not really.
0: Okay. Will, you?
2: Yeah, I had some pretty bad back issues throughout high school and early years of college. I was told my back was the back of a 50-year-old man, I think at the age of 16.
1: Wow.
2: So it was like, yeah.
0: It was not meant as a compliment.
2: No. Okay. Very mean thing to say.
0: Yeah. Well, you've been able to get through this, or
2: yeah,
0: is
2: we're,
0: it
2: yeah, we're
0: lingering?
2: Fine. Yeah,
0: or,
2: no, okay. No, it's all good.
0: All right. Parker, you?
12: No, nothing like that. I just am prone to breaking bones.
0: Yeah?
12: I've done that a lot, yeah.
0: Like which ones?
12: Fingers, toes, leg.
1: Oh,
12: yeah.
1: My gosh.
0: Wow.
12: Broken a hand. All of them. Yeah.
0: Okay. I broke my wrist. I broke a hand. I broke a bone on the top of my foot.
1: How do you do that?
0: That's what the doctor said. How the heck do you do that? Did you drop a bowling ball? No, I got hit by a baseball. But anyway, on that fun note, we'll wrap up this edition of Miami Valley's Morning News, and I'll segue into just saying, folks, be safe today. Don't get hurt. And we'll talk to you tomorrow.
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18: 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It's our top story. Negotiations continue following the Iranian peace agreement.
26: 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I'm Storm Center 7 meteorologist Brittany Ritz. 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
18: Here's Jake Magnata.
21: Sierra had a pretty big issue in the Troy area we were dealing with last hour. It's been cleared up for a while, and southbound 75 in that Troy construction area, we are back to normal, not seeing any slow traffic. Did have a recent crash reported southbound 75 near the off-ramp to Main Street. Doesn't look like it's causing much of an issue here. This is near downtown Dayton. I'm Jake Magnata, WHIO Triple Team Traffic.
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18: And it's our top story. President Trump speaking in the Oval Office yesterday, saying if Iran doesn't hold up their end of the peace agreement, he will do what he has to do. Fox's Trey Yingst has more on the deal.
29: Over the next 60 days, the focus is going to be on resolving Iran's nuclear program and keeping the Strait of Hormuz open. With the initial agreement in place, millions of barrels of crude oil are leaving the Persian Gulf each day.
18: Iran is now rejecting many claims from the Trump administration about the agreement, including Vice President J.D. Vance's claims that the nuclear inspectors will be allowed in the country. WHIO News Time is 9:02. It's 65 degrees now in downtown Dayton. And it's now day two in the trial for the Dayton man accused of killing a Dunbar High School student last year. The prosecution and defense making their opening statements in the case of Julius Williamson Jr. yesterday, who was accused of shooting Alfred Hale III on South Jefferson Street last April. Williamson's lawyers claim he thought his life was in danger during the confrontation. So far, he's pleading not guilty by reason of insanity. And a man is heading to court today, also facing murder charges in Montgomery County.
4: 46-year-old Jermichael Poole is charged with aggravated murder and tampering with evidence. It all comes after police found Willie Redmond dead inside a home on Niagara Avenue in Dayton. Investigators say that Poole shot Redmond after an argument and then left the scene.
18: And that's News Center 7's Nick Foley reporting. Poole is being held on $1 million bond. To Shelby County, the Jackson Center Police Department canceled an alert for what they say was an endangered missing teen. Cops say they found 17-year-old Isabella Warner after believing she may have left with her non-custodial father. Warner was found safely.
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18: And we are working to learn more about reports of injuries following a multi-car wreck in Miami County this morning. Troopers say the crash at southbound 75 near State Route 41 just before 7 o'clock involved four vehicles, but have yet to give further details. The crash initially blocked all lanes of traffic, but has since been cleared. 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The Storm Center 7 forecast is next.
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8: Here's a look at what's happening around the Miami Valley this week. 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This is in Riverside. $10 to get in. 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It's going to be in Centerville on Sunday. They got food trucks, live music, and lots of fun. 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
18: 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Now with the Miami Valley's most accurate and dependable forecast, here's Storm Center 7 meteorologist Brittley Ritz.
26: Fog this morning, sunshine this afternoon, a high of 77 and breezy. 57 tomorrow morning. Little patchy fog still can't be ruled out with a high of 80 degrees tomorrow and a few more clouds. Rain chances early on Thursday, then again late Thursday and into Friday morning. 81 on your Thursday, 79 on Friday. Friday we'll have to watch because that rain chance could linger throughout the day. That stalled boundary hangs around and it lingers through the weekend with showers and storms as temperatures hover around 80 degrees. I'm Storm Center 7 meteorologist Brittley Ritz on Dayton Severe Weather Station 1290 and 95.7 WHIO.
18: And the latest scan of the live Doppler 7 radar is all clear and sunny across the Miami Valley this morning. Now 63 degrees in Xenia, 65 in downtown Dayton. Our next scheduled news in less than 15 minutes and immediately when it breaks. 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
7: 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It's Brian Kilmeade.
9: Hi, everyone. Welcome to the latest moments of the Brian Kilmeade Show. This hour, we're going to be joined by Lieutenant Colonel Alan West. Mark Thiessen's here in studio, and we have a lot to go over. The President of the United States has got to be happy. His World Cup is going great. And he, along with Gianni Infantino, is going to be giving away the World Cup trophy together. That usually doesn't happen, but there's not usually a Donald Trump, leader of the free world, that's President of the United States. So things are always a little bit different. So we have a lot to discuss today. Just got to remind you, too, if you ever miss the show, you want to get supplements for the show, youtube.com/@TheBrianKilmeadeShow. We have our own channel. So let's get to the big three.
5: Number three.
10: They might well win the World Cup. I think after their two wins in the first two games, they have a real chance to go for it. They play at home. The crowd is behind them. The public is emotional. I mean, they're looking really great.
9: Yep, World Cup fever running very high. That was the president of FIFA. He doesn't just say that to anybody. The greatest supporters didn't predict this type of success for the game or the country. I talked to the FIFA president, as you just heard. We're going to bring you some of those highlights and the chance for the U.S. going all the way because one of their greatest players has said they will not win.
5: Number two.
16: We have fascists in the White House. We have a climate denier in the White House. We have a racist and transphobe in the White House. Are we going to let them win?
9: Right, that's Claire Valdez, somebody that you would never think would run for office, but the socialist is. It's a hot topic, and it's hot on the ballot this year as the Dem Civil War is playing out in real time. As the godfather of them all, Bernie Sanders cannot be happier. We examine the races and what it means in June, how it'll affect November.
5: Number one.
19: We're beginning to move forward on some of the big issues, beginning to address some of the technical details. But I think it's important for people to understand there is a long way to go in this.
9: No kidding, General Votel. Iran, talks have begun and news is pouring out all over the talks. We examine it all and what it means for security in the region and why Israel's interests are our interests. Mark, I think you agree with that, right?
20: I do, absolutely. Just like the NATO alliances is an ally and we have shared interests. Not all the interests are the same, but we broadly have, we are both, Israel is the only democracy in the Middle East. It shares our values and it's important that we stand together.
9: So just as usual, we watched the Vice President come out of the meeting and said, good news, we made progress. Weapons inspectors, the IAEA, are going back into inspect and evaluate their nuclear program. We tried to call the inspectors at 2 o'clock in the morning. We weren't able to get anybody, so we're going to work on that today. And then a representative from Iran says, we never agreed to that.
20: Yeah. I part of me doesn't want to nitpick everything that happens, and I'm sort of holding back and like watching to see how this process plays out. Because the problem we have is that we've lifted sanctions on Iranian oil, right? So Iran is
9: right now they're selling.
20: Yeah. So they're selling oil right now. We've lifted the blockade. We've lifted the sanctions, and so they are getting hundreds of millions, possibly billions of dollars in revenue that's going to pour into the regime that is helping them lift them up off the mat when they haven't given us anything. They haven't done anything yet to deserve it. I mean, you know, they've opened the strait. First of all, they shouldn't have the say whether the strait is open or not. That should be it shouldn't be a weapon that they can wield to close or open at their will. And second of all, they haven't made any concessions They do say in the memorandum of understanding that they will not have or build or procure a nuclear weapon, but you know, they've been denying that they want a nuclear weapon to begin with. I mean, one of the things that we should do once we have a deal is they should have to admit that they were pursuing a nuclear weapon and give us all the details, all the bomb plans and everything else, as part of a deal. So, you know, look, President Trump has done more than any president in 47 years to set back the Iranian nuclear program and to fight, frankly, set back the Iranian regime. This is a country that's been waging war on us for 47 years. Terrorist attacks from the taking of the hostages to the Marine barracks bombing all the way through the Khobar Towers, the embassies in Kenya and Tanzania. You go through it to the assassination attempt in Washington, D.C., where they're going to blow up Cafe Milano. They've been killing Americans, launching attacks on Americans, and America didn't fight back until Donald Trump became president.
0: Here's General.
20: So he deserves enormous credit for that.
0: Here's General Jack Keane on what the president should think about. Cut 9.
1: The nuclear enterprise has got to go. We don't need to get into the details of the specifics. And to do that, I believe he's got to have United States military and civilian nuclear experts on the ground executing his goals and objectives here, and the IAEA supporting that. They should be there because they have so much experience there. But we have to make certain that the president's goals are being achieved here, not somebody that's not related to the United States objectives and goals here and that's going to try to work between Iran and the United States. No, it's got to be exactly what we're talking about here. And it has to be anywhere and anytime.
0: So these are all conditions. But now we have Iran denying that we're even allowing inspectors in.
20: Yeah, I mean, Jack Keane is right, as always. You're always safe to say Jack Keane is right. That sentence is almost always correct. And look, if the what we've accomplished in operation between Midnight Hammer and Epic Fury is we have absolutely decimated the Iranian nuclear program. Their nuclear dust is so deeply buried that the Iranians have actually told our negotiators they can't reach it. We would have to come in and excavate it to get it, right? Their centrifuges have been destroyed. Their conversion facilities have been destroyed. The nuclear scientists are dead, all the rest of it. So the goal now, having done all that, is to lock in those gains and make sure that they're irreversible.
0: Yeah.
20: There are two ways to do that. You can do that at the negotiating table, or you could do that through military action. The president obviously wants to do it through negotiations. The problem is, as weakened as the Iranian regime is, they're not chastened. Just look at their behavior. This is not the behavior of a government that feels like it's been defeated and that it's weak. And so they are defiant still. They're doing the minimum they need to do in order to get the ceasefire. But I don't see them behaving in a way that they are like this is not the Japanese on the deck of the USS Missouri signing their surrender document. And so we're going to have a hard time getting these concessions from them.
0: Right. The talks are reportedly now talking about the region, Lebanon ceasefire arrangements, communication channels to prevent escalation, maritime security in the Strait of Hormuz, and deconfliction mechanisms among the parties operating in the region. Among the people who think that's a good, I like to play you Jack Keane bites, is General Jack Keane. he thinks that this is a good move to have a deconfliction.
20: Why don't you just have Jack on instead of me?
0: Well,
20: cut to the chase.
0: It's a good. I was thinking about it, but I could not get his number.
20: There you go.
0: Here's cut 11.
1: It's likely a step in the right direction. A couple of things we have to recognize, though. Iran doesn't have a claim here, Larry. This is Lebanese citizens under the guise of a terrorist organization, Hezbollah, that Iran resources, and the country of Lebanon. So it's Israel who is being attacked right on their border. Hezbollah, who's doing attacking in Lebanon, the country from which it's coming from. Mm. And that they have to be the principals involved here.
0: Yeah.
20: So here's the problem with what we've done. So apparently Israel is not part of this deconfliction group, right? And what's fundamentally problematic about that is that the way they're negotiating this, it's like Hamas is Iran's proxy and Israel is an American proxy. And we are the two states that negotiate, and we control our proxies. Israel is not our proxy. Israel is a sovereign democratic state that is trying to defend itself. The only proxy here is Hezbollah, which is a wholly owned subsidiary of the Iranian regime that is attacking Israel and using it and, quite frankly, illegally occupying parts of Lebanon. Lebanon wants them out, right? Israel wants them out. So whose sovereignty is being violated here? Hezbollah has no business being in Lebanon, period, full stop. And they should be, if Iran wants to have a peace deal and wants to make Lebanon part of the process, their role is to pull Hezbollah out and disarm Hezbollah.
0: So, you know, the president loves that oil is going down, and who wouldn't? Sure. To 70-something, in the 70s, okay? And 65 is the threshold where the oil and gas companies say can't go any further, else it doesn't pay for us to drill and sell. So, okay, we're getting close to that threshold. But do you believe the 60, once we get to 60 days, it starts working more and more towards Iran because of the midterms?
20: So I think,
0: do you think they know that?
20: I think the problem is, I think Iran certainly feels that way. The president says he doesn't care about the midterms. And truth be told, if the midterms were driving his thinking, then he would have never started Operation Epic Fury to begin with. I think it's one of the most courageous decisions any American president has made in my lifetime. It didn't help him politically in any way. He just did it because he believes Iran shouldn't have a nuclear weapon. But as you get closer and closer to the midterms, it becomes less and less likely they were going to be taking military action. And Iran knows that, so they're trying to extend the negotiations as long as they can. But then that ends. There are going to be midterm elections, and after that, the president has a completely free hand. So I think they may be misplaying their hand because they think they have more runway than they do.
0: I talked to Senator Tim Sheehy on Fox and Friends yesterday.
20: Such a great interview.
0: Thank you. He said, there's two things I don't like about the, and there's a lot, but two main things. He goes, I don't like the Pakistan's involved. I don't like Qatar's involved. Because I see Qatar, I see a country that plays both sides, financing terror. Yep. And when I see Pakistan, I think of a country that housed bin Laden that allowed terrorists to stage in Pakistan and go and kill people in Afghanistan.
20: Yeah.
0: Do you think it's wrong to think that way?
20: No, I agree with him 1,000%. I mean, Pakistan, you know, AQ Khan was like selling weapons, nuclear technology all around the world. You know, it'd be, if we're going to bring in, you know, all the bad players, why don't we bring North Korea into the negotiations too?
0: Right.
20: You know, so yes, and I believe Qatar is...
0: Because Trump loves Qatar. These guys, because Trump has said great things about the... Field marshal.
20: Yeah, he loves the field marshal. Look, because Trump is somebody who likes to deal with the bad actors and befriend them and to influence them. And so he's not afraid to talk to anybody. So I think that it doesn't surprise me that he wants to work with them. And if he thinks that they're useful to the process, then he's going to engage them. Right. So you know, he's looking for a neutral arbiter.
0: When we come back, I want to talk socialism. I want to find out where you stand. I don't know. Like, you might be for it. Don't give it away. This is a tease. Mark Thiessen, is he for socialism? Will he be voting in the Democratic primary today in New York City? That's not even a good tease. You're not from New York.
20: Back I am.
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18: Now from the WHIO News Center, here are the three big things you need to know. Firefighters worked to put out massive flames inside of a Germantown home this morning. A Montgomery County man facing murder charges is set to appear in court today. And trial continues on day two for the man accused of killing a Dayton High School student. Full details on these stories and more. Our next scheduled newscast is at 9:30. I'm Sierra Lawson, WHIO Continuing News.
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8: Several chances for rain and storms moving into the Miami Valley. I'm Storm Center 7 meteorologist Brittley Ritz.
9: And I'm Sierra Lawson in the WHIO News Center. It's 66 degrees in Dayton at 924 on 1290 and 95.7 WHIO.

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1: Palestine is on the ballot. Tenants are on the ballot. Abolishing ICE is on the ballot. And we have a world to win. Because when we fight, we win.
2: That is Claire Valdez, and she wants to win because she wants to abolish ICE, and she also wants to defund Israel, does not want any support for Israel. This is some of the people that are on the ballot. It is Mondami against Hakeem Jeffries, Mark Thiessen, and it's significant because these are established Democrats. You're not going against, I'm not bringing up Republicans.
3: Yeah.
2: They got three, like, Jeffries got three, Mondami's got three. They do not fear this would be maybe this next speaker.
3: Yeah.
2: So, from Brooklyn.
3: So my favorite mayor growing up in New York City was Ed Koch. And Ed Koch famously said when he lost the mayoral primary, they said, Mr. Mayor, will you ever run again? And he said, no, the people have spoken and they must be punished.
2: Right.
3: And that's how I feel about New York today. Go for it. You know, you want to just elect a socialist slate, you know, have at it. It's terrible for New York. I feel badly for all my friends who still live here. But great for the Republican Party, because you're going to drive more and more people out of New York. They're going to take their money. They're going to take their capital. They're going to go to red states. And you know what they're going to do? They're going to take their congressional seats and their electoral votes with them. After the 2030 census, there's going to be a hemorrhaging of electoral college votes and congressional seats from New York and California and Illinois to Florida and Texas and other red states. So, you know, she may get elected to Congress, but then they're going to have redistricting and she might lose her seat because so many people have left New York.
2: So, yeah, because it's just not going to have as many seats. So what about Brad Lander, this guy who ran for mayor and said, OK, I don't have to run for mayor. I'll just step over if you'll support me running against Dan Goldman. By the way, Goldman, pretty much as left as it gets, brutal Trump critic.
3: Just doesn't hate Jews.
2: He just doesn't hate Jews because he is one.
3: Yeah.
2: One of the reasons, probably doesn't like Netanyahu. But listen to what Brad Lander believes in Brooklyn. Cut 26.
4: And our solidarity, it doesn't end at the Hudson or at the Potomac. Our solidarity stretches out to Cuba and Venezuela. And it stretches to Gaza, where we're... to show solidarity with Palestinian kids who can't go to school because our taxpayer dollars paid for the bombs that destroy them all. That's why everyone on this slate is committed to sign on to the Block the Bombs Act and not to send one more dime for Netanyahu's wars. That's solidarity.
2: All right, so... He's a clown. But can you believe he's reaching out to Venezuela?
3: Well, so this is so...
2: Cuba?
3: This is how you know he's a moron, is that the line in the Democratic Socialists is that we're Democratic Socialists. We're not like Cuba. We're not like Venezuela. We're not like the communists. Like, we're different than them. And so, you know, he just said the quiet part out loud, which is that all these people are just communists. From each according to his ability, to each according to his needs. That's Mondami's economic philosophy. That's straight out of Karl Marx and the Communist Manifesto. These people are communists.
2: So Jeffries is supporting Dan Goldman. Mm-hmm. And Mondami's back candidate, the guy, that clown Brad Lander, has got almost a double-digit lead.
3: Yeah.
2: So he's going to unseat this guy because he likes Israel. And then he was denied coffee by a barista that doesn't like Jews and says that he's genocide supporting. So, I mean, this is unbelievable. I'm not going to bat for Dan Goldman. I think he's a senator that's just a partisan senator, but wait, nobody thought he wasn't liberal enough. So this is Jeffries losing. He told him not to do this, and he did it anyway.
3: So this is what I would call the Mamdani fallacy, which is taking over the Democratic Party, which is look at the energy Mamdani and the Democratic Socialists are bringing to the party. We need to replicate that energy all across America. Like, yeah, that works in New York, which is possibly the bluest city in America. It certainly works in Los Angeles, where you've got, like, you know, left fighting far left for the mayor's race over there. But it doesn't work in Minnesota. It doesn't work in Wisconsin. It doesn't work in Georgia. It doesn't work in North Carolina. It doesn't work in Nevada. You're not going to win swing states by going out lefting.
2: I want you to bring it to Maine, because Susan Collins finally did an interview yesterday and talked about Plattner. He's one of the most despicable candidates I've seen in my lifetime. Cut 32.
5: The number of scandals keep going on each day. To me, one of the most appalling is his making fun of a Purple Heart recipient who had been wounded by the Taliban, is lying on the war field, and he ridicules this individual. Another example is his treatment of women in general, and also his opposition to law enforcement.
2: Just weigh in. Look, I mean, what kind of opponent is this for Susan Collins?
3: So first of all, it's the greatest opponent she could possibly pull. She must be very happy that Grant Plattner is her opponent. But also, think of it, in Texas, they were just telling us we have to vote against Paxton because he's an adulterer, and now they're saying we have to vote for the adulterer because Susan Collins is such a threat to democracy,
2: right,
3: that we have to do what we have to do to get rid of her.
2: Really, she doesn't even barely votes with Donald Trump. Thanks a lot, Mark Thiessen. You seem very nice.
3: Thank you.
6: From the WHIO News Center, this is Miami Valley's news at 9:30. It's our top local story, day two of a Dayton murder trial.
7: We've been below normal for quite some time when it comes to temperature. I'm Storm Center 7 meteorologist Brittley Ritz. I'll tell you when the dog days of summer return.
8: Everything's moving well in the Miami Valley on the roadways. No accidents, no delays. Jason Michaels, WHIO, Triple Team Traffic.
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6: And it's our top local story. It's day two in the trial for a man accused of killing a high school senior at the RTA hub in downtown Dayton. Investigators say Julius Williamson shot Alfred Hale III, a Dunbar student, last April. News Center 7's Xavier Hershovitz has more from yesterday.
11: Some of those first witnesses took the stand here at the courtroom in Montgomery County yesterday, something we're expecting to see more of today. Now, after jury selection, prosecutors and defense attorneys laid out their opening statements. Prosecutors also played some video from downtown cameras that capture the confrontation.
6: Williamson is pleading not guilty by reason of insanity. And the shooting led state lawmakers to pass a law involving Dayton Public Schools.
12: Last summer, lawmakers banned students from using RTA buses to get to and from school. Well, then the district filed a lawsuit and asked the court to allow its students to continue using RTA. A judge then granted and issued a preliminary injunction. That lawsuit is now set for trial come September.
6: And that's News Center 7's Nick Foley reporting. A man facing charges in a deadly shooting on Niagara Avenue in Dayton is heading to court. Cops say 46-year-old Jamichael Poole is shot Willie Redmond inside of a home after an argument on June 5th, then left the scene. Poole is being held in the Montgomery County Jail on $1 million bond. And firefighters in Germantown worked to put out flames inside of a home this morning. This is at Mark Court, starting at around 5:20. Fire Chief Josh Forer says they found heavy flames coming from the roof and garage, leaving around $150,000 in damage. Everyone was able to get out of the home and no one was hurt.
9: This is WHIO Continuing News.
6: And a boil advisory is extended for one part of Montgomery County. This is in the village of New Lebanon at Hepner Avenue and East Main Street now, including access and industrial roads to the Center for Adolescent Services. If you're in the area, you're asked to not drink the water without taking proper precautions. Now with the Miami Valley's most accurate and dependable forecast, here's Storm Center 7 meteorologist Brittley Ritz.
7: Well, we got rid of the fog, the sun's shining, high pressure's in control. We have a few passing clouds this afternoon and a north wind at around 10 to 20, the occasional gust of 25, keeping our temperatures below normal yet again today, a high of 77 degrees. 57 tomorrow morning, some of us in the 60s, depending on how much

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2: 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The brochures are really fancy, but if something's really wrong, you have a big illness, a big expense, they don't pay. They may pay for routine doctor visits, but something really goes wrong, that premium wasn't worth it.
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1: One of the things that we are doing also, and it came up last night, is money that's being unfrozen is going to be used to buy food, and the food's going to be bought exclusively through the United States from our farmers. And corn, soybeans, all of the things they need are going to be bought from our farmers. So our farmers are very happy. I've had a lot of calls. They were very happy about that.
2: Well, we'll see. That's what was brought up in the meeting, and it's not saying it was accepted or rejected. But if you're going to have unfrozen funds, I would like our bases repaired with those unfrozen funds. And what about, as Mark Thiessen brought up on the show today, what about those families that lost their lives and they're suing Iran for that, and hostages that have lost their freedom for years and are suing Iran? What about if we satisfy them with Iran's money? Lieutenant Colonel Alan West, American Constitutional Rights Union Executive Director, former congressman from Florida, joins us now. Colonel, how do you think these talks are going?
3: Yeah, it's good to be with you, Brian. And again, what I see with when I listen to these talks, when I listen to some of the rhetoric from Iran, they're not a defeated enemy. As a matter of fact, they don't want to even be referred to as an enemy now. They want to see themselves as equal to the United States. And so as you talked about and alluded to in your discussion with Mark Thiessen, yes, let's take some of these unfrozen funds and let's do what is necessary to restock our armaments. Let's repair our bases. Let's make sure that those people that have suffered because of it, Iranian Islamic terrorism, they get reparations for that. That's the right place for reparations. But when I hear this talk about, you know, selling food over there, it reminds me of all of the humanitarian aid and food that we tried to send into Gaza. And what did Hamas do? Hamas just claimed it and made the people in Gaza suffer even more so because they kept it for themselves. So what's the guarantee that any type of food stuff or agriculture that we send over to Iran will go down to the people and not just go to the cronies of the regime?
2: Yeah, I mean, that's a big deal, too.

0: And now they're denying the progress that they thought they made in day one. They're rejecting it. So the president said, look, we're not, I'm not taking the military off the table, cut for.
1: I think the blockade was more impactful than dropping bombs. If we could set that up again in about 15 minutes, I would say, Pete, one phone call, how long would it take? Maybe half hour?
0: And they set up the blockade again if they mess with the strait. But evidently, they're making some rules. 48 hours notice before you pass. If you're going to need insurance, we will issue the insurance. They think they're taking control of the strait.
2: Yeah, I think the important thing with that, again, is, you know, this is an international seaway, and we should not have them constraining an international sea lane of commerce, an SLOC. And I think that's the real lesson learned from here is that, again, when I talk about them not being defeated, they should not be dictating terms about the flow going through the Strait of Hormuz. And so if there was anything that I would have kept in place until I saw more movement in a positive direction from the Iranian regime, I would have kept the blockade in place. I would have, you know, taken control of the Strait of Hormuz, because those are key centers of gravity for them, and that puts the type of pressure, the economic pressure, and maybe some diplomatic pressure on the Iranian regime that right now they feel has been alleviated.
0: Right. I want you to hear what Britt Hume had to say. Cut 13.
3: Judged against the standard that the president set basically when early going, when he spoke of unconditional surrender, this is not a particularly good deal for the United States. On the other hand, it's worth remembering and not setting aside, I think, the extraordinary amount of damage that has been done to Iran militarily, you know, the loss of their Navy, their Air Force, much of their missile capacity, their radar systems and so on, have left Iran a much less important power in the world than it was before all this. It's still as evil and determined as ever, perhaps, but I think greatly weakened. I think that's important to keep that in mind as a backdrop for this.
0: Yeah, but we don't see a lot of it, so people forget it, right? We don't see the remnants of the 13,000 plus strikes.
2: No, you're absolutely right. Without a doubt, there can be no debate about Iran being a weakened state. But again, I come back to another adjective. They're not a defeated state. And so when you talk about defeating them, you have to think about, again, as we term it in the military, what is the center of gravity? What are the key things for this regime to maintain control, to stay in power? And I think that's where they still think that they have a strength. But right now, without a doubt, yes, we have air dominance over Iran. We have naval dominance. But the key thing that would really put the most immense amount of pressure on them, we've taken off the table, like I said, controlling the straits and the blockade. And I think that, yeah, we need to be able to, if I can use the term snap back, like we had with sanctions, we need to snap back those blockades as soon as we possibly can if we see them, flustering.
0: So let's talk about Texas. James Tallarico and some of his odd beliefs. Where do they come from? So maybe we have a clue. This story's out today that Tallarico has described Drew Daniel Henderson Espinoza as a major source of inspiration for his political and religious philosophy. He is pretty out there. He believes, he says that he's autistic, non-binary. He's pro-autistic. What does it say? It says his inspiration is for his political and religious philosophy because he identifies as mixed race, non-binary, transgender, Latinx. He uses his he, they pronouns. And says he's autistic. The book referenced Tallarico as Henderson Espinoza's 2019 work, An Activist Theology. The book presents a progressive theology framework focusing on challenging what it describes as interlocking supremacies. So, is Texas going to embrace the man of many genders?
2: No, I really don't think so. And again, it reminds me of how Barack Obama embraced black liberation theology. And so, again, you have Mr. Tallarico, who is really embracing this this woke Christianity, woke Jesus, some people call it. And I don't think that's going to play very well. Texas is the belt, the buckle of the Bible Belt. And when you think about the Hispanic community and even the black community, very strong Christian communities, a lot of these things that he believes in and his quote-unquote religiosity is not going to fly there. And right now, you have a spat going on between him and Jasmine Crockett. She's saying she's not going to come and speak at the Texas Democrat Convention.
0: Why? Because she lost?
2: Well, because she lost, and she's still pondering whether or not she wants to support Mr. Tallarico. So you have a schism there, and I think it's very important that that's recognized, and that could hurt, you know, Tallarico.
0: So when people look at Beto O'Rourke and see he got 2.5 within 2.5 percentage points to Ted Cruz, you know, you can say what you want. That's close. And Ted Cruz is a conservative. I look at Texas as a conservative state outside places like Austin. So do you, if you are in Texas, this is why the RNC has to pour money in to make sure Paxson wins, right? Where they probably wouldn't have if Cornyn had won.
2: Well, I think the key thing on the Republican side is will Senator Cornyn come out and endorse and support Attorney General Paxton? Because, again, just the same as you see a schism on the Democrat side between the Crockett camp and Tallarico, you don't want to have that schism as well. You don't want to have Republicans sitting out and not showing up because it's all going to be about turnout. If you have that big turnout in the major urban population centers, then you put a lot of pressure on West Texas to save the day. And that's what happened with the Ted Cruz Beto O'Rourke race was that O'Rourke was ahead initially, but then West Texas saved Ted Cruz.
0: Very interesting. So I want to talk about Graham Platner because Susan Collins does not give many interviews or on Fox. And she sat down with Martha McCallum. And here's what Susan Collins said about her opponent, Graham Platner, who's got more scandals than I can even list in the time I have remaining with you. Cut 33.
4: I would have said in a different time that any one of these would have been disqualifying for someone to be a candidate to serve our country and the state of Maine in the United States Senate, whether they were a Democrat or a Republican. And it's very interesting that Graham Platner was recruited by people from out of state, from New York, who also recruited the mayor of New York, Mondami, and other candidates from the far left around the country. Yeah. I don't think that's a coincidence.
0: So what do you read into that? Just the spreading of the socialist movement. I'll identify a fake oyster farmer with a Nazi tattoo who doesn't put a shirt on, who has a military record, could be a real man. But then you find out he's not even a real oyster farmer. Then you find out that he's no working class kid. He grew up with great wealth and went to a private school. So what kind of backroom check did they do it? And it's very noted that Susan Collins goes, this guy's from the outside. He was recruited from the outside.
2: Yeah, and I think that's what you see right now is the casting call because in the aftermath of 2024, what did you hear? The Democrats, the left, they weren't connecting with quote-unquote young men and real men. So what they do, they go out and put out the casting call, and this is who we got. And it's the same casting call that gave us Alexandria Ocasio-Cortez. So what they're trying to do is, you know, quote-unquote, find people that fit a certain image because their message is horrible. So they're running on image and image only. And the same thing with Mamdani. But what we have to do on our side is we got to continue to talk about what we're for, not just what we're against, and how we're providing policies. And they're just providing hatred.
0: What's interesting is they don't know how to identify a man. I mean, Governor Walz is a real man. He pretends to work on a car and then waves his hands around.
2: The shotgun. Remember the shotgun?
0: Oh, yeah. And then you have this guy. They go, we need a man. We got to get the man vote back. And they get a fake man, a guy that is a belligerent, angry guy with dicey relationships with women who's online, who's on a website that's known mostly for teen hookups up until recently. So they're asked about what's going on, what else is going to come out from deleted Reddit accounts. Morris Katz is a friend of his who works on he's his campaign strategist. Cut 34.
5: All of the allegations. It hasn't been negated by all of the allegations against Platner, which there may be more coming. Can you say that there are not going to be more women coming forward with similar unflattering allegations against Graham Platner?
6: What I can say is that Graham Platner has addressed his past repeatedly, more than I've ever seen any candidate have to talk about their past. He's been honest.
5: That might be because he has a lot of problems.
0: Did you believe that's his spin? He's addressed his past more than anybody else, and he can't say that there's not more coming out.
2: Yeah, and the interesting thing is where are the, you know, the misogynist voices? Where are the believe the women voices? Where are the feminist voices? Because you can be guaranteed that when you look at, you know, how people are coming after Ken Paxton because of some of his escapades, but it's not the same thing with the left. They're just concerned about one thing, by any means necessary. They want to win. They want power. They want control. We don't care who we run. We just want you to vote for them so that we get rid of the Republican that's in this seat.
0: It's just so interesting that Schumer, Hakeem Jeffries, Nancy Pelosi, they've totally been sidelined. I don't hear from Hillary or Bill Clinton. Obama loves the socialists. He showed up, and right away, Mondami helped him unpack his stuff. And he's been mentoring since he won the primary against another Democrat, by the way, Governor Cuomo, more of an establishment, terrible person, but more of an establishment guy. So it's just so interesting what's happening. And I guess we're going to see what's going to be next. All right, Colonel. Thanks so much. Appreciate you joining us.
2: My pleasure. God bless. Take care, Brian.
0: You got it. 1-866-408-7669. When we come back, we talk about the enormous success of the World Cup from all different angles, from the fans, from the U.S. team, from the size of the crowds, from what's happening in the city streets. They just seem to love this country, and it is refreshing. Don't move.
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14: Now from the WHIO News Center, here are the three big things you need to know. Dayton cops arrest three people after having to call for countywide backup on Sunday. Some people are left hurt following a multi-car crash in Miami County this morning, and we're following the opening statements in the trial for a Dayton man accused of murder. Full details on these stories and more, our next scheduled newscast is at 10 o'clock. I'm Sierra Lawson, WHIO Continuing News.
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20: Several chances for rain and storms moving into the Miami Valley. I'm Storm Center 7 meteorologist Brittley Ritz.
14: 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It's 68 degrees in Dayton at 953 on 1290 and 95.7 WHIO.
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21: 60 million people watched it here around the world. It was like a billion people. And they were all impressed by how the U.S. team played.
22: Not just winning, it's the way they play.
21: Exactly. I mean, Paraguay is a pretty strong team, right? And the U.S. just dominated and played and attacking football. It was great to see and really, really impressive.
22: So Tim Howard, maybe the finest goalkeeper, sorry, Tony Meola, in American history, on a podcast with Landon Donovan, came out and said, hey, guys, the U.S. is playing great, but they will not win the World Cup. What do you say?
21: Well, I would say they might well win the World Cup. I think after their two wins in the first two games, they have a real chance to go for it. They play at home. The crowd is behind them. The public is emotional. I mean, they're looking really great.
0: And that's a guy that knows soccer. He's the president of FIFA. He joined me an hour ago on the set of Fox and Friends. I think I'm going to spend a day with him just to see what it's like. He says he's constantly, I said, listen, if I spend a day with you, is it all ceremonial? Is your job easy? He goes, no, I'm constantly putting out fires, dealing with problems and complaints. I go, great. That would be a pretty cool day. Maybe I'll catch up with him on a Saturday. He goes to multiple venues, maybe in the knockout round. So remember I told you in that question that Tim Howard didn't think the U.S. could win? Guys, sober up. You remember how great he was in Brazil for the World Cup? Here's Landon Donovan, great, maybe the greatest forward we've ever had, with Tim Howard. He has a different opinion, but listen to Tim, too. Cut 46.
23: Can we? Yes. Has this group proven it, that they can beat a top team? No. I'll tell you this, Tim, and I mean this. If they play the way they're playing, they can absolutely compete against any team in this World Cup. For sure.
24: Yeah.
23: Can you do it? I've said this over and over. Can you do it four times in a row? Can you do it in a round of 16, a quarter, a semi, and a final? That is where it gets really hard. But momentum gets going. You never know. Is it likely? No, it's not likely.
24: The U.S. cannot unequivocally win the World Cup. The U.S. will have to play the greatest game they've ever played three times in a row. Sorry, four games in a row. Round of 16, quarterfinals,
23: yeah,
24: semifinals, finals. It is literally impossible for the U.S. to win the World Cup. That's going to come across crazy. People are going to say I'm whatever. That's just the reality. But we're super excited for this ride.
23: Well, I feel great now.
0: I would never say that. I'm really shocked. Look, he's honest. When you have to be a commentator, when you have a podcast, you got to be honest. If that's his honest opinion, and I assume it is, that's fine. I'm disappointed that he has that opinion, especially because if you watch this guy play goal, he's done such extraordinary things in goal that defied logic. Why can't a team do that? They've already done it. Whoever thought they'd win two games outright, give up one goal, and not even have to play their starters in the third game? In terms of great players, Lionel Messi, 38, 39 years old. When they went to the MLS, they said him, 34. He goes to the MLS and they say, well, you're just basically giving up a chance to ever play at the top level again. You're just cashing in America. You're playing in the MLS. That league's not good. Your game's going to drop. All he's done is score five goals in two games. Listen to yesterday, cut 45.
25: Applauding whenever they slow down an Argentina attack. Here's Almada on the move for the world champions. Now Medina pulled back here. Let's see. Messi! History in Dallas. 40 years to the day since Diego Maradona scored the hand of God. Lionel Messi scores the goal to make him the World Cup's all-time leading scorer. Wonderful moment.
0: And you think for a second he's done? No. And I think a lot of players will say, look, if I come to the MLS, you can no longer say I am giving up on me playing at the top of my game. He's showing everybody you can maintain your quality of play and play in this league and be happy in America. Where it is, this guy loves Miami. From Argentina, where he's worshipped, he loves being in Miami. You know, he played everywhere, could have gone anywhere, and now he's going to stay. And I think that, his dad, I think, is basically the general manager of the team. So he's having a great time. He gets the players he wants, and they just won a championship there. But I cannot wait. I'm going to be at the Germany-Morocco game. I'm going to be at two more games, but I'm going to be working the final and others with that media pass.
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2: Here's a look at what's happening around the Miami Valley this week. 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The Festival of St. John's down in Middletown, that's happening this weekend. 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Friday 6 to 11, Saturday 4 to 11, and Sunday 3 to 9. 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This is in Riverside. $10 to get in. 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That's happening out at Stubbs Park. It's going to be in Centerville on Sunday. They got food trucks, live music, and lots of fun. 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
14: 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It's our top local story. Trial enters day two for a man accused of killing a Dayton teen.
20: Several chances for rain and storms moving into the Miami Valley. I'm Storm Center 7 meteorologist Brittany Ritz breaking down which days have the best opportunity for rain and how much of it you can expect.
4: Miami Valley Highway is still looking good. No accidents, no delays. Jason Michaels, WHIO Triple Team Traffic.
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14: And it's our top local story. It's day two in the murder trial for a man accused of killing a Dunbar High School senior last April. In the courtroom yesterday, prosecutors played video of the confrontation between Julius Williamson and Alfred Hill III near the downtown RTA hub that led to Hale's shooting death.
5: And he is thrown to the ground in seconds, and that's when you'll see the defendant shoot him in the chest. And that's when you'll see the defendant pistol whip him across the face.
14: And that's Assistant Prosecuting Attorney Richard Smith. The trial continues today with additional prosecution and witnesses taking the stand. WHIO News Time is 10:01. It's 68 degrees now in downtown Dayton. And we're working to learn more about reports of injuries following a multi-car wreck in Miami County this morning. Troopers say the crash at southbound 75 near State Route 41 just before 7 o'clock involved four cars, but have yet to give further details on injuries. The crash initially blocked all lanes of traffic, but has since been cleared. And Dayton police say they've arrested three people following a countywide call for backup on Sunday. This comes after they responded to a large crowd disturbance at East 3rd and 5th Streets just after midnight. While responding, cops say there was another incident near the Oregon District. We are now working to learn who was arrested and why. And negotiations with Iran continue following talks in Switzerland that created a 60-day plan towards a peace deal between the U.S. and Iran.
6: President Trump warning Tehran to keep up their end of the bargain or face the consequence. Now, this comes as Vice President J.D. Vance returns from an intense round of talks, reporting that Iran will allow IAEA nuclear inspectors into the country, although Iran says no visits are planned at this point. But the administration is emphasizing a trust but verify approach.
14: And that's Fox's Doug Luzader reporting.
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14: Those in Franklin, be on the lookout for a wild hog. Cops say this is in the area of State Route 123 near I-75 and that they've placed a feeder near the Wendy's to hopefully capture the loose animal. You're asked to try and not capture the hog or approach it and instead call officers. WHIO News Time is 10:03. 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
14: 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The Miami Valley's most accurate and dependable forecast. Here's Storm Center 7 meteorologist Brittley Ritz.
20: 77 today, a bit breezy with some sunshine. A few more clouds rolling in on Wednesday with a high of 80 and the lower humidity sticks around. We'll crank up the mugginess going into your Thursday with a chance for a few showers and storms early. Better chance throughout the afternoon and evening. That rain and storm chance lingers on from Friday into Saturday as high temperatures hover around 80 degrees. I'm Storm Center 7 meteorologist Brittley Ritz on Dayton Severe Weather Station 1290 and 95.7 WHIO.
14: And the latest scan of the live Doppler 7 radar is all clear. It's 67 degrees in Springfield, 68 now in downtown Dayton. Our next scheduled news in less than 15 minutes and immediately when it breaks. I'm Sierra Lawson on 1290 and 95.7 WHIO, Dayton's news and talk. 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
13: From high atop Fox News headquarters in New York City, always seeking solutions, never sowing division. It's Brian Kilmeade.
0: Hi, everyone. So glad you're there. It's the Brian Kilmeade Show from 40th and 6th in Midtown Manhattan. Just four blocks where the Norwegians pretend to be rowing like Vikings in the middle of Times Square. It is a phenomenal scene. Just so many phenomenal scenes we've seen with the World Cup here. President of the United States going to Pennsylvania today in that campaign mode. He's going to meet with the Mack truck people. But the president's got to do a lot of work because he's got to shore up. His support in those battleground states. I mean, people just take Iowa for granted. They shouldn't. They take Ohio for granted. They shouldn't. They take Pennsylvania. They know it's going to be a battle, but the president's been so strong in Pennsylvania. Maybe they feel as though they'll be okay there, being that they say there's only about 18 seats in play in the House. I don't think they can take anything for granted. This hour, being joined by Farley Weiss. He's the president of the Israeli Justice Organization. And Steve Moore is standing by in 15 minutes. He's a former chief of staff of the U.S. House of Representatives and founder of the Ukrainian Freedom Project. Ukraine is blitzing Moscow with long-range missiles that they pioneered, they engineered. Man, I would not want to be Russian today. Let's get to the big three.
7: Number three.
21: They might well win the World Cup. I think after their two wins in the first two games, they have a real chance to go for it. They play at home. The crowd is behind them. The public is emotional. I mean, they're looking really great.
0: Yeah, the FIFA president on with me an hour ago on Fox and Friends. World Cup fever running as high as ever. Soccer's greatest supporters did not predict this type of success of the World Cup and the game's most and the world's most popular sport. So I talked to the FIFA president about it and look at the action on and off the field.
7: Number two.
15: We have fascists in the White House. We have climate denier in the White House. We have a racist and transphobe in the White House. Are we going to let them win?
0: Clara Valdez, a left-wing socialist, angry squad member to be. Socialism is a hot topic on the ballot in New York City today as Dem Civil War is playing out in real time in front of all of us. And the godfather of it all, Bernie Sanders, could not be happier. We examine the races in June that are going to affect the balance of power in November.
7: Number one.
16: We're beginning to move forward on some of the big issues, beginning to address some of the technical details. But I think it's important for people to understand there is a long way to go in this.
0: There is. General Joseph Votel. Iran, talks have begun and news is pouring out all over the talks and contradictions everywhere. We examine it all and what it means for the security of the region and why Israel's interests are our interests. And we should stop letting Iran tell us they're different. There's a little problem with that. You're not going to budge here. It's easy to get caught up in that podcast world, listen to these men and women rant when they're going for clicks and think to yourself, wow, you know, maybe Israel is the problem. Maybe we would have no problem in the Middle East if it wasn't for Israel. Just take a sense and take a step back in history and understand who the good guy is and understand what they do with us as a partner. I don't think it'd be replicated anywhere. Used to be Britain. It's not anymore. It used to be NATO. Not anymore. What they can do pound for pound as a military can't be duplicated except with the American military. And what they do in terms of intelligence and innovation for the economy cannot be duplicated anywhere else. I think it's about time you realize that. So anytime you hear, I think J.D. Vance or anybody else coming out condemning Israel, I think they got to take a step back and understand they are answering Hezbollah. Hezbollah bombs and rockets only because Iran tells them to. Here's the president of the United States on a thought about temporary lifting. They're allowed to sell oil at market rates using dollars and lifting of sanctions while they continue to talk. Cut to.
17: Well, I'm going to have to find out exactly the status, but if the sanctions go out, money's going to be put into this country. All that money's coming back in the form of purchases of food, which they desperately need. They have 91 million people. They can't feed them. So the money that that we lift is going to go to our farmers, largely to our farmers.
0: I mean, it's a great idea that Jerry came up with. If you give them cornmeal, you give them soybeans, how are they going to do it? Are they going to hoard it and keep with the IRGC? That's on them. I actually don't even think they would deny food to their 90 million population. I wouldn't think intentionally because the unrest is something that doesn't work for them. For example, part of the unrest that happened in January was because they had no water. And because inflation, the real is like 1,000 reals for every dollar. So inflation, you think it's bad now at 2.4%? Can you imagine that 1,000%? So I'm not going to ride this throughout the 60 days. Iran says this, we say this. Iran says this, we say this. I take our men and women at their word. J.D. Vance came out after the meeting of hours and said they've agreed to let the inspectors in. As I hopped on the air today, time shifting, Iran's officials came out and go, we never agreed to that. I'm not going to get involved. Of course they agreed to it. The vice president of the United States is not a liar. It doesn't work to his advantage to spin. You know, market, it doesn't matter. Because if he comes out and says stuff that's blatantly not true, it doesn't work to his advantage. They would come out and say it's been very frustrating, nothing got done. That's called typical dealing with Iran. Instead, they said, we agreed, we tried to call weapons, and we tried to call the nuclear inspectors at 2 a.m, we couldn't get anybody to pick up. It's hard to imagine him making up that story, am I correct? And then saying, Jared brought up, they will take the money, we'll unfreeze the money, but you're gonna buy farm goods from us. I don't know what they said to that, but I'll take them at their word. But I'm not going to get into the day by day because I am not into spinning things that the IRGC finds palatable. There is a belief amongst the negotiators, and it's usually been wrong, that there are moderates among the crazy Iranians. The president said that, and the negotiators believe it. I'm shaking my head if you're not watching the stream. But I am glad the oil's flowing. I want the economy to roll. I would like to move this into the backdrop, and I would like just to see how this plays out. and let's see if both parties can go out and go win a midterm election. It's not going to be easy regardless. The best hope the Republicans have is for the Democrats to continue to back these socialists, for all the energy to go with the Mondamis, to the Bernie Sanders, the AOCs. It works out because I just don't believe, traveling like I do, knowing our audience like we do, knowing that we got a good New York audience, but I know the Midwest really supports this network and down south especially. You talk to people and they think we're crazy up here, even entertaining the thought of having a socialist. Now, Austin's a little crazy and a little left in Texas, but that's for Texas. You just want clear-thinking people that are going to be open to law and order, like what happened with the mayor. I keep citing this. The mayor in San Francisco, a guy comes in, he's a Democrat. Nobody thinks he's a Republican, but he's just trying to get some sense of law and order and get rid of the lawlessness, the massive break-ins with cars and the crime and the homelessness in San Francisco. You hope some of that comes in. But if you elect these Mondami-like figures that want to blame society for society's ills and say the problem is billionaires, I think you're going to have nothing but failed cities. Here's Zoram Amdani talking about immigration. Listen to what he actually says proudly. Cut 22.
2: I've been clear that I'm proud of our sanctuary city status. We are not going to allow this city to become the civil immigration enforcement arm of a federal government that is hell-bent on a deportation regime that would rip families apart across the city.
0: Right, or get criminals out. Tell us who's in your prisons that broke the law, came here as a criminal and became and continued to be a criminal. We're going to do that. Deportation arm. Yeah. If you're overstaying your visa, if you've committed a crime, you're gone. But what these people are running on is absolutely crazy. Listen to the first two lines from Brad Lander. This is a despicable former New York City controller, Democratic candidate, tried to run for mayor, fell flat on his face. Listen to this guy. Cut 26.
18: And our solidarity, it doesn't end at the Hudson or at the Potomac. Our solidarity stretches out to Cuba and Venezuela, and it stretches to Gaza.
0: Really? It stretches? These are the people that you're running on? Are you insane? Gaza, run by Hamas? The socialist power of Venezuela? Do you know that their president's in a Brooklyn jail? And do you know that Cuba's about to fall on itself? But that's the philosophy you're selling. So Jamal Bowman is a Democrat. I didn't think he was a socialist. I can't do his bio, but he keeps losing to Mike Lawler. So he doesn't run anymore. Remember, he's the guy who pulled the fire alarm when he was in Congress and then denied doing it. But we have video of him doing it. So here he is talking about one of these extremists who's running for office, who's a flat out socialist. Does not like the country, was saying horrible things that she does with the flag, calls Israel a genocide power. So listen to this question and his answer. Cut 25.
19: I mean, listen, it's their right to be concerned. It's important to have the conversation, right? That's why we have a democracy. And so she's, when you look at pros versus cons, or, you know, concerns versus things you're excited about, it's like 100 to 1. Like, she's just an exciting, incredible
0: Yeah, it sounds like a party I don't want to be at, just judging by the music. But I will say that she does not fight anti-Semitism. There is nothing but anti-Semitism in her background. She's not fighting against it. This is an extremist candidate going against an established Hispanic leader in the Democratic leader. I wouldn't vote for Isbalat, but he's somebody that is known as Hakeem Jeffries' partner. And Jeffries is really running against her and people like Jamal Bowman. All right, when we come back, I'm going to be joined by Steve Moore, former chief of staff of the U.S. House of Representatives and founder of the Ukrainian Freedom Project, which raises money to aid Ukrainians who, ladies and gentlemen, are on a roll.
13: It's Brian Kilmeade. News, weather, and traffic coming up in seconds. WHIO.
0: Do you know how many data brokers have your information without your knowledge? 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
14: Now from the WHIO News Center, here are the three big things you need to know. Firefighters say flames caused a home in Germantown a lot of damage this morning. A court appearance set today for a Montgomery County man accused of killing another man. And a Dayton murder trial continues today following opening statements from defense and prosecution. Full details on these stories and more, our next scheduled newscast is at 10:30. I'm Sierra Lawson, WHIO continuing.
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6: Several chances for rain and storms moving into the Miami Valley. I'm Storm Center 7 meteorologist Brittley Ritz.
8: And I'm Sierra Lawson in the WHIO News Center. It's 69 degrees in Dayton at 1023 on 1290 and 95.7 WHIO.

0: and Kilmeade.
1: Something has to follow after rage. It can't just be rage after rage, again and again. And all of us, if we have only rage and nothing else, they must feel it. And that's why, even in our addresses, we always say, the war must return to Russia, to the territory of the country that started this aggression. Otherwise, these people, their society as a whole, which does not see or feel the war at all. And that's why I believe that, in the end, this year, we have started to hurt them badly. So after rage, there must be a response.
2: And why President Zelensky is right about that is because they've engineered and pioneered their own long-range missiles, and now they're beginning to penetrate repeatedly inside Moscow. They are feeling this war. Joining us now, a man that knows this, goes back and forth consistently, Steve Moore, good friend of the show, founder of the Ukrainian Freedom Project, which raises money to aid Ukrainians. Steve, we've been here before when things look dark. Man, things are looking better. I know it's not easy.
3: No.
2: But things are looking better. Could you tell us what it's like?
3: Well, I just got back from Kyiv, and we brought a group of conservative journalists all around the country, And the Russians are hitting Ukraine with drones and missiles. That's an old story. The new story is that in May, for the first time, the Ukrainians shot more drones into Russia than Russia shot into Ukraine. Yeah. And so, you might have seen Candace Owens show up at this Russian Davos thing last month. And there's a bunch of D-list celebrities like Steven Seagal was there. But they were greeted by black plumes of smoke over the St. Petersburg skyline. You know, that is
2: how great is that?
3: Yeah. That is not a good look if you're having we're a great economic power conference. And,
2: I want you to hear more from Zelensky. Cut 44.
1: We responded to them by striking their oil refinery in Tyumen, in the Tyumen region. That was already, well, if you measure directly, it's 2,070 kilometers. Our FP drones.
4: They reach that far.
1: The new ones, yes, 5.2 hit their target, but actually their route was 2,500 kilometers. They will be able to go over 3,000. These are new drones, really good drones.
4: The plan is for them to reach over 3,000.
1: More than 3,000 individual targets, yes. We will continue to keep moving forward because we know exactly where all their strategic military manufacturing factories are located, as well as other critical oil storage depots, gas storage facilities, and so on.
2: How great is that?
3: Yeah. It's amazing. You know, one of the things we did this last time, I live in Kyiv, but we brought a bunch of people over. And so we toured some of these drone factories, land drones, air drones. And this stuff is amazing.
2: All underground, right?
3: Yeah. Well, it's they've got all these factories hidden. And it's just, that's something else to see as well. You see this like crappy old building. You go in there and it's Tony Stark's lab inside, you know?
2: So Steve, I understand that in an effort to hit back, they blew up their own building, the Russians, the other day.
3: Yeah, I mean, these guys can't, the Russians have this sense of unearned arrogance where they think they're so great. But, you know, they're trying to fire back at Ukrainian drones, and they shot at their own fuel depot and it blew it up, big explosion. So they can't protect themselves from Ukrainian drones.
2: So how's that changed things in Ukraine? I know it's brutal, and when they send their drones over in waves, they blow up buildings. They're not aiming for military sites.
3: No.
2: They're aiming for people.
3: Well, you know, the Ukrainians have taken out like 40 or 50% of Russia's refining capacity, whereas the Russians are aiming at hospitals, at schools, at apartment buildings. So,
2: Do you see a fracture yet among the Russian? Is it hard to, I know it's hard to tell, but around the Russian government that Putin's isolated?
3: Oh, you know, the Communist Party, there's still a Communist Party in Russia, and they are criticizing Putin. They are criticizing, so a political party is criticizing Putin. That doesn't happen. Or if you look at the polling, and the polling's for real. Putin looks at the polling. Polling for Putin's favorability is down as low as it's been since the beginning of the war. You know, it's super fun if you're a Russian looking at the, on Telegram channels at Ukrainian buildings being blown up. But when your own buildings are being blown up, it ain't that cool.
2: But I also, saw a parliament member say we got to end this war. The other thing that's interesting is that for the first time, I understand, you could correct me, that they're not able to replenish their soldiers one for one anymore.
3: That's happened all this year, every month this year, that they are losing more people in Ukraine than they can recruit to fill those ranks. And it's just because it's a death trap, man. You know, the Ukrainians have built 7 million drones so far this year. And now think about that, 7 million drones. You know, we're about halfway through the year. What is that? That's like 180 days. So, 7 million, divided by 180, that's a lot of drones every day that are, in this, that are being directed towards Russian soldiers.
2: If people want to help, what do they do?
3: Well, you know, you can go to our website, ukrainefreedomproject.org. We're, you know, again, Ukraine Freedom Project. And what we do is we give non-lethal aid to some of these military units. We help people at the front. We give Starlinks. We give generators, that sort of stuff. And, you know, and we get the word out about what's happening.
2: Starlink being shut off from Russia really helped.
3: Yeah, you know, Elon Musk, man, that was a great move on his part. That really made a difference.
2: Right. And is there a situation where they don't want talks now because it's doing so well, or they still want talks?
3: Well, you know, the Ukrainians have wanted talks for years. And the problem is that the Russians have this, you know, they just say, we want it all. We not only want the territory that we've taken in Donbass, we want the rest of the provinces of Donbass. Mm-hmm. And so none of these are all non-starters for Ukrainians. And Zelensky's not the last word on this. He has to convince the Ukrainian people. And Ukrainian people said, you know, you ask them, are you ready for peace? Yes, I'm ready for peace. Do you want to give up Donbass? No, I don't want to give up Donbass. So it's...
2: And why would they give up areas that they have not lost in battle?
3: Well, you know, and the occupied part of Ukraine is 3.5 million Ukrainians, and the worst things in the world are happening there. You know, we've talked about this. You know, Putin has shut down every church in occupied Ukraine. He doesn't control. He's murdered 80 pastors and priests. So it is the worst place in the world, and you want to free those people. Those are your people. You want to free them.
2: I understand that. Steve Moore, thanks for what you're doing, and every time you come back, they're closer and closer to outright victory, and that justice, I hope, is going to be done. Thanks, Steve.
3: Great to be here, man.
0: Live from the WHIO News Center, this is Miami Valley's News at 10:30. It's our top local story. It's day two in the trial for the killing of the Dayton teen.
5: We've been below normal for quite some time when it comes to temperature. I'm Storm Center 7 meteorologist Brittley Ritz. I'll tell you when the dog days of summer return.
6: Area highways are looking good. Right now, there are no accidents and no delays. Jason Michaels, WHIO Triple Team Traffic.
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0: And it's our top local story. The murder trial for a Dayton man accused of shooting a high school senior to death last April is now on day two. While making opening statements yesterday, Julius Williamson's defense claims Alfred Hale III escalated a confrontation that ultimately led to his death.
9: And he tried to make peace. Alfred Hale's not having it. Starts yelling more, starts reaching. Julius is scared now. He doesn't know what's going on. He thinks his life is in danger. And so he does pull out a gun. But his intention was not to hurt Alfred Hale.
0: And that's defense attorney Joseph Rush. The trial continues today with further prosecution and witnesses taking the stand. WHIO breaking news update. A man wanted by the ATF is arrested in Brookville. Isaiah Chancellor is now behind bars after having a federal warrant out for drug charges. Cops say they got a tip yesterday afternoon about him being inside Green Tokai, an automaker's parts maker on Robert Wright Drive. Officers evacuated the building, believing he may have been armed and dangerous, although cops say they found Chancellor was not armed. And a man facing charges in a deadly shooting on Niagara Avenue in Dayton is heading to court. Cops say 46-year-old Jamichael Poole shot Willie Redmond inside of a home after an argument on June 5th, then left the scene. Poole is being held in the Montgomery County Jail on $1 million bond. Firefighters in Germantown worked to put out flames inside of a home this morning. This is at Mark Court, starting at around 5:20. Fire Chief Josh Forer says they found heavy flames throughout the roof and garage, leaving around $150,000 in damage. Everyone was able to get out of the home and no one was hurt. The Pentagon is asking lawmakers for more funding to cover the costs of the war with Iran.
10: An official request has not yet been made by the White House, but Pentagon officials have told senators they will need about $80 billion in supplemental spending to cover the cost of the U.S. campaign against Iran. That comes on top of an already large increase in proposed defense spending, $1.5 trillion for the upcoming fiscal year.
0: And that's Fox's Jared Halpern reporting from the White House.
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0: A boil advisory is extended for one part of Montgomery County. This is in the village of New Lebanon at Hempner Avenue and East Main Street, now including access and industrial roads to the Center for Adolescent Services. If you're in this area, you're asked to not drink the water without taking proper precautions. Now, With Miami Valley's most accurate and dependable forecast, here's Storm Center 7 meteorologist Brittley Ritz.
5: Well, we got rid of the fog. The sun's shining. High pressure's in control. We have a few passing clouds this afternoon and a north wind at around 10 to 20. The occasional gust of 25, keeping our temperatures below normal yet again today. A high of 77 degrees. 57 tomorrow morning. Some of us in the 60s, depending on how much cloud cover sticks around overnight. We'll call it partly cloudy on your Wednesday. Still dry with a high of 80 degrees. I'm Storm Center 7 meteorologist Brittley Ritz on Dayton Severe Weather Station 1290 and 95.7 WHIO.
0: And the latest scan of the live Doppler 7 radar is all clear. It is sunny across the Miami Valley this morning. Now 67 degrees in Springboro, 70 in downtown Dayton. Our next scheduled news in less than 15 minutes and immediately when it breaks. 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
11: Here at WHIO, we have a really unique morning show. It's called Miami Valley's Morning News. And it's all news, all weather, and all traffic all morning long. We're the only station in the region with an all-local news morning show, staffed by a large group of folks who

0: 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I'm talking about testing blood markers you have never even seen or heard of. There is no single root cause of hormone problems. They're usually the result of a combination of multiple triggers. 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I'm Dr. Natalie Ailey with Take Two Healthcare.
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2: Here's a look at what's happening around the Miami Valley this week. 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The Festival of St. John's down in Middletown. 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This is in Riverside. $10 to get in. 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That's happening out at Stubbs Park. It's going to be in Centerville on Sunday. 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

0: so busy, he'll make your head spin. It's Brian Kilmeade.
1: The president doesn't take his options on the table. Off the table, when he goes into a negotiation, he leaves them all on the table. And that's where we are. This is the beginning of a process. And even after the first round, we have Iran now allowing inspectors back in. The other flaw from Obama's Iran deal was that the inspectors, Iran got to dictate where the inspectors went. It's like a criminal dictating when the parole officer comes in. And I have every confidence that this team will drive anytime, anywhere inspections.
2: So that is Ambassador Michael Waltz. And he's saying that we're going to make progress. Don't get caught up in the play-by-play of it. And there's certain criteria that only the president will accept. He knows him well. Farley Weiss joins us now, president of the Israeli Justice Organization. Welcome back, Farley.
3: It's good to be here, Brian. Thank you.
2: First off, on I think things have settled down now. I thought I saw the president ripping Hezbollah and not Israel. And I think things have reconfigured. Me, like many other people, really concerned about some of the tone that was coming out of the White House over the last few days.
3: Yeah, look, I think that we've learned with President Trump that we don't have to look at some of the statements he made concerning Israel. He made the statements to Israel at the end of the 12-day war. He made some harsh statements. And then 8 months later, he was out there joining Israel and going against Iran. He hasn't changed the fundamental principles of the big picture of that Iran can't have a nuclear weapon. Hezbollah needs to be destroyed. He hasn't changed those fundamentals. He is a person who wants to try to see if peace can work. But he now understands that it likely won't. And if it doesn't work, he's ready to take military action. And I think you were right when you said earlier in talks that you think after the election, the midterms, that he'll take action.
2: I think right now it doesn't work to anybody who thinks that you have to act strongly against Iran. It doesn't help if the president loses the House and Senate, because you have a bunch of people who don't want to go out of the way to make sure the Republican Party or the president does not have any victories. So which means even if they cost the U.S., that's just the nature of politics today. And especially if we need another $80 billion for the Pentagon, you lose the Senate. You're not going to get much for the next 2 years. So if you could get control of the economy, get gas in a palatable way, $3.50, then make people say who's got a better track record. He not only can keep the Senate, he can keep the House. So I think, you know, the president has a lot to think about. You know, Israel, absolutely. Military, sure. Diplomatically, yes.

0: the negotiation's true. And then there's a political reality of what he has to deal with for House members in Pennsylvania who walk up to him and say, if we can't get gas down, I'm going to lose. And then those seats that could make or break whether he's investigated or supported are in the balance. So he's got a lot of plates in the air.
1: I agree. Look, I think that when you pointed out on the last time I was on that the Democratic Party has become, that anti-Israel has become the most important issue to them. And so for Israel, it's also important that the Republicans keep the Senate, keep the House. There has only been one Democrat, John Fetterman, has been the only one supporting President Trump's decision to go to take action against Iran, military action against Iran. It's unbelievable. The Democrats, there were, you could have counted 100, 200 Democrats who were pro-Israel 10 years ago. And now you can count them on one hand. It's an extraordinary situation what's happened. And so it's a very, very important that Republicans keep control in the midterms. And I understand that. I know President Trump is very concerned about that.
0: So you have Democrat Dan Goldman, who's just a really, really hates Trump as much, and goes against Trump and Republicans as much as possible. He's really a very liberal Democrat. He's going to lose by double digits. You know why? Because he's not anti-Israel. Of course, he could say things about Bibi Netanyahu, but he's not anti-Israel. Because he's not anti-Israel, you have an insurgent candidate socialist who's going to pound him today in the election. To me, the message for other borderline Democrats is whatever you do, don't be pro-Israel.
1: Oh, it's unbelievable. Brad Lander, the candidate, he went into a mosque and said, I'm going to ally with Rashida Tlaib and Ilhan Omar, the most anti-Semitic, anti-Israel people in the United States House of Representatives. It's not that he's just going to be not as pro-Israel or not as supportive as Goldman. It's that he is going to align with the most visceral anti-Israel elements of the anti-Semitic elements of the Democratic Party. And this is what he's done with Mamdani's endorsement. And so I hope Goldman wins, and even though he's not good on a lot of issues, but it's a massive difference between him and Lander in that race.
0: Yeah, that's true. So, Farley, bring me inside Israeli politics. We hear the prime minister, there's going to be an election in September. And the people of Israel, do they want to see strong action against Hezbollah, or would they like to see some type of detente there?
1: No, there is actually, it's kind of unusual in Israel compared to other places. The people on the opposition to Netanyahu, who are considered to be on the left, are actually being more hawkish in some ways in some of their statements than the Prime Minister Netanyahu's policies have been. Now, Tali Bennett is considered to be one of the main challengers to Netanyahu, who is saying, oh, we should have done more to try to get rid of the Iranian regime. They're not, Bennett used to run as a candidate for the Knesset. He ran as being more to the right of Netanyahu. Everybody is a consensus that they want to get rid of Hezbollah. There's not really any candidates that are running that don't agree with getting rid of Hezbollah. So it's not like a left-wing opposition in the sense of what it is in the United States. They actually are running as similar policies to Netanyahu, though clearly what Netanyahu has done since October 7, 2023 has been extraordinary of the accomplishments he's done, which none of these opposition people would have had the ability to do, in the sense of taking out Nasrallah of Hezbollah and Hamas and crushing Hamas and getting the hostages back. It's unbelievable the amount of ability what he's done despite worldwide opposition and especially Biden administration opposition to him. And yet he's made all these amazing accomplishments. And he knows how to work with President Trump. And he has shown that repeatedly since President Trump got into office.
0: So what do you think? What do you take of the way the president and he have clashed of late?
1: Well, I think that this is how President Trump is. He, you know, I always think back to the 2016 primary where President Trump was going back and forth with Marco Rubio and Ted Cruz and Lindsey Graham and blasting them. And those are some of his closest allies today. President Trump talks a very tough talk at times, but he is still a very strong supporter of Israel, has said, told Israel, if Hamas doesn't comply, you can take out Hamas. If Hezbollah doesn't comply, you know, he wants to get rid of Hezbollah. He's been consistent on that issue, just how it's done and what he still wants to see it done. He wants Lebanon to have their own sovereignty and not Hezbollah there. So sometimes he says things, and Prime Minister Netanyahu knows not to attack back President Trump of his comments, and he keeps the big picture in mind and knows how to work with President Trump.
0: So when the president came out a couple of days ago and says, you know, why is Israel not finishing off Hezbollah? Maybe I'll have Syria do it. What do you say to that?
1: The only reason why Jalani is the head of Syria is because Israel was fighting Hezbollah and Hezbollah couldn't go into Syria and try to keep the Assad regime up and running. Jalani has said he's not going to get involved. He doesn't have an army to get involved and defeat Hezbollah. No one else has, just like there's no one else who would defeat Hamas but Israel. Israel has to do things in a very careful way. They're making great progress, but you have to fight in a way to protect your soldiers and protect them from being killed. And at the same time, you're dealing with a whole world that attacks you with whatever you do. Israel did an attack on a building in Beirut. They killed two Hezbollah people, and people made it out like as if Israel knocked down buildings and killed hundreds of people when two people were killed, and everyone went ballistic against Israel for it. It was ridiculous. Israel has the most pinpointed strikes. John Spencer from West Point has said that there is no one who's had a lower civilian to military casualty ratio in urban warfare than what Israel's done. And against Hezbollah, Prime Minister Netanyahu just said that they're killing five Hezbollah fighters for every civilian in Lebanon. They're doing an unbelievable job in pinpoint striking. No one else has ever done this in history.
0: So is it true that since Nasrallah's death, the IRGC basically runs Hezbollah? Instead of advising, they actually run it? Or are there Hezbollah leaders that are part of the Lebanese government?
1: General Jack Keane has said there's IRGC people embedded with Hezbollah throughout. They've been running Hezbollah even with Nasrallah. And they're running Hezbollah, and that is why. What does Iran have to do with Lebanon? What is it that they even care about Lebanon? Why do they care about Israel? They're far away, thousands of miles away. It's a hatred, an unbelievable hatred of a preoccupation. The Prime Minister, former Prime Minister of Spain, Aznar, said that he met with the Ayatollah, and he said he wakes up every day thinking about how to destroy Israel. They're preoccupied with destroying Israel, and they put all their resources not to their people, but how to destroy Israel. And that's with Hezbollah, with Hamas, with the Houthis, everything it is about destroying to destroy Israel. Destroy Hezbollah, you're hurting Iran, and that's what needs to be done.
0: Farley Weiss, thanks so much. He's president of the Israeli Justice Organization. Very tenuous time, but at least I see the rhetoric getting a little bit better on our side, knowing that Israel is not the problem, they're an asset. Thanks so much, Farley.
1: Thank you, Brian.
0: All right, we come back. Stuart Varney and I will simulcast together. We'll share you with them, and we'll get their audience with us. So, you listen to the Brian Kilmeade Show. Don't move.

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8: 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A Montgomery County man accused of murder set to make a court appearance today. Trial enters day two for a man charged for a deadly Dayton shooting last year. And cops in Brookville arrest a man wanted by the ATF. 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I'm Sierra Lawson, WHIO Continuing News.
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16: Several chances for rain and storms moving into the Miami Valley. I'm Storm Center 7 meteorologist Brittley Ritz.
8: And I'm Sierra Lawson in the WHIO News Center. It's 71 degrees in Dayton at 1051 on 1290 and 95.7 WHIO.
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17: Yeah, it's going to be great. I'm going to go with Stuart Varney and talk about something we did 2 hours ago, and that is interview the president of FIFA. And he's got to be almost ready to take a bow. Halfway through, no politics, just fun. Soccer's great. Stadiums are full. Fantastic David and Goliath stories with Pella Verde off of the coast of Africa in Curacao, that small island in the Caribbean. I think I'm not great in terms of where these islands are, but they're doing extremely well. Let's listen to Stuart.
18: Come back here, but not back to plain even. 10:51, here's Kilmeade. All right, Brian, soccer fans, foreigners, they've traveled to America for the World Cup. They seem to be liking what they see. Now, you spoke with FIFA President Infantino this morning on Fox and Friends. Here's what he had to say. Roll it.
19: We see an incredible enthusiasm everywhere, in every host city. The cities are full. The stadiums are full. Sold out 99.6% attendance. The fan zones are more than 3 million people in the fan zones already, in the official ones, but the cities are full. We see the Norwegians, the Brazilians, right. The Argentinians are everywhere. The fans, the Scots, they were in Boston, now they are in Miami. I mean, it's fantastic. The atmosphere is great. Right. People are coming, and they want to come to America.
18: Brian, as you know, I'm a soccer fan, and I've been, you know, just eating up the great quality of soccer that we've been seeing. But I've also really enjoyed the foreigners, the fans who come to America, and they appear to love it. I thought they hated us.
17: Yeah, I mean, we kept reading these things. No one's booking the hotels. Tourism is down, and the seats are too expensive. The stadium's going to be empty, and it's all proven not to be true. And what is so great, Stuart, is people are coming here that maybe perhaps can't afford the tickets, but they're having a great time in the bars. They're having a great time with their other countrymen. They're coming in here on vacation, and they're loving it. And the thing is, you always worry when people drink. Are they going to have, like, a violent side, end up being, you know, getting in fights? It's just not happening. You ask the people of Boston. Yeah. You see New York City. You're seeing this video right now. These guys are rehearsing, synchronized. They have their national pride, but they want to discover the country. You know, in 94, I covered it, but I didn't get to a game. I would always just go to the post-game interviews in 94, and I heard how happy everybody was, but we had no league. There was no Messi. There was no Beckham. The U.S. national team wasn't considered a threat. They were just emerging, great athletes, great guys, but they had nowhere to play. They would just play with each other and train together all the time. The 94 team was fine, but this real story is what's happening now. The subplot is something's really catching me by surprise. You have a U.S. team that was ranked 15. They're playing like a top eight team. And if you can get to the quarterfinals, don't tell me if you watch this sport enough that you can't get to the finals. So I think that that's adding to the excitement, because America wants to know Americans have a shot. We see the women winning or getting close every time. I always get this. Why not the guys? And I go, well, there's a lot of tradition. Very few countries really win the World Cup. You know, England invented the sport. They only got one. So I love this journey. The fact that they're playing game three without worrying about knowing they're already through after winning the group is something no one ever expected. But I'm looking forward to Thursday.
18: This World Cup is a wild success, and that's a fact at the moment. Brian, I've got to change the subject today. Today is New York's primary election. Is today going to be the domino that builds socialist power across the country? Because if the socialists win in New York, just a couple of the races, they vastly expand their power within the Democrat Party. Last word to you.
17: Yeah, I mean, it's Hakeem Jeffries against Mayor Mamdani. Don't kid yourself. This is not Republicans. There's no Spencer Pratt. This is, hey, you want to be liberal or do you want to be really out there, all anti-American, anti-Israel? It's not an economic philosophy. It's an anti-American philosophy. And if they are going to resonate in New York City, and if they're going to overrun and stampede over Hakeem Jeffries, that should be a big day for Republicans, because it opens up more opportunities, because people look at this and say, this is just too extreme for me. However, it's bad for the country. There's nothing American about socialism. It's never worked anywhere. And when I saw Brad Lander say, this is going to be a great race for me and for Venezuela and Cuba. I mean, are you kidding me? Even Venezuela and Cuba know socialism is terrible.
18: Oh, God. Thanks, Brian. All good stuff today.
17: You got it.
18: Big day at the World Cup and in politics.
17: Absolutely. And yesterday was huge. Yeah, Mbappe, and you have Messi both scoring on the world stage in front of capacity crowds. And both France and Argentina look great. I mean, Argentina looks like favorite to win another world championship. But I was talking to the FIFA president, and there's a few things going on. The play of the U.S. team, as I just discussed, but there's other stuff. There's other stuff that he has that he was talking about, and what he was saying for us is that he expects the crowds to continue to be big and the knockout rounds to be continue to be dramatic. And he actually said that he believes that the U.S. has a chance.
19: 60 million people watched it at home here around the world. It was like a billion people. And they were all impressed by how the U.S. team played.
20: Not just winning, it's the way they play.
19: Exactly, exactly. I mean, Paraguay is a pretty strong team, right? And the U.S. just dominated and played and attacking football. It was great to see and really, really impressive.
20: So Tim Howard, maybe the finest goalkeeper, sorry, Tony Meola, in American history, on a podcast with Landon Donovan, came out and said, hey, guys, the U.S. is playing great, but they will not win the World Cup. What do you say?
19: Well, I would say they might well win the World Cup. I think after their two wins in the first two games, they have a real chance to go for it. They play at home. The crowd is behind them. The public is emotional. I mean, they're looking really great.
17: And that is a guy, he can't root for anyone. Giovanni, he can't root for anybody, but he does Infante. He came out and he said, look, they have a real shot. And he went on to say, look, they're winning, but they're winning by playing soccer with these guys. They're no longer, hey, they're in better shape. They're very physical. They're very determined. They got the crowd and they got the style of play. I'm very interested if they empty the bench and play maybe eight players off the bench. I mean, why not? And, you know, give guys an extra week off. Many of them are coming out of club seasons where they just played 32, 34 games, and maybe they could take that week off and heal up and be better. And I would not pay, obviously wouldn't play a Pulisic today. 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I want to see you in Pensacola, Florida, live on stage.
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8: 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It's our top local story. A man wanted on federal drug charges is arrested.
16: Several chances for rain and storms moving into the Miami Valley. I'm Storm Center 7 meteorologist Brittley Ritz breaking down which days have the best opportunity for rain and how much of it you can expect.
24: Heads up if you're coming up to the Dayton area from Cincinnati, northbound I-75 at the Monroe exit, State Route 63, right shoulder blocked due to a crash. Jason Michaels, WHIO, Triple Team Traffic.
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8: And it's our top local story. Cops in Brookville arrest a man wanted by the ATF yesterday afternoon. A federal warrant being issued for Isaiah Chancellor, a part of the federal drug and gun bust called Operation Fly City. Cops got a tip about him being in a building on Robert Wright Drive, evacuating the space as they believed him to be armed and dangerous. Chancellor was found to be unarmed, now in federal custody waiting for his court date. WHIO News Time is 11:01. It's 72 degrees now in downtown Dayton. And it's now day two in the trial for the Dayton man accused of killing a Dunbar High School student last year. The prosecution and defense making their opening statements in the case of Julius Williamson Jr. yesterday, who's accused of shooting Alfred Hale III on South Jefferson Street last April. Williamson's lawyers claim he thought his life was in danger during the confrontation. So far, he's pleading not guilty by reason of insanity. And a man is heading to court today, also facing murder charges in Montgomery County.
1: 46-year-old Jermichael Poole is charged with aggravated murder and tampering with evidence. It all comes after police found Willie Redmond dead inside a home on Niagara Avenue in Dayton. Investigators say that Poole shot Redmond after an argument and then left the scene.
8: And that's News Center 7's Nick Foley reporting. Poole is being held on $1 million bond. And we're working to learn more about reports of injuries following a multi-car wreck in Miami County this morning. Troopers say the crash at southbound 75 near State Route 41 just before 7 o'clock involved four vehicles, but have yet to give further details on injuries. The crash initially blocked all lanes of traffic, but has since been cleared.
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8: Federal officers in Arizona say a note connected to the disappearance of Nancy Guthrie claims she's dead.
2: The second note sent to media outlets in February following the disappearance of Nancy Guthrie is believed to have said she was, quote, buried with nature. It followed the first note that said she was safe and demanded a ransom of millions of dollars in cryptocurrency in return for Guthrie, who is the 84-year-old mother of Today Show co-anchor Savannah Guthrie.
8: And that's Fox's Tanya J. Powers reporting. Nancy has been missing since February 1st. WHIO News Time is 11:03. 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
25: the WHIO difference? During severe weather, we'll tell you exactly when you need to get in your safe spot. This is tornado season, and weather is our specialty. 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
8: WHIO news time is 11:06. Miami Valley's most accurate and dependable forecast. Here's Storm Center 7 meteorologist Brittley Ritz.
16: 77 today, a bit breezy with some sunshine. A few more clouds rolling in on Wednesday with a high of 80 and the lower humidity sticks around. We'll crank up the mugginess going into your Thursday with a chance for a few showers and storms early. Better chance throughout the afternoon and evening. That rain and storm chance lingers on from Friday into Saturday as high temperatures hover around 80 degrees. I'm Storm Center 7 meteorologist Brittley Ritz on Dayton Severe Weather Station 1290 and 95.7 WHIO.
8: And the latest scan of the live Doppler 7 radar is all clear. It's 71 degrees in Springfield, 72 now in downtown Dayton. Our next scheduled news in less than 15 minutes and immediately when it breaks. 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
0: From high atop Fox News headquarters in New York City, the most approachable radio host in America. It's Brian Kilmeade.
17: All right, 48th and 6th in Midtown Manhattan, heard around the country, around the world. This is going to be a big hour as we come your way. Kelsey Grammer, actor, comedian, great friend of the show. He's hosting The Patriot War and his talk about episodes 1 through 3 available right now on Fox Nation, your favorite streaming movie app and everything else app. We also have great live programming there, and they're actually streaming this. During the American Revolution, George Washington and others closest to him struggle through the brutal War of Independence. If you think about what happened in the Battle of New York, think about the struggles to survive Valley Forge, think about the struggle to at Bunker Hill, even though they fought gallantly, they paid a huge price for it. And then think about their victories. It ultimately ended up in a victory. And how many people thought, these guys are never going to make it. And they did, and changed the world because of the independence that they had and the king, which we wouldn't subscribe to. But then the adjustments we had to make along the way. Plus, you know, he's in Young Washington, too, which is coming out hitting theaters, which, by the way, are on a huge comeback right now. Standing by is Asra Nomani, senior editor, investigation for Fox News Digital, author of Woke Army, the left-green alliance that is undermining America's freedom. Asra, welcome back.
9: Hey, thank you so much, Brian. It's a great week to celebrate America, but I'm going to tell you about the people who don't want to celebrate America.
17: What do you mean?
9: Well, I call them the party poopers because, Brian, there is this entire network, as you know, you've seen them for years now, that have been down on America, and they have been trashing America, and it's been my mission to understand who they are. And, Brian, they are a vast network. It's two words that I want everyone to know, which is malign, foreign, and then the third word is influence. Malign, foreign, influence. Three words that is really going to play out over the next week also, as a lot of organizations that you're familiar with, like Indivisible, 50501, Party for Socialism and Liberation, try to basically put a damper on America's celebration.
17: Intentionally and well-financed?
9: Oh, 100%. So I have right here, just printed out, fresh off the printing press, you know, one of the toolkits. They are very professionalized. They are a multi-million dollar in their collective revenues. Two donors that you know very well. One is George Soros, who is funding a lot of Democratic politicians, and he has funded a lot of the Democratic nonprofit machine that has been basically an apparatus of the Democratic National Party. And then a lesser known name is this man named Neville Roy Singham, who is a self-described Marxist. He made his millions in America as a great capitalist, but he renounced all of that to move to Shanghai and acclaim Marxism as the way of the future. I have a video of him from last fall at this hotel, Brian, I love to mention it, called the Golden Tulip Hotel. Next time you go to Shanghai, hang out with the communists there. And so Neville Roy Singham stood there, Brian, and he espoused support for the new world order of the People's Republic of China and the Chinese Communist Party. And so he is funding another network that is even further left than the Soros network. And it is groups like the Party for Socialism and Liberation, People's Forum, Code Pink, which many people might have heard of. And this toolkit has got the talking points. Enough is enough. And in here, Brian, it's really fun. I love how they have the, you know, might not be able to see it, and I know our listeners can't see it, but they have bracket, your organization's name and bracket, and a coalition of national grassroots organizations across the country are calling for mobilizations on June 27th. So that's Saturday, Brian, where they're going to try to, try to be party poopers. And then this is going to be an entire week of activity that they're going to be rolling out. And it's clearly partisan because you can see here, they have the bracket sign up button. It's all like, it's a template. And then they go after the quote MAGA regime. So again, it's the No Kings protesters and all the rest that are part of this party.
17: So how could they be unwound? Asra, is there some investigation, justice allowed that? I mean, are you allowed to come in here from outside the country and foment unrest in an organization that seems to look to cause so much angst? You're allowed to do that?
9: Well, it's crazy that you have given free rein, obviously, through the Biden administration. But what is wonderful to report upon as a journalist is that there are lawmakers in House Ways and Means Committee, Judiciary, and other oversight committees that are looking at the tax laws that many of these nonprofits could be violating. So that's one way. I call it the Al Capone strategy, which is the strategy in which you go after the low-hanging fruit of tax violations. And Brian, you've seen this play out with the indictments that have come out against the Southern Poverty Law Center, because what they have been prosecuting them for is conspiracy on money laundering, wire fraud, and bank fraud. And that's the kind of strategy that put Al Capone, a notorious alleged murderer, behind bars instead of actual crimes of murder. So that's one strategy, is the tax laws. And the second one, Brian, is that we all enjoy free speech rights in America, but we do have this law called the Foreign Agent Registration Act, which requires that, its nickname is FARA, and it requires that you register as a lobbyist for a foreign entity if you are doing their influence peddling in the United States. And so the lawmakers, along with Justice Department, Treasury Department, and State Department, are investigating this network of organizations on both fronts.
17: But where are they making progress? I hear about investigating George Soros. I don't hear, he's still doing it. You know, this guy Singham, still doing it. Yeah. So you can't really touch him, but you could stop the money at least.
9: Well, stay tuned, because I believe that they are going to, just get their ducks in a row, all these investigators, and we will see court proceedings over the next year. So Brian, one of the templates that we can look at is the SPLC case, which has been moving through the courts since April when an indictment dropped. And in that case, I mean, I have a spreadsheet, Brian, of all of the informants that the SPLC allegedly used donor money to pay. The informants, the money trail, it's a classic money laundering scheme, allegedly, of layering and hiding the money and all of these other actions. And so I know the investigators are trying to make sure that they have the best cases that they possibly can have in all of these fronts. But you've seen that, for example, Vice President J.D. Vance has been doing the anti-fraud investigations. And so I'm really putting my head around this idea, Brian, that this is all going to be pursued as white collar crime. And that's what we can look to see over the next 2 years, I think.
17: Yeah, we'll see if they can crack down. What about Jane Fonda and the link to her? I think she's about and about again with her, her revamped body.
9: Yeah. So Jane Fonda, if people don't remember, notoriously went to Vietnam and was, alas, hanging out with the communists. And Brian, I reported on this last week at Fox News Digital and reported about the network that Jane Fonda, supported for this protest called No Kings, where she had a little show in New York City. I'm sure you were there front row. And what they were doing, I did a sentiment analysis of every word that was spoken at that event, Brian, and it was so anti-American. And I went to some of the events, and what they're doing is they're rebranding America with replacing the C with a KKK in the middle. And one of the actions I printed out, I wore America's red for our interview, but you know, I printed out the American flag as we know it. And what these folks are planning along with the Jane Fonda Network is to turn the American flag upside down next week in their act of protest. And that is what Jane Fonda is now manifesting as in her protest against the Trump administration. But Brian, I got to tell you, I have never heard from so many Vietnam vets as I have this past week, because they are still torn apart and angry about what she did decades ago and is now doing today to oppose the United States of America.
17: Yeah, she's still at it. I watched her on The Daily Show, and she doesn't even get how much she is despised by most of America. And I'm one of them, too. So I only wish her the worst. And when we had the Women's March, you talk about what's behind that. The Women's March was all organized, right? I always wondered when Trump took office, he was there a day. Why are women marching against? What was that about? What have you found out about these code pinks and these women's marches?
9: Oh, yeah, Brian, that's when I really started following the money, because in 2016, I saw very clearly the emergence of the Islamists, or those Muslims that believe in political Islam, aligning with the socialists. And I saw it in the form of this activist that I had long been following named Linda Sarsour. She's a New York native, lives in Brooklyn. The New York Times famously called her, homegirl in a hijab. And what Linda Sarsour did with a couple other activists was basically hijack the Women's March and make it a vehicle for their own agenda, anti-Israel, anti-America. And I started following the money. They got millions of dollars from the Soros Network. And what they did is they became the so-called resistance throughout the entire 4 years, well-funded, well-coordinated, well-organized. And that's why now, 10 years later, Brian, I call it a protest industry. And that's when I first saw it really happening. The day the election results were announced, Linda Sarsour was on social media calling for these protests. And that's how this machine that we saw resist Donald Trump from before day one of his administration unfolded and continues to this day, with the Women's March, one of the leading organizers for the protest on Saturday against the United States of America and through the rest of the week.
17: All right. Thanks, Asra. Where can we read your stuff?
9: Read our stuff at Fox News Digital. We have a great team of reporters that are going into the streets for all of America. And we're going to be out there this weekend and all through next week, bringing you back the receipts.
17: All right. Thanks so much, Asra. Always great to have you on. 1-866-408-7669. We'll get some calls. I'll get to your emails. Also, Kelsey Grammer coming up in 15 minutes. You're listening to the Brian Kilmeade Show. Don't move.
0: Don't go anywhere. Brian Kilmeade will be right back.
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8: Now from the WHIO News Center, here are the three big things you need to know. Over $150,000 in damages is estimated following a house fire in Germantown. A man accused of killing another man on Niagara Avenue in Dayton is set to make a court appearance today. And we're following the trial for the man accused of shooting a Dayton teen to death last year. Full details on these stories and more, our next scheduled newscast is at 11:30. I'm Sierra Lawson, WHIO Continuing News.
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14: 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And that's ultimately reflected in what you pay for insurance. 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
16: Several chances for rain and storms moving into the Miami Valley. I'm Storm Center 7 meteorologist Brittley Ritz.
8: And I'm Sierra Lawson in the WHIO News Center. It's 72 degrees in Dayton at 1124 on 1290 and 95.7 WHIO.
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3: If I am Mauricio Pochettino for this game Thursday, I'm playing a completely different 11 players.
4: Okay.
3: I'm resting all of my guys who have played these two games because there's no need to play them. You don't want to risk an injury. You don't want to risk someone getting another yellow card and getting suspended or getting a red card and getting suspended. It's just not worth it. So for me, I play an entirely new 11. And you know what else that does, Kirk, is it brings all those other 11 into the fold and feel like they are participating and a part of it, which is a really important part because in the first game, Pochettino played the exact same lineup minus Christian Pulisic because he couldn't play because he was injured, played the exact same lineup. And most of those guys played a lot of minutes. So they now have continuity. They've been part of it. Now you bring the other guys in and let them be a part of it too. I think it makes perfect sense.
17: It does. You just worry about the team not keeping the momentum going because they aren't playing together for a game, but is it worth the risk? You certainly, these guys on a yellow card, you got to sit them because if you get two, you don't get thrown out of that game, but you get thrown out of the next game, and that's the knockout game. So that will be a starter. You don't want that. So that will knock out, I think, three or four players. Do you start the other goalie? Maybe. Perhaps you do. So it's going to be interesting because there's a lot of people feel there's five starters on the bench. So you get a chance to see what they have to do in order to be successful. I think if the U.S. ever gets eliminated, I'm not eliminating them getting to the finals. It'll be really sad. I think it'll change the perspective for me because I still have the hope that they could bring everybody along. Because if you want to bring up the general sports fan, the U.S. has to be successful in America. You can't just watch great soccer and when they leave, they think great soccer has left. And then all of a sudden, these owners of these 30-plus MLS teams have to decide, are we going to spend? Are we going to spend to be a Premier League? Because you're very close. You have the foundation. But the FIFA president told me something interesting. He said, if you want to be huge, you got to be in bigger stadiums. And I thought 25,000 is about right. It's one of the most attended leagues around. But he says, no, you got to be in bigger stadiums. In terms of what people are doing when they're out and about and not at the game, I think that's the other big story. We had some Norway fans on Fox and Friends weekend, cut 47.
5: So what do you think of America? What's been your experience?
6: It's really nice. It's a good country to visit. And it's a big difference for us Norwegians.
7: What's the biggest difference?
6: Like everything's bigger here. You have all the fast food and the stores. Everything is like 10 times bigger than in Norway. So
5: what's your favorite thing?
9: The Bass Pro Shop. I love that.
5: Why?
9: It's really American with all the signs, with the shooting signs, and and they have like cool T-shirts and stuff. So,
17: hey, Bass Pro Shop, that's good. That's a big sponsor too. That's an interesting answer. So the Australian World Cup fans are interesting. They can't be happy with us because the U.S. beat them, cut 48.
23: Yeah, I don't normally go to fancy restaurants, but like I'm in America with my son, so I'm like, let's go to Texas Roadhouse. It's unbelievable. First of all, they give you these peanuts. You can eat as many as you want. She's like, yeah, just take a bag. Then they come out and they put this bread on the table, and I'm like, oh, I didn't order the bread. It's like, oh, that's free. And she goes, and if you want more bread, we'll just give you more. And this bread is, it's as nice as bread can possibly be. Like, if you're an Australian, try and picture the most unbelievable bread, like Subway bread. Got this fancy butter. Then they give you the Coke. Of course, it's America, so it's unlimited refill.
17: I can't believe they got bread. Hey, I didn't order this. Take it back. Nice try, trying to up the bill. Here's more, cut 49.
23: It was all like ribs and steak and chips. There was an onion that had been deep fried and you dip it in the sauce. You just leave there so happy. And then Australians are all like, yeah, but in America you've got a tip. No, you don't have to tip. You want a tip. These people are the most wonderful people in the world. I don't even know why you Americans are so angry all the time. You guys have Texas Roadhouse in your country.
17: I loved when he started. He goes, we don't usually go out to formal places. And I thought he was going to say, I went to a steakhouse, Del Frisco's or something. I went to a Texas Roadhouse where they give you peanuts and you throw the chips and you throw the shells on the floor, don't you?
7: Not just about throwing the shells. You get peanuts, you get bread.
17: Right.
7: Deep fried onions, the most amazing bread you've ever had.
17: Right. I mean, I would love people to say, I went to a tourist attraction. I can't believe George Washington lived there. But like the peanuts at Texas Roadhouse. So, and I do, we do have this reputation of eating too much, and that's why.
7: Well, and that's why you get unlimited refills of whatever soda you want because you're in America.
17: Yeah, it's strange, but I just think that people should not look at the Texas Roadhouse. No offense.
7: No, Brian, if Texas Roadhouse doesn't use this as an ad somewhere, they're missing out.
1: Okay.
7: They missed an opportunity.
1: All right. I think it's thematic more. Like, especially if you have a Texas Roadhouse in New York. Can't be authentic unless you brought Texas with you.
7: You feel like you're in Texas and New York. It's sort
1: what's
7: of
1: that weird urban cowboy bull riding thing that they often put around with some floor pads? When we come back, Kelsey Grammer, he doesn't need a World Cup to love America. He's talking about the Patriot War on Fox Nation.
8: Live from the WHIO News Center, this is Miami Valley's News at 11:30. It's our top local story. A murder trial is now on day two for the shooting death of a Dayton teen.
16: We've been below normal for quite some time when it comes to temperature. I'm Storm Center 7 meteorologist Brittley Ritz. I'll tell you when the dog days of summer return.
2: At this half hour, all Miami Valley roadways are looking clear. No accidents, no delays. Jason Michaels, WHIO, Triple Team Traffic.
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8: And it's our top local story. It's day two in the trial for a man accused of killing a high school senior at the RTA bus hub in downtown Dayton. Investigators say Julius Williamson shot Alfred Hale III, a Dunbar student, last April. News Center 7's Xavier Hershovitz has more.
4: Some of those first witnesses took the stand here at the courtroom in Montgomery County yesterday, something we're expecting to see more of today. Now, after jury selection, prosecutors and defense attorneys laid out their opening statements. Prosecutors also played some video from downtown cameras that capture the confrontation.
8: Williamson is pleading not guilty by reason of insanity. And a man wanted by the ATF is arrested in Brookville. Isaiah Chancellor is now behind bars after having a federal warrant out for drug charges. Cops say they got a tip yesterday afternoon about him being inside Green Tokai, an auto parts maker on Robert Wright Drive. Officers evacuated the building, believing he may have been armed and dangerous, although cops say they found Chancellor was not armed. And firefighters in Germantown worked to put out flames inside of a home this morning. This is at Mark Court, starting at around 5:20. Fire Chief Josh Forer says they found heavy flames throughout the roof and garage, leaving around $150,000 in damage. Everyone was able to get out of the home and no one was hurt. President Trump is threatening Iran once again after their leaders claim he's lying about the terms of their agreement.
10: After Vice President J.D. Vance announced that Iran has agreed to allow international atomic energy inspectors into their country, President Trump posted on Truth Social this morning saying, in part, if they did not agree to this, there would be no further negotiations. Well, the Iranians today are going on the record saying they did not agree to this point.
8: And that's Fox's Trey Yingst. The focus over the next 2 months is on Iran's nuclear program and keeping the Strait of Hormuz open.
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8: Back here in the Miami Valley, those in Franklin, be on the lookout for a wild hog. Cops say this is in the area of State Route 123 near I-75 and that they've placed a feeder near the Wendy's to hopefully capture the loose animal. You're asked to try and not capture the hog or approach it and instead call officers. Miami Valley's most accurate and dependable forecast. Here, Storm Center 7 meteorologist Brittley Ritz.
16: Well, we got rid of the fog. The sun's shining. High pressure's in control. We have a few passing clouds this afternoon and a north wind at around 10 to 20. The occasional gust of 25, keeping our temperatures below normal yet again today. A high of 77 degrees. 57 tomorrow morning. Some of us in the 60s, depending on how much cloud cover sticks around overnight. We'll call it partly cloudy on your Wednesday. Still dry with a high of 80 degrees. I'm Storm Center 7 meteorologist Brittley Ritz on Dayton Severe Weather Station 12. 90 and 95.7 WHIO.
8: And the latest skin, the

0: his mouth to your ears. It's Brian Kilmeade.
1: Hey, welcome back, everyone. It's the Brian Kilmeade Show. So glad you're there. It's my privilege to bring to the show Kelsey Grammer, one of our all-time favorite guests, actor, comedian, fantastic guy, historian with a who also could do Shakespeare if he was pressed, host of the Patriot War on Fox Nation. Kelsey, welcome back.
2: Hey, Brian. Thanks. Nice to be here.
1: Before we get into this project, first off, who got you so interested in history, or when did that happen when you started resonating so well with America's past?
2: Yeah, it's always been a kind of a private passion of mine, but it really, I can lay it at the feet of Kitty Repke. Kitty Repke was my 11th grade history teacher, and she spoke about the founding fathers as if they were best friends. Like she was sitting there saying, well, I was sitting next to George thinking about myself the other day, and Patrick Henry was there, you know, and she told the greatest story about General Putnam, who I happen to be related to General Putnam, when he was sitting there, and when he came up with the don't fire till you see the whites of their eyes. This was not a common thing to say to anybody, but they were really low on ammunition, and it popped into his head, well, let's not waste a single shot. So the nascence of the idea that you had to wait until you could see the whites of a man's eyes before you could pull the trigger. And, of course, muskets weren't particularly accurate anyway, so it's a great inspiration to me to know that I'm actually connected by blood to some of the men that fought in that revolution. But what I had benefited from throughout my lifetime, the choices I've been allowed to make, are the responsibility of these men who sacrificed on my behalf. And so I've spent my life trying to pay them back a little bit, to praise them, to be, you know, to bow to their superior wisdom and forethought, to think about me in that way.
1: Right, and to think it comes to life in 250. What do you remember about 76 and looking at our bicentennial?
2: Well, I remember I was actually working in San Diego at the time at the San Diego Shakespeare Festival, and a buddy of mine, I got him on the phone, and he said, Kelsey, I'm in New York. The tall ships have just sailed in. It's the most wonderful thing. I'm so excited about it. It was fun to see a kind of a real passion take over people at the time. I hope we get the same thing now. We're a little bit more lined up against one another than we were then, but not really. It's just that there's more outlets that seem to be more interested in hatred. I mean, and in hating ourselves. I mean, to think that we go through our lives with this low level of self-esteem, and yet it seems to be the only thing we really care about, and yet we have so little. It's a wild thing, this self-loathing that we've cultivated in our culture. I regret it. I hope some of the people who are responsible for it regret it as well, but, you know, we'll see. The jury's still out on that.
1: You know, it's interesting. I think that some of this stuff is coming from the outside. And I think we're finding more and more that China knows how to bring us apart. And they absolutely know, hey, Trump wins, we're gonna have anti-Trump protests. The other side wins, we're going to do it. And we find out the money goes right back to China and Russia and some of America's enemies. And these groups are more than happy to take the money to go outside an ICE facility or show up at a rally for an opponent.
2: Just hope that we can actually hang on. If we would

0: educate our kids well enough to understand that they are connected to something great, the greatest political experiment in history. And any kind of energy that tries to tear that down should probably be looked at a little bit askance, as though it might be up to something that isn't honest.
1: Yeah.
0: You know, always look behind who benefits. Always look for that. Look for the other motive that might encourage people to say terrible things. A lot of it has to do with victory. A lot of it has to do with being in power. Power is a very heady thing. But, you know, when we started to cut budgets and stuff like that, and you start hearing people scream, those are usually the people who are stealing the most.
1: Yeah, we're catching them, too. So The Patriot War, hosted by Kelsey Grammer. You got three episodes. Now, one to three are available now on Fox Nation. 4 to 6 will premiere on this 28th of June. Here's a cut from your episode, The Patriot War, The Cannons, cut 52.
0: On March 2nd, 1776, Washington's army begins firing cannons. But not the heavy cannons that Knox has retrieved from Fort Ticonderoga.
2: We'll strike in two phases. We've already started phase one. We'll continue the nighttime bombardment for two more nights, targeting the fortifications at Roxbury and the Neck. Loud enough to make them nervous, but not enough to make them panic.
3: So we fire off what little powder we have?
4: Make Hal think this is all we've got.
1: Such a great story, and to see them unwind and these people come to life. And that's, you know, Kelsey, it's hard enough to get people to read in 11th grade, 9th grade these days. Everyone's on Instagram, they short bites. But if you could go show them the story, and then you say, these are the words that they use that were recorded in books. I'm not taking liberties here. This is what they did, and this is what they said. If you could bring them to that battlefield, and you could bring them these stories to life, like the mix of documentary and acting, I think that's what tells the story. That's what sells people on our story.
0: Yeah, me too. What's funny is, if you can get somebody living today to understand the living sentiment that was in the heart of a man 250 years ago, they know him. They are in his shoes. They understand the predicament and they understand the sacrifice. Once you have that kind of human connection, you can't really ever forget it. You know, you can try to dismiss it if you don't think it's true, but we all know in our hearts what's true. And we know that these guys had hearts that beat with the same impulse for freedom that we have.
1: So I have a book coming out October 13th, Uniting the States. And yesterday I'm going to bring it to life and we'll do a 45-minute documentary on it. Yesterday was at the Battle of Princeton and the Battle of Trenton. The exact places where the battle took place. And if you want to talk about America's darkest days, it's the Battle of New York. But you want to talk about a resiliency among Washington and the men that fought underneath them, you talk about Princeton and Trenton. Okay, it's not going well. Our tactics didn't work. But what do Americans do? They find a way. They have resilience and resourcefulness, and best emulated in Princeton. You bring school kids there. Yeah. And you tell them the story. Yeah. They'll get on that bus and they'll remember the story, right? That's what happened with you.
0: Yeah. Exactly. When we stopped doing that, I mean, our schools stopped doing it. It stopped being important to us. The education system in our country, for whoever's reasons or whatever's responsible, they missed a real big point. They started to focus on making sure that everybody had high self-esteem, but they also told them at the same time that they came from a crap country, and that was a diabolical thing to do, because this is the best place in the world. It's fun to see the soccer fans and stuff from around the world coming and saying, hey, wow, America's great. We had no idea. You know, the sad thing is so few of us seem to have the same idea. But I don't buy it. I believe most of us are aware that we're in a pretty great situation.
1: And don't you have a Young Washington coming out too, the movie?
0: I play Lord Fairfax. He was pretty much the colony's largest landowner at the time, and he wants to know a little bit more about what's going on in Ohio. And because he's got some interest out there. It's a fun scene in the movie. But, you know, there's an extraordinary thing in it. This young man, Will, who plays George Washington, Young Washington, it's sort of circular narrative. They start out at the end of a battle where a colonel is retreating, and he says to Washington, he says, where are you going? You got to turn around. We've lost this battle. It's lost. And he poses the question, why would you do that? Why would you go back in? And Washington looks at him and says, for them. And that's the key. He did it for us. He did it for them. He did it. He's still doing it. That's an amazing thing.
1: You know, it's amazing because you look into Washington. Yeah, he made mistakes. But the more you study him, the more he lives up to the hype. I almost feared diving into his background because I start to see elements that they want it hidden. And I go, no, this guy made mistakes, but he was the first one to own up to it and the leadership he showed. And you could see it by the words others used to describe him who knew him. That's what's so amazing, the leadership, the bullet stuck in his clothes, the white horse in front of the middle of a battle, and then see him survive.
0: It's amazing. Yeah.
1: Yeah, I want people
0: to... That obelisk that stands in the Washington Mall there for George Washington, it's the right size. it's amazing what he did. And we can just point at it and say, I know who that's about. That achievement is far more towering than that monument.
1: Here is episode 3. This is Alexander Hamilton and another historian I've worked with before, Douglas Bradburn. He's fantastic. He runs Washington over at Mount Vernon. Cut 53.
5: Hamilton wants that glory and fame, but the reality is he's learning a lot at the elbow of George Washington.
6: How many men? A storming party of 30 with you.
7: Hamilton helps to set policy at war councils, putting himself at the center of the major decisions being made for the cause.
8: He was doing such a marvelous job that Washington didn't want him to leave the position ever if it was up to him.
7: Despite his success, Hamilton is restless.
1: So we got to know Hamilton from the play, but that's another purely American story, because back then you lived the lot you were born in. Hey, you're a vagrant. You got no parents. You're not going to make anything in your life. Not in America. Go for it.
0: No. That's why I always have these arguments with friends of mine about, like, they say, oh, yeah, you're middle class, lower class, upper class. I say, listen, there's no such thing in America. We don't come from that culture. That was the English. That's what they were. We're all one class, and we can go from what may appear to be, you know, economically a lower class and shoot all the way to the top in a span of a decade. You know, it's the land of opportunity. It is the land of the possible. Right. There's no place like this. So I always say there's no class. It's a rise out of people, you know. And they go, what do you mean?
1: So you know what's interesting is, in your business is acting. It is pure American, almost like boxing. You know, yeah, it helps if your parents knew somebody, but if you can't act, you're not going to get the job. Simple as that. You know, your parents might have been a New York Knick, but if you can't play, you're not going to be on the Knicks. Acting is like that. It is pure performance. Yeah, I don't know who this Kelsey Grammer is, but man, he nailed the audition. He's got the job. And he's going to keep the job if you act well and show up and show to be. And you can prove yourself. And I think that's the way it is, especially stand-up comedians, too. If you're not funny, it doesn't matter who you've kid, you know, if you know the owner. You know, so, okay. Having said that,
0: that's right.
1: Why is it that so few?
0: He's not going to lose his club because he likes you.
1: Yeah. So why is it that so few in your profession tend to lean conservative, free enterprise like you do, and like others, yet because they knew how hard it was to get where you got.
0: There's a kind of community disparagement of those who are successful. There's this hail fellow about, oh, we all suffer for our art,
1: yeah,
0: and that kind of. I'm trying to think of what the word is. It's a kind of. Heritage that they point to that says we all suffer together, we'll never be big like those people. And of course, when you get to be big, you feel like you have a responsibility to say, I'm always for the little guy. Well, we're not, actually. You know, we're doing our best to do the job we're given, and that is inherently American. It's just, I think there's some alignment that took place out in California some time ago. Honestly, I think it was the McCarthy hearings that had a lot to do with it, that started to chip away at what was once a sort of conservative stronghold out here. We tend to think people in power are square. It's an old-fashioned way of looking at it. But and we think we have to fight for recognition and do it as a group. And, you know, whatever. I mean, it's, you know, we've been doing this Workers of the World Reunite thing for a long time. You actors, unions, you know, we are a little wrapped up in all that stuff as well. And I support the union. I support, you know, good conditions. But I also say my version of why a union exists is to be able to say to somebody who's willing to pay you for a job, well, we'll do the job and no one will do it better. We promise you that. And I think maybe the unions have kind of lost sight of that a little bit.
1: Yeah, I just hope, because now Hollywood's moving out of the country because of how cost prohibitive it is. Yeah, the tax deductions. But Kelsey, also I hear this good news, and that is the box office is back. You have had the best year in movies, they say, so far since pre-pandemic. Do you still have hope for the theater to be part of American society still?
0: Yeah, well, there's no
1: theater in the
0: like
1: movie theater as well as the theater. But
0: yeah, it's as close to Greek theater as we get. You know, the Greeks, it was part of their religion You know, you went for catharsis. You went to the theater for catharsis or for comedy. But to have a group experience, to have group worship, and that's what a lot of our Congregationists are in America. But, yeah, I mean, those moments of when you watch a great film together with somebody else and you're in a group, room full of people who are strangers, but you're all witnessing something extraordinary, that's almost a religious experience. And it makes you feel fresh and new. That's the object of catharsis. And I think this George Washington movie is going to do it, this young George Washington thing. That's because he's that fascinating. I mean, right. The story of George Washington is so compelling and so inspiring that I don't think you can sit in that theater and not come out pretty happy.
1: And I'll give you another indication that patriotism is back. And that is George Washington's Secret Six, a book I wrote 8 years ago, just got sold as a movie. And Christian Wallace is writing it.
0: Oh, congratulations.
1: And that's been around forever. Cool. But now all of a sudden there's a sense in Hollywood that people care about our past. And that's why The Patriot War, hosted by Kelsey Grammer, multiple episodes. The first two, George Washington, Thomas Jefferson, Alexander Hamilton, are available right now. Kelsey, you don't do a lot of shows. We really appreciate you choosing us. And we always love having you on.
0: Thanks.
1: And thanks so much for doing this series.
0: It's a pleasure.
1: You got it. And check it out on Fox Nation. Kelsey Grammer, thank you.
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13: Now from the WHIO News Center, here are the three big things you need to know. A Dayton man accused of killing another man earlier this month is headed to court today. The WHIO News Center, here are the three big things you need to know. A Dayton man accused of killing another man earlier this month is headed to court today. We are hearing from prosecution in the trial of a Dayton man accused of murdering a teen last year. And a man wanted on a federal drug warrant is taken into custody at a building in Brookville. Full details on these stories and more. 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

0: 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This is in Riverside. $10 to get in. 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That's happening out at Stubbs Park. It's going to be in Centerville on Sunday. They got food trucks, live music, and lots of fun. This is a totally free concert that starts at 7 p.m. And movies top of the box office this weekend include Toy Story 5, Disclosure Day, and Obsession. 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
3: Bright sunshine for the rest of this Tuesday with high temperatures comfortably cool in the upper 70s. Wednesday morning tomorrow will also start chilly down in the mid 50s. I'm Storm Center 7 meteorologist Ryan Mirando.
4: 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It's currently 74 degrees in Dayton at 11:56 on 1290 at 95.7 WHIO.
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6: Check this out. That American flag blue paint, it's peeling away.
7: And we're going to scoop up a water sample to see if we can get this tested.
8: People pointed out that, you know, Jenny, if she had run across this reflecting pool, she would have died as a result of that.
9: That had he not messed with pool. You know, it would still be a reflecting pool instead of a liquid jungle.
10: Algae. That's all anybody talked about at home this weekend.
11: So these people just gone crazy with the reflecting pool. It was green. And when they painted it and fixed it, it ends up green again. But now the president's saying that it was defiled and defaced and that there was a slice right through the middle. And that explains the pieces of blue that are coming out of the bottom. I mean, if a professional, do you know of anybody that ever put the lining in a pool and have it come out? Do you? I mean, I'm
12: not right away, but
11: yeah, I mean, eventually 5, 10 years, 15, 20 years for a, you know, 25 years for a homeowner listening to me right now. So I don't understand. I mean, so they're doing it again. And they said they got five people that have out and defiled it to make it look bad. Crazy.
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and girls, welcome. It is Eric Erickson here across the United States. The phone number is 877-973-7425. If you text the word show to 33777, you can get tickets to the Not Safe for Radio show in October. I'm going to begin where probably most of you would scratch your head and say, why are you starting here? But I actually think it's a really, really big story. Overnight, the leader of the Lebanese Christian Party, which is the largest party of Christians in Lebanon, called out to the President of the United States and said, would you please change your deal because we can't allow Hezbollah to stay in power in Lebanon. They kill the Christians. Now, I'm going to spend more time on that in a little while. But the reason I bring it up now is because Tucker Carlson's latest guest is a man named DJ Hall. And Carlson still has a lot of influence out there. He has fewer subscribers to his website than I do, Substack subscribers. But he's getting a lot of money, and I'm assuming it's audience capture from overseas. But he's platforming this guy named J.D. Hall. Jordan J.D. Hall was a once prominent religious and political figure in Montana in conservative circles. He was ordered to pay more than $15,000 to the Sydney church he once led after a judge found him guilty of embezzlement. As part of a deferred sentencing agreement, Hall, who was ousted from Fellowship Baptist Church in 2022 amid claims of drug abuse, domestic violence, and embezzlement, must also report to a probation officer and abstain from drugs and alcohol. He may not own any weapons or enter bars or casinos, among other restrictions. Also, Hall, who founded Protestia, formerly Pulpit and Pen, lost his pastor at an online podcast ministry while fighting a Xanax addiction. He faced allegations including a DUI, a domestic violence incident, and more than $100,000 in church funds embezzled for personal and political use. He was also accused of spousal abuse. And this is a man who Tucker Carlson brought onto his program this week to talk about true Christianity, among other things. He also is tied to Joel Webern, a white nationalist who claims to be a pastor who himself was accused of sleeping around in his church, among other things. Allegedly. Now, I bring this up in relation to the Lebanese Christians because these people are talking about the persecution of Christians and how Qatar, you know, is such a great friend of the United States and of Christians everywhere, where all churches are built into a single compound. You're not allowed to practice your religion freely in Qatar. And all these people are bringing up Qatar and how awesome Qatar is. In fact, J.D. Hall defending Qatar. Qatar is one of the world's sponsors of terrorism. And in fact, U.S. senators today will, behind closed doors, blast the President of the United States for allowing Qatar a seat at the table to negotiate the arrangements related to the deal with Iran, in large part because after Iran, Qatar is one of the chief sponsors of terrorism in the world, and the Muslim Brotherhood is in charge of the country. The Muslim Brotherhood was ousted from Egypt and Syria and Jordan and the UAE and Saudi Arabia, and they took up residence in Qatar, where the leadership there has elevated the Muslim Brotherhood. And Al Jazeera, which the White House tweeted yesterday in defense of J.D. Vance, is actually guiding by the Muslim Brotherhood, which is a terrorist regime. The Muslim Brotherhood has this long game to convert the West to Islam. And we are now seeing these supposed Christians show up on Tucker Carlson's show to brag about how Qatar is our friend and we should be better with Qatar. And Qatar is run by the Muslim Brotherhood, which is in cahoots to overthrow the Western world order. They are banned in every major Arab country. Not only that, but J.D. Hall and the others that Tucker platforms also have deep sympathies to white nationalists

0: and Nazi ideology. Did not see that coming, did you? Ha-ha. Last weekend or weekend before last, I think it was weekend before last, there was a conference out west by in Utah by some supposed ministers at a church out there that embraces Christian nationalism, and they allowed a publisher to display their books at the event. And the publisher brought to the event tarot cards and the writings of Hitler and books by Nazis and promoted Nazism at the event. And they were a sponsor of the event. So the supposed Christian group could have turned their back and said, no, we're not allowing a sponsorship to come here to promote Nazism, which was a pagan ideology. Instead, they embraced them, took their money, allowed them to set up shop, and then defended their presence when called out. Ladies and gentlemen, I begin the program here because do you not see this operation, this op, as the kids these days call it? We got Tucker Carlson platforming people with extremist white nationalist ideology. He obsesses about the Jews. He gives lip service to and platforms the mainstreaming of Qatar and Russia, neither of which are our friend. But this administration seems to want to pretend that the Qataris are in some ways our friends. They are bringing young men into their ideologies. And you know, they always blame Tim Keller. I think Tim Keller overreached on racial reconciliation. And I told Tim myself, Tim Keller was a very famous theologian, globally famous. He died a few years ago, pancreatic cancer. He was a friend of mine. He got to be a friend of mine because I called him out on Twitter several times, blasted him, and he reached out to chat. And I was able to change his mind. Couldn't change his mind on this issue, but I thought he was wrong and overplayed it. But a lot of the anti-Keller people are like, well, it's Tim Keller's fault these people have become Nazis. No, it's not Tim Keller's fault someone became a Nazi or white supremacist or overcorrected from where Tim Keller is. Stop accusing people of not having their own volition, their own will to choose for themselves which way they're going in life. It's not Tim Keller's fault someone decided to become a Nazi because Tim Keller took a wrong position on the aftermath of George Floyd's death. And these people, interestingly enough, are some of the loudest defenders of the Vice President of the United States. I don't know why that is. By the way, I don't think J.D. Vance, a man who's married to an Indian woman, is a racist in any way, shape, or form. But I do think J.D. Vance has repeatedly called out Israel and questioned Israel and the support for Israel. He's an isolationist. He's not an anti-Semite. But these people are anti-Semites, and they find J.D. Vance useful for the advance of their anti-Semitism to get the United States away from Israel. Did you know, by the way, if you're one of the people who thinks that we should distance ourselves from Israel, did you know we give more foreign aid to Japan than Israel? Why don't you concern yourselves with the Japanese anti-Semites? Yes, we spend more militarily with Japan than we do with Israel, yet these people are obsessed with Israel. It's not just that they're obsessed with Israel, they're really obsessed these days with whiteness. Why do you think that is? I'll tell you why it is. Because they seek the death of the uniqueness of the United States. Tucker Carlson's been pretty open about this himself. He wants to essentially tear down the United States as it exists. He doesn't view it as a force for good in the world. And he's got millions of people who pay attention to him on social media. And these people are trying to grow their following. And he platforms these people. And part of the funny side effect of this is that it really is like the same 10 people who interview each other over and over again in Podcastistan. But Podcastistan takes this oddly favorable view of the nation of Qatar and also the Russians. Rarely do they take a position on China. But Qatar, which funds terrorism, is guided by the Muslim Brotherhood. They seem oddly sympathetic to Qatar. They try to tell us that Qatar is a friend to Christians, when in fact, Qatar itself does not allow Christians to openly worship in Qatar. They have a church there, but it's in a compound with every other church. You're not allowed to worship outside there. You know, the United Arab Emirates was far friendlier. When I was a kid and we moved over there, you had to carry your Bible on your person because it could disappear from your luggage. But by the time we left, we didn't have to worry about it too much. We were pretty openly Christian. You could celebrate Christmas and stores had Christmas decorations up. There was actually a church there, an Anglican church. The Catholics could openly worship. Can't do that in Qatar. But these people today, you can't do that in Qatar. You could do that in the late 80s in Dubai, and in Qatar you still can. And yet they want you to believe that Qatar is our friend. They want you to believe that white people are victims. They have embraced the same polluted critical theory of the left, and they've twisted it to be about the right. I'll play the audio in a little while. Jemele Hill, the idiot who now used to be at ESPN is now at The Atlantic. Jemele Hill claims that the Electoral College was a product of racism in this country. You know, these people increasingly view things as products of racism in this country. There's no difference other than their skin color. They're all a bunch of race baiters, haters, and not very bright people who delude themselves with mythologies. But the big difference is that Tucker Carlson, who got a following on Fox News, was pushed out of Fox News for knowingly pushing all sorts of things he shouldn't have pushed. Although they won't say that's the reason, but let's be clear, it's not a coincidence he was pushed out after the settlement with Dominion Voting Systems when his emails and text messages knew that the stolen election stuff was nonsense. On air, he would give lip service to it. On behind the scenes, was texting people that it was all nuts. He's advancing a group of white supremacists under the guise of Christianity. And there are a lot of churches out there who are sympathetic to these people. And they're really sympathetic to anti-Semitism. People are looking for someone in the world to blame for their problems, and they're blaming the Jews, not themselves. Tucker Carlson's not going to look in the mirror and say, I screwed up. That's why I've been fired from CNN, MSNBC, and Fox News. He's not going to look in the mirror and say that. Nope, it's a conspiracy, most likely the Jews. This guy who's accused of spousal abuse, drug abuse, DUI, embezzlement, found guilty of felony, J.D. Hall, he blames the Jews. He thinks he's an authentic Christian, and he blames the Jews. By the way, do you know there's actually not a lot of redemption in the Bible for pastors who fall from grace, and yet some people can only crack it as a job in the pulpit. They don't have any other life skills, so they fall from grace and go through a restoration period and get put back in the pulpit, when actually in the Bible it strongly suggests there is no restoration once you've fallen from grace as a pastor and have to flee the pulpit. This guy apparently decided to come back out as a white nationalist, supposed Christian podcaster being platformed by Tucker Carlson to spread white supremacy views, conspiracies about the Jews, pro-Qatar propaganda, among other things. Ladies and gentlemen, they are trying to brainwash you, and if not you, your children, to not just dislike this country, but to dislike other races in this country, and to dislike Israel, and to support a terrorist regime run by the Muslim Brotherhood. Ask yourself why you think that is. The United States of America, Abraham Lincoln once said, a house divided cannot stand. We will never be destroyed externally by a foreign power, but those foreign powers seem to know that they can divide us internally, drive us to our worst selves, and have us at each other's throats, distracted from being able to manage the rest of the world. And the one unique thing all of these people share in common is this view that the United States should not be the leader of the free world. And they are convinced that they can poison you into their view, and you should not fall for it. But it plays out across the board, including into the thinking of the Vice President of the United States when it comes to negotiating a deal with the Iranians, and has real world consequences as a result.
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3: Now from the WHIO News Center, here are the three big things you need to know. A man accused of killing another man in Dayton earlier this month, set to appear in court today. Brooksville cops arrest a man wanted on a federal drug warrant. And the trial for a man accused of killing a Dayton teen last year continues onto its second day. Full details on these stories and more. Our next scheduled newscast is at 12:30. I'm Sierra Lawson, WHIO Continuing News.
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8: More and more people are using ChatGPT or Claude or Gemini or another AI tool when they're shopping. Well, guess what? The con artists know that you're shopping that way too. And there's a big problem, Better Business Bureau has reported on it as well as others, with fake e-commerce sites. So they'll trick the AI assistant you use, and you end up at a site, you think, wow, that's a great price for what I'm buying. 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Or they send you something other than what you were expecting. Be very wary of any recommendations of a shopping site that you don't check out, other than just your chat bot tells you this is a great place.
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2: Bright sunshine for the rest of this Tuesday with high temperatures comfortably cool in the upper 70s. Wednesday morning tomorrow will also start chilly down in the mid-50s. I'm Storm Center 7 meteorologist Ryan Mirando.
3: 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It's 74 degrees in Dayton at 1226 on 1290 and 95.7 WHIO.
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5: Greetings, conversationalists. It is Eric Erickson. I am delighted to have you with me. You should know the President of the United States, this morning, you might have seen it on the news already, he put up this social media post. Despite their protestations and false statements to the contrary, coupled with the drumbeat of the fake news, which is doing everything possible to make the U.S. victory as small and insignificant as possible, Iran has fully and completely agreed to highest-level nuclear inspections long into the future. Infinity, he puts in parentheses with lots of exclamation points. This will ensure nuclear honesty. If they did not agree to this, there would be no further negotiations. Based on this and other major concessions being made by Iran, I have agreed to allow the Hormuz Strait to remain open with no further naval blockade. However, all ships are remaining in place should it be necessary to reinstitute the blockade, which seems at this point highly unlikely. The money and our sanctions that the U.S. Treasury is releasing goes into escrow controlled by the USA and will be used for the purchase of food and medical supplies exclusively for the United States, including corn, wheat, and soybeans from our great American farmers. These are things that are desperately needed by Iran. This is a humanitarian crisis, and I feel it necessary to help now before it is too late. Talks are going very well. Thank you for your attention to this matter, President Trump. Now, the President of the United States this morning is saying that all money Iran generates from oil sales will go into an escrow account, and the $12 billion Qatar is releasing of frozen Iranian assets will go into the escrow account. There are two problems. One, the Secretary of Treasury yesterday, when he agreed to allow the sale of oil, said the money goes directly to Iran in his order. He did not specify an American-controlled escrow account. And two, Qatar has released a statement and said, oops, our bad, we've already sent the $12 billion to Iran. You can't pull that back. There is a third problem as well, and it is also another big problem. And that problem is Iran says they would rather their people starve than buy anything from the great Satan. They will not be buying our agricultural products. In fact, they're already cutting deals with China and Russia and other nations, including Brazil, not us. 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It's an air purifier, so it traps pollen, it traps dust, can't trap BS, but it can trap the smell of it. 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
3: 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It's our top local story. It's day 2 in the trial today for a Dayton man accused of murder.
2: We are dry for now. I'm Storm Center 7 meteorologist Ryan Mirando. I'm tracking multiple days of rain chances ahead in the Storm Center 7 forecast coming up.
6: All's looking good on area highways. No accidents, and there's nothing to slow you down. Jason Michaels, WHIO Triple Team Traffic.
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3: And it's our top local story. The murder trial for a Dayton man accused of shooting a high school senior to death last April is now on day two. While making opening statements yesterday, Julius Williamson's defense claims Alfred Hale III escalated a confrontation that ultimately led to his death.
9: And he tried to make peace. Alfred Hale's not having it. Starts yelling more, starts reaching. Julius is scared now. He doesn't know what's going on. He thinks his life is in danger. And so he does pull out a gun. But his intention was not to hurt Alfred Hale.
3: And that's defense attorney Joseph Rush. The trial continues today with further prosecution and witnesses taking the stand. And a man wanted by the ATF is arrested in Brookville. Isaiah Chancellor is now behind bars after having a federal warrant out for drug charges. Cops say they got a tip yesterday afternoon about him being inside Green Tokai, an auto parts maker on Robert Wright Drive. Officers evacuated the building, believing he may have been armed and dangerous, although cops say they found Chancellor was not armed. And a man is heading to court today facing murder charges in Montgomery County.
10: 46-year-old Jermichael Poole is charged with aggravated murder and tampering with evidence. It all comes after police found Willie Redmond dead inside a home on Niagara Avenue in Dayton. Investigators say that Poole shot Redmond after an argument and then left the scene.
3: And that's News Center 7's Nick Foley reporting. Poole is being held on a $1 million bond. Firefighters in Germantown worked to put out flames inside of a home this morning. This is at Mark Court, starting at around 5:20. Fire Chief Josh Forrest says they found heavy flames throughout the roof and garage, leaving around $150,000 in damage. Everyone was able to get out of the home and no one was hurt.
7: This is WHIO Continuing News.
3: The Pentagon is now asking lawmakers for more funding to cover the costs of the war with Iran.
11: An official request has not yet been made by the White House, but Pentagon officials have told senators they will need about $80 billion in supplemental spending to cover the cost of the U.S. campaign against Iran. That comes on top of an already large increase in proposed defense spending, $1.5 trillion for the upcoming fiscal year.
3: And that's Fox's Jared Halpern reporting from the White House. The Miami Valley's most accurate and dependable forecast. Here, Storm Center 7 meteorologist Brian Mirando.
2: Bright sunshine out there for the rest of our Tuesday. Comfortably cool with high temperatures into the upper 70s. Now, Wednesday morning will start again chilly down in the mid-50s. I'm Storm Center 7 meteorologist Brian Mirando for Dayton Severe Weather Station 1290 and 95.7 WHIO.
3: And the latest scan of the live Doppler 7 radar, it is sunny and clear across the Miami Valley this afternoon. Now 71 degrees in Troy, 75 in downtown Dayton. 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
12: Here's a look at what's happening around the Miami Valley this week. 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The Festival of St. John's down in Middletown, that's happening this weekend. 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This is in Riverside. $10 to get in. 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They got food trucks, live music, and lots of fun. 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
1: Hello and welcome, ladies and gentlemen. I am delighted to have you with me. The phone number, 877-973-7425, should you wish to be on the program. I'm going to punt a lot of the Iran stuff to later because I suspect y'all are kind of tired. There's not a lot of good news to cover. The Supreme Court had some major decisions, but they're not the major decisions everyone was expecting. So I will get to those in the second hour break. They're very interesting cases. They're just not the big cases, the trans sports issue and the birthright citizen case and the others. Those are still to come maybe Thursday. They're going to release some more decisions, I think, on Thursday. Right now, I want to get to a see I told you so moment. Not for you guys, because you know it too. We're not supposed to talk about Uncle Remus these days, the Song of the South. It's racist and verboten and all of that. Uncle Remus was written up the road for me about an hour north of me is Eatonton, Georgia. They have the Uncle Remus Museum. I think it's called the Song of the South. And y'all know Br'er Rabbit. Br'er Rabbit is, in fact, you know, I was going to mention the phrase tar baby the other day, and a buddy on my team was like, you can't, it's racially pejorative. So I had no idea. I had no idea that for, you know, so in the, one of the stories is that Br'er Rabbit, I guess, gets caught in a fight with this thing and it sticks to him. And I thought the metaphor was something that sticks to you, you can't get out of once you pick the fight with it. Kind of like what the president's done in Iran. I'm like, nope, it's got racial connotation. You didn't grow up here. You don't know that. I didn't grow up here. I didn't know it. Now I got to strike that phrase from the vocabulary. Can I talk about Br'er Rabbit? Does that offend people? Because, you know, Br'er Rabbit, he kept telling the bad guys, don't throw me in the briar patch. Don't throw me in the briar patch. And the idiots thought, aha, he really doesn't want to be thrown in the briar patch. So they threw him in the briar patch, and that is where he wanted to be. And he knew they were dumb enough to do what when he said, please don't do it, please don't do it, they would do it. Throw me into the briar patch. Well, you know, I try to be an honest soul. I try never to tell you things that I don't believe are true. In fact, I will tell you that in the last week, I've been telling people the truth about the Iran deal, and I have lost a significant amount of paid subscribers from my daily show notes. So if you want a subscription, text DATA to 33777. I'm not kidding. I looked at the numbers. I was like, wow, I've lost a lot of readers in the last week. And all I've done is tell people the truth about the Iran deal, and people don't want to hear the truth. You know, you can make a lot of money by telling lies to people who want to be lied to. And you can make an okay living to tell the truth to people who want to tell the truth. But you go bankrupt telling the truth to people who want to be lied to. And there are a lot of people that just want to be lied to. They want to live in a comfortable bubble. I try never to do that. I do not want to lie to anyone. And so it is that I told Democrats that James Tallarico was a bad candidate who would lose in Texas. And they thought I was pulling a Br'er Rabbit on them. They're like, oh, nonsense. If you say he's a bad candidate, it must mean he's a great candidate. And I'm like, nope, he's a bad candidate. Texas is still a Republican state. And if you pick this guy, you are going to lose the state of Texas. He is that bad of a candidate. No, he's not. He's a great candidate. He's just a fabulous candidate. He's going to mop the floor with Ken Paxton because Ken Paxton's a corrupt dirtbag who cheated on his wife. I'm like, yes, Ken Paxton's a corrupt dirtbag who cheated on his wife repeatedly and flaunted it and has shown no remorse for his corruption. But also, Texans would rather a corrupt politician because they have a history of electing corrupt politicians than they would a super weirdo. And the Democrats, no, you are lying. No, don't you throw us in that briar patch, Erickson. Well, they thought we were pulling a Br'er Rabbit stunt or some such, and well, they nominated James Tallarico. And he is the gift that keeps on giving to the GOP.
2: Yeah, and that's, you know, I always think of myself as a Christian who hates Christianity, yep. Right? And like, I always get drawn back into it.
1: I'm a Christian who hates Christianity. That's the latest from James Tallarico, who, by the way, has decided to start memory holding all of his positions. His positions on transports, gone. His position on transgenderism generally, gone. His position on abortion, gone. His position on a non-binary God, gone. His position on veganism, gone. His position on getting rid of oil and gas in Texas, gone. His positions across the board, gone, as this guy tries to memory hole everything. And it's too late. The Republicans have already gotten it all. And I bring this all up because a couple months ago, a poll out of Texas had James Tallarico up by 8 points. And what did I tell you people at the time? Emotions were still raw from the Republican runoff. And Cornyn voters needed time to decide, yeah, we're going to stand by Paxson because we don't like him. We think he's a corrupt, adulterous, quasi-criminal, but we really don't want James Tallarico. I told you it was going to take some time. But eventually the consolidation, where I was wrong is I thought it would, well, take a little more time to come to terms with James Tallarico, and it would take the Republicans a little while to come home and decide to consolidate. Well, that's where I was wrong, because they have now rapidly begun to consolidate around one Ken Paxson. The same poll that had James Tallarico ahead by 8 at the end of May after the runoff now has Ken Paxson up by 1. Now, James Tallarico is still winning independents, although by a smaller margin. And James Tallarico is still overwhelmingly winning Democrats now by a large margin. The problem for James Tallarico is that he is losing the Republicans significantly. All of the Republicans have consolidated. James Tallarico, according to the same poll that showed him up by 8 a few months ago, now has him winning exactly 0% of the Republican Party. He was winning some Republicans. He was like had 25% of the GOP after the primary. And now the Republicans in Texas are like, you know what? That guy is too weird. And of course he's too weird. James Tallarico continues to be the gift that keeps on giving, and he is a soundbite machine for the GOP. I have never seen a politician who acts as such a soundbite machine for Republicans. I mean, it's wild to watch this guy.
3: Our southern border should be like our front porch. There should be a giant welcome mat out front.
4: For the most part, the Republican caucus in here in Texas is white, older men. Straight cisgendered men. But I say all this in terms of, in context of abortion, because before God comes over Mary and we have the incarnation, God asks for Mary's consent, which is remarkable. I mean, go back and read this in Luke.
1: By the way, that doesn't happen.
4: I mean, the angel comes down and asks Mary if this is something she wants to do. And she says, if it is God's will, let it be done. Let it be. Let it happen.
1: That happened.
4: So to me, that is an affirmation in one of our most central stories that creation has to be done with consent. You cannot force someone to create. Creation is one of the most sacred acts that we engage in as human beings.
5: Listen, I know that I was being provocative with that comment. I made it on the floor of the House when the extremists in the Texas legislature were trying to pick on kids who were different. And while it's maybe provocative politically, I don't think is controversial theologically. Most Christians believe that God is beyond gender.
6: You can't call yourself a Christian and destroy God's creation with greenhouse gases.
7: The National Republican Senate Committee is already highlighting comments that you've made as a state representative. For example, they're highlighting this.
8: God is both masculine and feminine and everything in between. God is non-binary.
7: What is your response to them using that and explain what you were talking about?
5: Well, I understand that comment is a little provocative. I said it on the House floor when the extremists in the Republican legislature were picking on school kids who were different. But I don't think it's controversial theologically. Most Christians would acknowledge that God is beyond gender. In fact, the Apostle Paul, in his letter to the Galatians, said that in Christ there is neither male nor female. And so if someone's got a problem with that statement, they shouldn't take it up with me. They should take it up with the Apostle Paul.
9: I want us all to be aware of is that
3: that modern science obviously recognizes that there are many more than two biological sexes. In fact, there are six, which honestly, Representative Heffner, surprised me too. Surprised me too, because I am not well versed in this issue area. I'm not a scientist. I'm a politician, a lot worse than a scientist.
9: Something that you love that's not family or friends.
5: I love, and just say this because it's on my mind, the trans children who showed up yesterday at the state capitol to advocate for their humanity. They shouldn't have to, but it was an inspiration to watch.
10: You would be a no on Mark Wayne Mullen.
4: I would. And here's why. I mean, I would be a no on any potential secretary who is not willing to tear down this secret police force and replace it with an agency that's actually focused on public safety. I often think when reclaiming symbols, I think about the American flag. I think the Confederate flag is a symbol of treason and terrorism. But the American flag is such a complicated symbol for most of us. In many ways, like Jesus, like the cross, it's been co-opted and in some ways its true meaning has been betrayed. You know this, Tim. Before I was a politician, I was a public school teacher in San Antonio, Texas, on the west side of the city. And I taught a lot of undocumented students. And those students tended to be my most patriotic students. For me, prophetic voices like Jesus have helped me reckon with my own whiteness, my own masculinity, my own certainty, my own ego. It's a never-ending process, and it's a painful process.
11: I want to ask you about your record as a state legislator, because they have reviewed your legislative history, and you've missed over 800 votes during your time in the state house. Why did you miss the votes, and why should voters allow you to represent their interests statewide when some are saying you did not represent your district?
4: And this is a Republican talking point, because I broke quorum twice with my Democratic colleagues to protest this redistricting power grab, to protest their voter suppression. And so I wasn't on the floor to take these votes because I was trying to stop them from passing these voter suppression efforts. Mm-hmm. And so they try to then take a look at all the votes that I missed, when in reality, I was doing my job. We have, I think, heard more and more issues of animal welfare. I think not just because it's the right thing to do and the moral thing to do, but also it's, as all of you know, necessary to fight climate change. It is now existential that we try to reduce our meat consumption and that we try to respect animals in all aspects of society. And so I am proud to say that our campaign has officially become a non-meat campaign. So we are only buying vegan products from our local vegan businesses. Some of you may know Big Nonas. They were little Nonas, and then they opened up a brick and mortar, so now they're Big Nonas. But we just got our pizza from there today. And so the point is that I think all of us, not just policymakers, but everyone has to take personal responsibility in this effort.
1: Y'all, I've got 5 more minutes of James Tallarico clips, and I can't play them all. And I told Democrats he was a bad candidate. He was too fringy for Texas. He's anti-oil in an oil state. He's anti-beef in a cattle state. He's anti-family values in a state that has a lot of families. He's a Christian who hates Christianity. He yesterday said that he learned from a trans queer Latinx pastor how to be more masculine and to go beyond his masculinity. The guy is now losing the election. When I told Democrats he was a bad candidate and Jasmine Crockett was probably more likely to give Paxson a run for his money than Tallarico, the Democrats laughed in my face and said that wasn't true. Well, now you know what? As I told you before, you may not like it, but I don't lie to you, even to the Democrats. Now we're going to watch this whole thing just implode. 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
12: Now from the WHIO News Center, here are the three big things you need to know. One person is hurt after a car crashes into a Dayton business this morning. We are following the trial for the man facing charges and the shooting death of a Dayton teen last year. And cops in Brookville arrest a man wanted on federal drug charges. Full details on these stories and more. Our next scheduled newscast is at 1 o'clock. I'm Sierra Lawson, WHIO Continuing News.
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20: Bright sunshine for the rest of this Tuesday with high temperatures comfortably cool in the upper 70s. Wednesday morning tomorrow will also start chilly down in the mid-50s. I'm Storm Center 7 meteorologist Ryan Mirando.
12: 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It's 75 degrees in Dayton at 1256 on 1290 and 95.7 WHIO.
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1: 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It is Eric Erickson here. 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It is I have brought them into my world. I love Van Allen Golf. 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Okay, listen, when we come back, we got to dive into the Supreme Court decisions, but you do need to know, speaking of courts, this is kind of funny, the Republicans have started doing to Democrats what they've done. The Republicans filed a lawsuit against the Biden administration. Well, actually, they filed it against the Trump administration to end a Biden-era backdoor amnesty program that allowed immigration judges to freeze removal proceedings of illegal aliens. The Trump administration did what Democratic administrations have done now, and they have agreed that never again will the federal government allow an immigration judge to indefinitely freeze removal proceedings. So what the Democrats have done in the past is you file a lawsuit, a Democratic state files a lawsuit against the Democratic-run federal government, and they bend over backwards to agree and bind the federal government in perpetuity to something. That's now happened to the Democrats. No immigration judge will ever again be able to freeze an immigration proceeding. Ha ha! Two can play this game. Democrats started it. We'll finish it. 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
12: 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It's our top local story. A man wanted federally is arrested in Montgomery County.
20: Bright and sunny today. I'm Storm Center 7 meteorologist Ryan Miranda. I'm tracking multiple rain chances in the Storm Center 7 forecast coming up.
22: Miami Valley roadways all looking good this hour. No accidents, no delays. Jason Michaels, WHIO Triple Team Traffic.
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12: And it's our top local story. Cops in Brookville arrest a man wanted by the ATF yesterday afternoon. A federal warrant being issued for Isaiah Chancellor, a part of the federal drug and gun bust called Operation Fly City. Cops got a tip about him being in a building on Robert Wright Drive, evacuating the space as they believed him to be armed and dangerous. Chancellor was found to be unarmed, now in federal custody, waiting for his court date. WHIO News Time is 101. It's 75 degrees now in downtown Dayton. And it's now day two in the trial for a man accused of killing a high school senior at the RTA hub in downtown Dayton. Investigators say Julius Williamson shot Alfred Hale III, a Dunbar student, last April. News Center 7's Xavier Hershovitz has more.
8: Some of those first witnesses took the stand here at the courtroom in Montgomery County yesterday, something we're expecting to see more of today. Now, after jury selection, prosecutors and defense attorneys laid out their opening statements. Prosecutors also played some video from downtown cameras that capture the confrontation.
12: Williamson is pleading not guilty by reason of insanity. And a car crashes into a Dayton business this morning, leaving one person hurt. The wreck happening at West 3rd Street around 10:40. Dispatchers say that person was taken to a hospital, but it is still unclear how badly their injuries are or what caused this crash. In a tragic story out of Columbus this afternoon, one person is dead following a crash involving a dump truck. Officers say the truck heading north on Winchester Pike tried to turn west onto Refugee Road yesterday when it collided with a GMC heading north. The GMC driver died at the scene. Details on any names or possible charges have yet to be released.
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12: Federal officers in Arizona say a note connected to the disappearance of Nancy Guthrie claims she's dead.
23: The second note sent to media outlets in February following the disappearance of Nancy Guthrie is believed to have said she was, quote, buried with nature. It followed the first note that said she was safe and demanded a ransom of millions of dollars in cryptocurrency in return for Guthrie, who was the 84-year-old mother of Today's Show co-anchor Savannah Guthrie.
12: And that's Fox's Tanya J. Powers reporting. Nancy has been missing since February 1st. 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The Storm Center 7 forecast is next.
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12: 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Now, the Miami Valley's most accurate and dependable forecast. Here's Storm Center 7 meteorologist Ryan Mirando.
20: Bright sunshine out there for the rest of this Tuesday with a high near 77 degrees. Wednesday morning tomorrow will also start a little chilly, down in the mid-50s, but also bright tomorrow with a high near 80. Then the rain chances start to arrive. Thursday will likely track some scattered showers and storms, especially on the second half of the day. Friday likely coming with the best chance of a widespread soaking rain. Then storm chances continue into both days this weekend with highs still holding in the 80s. I'm Storm Center 7 meteorologist Ryan Mirando for Dayton Severe Weather Station 1290 and 95.7 WHIO.
12: And the latest scan of the live Doppler 7 radar is all clear. It's 72 degrees up in Sydney, 76 now in downtown Dayton. Our next scheduled news in less than 15 minutes and immediately when it breaks. 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

kids to the event. That's all I'm saying. But boy, the stories are something. And for those of you who came the last time, some of the stuff is the same, but some of you wanted stories that were political, and so I have begrudgingly obliged to add lots of new material about political stories that, again, they're not safe for radio. We must talk about the Supreme Court of the United States of America, because the Supreme Court has released some decisions today that are intriguing decisions, and they're not the big decisions that I highlighted yesterday. Which they're saving the big ones for the end. Typically, the Supreme Court saves its big decisions for the very end, and in so doing, I'm just intrigued that the Supreme Court has so many monumental decisions left this year. The Supreme Court has a birthright citizenship case it has not decided. It has a case on whether or not the president can fire members of independent commissions. It has a case on whether the president can fire members of the Federal Reserve. It has a case on whether the president can get rid of temporary protected status for illegal immigrants given by prior administration without due process to get rid of it. It has a case on transgender sports involving West Virginia and Idaho. It's got a number of big cases. We assumed they might come out today because technically the Supreme Court has only one more day to meet, and that will be this Thursday. And they're probably, what's going to happen is do another day, probably a Tuesday the 30th, and I'll be in New York and actually won't be here that day. So I'm just preparing you that there are some big cases coming. But we did have big cases today. They're just not the cases people were expecting for the most part. So let me walk you through the cases of the Supreme Court today that came out. The first case to come out was Cisco Systems versus Doe. Cisco Systems versus Doe. It's actually kind of an interesting case. There is a law that was written in 1991 called the Torture Victims Protection Act. There's also a case called the Alien Tort Statute. And an individual sued Cisco Systems claiming that they were tortured and abused in China. And they did some work for a Cisco Systems affiliate there, and therefore they should be able to sue Cisco Systems for aiding and abetting China's torture program. And the Supreme Court said, actually, no, because neither the Alien Tort Statute nor the Torture Victim Protection Act of 1991 allow you to sue people for aiding and abetting the torturer. And a lot of people were hoping this would be a win against China. And instead, the Supreme Court said, nope, not a win for you. We regret that this happened to you. But the courts below us decided that you had the power to sue when Congress gave no permission for you to sue. So you're not getting to be able to sue. That's the bottom line on the case is you can't, the lower courts can't create a avenue for a lawsuit that Congress itself did not create when you use these statutes. The second case was a very much watched case, but not really a controversial case. Although all of these cases, there was one unanimous case today, and all the other cases were 6-3 decisions. This, too, was a 6-3 decision. ExxonMobil versus Corporación Cimex. This is a case against the Corporación Cimex in Cuba. It is the military front group that took over oil operations. Exxon built a massive oil facility in Cuba. And when the communists took over, the communists took control of it and threw Exxon out at gunpoint. There was an act passed called the Cuban Liberty and Democratic Solidarity Act, which was also called the Helms-Burton Act. The Helms-Burton Act was actually passed in the 1990s. And it said that American individuals and corporations had the right to sue Cuban companies that took their property in Cuba, and that Cuba would be forced to defend the lawsuits. Now, the Cubans actually came to court in the United States and said, we don't recognize the law, we refuse to give up our sovereignty, and you can't sue us. And by the way, this law doesn't apply. In a 6-3 decision, you will note the three progressive judges in the Supreme Court, justices, did not want Cuba sued. The six conservatives said, yeah, Exxon has the right to sue Cuban agencies and instrumentalities, and under a communist regime, the corporations are controlled by the government, therefore the corporation itself can be sued by Exxon. Now, will Exxon be able to claim? No, unless the communist regime falls. And don't look now, but today, Marco Rubio has imposed new sanctions on Cuba. In Cuba, there is a group called GAYSMA, I think it is. GAYSMA, I can't remember. Anyway, it's a Cuban

0: military-controlled corporation, and it actually runs Cuba. And Corporation Timex is actually a subsidiary of Geisa, and Geisa runs everything. It controls all the property. It controls all the businesses. It controls everything. And it is the Cuban military, and the Cuban military itself gets billions and billions of dollars. They don't pour it back into the Cuban economy. It's the aristocracy of the Cuban Communist Party that gets the money. Marco Rubio has now imposed sanctions on any corporation that does business with the individual members of Geisa and their family members. So a lot of Cuban government officials allow their children to come to the United States, and they funnel money back to Cuba to the regime. And now Marco Rubio is telling banks and businesses, if you do money with these individuals, you're also going to be sanctioned because they're just fronts for the communist regime. It's going to put even more pressure, as the Cuban government has announced this week, and I didn't get a chance to cover this the other day, that they're now going to embrace some private ownership rules. No Cuban is excited about this because they know it comes with strings attached to try to prop up the Cuban government, so it's probably not going to work. But the ExxonMobil case of the Supreme Court today decided 6-3 ties into that. Exxon has the power now to sue the Cuban administrative state in an American court and get a judgment. And if Cuba collapses, Exxon will be able to collect on it and get their property back. The third case is Landor versus Louisiana Department of Corrections and Public Safety. Landor, in fact, I got to look this up in real time because I don't know the answer to this specifically. I thought it was Sikh. No, Mr. Landor is a Rastafarian. That's right. He is a Rastafarian. Now, if you don't know what a Rastafarian is, it's a religious movement of Jamaican origins holding that black people are the chosen people, that Emperor Haile Selassie of Ethiopia was the Messiah, and the black people will all eventually return to a black Africa. A member of the Rastafarian religious movement has distinctive codes of behavior and dress, including the wearing of dreadlocks, the smoking of marijuana, the rejection of Western medicine, and the adherence of a diet that excludes pork, shellfish, and milk. It is essentially an amalgamated religion of nuts from Jamaica. If you're a Rastafarian, you're probably not listening to my radio program anyway. Get a haircut and bathe. Mr. Landor is a Rastafarian. And like many Rastafarians, he's a pothead. And like many of them, he went to jail. And while he was in jail, two members of the Louisiana Department of Corrections shaved his head because he refused to get a haircut. The rules require it for sanitation in the prisons. You got to get a haircut.
1: And we have it down 100% inspection. And if they were right, I'd cancel the meetings right now.
2: Mr. President, when will those inspectors actually be on the ground?
1: At the appropriate time. At the appropriate time. There's no rush, but they'll be on the ground at the appropriate time.
3: Israeli forces have opened fire in southern Lebanon today, killing two people. Are you confident that the ceasefire is still holding in Lebanon?
1: No, we'll see what's done. They've been fighting each other for many, many years, decades, and we'll see, but it's going to come along.
4: There's a note that our Ryan Enfield reported on that says that she's dead, she's with NATO. Is there any hope that the FBI and investigators find her?
1: I hope they find her. Savannah's gone through rough, that family's gone through hell, and I hope they find her. Pool looks fantastic. I just got pictures of it. It's beautiful. But somebody went in with a knife and cut it. They cut it up good. And then they cut a 350-foot slip in the form of lots of little slips. A real horrible stuff. And they destroyed the grass. We put a brand new big load of grass out there. They destroyed it. So it's all being fixed. But it's a shame. So I understand 5 or 6 people are arrested. The Interior Department can refer to you on that. And I hear they have 6 people under investigation.
4: President, you're about to speak to truckers. Truckers are at high risk of losing their jobs to AI because of...
1: Well, now they're not. You can't get a job. Right now we have the highest job numbers we've ever had in the country, in the history of the country. And I'm just with a couple of the great senators and congressmen. We're talking. It's actually hard to fill the job. You know, nobody's ever seen a time like this. We have right now so many jobs that are going to be available. And the biggest problem we have is getting the people. So we're really doing spectacular. In this area, in Pennsylvania, for steel, Eli Lilly just announced billions of dollars. nuclear plants. We have more plants being built right now in the United States than at any time in the history of our country.
4: Mr. President, wrong. Senator Searle, what will you say to allies of yours, like Senator Bruce, who's been critical of the Iran?
1: Well, I think anybody that's been critical of it has to be educated, even if they're friends of mine. Because we have Iran in a position that nobody's ever had. This should have been done for 47 years by other presidents. And we have Iran in a position where their military has been totally wiped out, their leadership has been wiped out, their radar has been wiped out, everything's been wiped out. They have not a good negotiating position. But despite that, and money that will be taken out of Iran is going to go to our farmers to give corn, soybeans, wheat to Iran, because they have a hunger problem, they have a food problem, they have a medicine problem, they got a lot of problems, and they have an inflation. Their inflation now just hit 300%, so they have a lot of problems.
4: Mr. President, are you planning to do a federal takeover in D.C. soon, just to reflect on the socialist?
1: So we have a radical left communist elected, I guess, soon to be elected mayor of D.C. D.C. is now a safe, you people know better than anybody, it's a safe, beautiful city. When I came here, it was an unsafe, unkempt, horrible city. It was horrible. The monuments and the waterfalls and the statues and everything were graffiti written, hadn't been fixed in 50 years, clean. Now it's beautiful. We did 52 statues, monuments, waterfalls, including the thing that, you know, where the vandals hit the reflecting pool, but we'll get that back very quickly. In fact, I will say, this morning I sent people over, they say it looks absolutely beautiful. But we're going to have to let a little water out and fix it, and then we'll put the water back.
4: President, on
1: ODNI. Just so you understand, so our country is doing really well, and we're going to keep it that way. And any senator that didn't vote for all of the things we need, because we're making an amazing deal with Iran. We're making a deal that's going to keep our country and the world safe, because we're not going to let Iran have a nuclear weapon. And they know that, and they agree to that. Thank you very much. Thank you.
5: Sitting under the wing of Air Force One there in Reading, Pennsylvania, chatting with the pool for a little while before heading out to that Mack Truck Assembly facility in the Lehigh Valley to talk to the employees there about the
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7: Now from the WHIO News Center, here are the three big things you need to know. President Trump threatens Iran once again amid a peace deal. A man wanted by the ATF is arrested at a building in Brookville. And the trial of a Dayton man accused of killing a teen last year continues. Full details on these stories and more. Our next scheduled newscast is at 1:30. 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
16: Bright sunshine for the rest of this Tuesday with high temperatures comfortably cool in the upper 70s. Wednesday morning tomorrow will also start chilly down in the mid-50s. I'm Storm Center 7 meteorologist Ryan Mirando.
7: 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It's 77 degrees in Dayton at 126 on 1290 and 95.7 WHIO.
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0: Do you know why we call it the Dark Ages? Any idea? It was the Dark Ages, and some people don't like to use that phrase anymore. They think it's pejorative. It's not. The Dark Ages, with the fall of the Roman Empire, knowledge retreated. We lost the recipe for building cement the way the Romans did, which is actually a better, more durable cement than we have today. We lost how to make certain weaponry that we're still curious about, including Greek fire. We lost the knowledge on how to build aqueducts. to flow water from hundreds of miles away into cities. We lost ideas on cleanliness and things like that, and we regressed, and society declined, and birth rates increased, but also mortality increased. More people died of disease and things like that, and it was because the world forgot all the knowledge, and it turned out a lot of it was sequestered away into monasteries. That when we got to the Renaissance period, that ended the Dark Ages, people were making scientific discoveries again and going into the monasteries and finding a lot of the knowledge. Today, we're going into a self-imposed Dark Ages where a lot of people look at medical knowledge and they become deeply suspicious of it, and they themselves have chosen to regress. And I don't have a problem with it. If you've decided to eliminate yourself from the gene pool because you've decided to be skeptical of medicine and you want to march to the beat of your own drummer, God bless you. Go for it. Just, I don't want to subsidize your medical bills. Some people, and this is going to rile up and offend some of you, some people have really embraced raw milk. Louis Pasteur is a global hero for pasteurization. You know how many people died of drinking milk before then and got really sick? Well, in Louisiana, 11 people since April 23rd have been identified who became ill from consuming raw milk, some of whom had to be hospitalized. Thankfully, no one died. If you want to drink raw milk, I don't have a problem with you drinking raw milk, and I don't think the government should stop you. But also understand that you've embraced your own dark ages in the name of you thinking you're healthy now. You just become a superstitious person. 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
7: Live from the WHIO News Center, this is Miami Valley's News at 1:30. It's our top local story. Trial continues for the man accused of killing a Dayton teen.
16: We are dry for now. I'm Storm Center 7 meteorologist Ryan Miranda. I'm tracking multiple days of rain chances ahead in the Storm Center 7 forecast coming up.
17: Take a look at 76, 75, and 35 this afternoon. All roads are clear and traffic moving smoothly across the Miami Valley. I'm Chris Hartley, WHIO Triple Team Traffic.
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7: And it's our top local story. It's day two in the murder trial for a man accused of killing a Dunbar High School senior last April. In the courtroom yesterday, prosecutors played video of the confrontation between Julius Williamson and Alfred Hale III near the downtown RTA hub that led to Hale's shooting death.
18: And he is thrown to the ground in seconds, and that's when you'll see the defendant shoot him in the chest. And that's when you'll see the defendant pistol whip him across the face.
7: And that's Assistant Prosecuting Attorney Richard Smith. The trial continues today with additional prosecution and witnesses taking the stand. And a man wanted by the ATF is arrested in Brookville. Isaiah Chancellor is now behind bars after having a federal warrant out for drug charges. Cops say they got a tip yesterday afternoon about him being inside Green Tokai, an auto parts maker on Robert Wright Drive. Officers evacuated the building, believing he may have been armed and dangerous, although cops say they found Chancellor was not armed. And President Trump is threatening Iran once again after their leaders claim he's lying about the terms of their agreement.
19: After Vice President J.D. Vance announced that Iran has agreed to allow international atomic energy inspectors into their country, President Trump posted on Truth Social this morning saying, in part, if they did not agree to this, there would be no further negotiations. Well, the Iranians today are going on the record saying they did not agree to this point.
7: And that's Fox's Trey Yingst. The focus over the next 2 months is now on Iran's nuclear program and keeping the Strait of Hormuz open. And Cleveland cops find two people hurt after being hit by long needle darts. The first is a 56-year-old woman found hit multiple times on Clark Avenue around 4 yesterday afternoon. She claims a man she knew hit her in the face in a different location and shot her before leaving. Cops say a 40-year-old man went to the hospital with only one blow dart wound, saying a man he didn't know attacked him. No one has been arrested.
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7: 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Now, the Miami Valley's most accurate and dependable forecast to your Storm Center 7 meteorologist, Ryan Mirando.
16: Bright sunshine out there for the rest of our Tuesday. Comfortably cool with high temperatures into the upper 70s. Now, Wednesday morning will start again chilly down in the mid-50s. I'm Storm Center 7 meteorologist Ryan Mirando for Dayton Severe Weather Station 1290 and 95.7 WHIO.
7: And the latest scan of the live Doppler 7 radar is all sunny and clear across the Miami Valley this afternoon. Now 75 degrees in Xenia, 76 in downtown Dayton. 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
8: Truth over tribe. Conviction over party. Eric Erickson. Conservative, but not captive.
9: Greetings. Welcome. It is Eric Erickson here across the United States. The phone number is 877-973-7425. Should you wish to be on the program, be very, very happy to have you. Hey, do you guys remember when all the Christian leaders in this country were up in arms about the genocide and executions of Christians in Nigeria, so much so that the president of the United States took military action against the Islamic radicals there? Do y'all remember that? And you remember about the persecution of Christians in China, and a number of religious leaders in the United States spoke up about that. And the president of the United States raised the issue with Xi Jinping in China. I'm curious, because there is real quiet on the part of American Christians about the Christians in Lebanon. Do you think it's a coincidence that the Christians in Lebanon are having a peace deal imposed on them they do not want by a president of the United States who the Christian leaders in America want access to? Samir Ghia, I'm probably pronouncing his name. He is the leader of the Lebanese Forces Party. For those of you who don't know, the Lebanese Forces Party is the largest group of Christians in Lebanon who have come together to form a political party. And the reason they came together to form a political party is that the Lebanese government could not withstand Hezbollah, and Hezbollah began to exterminate the Christians of Lebanon, to hunt them down, forcibly convert them, kill them if they refuse, chase them out of businesses and out of Beirut. Christians in Lebanon have been there since the resurrection of Christ. You know, you go into the Bible and you read the New Testament, you read Paul's journeys in Acts and the journeys of the apostles, and you recognize some of the names. Tyre, for example, is there on the coast of Lebanon. Beirut has been there for quite a while, and Tripoli, and you've got a number of very famous biblical towns that are in Lebanon. And Christians spread into Lebanon from Judea and Samaria after the resurrection of Christ, fleeing in some part persecution from the Romans inside Jerusalem, and they've been there for a very long time. And in come the Arab horde led now by Hezbollah in the 20th and 21st century, and they've been exterminating the Christians and chasing the Christians out. So the leader of the Christians of Lebanon writes this: as the president of the Lebanese Forces Party, the largest Christian party in Lebanon, I saw fit to address you with this letter to express my deep gratitude for your words and for what they reflect of genuine friendship and profound concern for the Christians of Lebanon and all Lebanese people. Lebanese Christians, almost a lesbian Christians, Lebanese Christians have throughout modern Lebanese history and will continue to constitute an element of stability, openness, moderation, and cultural and civilizational prosperity in this East. Lebanon has distinguished itself thanks to its pluralism, public freedoms, open system, and cultural and economic role with a unique status that has made it a space of radiance in a turbulent environment. It is true that the past four decades have been among the most difficult stages expressed by the Lebanese in general and Christians in particular as a result of the establishment of Hezbollah as a military and security organization, which has usurped national decision-making, weakened legitimate institutions, prevented the establishment of an effective and capable state, and furthermore embroiled Lebanon in conflicts and wars linked to Iranian agendas that do not represent the interests or aspirations of the Lebanese people. This has had a negative impact on the Lebanese economy, reduced job opportunities, and driven large numbers of Lebanese, including a significant portion of Christians, to immigrate in search of safety, stability, and opportunities. Nevertheless, the Christians who have faced throughout their long history both ancient and modern challenges and ordeals more severe than these have always managed to overcome them thanks to their attachments to their land, their faith in freedom, and their determination to remain in their homeland and persevere their national and preserve their national and civilizational identity. Today as yesterday, they remain steadfast in their faith and conviction, resilient in the face of challenges, and determined, along with all other Lebanese, to restore their state, their institutions, and their full sovereignty, relying on friends in the East and West, foremost among them the United States of America. In this context, we believe the greatest contribution the United States of America can offer Lebanon at this delicate stage lies in supporting the Lebanese state and its legitimate institutions as the sole national reference. And also, ending Hamas. Ending the military and security presence of Hamas constitutes, in our view, the greatest contribution that can be made to the Christians of Lebanon and to all Lebanese people as it opens the door to building the state we aspire to, an effective sovereign state that is free, strong, and capable of ensuring security, stability, and prosperity for all its citizens. That is the leader of the Christian party, Lebanon, the largest party, the Lebanese Forces Party, is the largest group of Christians in Lebanon. And notice how quiet American church leaders are, because to take this stand would be to recognize that Lebanon is not part of the deal with Iran. And yet, Iran insisted it is. Now, Marco Rubio is in the United Arab Emirates, and he has spoken now and said that Lebanon is not part of the deal and Israel should maintain self-defense. But that's contrary to what the Vice President of the United States has said. Naftali Bennett was the Prime Minister of Israel. He was the 13th Prime Minister. He is an ardent foe of Benjamin Netanyahu. Does not agree with Benjamin Netanyahu on anything except this. He put this on social media: I spoke until 2 o'clock this morning with soldiers and commanders who are currently in Lebanon or left the last day. And here are the facts from the field. One, the soldiers see with their own eyes Hezbollah terrorists reestablishing themselves, repairing infrastructure, arming up and returning to activity. And our soldiers are forbidden from opening fire. They see terrorists observing IDF soldiers with binoculars and they are not allowed to shoot. Decisions that were once closed with the field company commander's call now require a general's approval. Because of this red tape, even when they see a terrorist running from place to place with a shoulder-fired missile, they don't take him out because by the time approval arrives, he's already vanished. The enemy understands the limitations and exploits them for rapid reestablishment that will lead to harm to the lives of our soldiers. Air Force planes have completely stopped operating. There are incidents with wounded, and that requires extraction with the activation of a massive fire envelope. They didn't activate massive fire during the evacuation, and that led to more harm to soldiers. When Netanyahu and Israel Katz announced yesterday at 11 p.m. that the IDF had freedom of action in Lebanon, they didn't tell the truth. It's not true. The truth is our boys' hands are tied in Lebanon. This is the situation on the ground at this moment. It's abandonment. There's no such thing as sending our boys against Hezbollah with their hands tied. Release now at this moment the hands of our soldiers. That's Netanyahu's opponents say Netanyahu needs to start attacking Hezbollah again, that Hezbollah is rearming. They see it with their own eyes. You have the leader of the Christians of Lebanon saying, please, President Trump, Vice President Vance, do not bind Lebanon to this deal because Christians will die in Lebanon if you allow Hezbollah to grow strong again. Israel has weakened Hezbollah. Allow them to finish the job. That's the leader of the Christians in Lebanon. And do you hear any Christian leaders in the United States speaking up? Of course you don't, because they are more interested in a seat at the table at the White House than in actually helping Christians around the world when it's politically inconvenient for them to do so. They don't want to. When it's politically convenient, when they can rail about Christian persecution in Nigeria, well, the president might do something. But we don't want to obstruct the deal with Iran because a midterm election is coming up. And now this. This is from the Israeli ambassador to the United States. This is the fifth round of talks with Lebanon, and I must say we are headed toward a train wreck. Four rounds ago, we all boarded the same train. We sat in the same carriage and set out towards the same destination with the United States serving as the locomotive pulling us forward. That train was moving toward a very clear goal, a comprehensive peace between our countries and Iran, free Lebanon, free from its malign influence, the dismantling of Hezbollah, and a peace and security for both Lebanon and Israel. Today, the train is in danger of derailing, and I hope we can get it back on track. The basic assumption was that Iran was out of the picture and that the central issue was Lebanon and Hezbollah, not the extent to which Iran could restrain Hezbollah. That is not Iran's role. Iran's role is to leave Lebanon. It is the responsibility of the Lebanese government to exercise its sovereignty. Sovereignty means that Iran can no longer be involved in or exert malign influence over Lebanon. We need clarity. We hope the memorandum of understanding will succeed, and we support President Trump's vision, but I'm concerned that the concept of deconfliction is misplaced. The only issue is Hezbollah. Hezbollah must be defeated and removed from the equation. Instead, there's a real danger. Hezbollah has been given a new lease on life. There's a little doubt that it feels emboldened and more confident. I would like to ask, is the dismantling of Hezbollah still the foundation for these talks? We agreed to a ceasefire on the condition that Hezbollah would withdraw northward. Is the agreement still binding? We cannot afford commitments that simply fade away. Let me be clear. Israel will act against immediate and emerging threats to its citizens and soldiers. Iran is expected to benefit from an influx of funds under the Memorandum of Understanding. How will we ensure these funds do not find their way to Hezbollah? Let me explain to you how Iran funds Hezbollah. Iran takes in the cash, converts it to cryptocurrency, and directs the cryptocurrency to Hezbollah so it can't be tracked. J.D. Vance claimed to our faces that by allowing Iran this money, we would be better able to track it. But the deal says Iran gets to spend the money how Iran chooses to spend the money, and there's no prohibition on the conversion to crypto. And once it's in cryptocurrency, the U.S. government can't track it. We have the Israelis saying, President Trump, this memorandum of understanding emboldens Hezbollah and Iran's ability to control them. We have the Christians of Lebanon saying, Mr. President, this deal emboldens Hezbollah and Iran's ability to control it. We have the Lebanese government itself saying, we are held hostage to Hezbollah and Iran, and we wish to be free of them. And we have the Vice President of the United States of America, J.D. Vance, saying, no. That's not true. That's not what the Memorandum of Understanding says. Trust me. Last week, we all trusted J.D. Vance when he said that everything we were hearing about the deal was Iranian propaganda. And the deal came out, and it turns out everything he called Iranian propaganda was actually in the deal. How can we trust the Vice President of the United States this week? The Christians of Lebanon say we get murdered by Hezbollah. Please don't embolden Hezbollah. The Israelis say they can see in real time Hezbollah is rearming. The Lebanese government says we want to be rid of Hezbollah, but we can't be rid of Hezbollah if Iran can still fund Hezbollah. The Vice President of the United States says, well, the Memorandum of Understanding is binding. And now Marco Rubio comes out and says, Lebanon has nothing to do with the Memorandum of Understanding. It's in a separate file. Why is it at this point that the Iranians have been more transparent about the deal than the Vice President of the United States? Why is that? I'm flabbergasted by the arrogance of the Vice President in this, when every other party is saying this deal emboldens Hezbollah. Hezbollah is going to kill the Christians. Please change this. And the Vice President wants you to believe, no, it's not. No, that's not true. Everybody else says it is. Everybody else says it is. When everybody else, the Israelis are saying it, the Lebanese government is saying it, the Lebanese Christians are saying it, even Iran is saying it. And the vice president says it's not true. Last week, when we all believed the vice president, it turned out he was lying and it was the Iranians and the Israelis telling the truth. Why should we believe it's different this week? And meanwhile, the Christian leaders of America, hearing the Christians of Lebanon plead for a change in this to eliminate Hezbollah, those Christians in the United States, they're saying nothing because they would rather a seat at the table than to have a prophetic voice in the country. And we're all worse off because of it. 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
7: Now from the WHIO News Center, here are the three big things you need to know. We're working to learn more about a crash into a Dayton building this morning that left one person hurt. A trial for a Dayton man accused of murder continues on its second day. And a man wanted on federal drug charges is arrested inside of a building in Brookville. Full details on these stories and more. Our next scheduled newscast is at 2 o'clock. I'm Sierra Lawson, WHIO Continuing News.
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17: More and more people are using ChatGPT or Claude or Gemini or another AI tool when they're shopping. Well, guess what? The con artists know that you're shopping that way too. And there's a big problem, Better Business Bureau has reported on it as well as others, with fake e-commerce sites. So they'll trick the AI assistant you use and you end up at a site. 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Be very wary of any recommendations of a shopping site that you don't check out, other than just your chat bot tells you this is a great place.
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18: Bright sunshine for the rest of this Tuesday with high temperatures comfortably cool in the upper 70s. Wednesday morning tomorrow will also start chilly down in the mid-50s. I'm Storm Center 7 meteorologist Ryan Mirando.
19: 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It's 77 degrees in Dayton and 156 on 1290 at 95.7 WHIO.
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9: Well, the president has just said, according to Catherine Watson at CBS News, that any senator who disagrees with him on the Iran deal needs to be educated. Lawmakers have been asking for a briefing on what's going on and clarity on the memorandum of understanding. Marco Rubio, I've got some audio from him. He's in the United Arab Emirates, was talking with reporters there about the deal. I want to bring you that audio as well. And the president, just a short time ago, said that Iran, saying that there are no scheduled visits from the IAEA inspectors, he says they're wrong. Now, here's something you need to understand here. Iran says no IAEA inspectors are coming to the country. The IAEA says no inspectors are going to Iran. The president says yes, they are. This is the problem here. The president is used to getting his way on stuff, saying things and making it so. But when you've got Iran and the IAEA say nope, inspections aren't happening, why are we to believe the president and not them unless something changes? Iran, I'll tell you what it is. And when we come back, I want to talk about this. Iran is trying to bait the president into enforcing the MOU as the president sees it. Because here's ultimately the reality here. We've got both the president and the Iranians, none of whom believe the MOU is enforceable, and they don't believe the words on paper. So they put something on paper, but neither side really believes what's on the paper. And so they both are free to talk at cross purposes about what the deal is, because neither of them actually believe the printed page. None of them actually trust the terms that J.D. Vance and Steve Witkoff came up with. And that is now leading us to a very interesting place where the president of the United States is being essentially baited by the Iranians to attempt to enforce the memorandum of understanding. And there are now real questions of whether or not we have the military prowess to do it, particularly with Iran now getting billions of dollars to rapidly rearm and dig their missiles out from under mountains. Can we pull it off? You know, there's a report out today that the F-15 pilot who was shot down when he ejected, he saw the drones in Iran doing a coordinated swarm, which we didn't think they had the capacity to do. That's new intelligence for us to consider. Now, consider the Perfectly Snug mattress topper. 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
22: Here's a look at what's happening around the Miami Valley this week. 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The Festival of St. John's down in Middletown, that's happening this weekend. 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Friday 6 to 11, Saturday 4 to 11, and Sunday 3 to 9. 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This is in River Side, $10 to get in, music, food, swimming, 50-50 pool tab instance, and a whole lot more. 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That's happening out at Stubbs Park. It's going to be in Centerville on Sunday. They got food trucks, live music, and lots of fun. 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
19: 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It's our top local story. A federally wanted man is arrested in Brookville.
18: Bright and sunny today. I'm Storm Center 7 meteorologist Ryan Miranda. I'm tracking multiple rain chances in the Storm Center 7 forecast coming up.
23: Traffic moving very well across the Miami Valley this afternoon. No traffic accidents to report at this time. I'm Chris Hartley, WHIO Triple Team Traffic.
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19: And it's our top local story. Cops in Brookville arrest a man wanted by the ATF yesterday afternoon. A federal warrant being issued for Isaiah Chancellor, a part of the federal drug and gun bust called Operation Fly City. Cops got a tip about him being in a building on Robert Wright Drive, evacuating the space as they believed him to be armed and dangerous. Chancellor was found to be unarmed, now in federal custody, waiting for his court date. WHIO News Time is 2:02. It's 77 degrees now in downtown Dayton. And the murder trial for a Dayton man accused of shooting a high school senior to death last April is now on day two. While making opening statements yesterday, Julius Williamson's defense claims Alfred Hale III escalated a confrontation that ultimately led to his death.
25: And he tried to make peace. Alfred Hale's not having it. Starts yelling more, starts reaching. Julius is scared now. He doesn't know what's going on. He thinks his life is in danger. And so he does pull out a gun. But his intention was not to hurt Alfred Hale.
19: And that's defense attorney Joseph Rush. The trial continues today with further prosecution and witnesses taking the stand. A narcotics investigation in Greenville leaves one man behind bars. Officers responding to Chestnut Street just before 3 yesterday afternoon, following reports of drug activity. Cops say they saw Gage Bradburn outside with another man when they arrived, who ran to hide in the home. Bradburn was taken into custody with an active warrant. Cops say they found a substantial amount of meth and fentanyl while inside. And a car crashes into a Dayton business this morning, leaving one person hurt. The wreck happening at West 3rd Street around 10:40. Dispatchers say that person was taken to a hospital, but it is still unclear how badly their injuries are or what caused this crash.
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19: Federal officers in Arizona say a note connected to the disappearance of Nancy Guthrie claims she's dead.
1: The second note sent to media outlets in February following the disappearance of Nancy Guthrie is believed to have said she was, quote, buried with nature. It followed the first note that said she was safe and demanded a ransom of millions of dollars in cryptocurrency in return for Guthrie, who was the 84-year-old mother of Today's Show co-anchor Savannah Guthrie.
19: And that's Fox's Tanya J. Powers. WHIO News Time is 2:04. 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
19: 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Now with the Miami Valley's most accurate and dependable forecast, here's Storm Center 7 meteorologist Ryan Mirando.
18: Bright sunshine out there for the rest of this Tuesday with a high near 77 degrees. Wednesday morning tomorrow will also start a little chilly, down in the mid-50s, but also bright tomorrow with a high near 80. Then the rain chances start to arrive. Thursday will likely track some scattered showers and storms, especially on the second half of the day. Friday likely coming with the best chance of a widespread soaking rain. Then storm chances continue into both days this weekend with highs still holding in the 80s. I'm Storm

0: you on the program. If you text Eric, E-R-I-C-K, to 33777, you get the live stream, the show notes, the podcast, and so much more. Well, I will now move into talking about Iran. I have a theory about Iran. I think Iran really believes its own press. I think Iran really believes it won. I want you to think about the war effort. For 30 days, we bombed Iran. We took out their ability to fire their missiles because we'd buried them under the mountains in which they were hidden. We wiped out their navy and most of their air force. We wiped out their command and control capacity. And they were left without the ability to communicate to regional commanders who were having to guide the war effort themselves with limited intelligence. We stopped short of bombing their oil facilities, their power plants, and their bridges, which we should have done. And instead, we then entered a protracted negotiation period of almost 100 days where oil prices got so high because of the prolonged closure of the Strait of Hormuz that essentially we were negotiating with oil prices, not Iran. And the president needed to get out of the deal before we had a global economic catastrophe due to the reduced supply of oil. And so we did. And our deal with Iran is premised way more on we dragged it out for so long, oil prices were getting out of control, than we got a favorable deal from Iran. And now we're left with multiple versions of a memorandum of understanding, with every side trying to claim credit and victory. And the Iranians, we do know, and this is true, that last week the Iranians started talking about how good the deal was for them, and the vice president, J.D. Vance, kept saying, no, that's not true, no, that's not true, no, that's not true, it's Iranian propaganda. And then we got the actual text of the deal, and it was exactly what the Iranians said it was. And the vice president pivoted to, well, it was either this or boots on the ground. What did you expect? No one said boots on the ground. The Israelis had a plan to destabilize the Iranian government, and President Trump told them not to do it. We did not blow up their power plants and bridges like we could have done. We did not take out their various island oil export facilities. We didn't do any of that stuff. That didn't require boots on the ground. And we didn't do any of that stuff. We pulled our punches on Iran. And now Iran is in a more favorable position than it was before the war started by controlling the Strait of Hormuz. It and Oman have released a joint statement today saying that they will begin to charge service fees. And Marco Rubio says that's not something that should happen.
1: Concerns to allies here in the region.
2: Well, that most certainly will come up in these conversations. And there are items outside the MOU that are certainly going to be covered, but that's one that will have to be covered. It'll be discussed. I think a careful reading of the MOU will see that when you talk about, for example, a complete and end of hostilities in the entire region, well, that's not possible. You can't have the end of hostilities and conflicts in the region as long as Iranian proxies are launching missiles and drones from Iraq and are participating in terrorism like Hamas did and like Hezbollah did. So I do think it's covered by the MOU. And it is an issue that will be gotten to at the appropriate time in these negotiations.
0: That's Rubio. One more here from Rubio.
3: And allies, can they guarantee navigation, freedom of navigation in the state?
2: Well, that's the law. It's an international waterway. No country is allowed to charge tolls or fees on an international waterway. That's existing international law. That's the way it is in international waterways all over the world, and that's the way we expect it'll be here. So I don't think we have anybody to convince around here in that regard. I think all the countries in this region would agree with us.
0: He would think, except there's a statement from Iran and Oman today saying they're going to, and that is from Dubai. He's gone to, or Abu Dhabi, rather. He's gone to Abu Dhabi to talk to the United Arab Emirates because they're furious with the deal. They were cut out of the process. So was Israel. Qatar, which is not a friend to the United Arab Emirates or Saudi Arabia, was involved in the talks, along with Pakistan, another state sponsor of terrorism. Putting Pakistan and Qatar in charge of these negotiations put Iran's proxies in charge of the negotiations, and that's part of the problem. You know, J.D. Vance overnight suggested that Israel needs to have conversations with Hezbollah. It's the vice president's position. How naive is this guy? I've always liked him, and I think he's a fine person. But I'm wondering, how naive is J.D. Vance to think that Israel can sit at a table with Hezbollah, a group that is sworn to kill every Jew? Should Israel meet Hezbollah halfway? Hezbollah wants to kill every Jew. Should Israel give them half of them and say kill? Is that how you'd have to meet Hezbollah halfway? I keep being run into this entire negotiating process. Have you ever seen the movie Darkest Hour? It's the Gary Oldman movie about Winston Churchill and the start of World War II. I keep being reminded of this scene. And remember, Neville Chamberlain negotiated peace with Hitler, peace in our times. And that peace collapsed quickly. And the conservatives did not actually want Winston Churchill in charge because they thought he would go to war with Hitler and they wanted peace. And so Neville Chamberlain and the conservatives, they...

0: agreed to allow Winston Churchill to be in charge, but they limited his abilities because Chamberlain stayed in the House of Commons, where he had enormous sway over the Conservatives. And Chamberlain pushed for Lord Halifax to be in the leadership position to constrain Winston Churchill, because Halifax and Chamberlain thought that you could actually make nice with Hitler. Halifax and Chamberlain thought that you could have peace with Hitler. Winston Churchill was the only one who did not believe you could have peace with Hitler. He understood that Hitler was something different. Hitler was not a reasonable man. He was bent on Nazi control of all of Europe. And he knew it. He knew it. And Halifax was placed in the government by Chamberlain, having negotiated peace in our times, to serve as a block on everything Churchill wanted. There's this scene from The Darkest Hour where they're in the bunkers beneath London arguing in the war rooms. And Halifax wants a negotiated peace. All the British, the entirety of the British army is stranded in Dunkirk. They'd sent the whole army over. And now they were stranded in Dunkirk. They were on the verge of being wiped out. But for a miracle, the British, Britain armed, got every civilian naval vessel to sail to Dunkirk and get the troops off of Dunkirk. It was a strategic miracle. And saved the British. The entirety, it's hard to imagine, but the entirety of the British army was stuck in Dunkirk in France, surrounded by the Germans, about to be obliterated by the Germans. They were going to have to surrender the entirety of the British army. And Hitler was already saying he was going to invade Britain. And so Halifax, moving from peace with Hitler, decides we just need to surrender to him. We just need to surrender. And they have this famous argument in the war rooms.
1: There's nothing heroic in going down fighting if it can be avoided. Nothing even remotely patriotic in death or glory if the odds are firmly on the former. Nothing inglorious in trying to shorten a war that we are clearly losing.
2: Losing! Europe is still...
1: Europe is lost. And before our forces are wiped out completely, now is the time to negotiate in order to obtain the best conditions possible. Hitler will not insist on outrageous terms. He will know his own weaknesses. He will be reasonable.
2: When will the lesson be learned? When will the lesson be learned? How many more dictators must be wooed, appeased, good God, given him mixed privileges, before we learn? You cannot reason with a tiger when your head is in its mouth!
0: You cannot reason with the tiger when its head is in its mouth. When your head is in its mouth. The Iranians are trying to bait the President of the United States into enforcing the Memorandum of Understanding. The President overnight said that Iran's money would be placed in an escrow account controlled by the United States and used to purchase American supplies, including agricultural products, to feed the Iranian people. The Iranian foreign minister and the Iranian president say they would rather the people of Iran starve than give any money to Great Satan. They will not prop up the American economy with their money, they say. Who do you believe, the president or the Iranian government that has always been willing to allow its people to starve? They want the president to try to enforce the Memorandum of Understanding because they believe he cannot. We went into the war with Iran without them controlling the Strait of Hormuz, and this is the thing that blows my mind. Y'all, I fully supported the president going into Iran and was dismissive of the stories that we lacked the ability to prevent them from controlling the Strait of Hormuz, because we have known since 1980, when Jimmy Carter was president of the United States, the American military concluded that this new Islamic Republic of regime would seek to shut down the Strait of Hormuz if we ever went to war with them. We have known since 1980 that was a strategy. And in the 1980s, under the Reagan administration, we began to study how to keep the Strait of Hormuz open so oil could flow if Iran tried to shut it down. And I've got to tell you, I supported the president going into Iran to eradicate their missile shield and hopefully destabilize the regime. And I am absolutely floored. We've known since 1980, when Jimmy Carter was president, that they would try to shut down the Strait of Hormuz, and we did not do anything to stop them from doing that. And the entire time the president insisted the Strait of Hormuz was open, he lied to us. Because he now says we had to negotiate the deal to get the Strait open. During the war, he said it was open, and after the war, he said it was closed. It's Schrodinger's Strait. It's closed when you look at it and open when you don't. And now the Vice President of the United States thinks we can negotiate with a regime that is presuppositionally founded on the idea of destroying the United States and Israel in order to bring back the Mahdi. They fundamentally believe that you and I are to be dead. And the Vice President thinks Israel should just sit at a table and sing Kumbaya with Hezbollah, a proxy for the Iranian government that wants to kill all the Jews. How naive can you be? And the language that the Republicans must use to try to get the president to change his mind is to blame J.D. Vance and not the president. But it was ultimately the president's decision. The buck stopped with the president. He's the guy who got a real estate developer from New York City to negotiate with the Islamic Republic of Iran that wants to kill us all and thinks we're the great Satan. But the president's supporters don't ever want to blame the president, so you got to say it's J.D. Vance's fault so that maybe the president will change his mind. Because if you say it's the president, he'll dig his heels in and say, I'm not changing my mind. And now today the president says that Republicans who oppose him need to be educated on the deal. What's there to be educated about? It's a page and a half. We can all read it for ourselves. We see Iran gets all this stuff. Yesterday the Treasury Department said Iran can start getting oil money. Today the president says, no, it's got to be in an escrow account. But that's not what the order from Scott Bessent said. There was no mention of an escrow account yesterday, and the money's already started flowing. And today Qatar, the second leading sponsor of terrorism in the world after Iran, says, hey, guess what? We've already given them the $12 billion. You didn't tell us to put an escrow account. We already gave it to him. And now you've got the Secretary of State having to go defend a deal that he didn't even support. Yeah, I'm furious about it. I actually am. Winston Churchill taught us the lesson in World War II. You cannot negotiate. You cannot reason with a tiger when your head is in its mouth. The Iranians want to kill us. What part of that do you think means we can sit and have reasonable dialogue with them? You do understand that there's no reasoning with the government that wants to bring about the apocalypse. This isn't some hyperbolic statement of mine. This is well-known, documented, studied, and in the words of their own leaders, they do not want to negotiate. They want to bring about the apocalypse. They want to end the Western world. That is not an opinion of mine. It is a statement of fact from the regime itself. That's not a position you can negotiate with. And we had them in a position before the war where they were crippled economically. We had them in a position after the war where they couldn't sell their oil. And now they're selling their oil. They're getting access to money. And the Secretary of State, Marco Rubio, has warned Congress they will fund terrorism again. And the Vice President's position as well, we should sit down and have a conversation with them. Neville Chamberlain, Mr. Vice President, tried that with Hitler. Look how it worked out.
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4: Now from the WHIU News Center, here are the three big things you need to know. A man wanted by federal agents is arrested at a Brookville manufacturer. Investigators say a ransom note sent to Nancy Guthrie's family says she died after being abducted. And one person is hurt when a car slams into a Dayton business this morning. Full details on these stories and more next scheduled newscast coming up at 2:30. I'm Ron Otto, WHIU Continuing News.
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6: 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And people go because the admissions process is really quick. 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
15: Bright sunshine for the rest of this Tuesday with high temperatures comfortably cool in the upper 70s. Wednesday morning tomorrow will also start chilly down in the mid-50s. I'm Storm Center 7 meteorologist Ryan Mirando.
4: 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It's currently 77 degrees in Dayton at 227 on 1290 at 95.7 WHIO.
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17: Ladies and gentlemen, welcome. We've got some breaking news. This is the Attorney General of the United States of America a short time ago.
18: Today, we are announcing federal and state charges, all of which were charged or unsealed at some point over the past 2 weeks, the past 14 days. Coordinated nationwide action. Since June 8th, we've charged 455 defendants across 56, like I said a minute ago, U.S. attorney's offices, and 45 U.S. states and territories. As alleged in the various indictments, these individuals participated in healthcare fraud schemes involving over $6.5 billion in false claims submitted to Medicare, Medicaid, and other healthcare programs.
0: $6.5 billion in Medicare and Medicaid fraud. The numbers are staggering that we're uncovering, and so much of it is, frankly, non-white immigrants into the country who Democrats decided to turn a blind eye to so they would not be accused of racism. That's ultimately what actually happened here. It just blows your mind. When we come back, the Biden administration willfully allowed massive numbers of Americans to die of drug overdoses. New story that's hitting the wire. 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
20: 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Our top local story, a man wanted on federal charges is arrested in Brookville.
21: We are dry for now. I'm Storm Center 7 meteorologist Ryan Miranda. I'm tracking multiple days of rain chances ahead in the Storm Center 7 forecast coming up.
22: Traffic is running smoothly throughout the Miami Valley so far this afternoon. If you're traveling around 35, 75, 675, or 70, you have no problems with your travel times and there are no accidents to be worried about. I'm Oliver Nitz, WHIO Triple Team Traffic.
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20: It is our top local story. A man wanted by the ATF is arrested in Brookville. Isaiah Chancellor is now behind bars after having a federal warrant out for drug charges. Cops say they got a tip yesterday afternoon about him being inside Green Tokai, an auto parts maker, on Robert Wright Drive. Officers evacuated the building, believing he may have been armed and dangerous, although cops say they found Chancellor was not armed. Investigators are releasing more details about ransom notes recovered in the search for Nancy Guthrie, mother of Today Show co-host Savannah Guthrie.
25: These notes are not new, and some of their content was reported, but it is now being made public that the second note intended for the Guthrie family read that Nancy Guthrie had passed away after being taken from her home.
20: Fox's Matt Finn reporting. Car crashes into a Dayton business this morning, leaving one person hurt. The wreck happening around West 3rd Street at West 3rd Street around 10:40. Dispatcher saying that a person was taken to the hospital, but still not clear how badly they are. We're working to get more details. Secretary of State Marco Rubio is visiting the United Arab Emirates to meet with Gulf allies on an Iran peace deal.
26: Good groundwork was laid over the last 72 hours, but a lot of work remains to be done, and we want to hear from our partners. We want to make sure that their views are taken into account, and we understand their security concerns.
20: Rubio is also set to visit Bahrain and Kuwait over the next few days.
23: This is WHIO Continuing News.
20: Cleveland cops find two people hurt after being hit by long needle darts. The first is a 56-year-old woman found hit multiple times on Clark Avenue in Cleveland around 4 yesterday afternoon. She claims a man she knew hit her in the face in a different location and shot her before leaving. Cops say a 40-year-old man went to the hospital with only one blow dart wound, saying a man he didn't know attacked him. No one has been arrested. Now with the Miami Valley's most accurate and dependable forecaster, Storm Center 7 meteorologist Ryan Mirando.
21: Bright sunshine out there for the rest of our Tuesday. Comfortably cool with high temperatures into the upper 70s. Now Wednesday morning will start again chilly down in the mid-50s. I'm Storm Center 7 meteorologist Ryan Mirando for Dayton Severe Weather Station 1290 and 95.7 WHIO.
20: The latest scan of the live Doppler 7 radar. It's all clear and sunny. Just a beautiful day out there today. 76 in Centerville and 77 in downtown Dayton at 233. Our next scheduled news in less than 15 minutes and immediately when it breaks. I'm Ron Otto, 1290 at 95.7 WHIO. 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
9: Here's a look at what's happening around the Miami Valley this week. Beetlejuice the Musical is going on. 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The Festival of St. John's down in Middletown, that's happening this weekend. 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Friday 6 to 11, Saturday 4 to 11, and Sunday 3 to 9. 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This is in Riverside. $10 to get in. 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Crush, the Bon Jovi experience, that's happening out at Stubbs Park. It's going to be in Centerville on Sunday. They got food trucks, live music, and lots of fun. 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
0: Hello there and welcome. It is Eric Erickson here across the United States. The phone number is 877-973-7425. Every once in a while, your host learns something and is skeptical that this really happened. But I believe this story is not only true, the sourcing for the story is, of all things, PBS. What is so interesting is that they go out of their way to avoid implicating the Biden administration. But it happened in the Biden administration. It happened by the Biden administration. It happened with the knowledge of people in the Biden administration. When my father retired from Conoco Oil, he'll remember this story. It's one of his favorites. He did some substitute teaching. He was bored, wanted something to do. He was substitute teaching. And a fight broke out on the playground of elementary school students. And there was this older teacher, Miss Lowry. She was great. I loved Miss Lowry. I would work in the afternoons in the kindergarten, and she was a kindergarten teacher down there. And she was the teacher in charge of the playground. And my dad was out there with his class, and this fight breaks out. And all the teachers stand around. They do not want to intervene in this fight. And the teachers are old. These are young kids. And my dad looks at Miss Lowry, the teacher who's in charge, and says, shouldn't we do something? And she looked at him and says, oh, no. We'll be minus one or two students tomorrow if we don't do anything. Let them fight. Implication being that one of the kids was going to get the snot beat out of him. Maybe both of them would get the snot beat out of him, and neither one would be at school the next day. Maybe suspended, maybe expelled one way or the other, injured and not show up. In Canada, so my father's got to have an MRI. He's going to get it within the next week. In Canada, it would be 6 months. And in the meantime, in Canada, they would helpfully provide you a medically assisted suicide if you wanted it. So if you didn't want to wait the 6 months for your MRI, my dad's got some back pain. He's got to have an MRI, see what's going on. If you didn't want to wait for 6 months to get your MRI in Canada, they would gladly help you commit suicide. They had a man in Canada, I think 3 or 4 weeks ago, it turns out this man was diagnosed by a doctor in a parking lot as having mental health issues. He was going through some trauma. The doctor concluded he was having mental health issues and drove him to the medically assisted suicide facility. In Canada last year, more people were executed by the state through assisted suicide than were born. That is a nation that is committing suicide, literally committing suicide. More people were killed in Canada last year by the state for medically assisted suicide than were born. It is increasingly among left-wing governments and left-wing politicians, just kill people, get them out of the gene pool, let them die. Side note, and I promise I'll get to the story of the Biden administration, but side note, this gets me on my theological pulpit of the day. I've said this before and it needs to be repeated. Do you know why when Noah and his family stepped off the boat, God reiterated everything he had told Adam and Eve, be fruitful and multiply. Tend the earth, be good stewards. But he also added something that he didn't have to tell Adam and Eve, because in the garden there was no sin. There's the fall, there's the depravity of man, there's the flood wiping out all of humanity except Noah and his family. And that didn't get rid of sin because Noah was a sinner, but he found favor in God's eyes. And they get off the boat and God says, you know what? I'm going to tell you again what I told Adam and Eve. Y'all be fruitful and multiply and y'all be good stewards of this planet. But then he said something else. If any man or animal kills an innocent human, you kill that man and that animal. The death penalty was instituted when they got off the boat after the flood. And by the way, this is pre-law. A lot of Christians would interpret it under covenant law, still binding to mankind. And do you know why God said to kill people if they kill people? Because otherwise, you would breed a disrespect for life. If you allowed the murderer to live, you would breed a disrespect for life. It is not a coincidence that the nations that have embraced medically assisted suicide and abortion are also the nations that banned the death penalty. Innocent people are now regularly killed, while the murderers who willfully took people's lives are just taken care of in prison for the rest of their lives. It's not a coincidence. My Catholic friends, they don't particularly like the death penalty, and I understand they're not liking the death penalty. The Pope is very pro-life, cradle to grave, but I'm sorry, God Almighty himself said, if someone willfully kills another person, not an accident, but actually willfully kills someone, you're to kill that person, because otherwise humanity will begin to disrespect life. And it is not a coincidence that here in our 21st century, the places that devalue life the most are the ones that don't have the death penalty. They're the ones with medically assisted suicides. They're the ones with abortion on demand. God was right. In the same way, the 10th commandment is thou shalt not covet. And what do we have? We got a bunch of people who left the Bible behind and they hate all the millionaires and billionaires because they covet their money. They covet their success. They're jealous of it. What does the 10th commandment command? The 10th commandment commands our contentment with our position in life. All of that gets to the story about the Biden administration. And this is from PBS, not exactly a conservative publication. Even as it battled the deadliest drug epidemic in American history, the U.S. Drug Enforcement Administration under Joe Biden, they leave that part out, but I'm putting it in there, permitted hundreds of thousands of fentanyl pills to hit the streets of New Mexico between 2023 and 2025. When did President Trump take office? January 20th, 2025. It stopped about that time. This is according to three current and former DEA agents and government records. DEA agents repeatedly monitored shipments of fentanyl pills, but did not seize them as federal prosecutors sought to bring bigger criminal cases against traffickers of a synthetic opioid. The White House last year designated a weapon of mass destruction. Agents and experts, however, said the tactic amounted to a gamble with public safety that potentially imperiled communities in and around Albuquerque and may have violated U.S. Justice Department rules intended to safeguard the public. "We poisoned our community to make cases," DEA Special Agent David Howell told the Associated Press in a series of interviews in New Mexico. "Through our willful blindness, we get to say we don't really know what happened to the drugs, but we 100% got people killed." The DEA has long contended it would not be plausible to seize every shipment of every drug. But the strategy of allowing staggering amounts of counterfeit painkillers to hit the streets shocked several veteran agents. Ridding the streets of illicit fentanyl, manufactured mostly in Mexican labs, became the DEA's top priority over the past decade as overdose deaths surged. At the same time, its lethality, a few milligrams can kill the average adult, upended time-tested tactics that had been used to combat drugs like cocaine and heroin. Those methods have included allowing drug transactions to be completed so agents might follow the narcotics through the supply chain. Fentanyl, however, is so dangerous, the Justice Department developed guidelines for agents in such circumstances, encouraging them to seize the opioid whenever practical. Albuquerque, which has a neighborhood so besieged by drugs it's known as War Zone, and other regions in New Mexico, remain at the center of the fentanyl epidemic, with overdose deaths nationwide fell 14% last year. New Mexico tallied a 21% spike. Alex Ubalez, who served as U.S. attorney in New Mexico from 2022 through last year, said authorities at times allow drug shipments to go unseized as part of a broader effort to gather intelligence and build cases against major drug traffickers. He said the approach reflected his office's limited resources and his belief that prosecuting larger organizations can have a bigger impact than interdicting every suspected drug transaction. Last year, the DEA recorded the largest fentanyl bust in its history in Albuquerque. "The bigger fish are worth catching," Ubala said, "and that will save more lives." The DEA said in a statement that the investigative decisions at issue were lawful. Public descriptions suggesting the DEA knowingly permitted fentanyl to reach communities are false and fundamentally mischaracterized the data, says a DEA spokeswoman, except that's not what the agents on the ground say. Agents deciphered coded chatter over cell phones and closely surveilled a transaction in a mobile home park in Albuquerque in June of 2023, according to a 66-page report reviewed by the Associated Press. Agents wrote in the report that traffickers delivered 74,000 pills as part of that deal. Days earlier, another DEA report showed investigators watched the same distribution ring deliver a spare tire, hiding another suspected fentanyl shipment that similarly went unseized. 74,000 pills unseized. "We did nothing but sit back and watch," said Howell, who filed an official whistleblower complaint in 2023. Months passed before federal agents busted the traffickers. Now, there's a sleight of hand going on here. I want to read to you a couple of passages again and highlight passages. Alex Ubalez served as U.S. Attorney in New Mexico from 2022 through last year. When last year? 2025, when President Trump became the president. Funny how that works, huh? Plausible deniability to avoid blaming the Biden administration. U.S. drug enforcement agents permitted hundreds of thousands of fentanyl pills to hit the streets of New Mexico between 2023 and 2025. When did it stop? 2025. When? In 2025? January 20th, 2025. Why? Because the Trump administration came in. Federal prosecutors sought to bring bigger criminal cases against traffickers of a synthetic opioid. The White House last year designated a weapon of mass destruction. When last year? After Donald Trump became president. Time and time again, the PBS report and the AP report dance around the fact that this was the Biden administration's DEA, not the Trump administration's DEA, that was doing this time and time again. Last year, the DEA recorded the largest fentanyl bust in its history in Albuquerque. When? After Trump became president, not before. They're just dancing around the fact that this was a Biden administration decision to allow DEA agents to watch and observe as 74,000 pills showed up in one transaction and an even larger transaction showed up days before, and they allowed the pills to get into the wild. And while the rest of the nation saw a decline of 14% in drug overdose, Albuquerque saw a 21% increase, and that was on Joe Biden's watch as president of the United States. It was his head of the DEA and his Justice Department that did this. And they don't want to assign blame because it was a Democrat, but that's the truth. And what is about the Democrats? Well, they devalue life. They're abortion on demand. A lot of them support medically assisted suicide, and they hate the death penalty. And people who devalue lives of others can rapidly conclude, you know what? These people, they're expendable. They're already drug addicts. They have a low view of humanity. Cities, counties, states, and countries that devalue life, allow the murderers to live. They're the ones that support abortion on demand, and they're the ones that support medically assisted suicide, and they are the administrations with the political appointees who say, you know what? We can let all these people die. We've got bigger fish to fry. They devalue life. And it played out in New Mexico, and it was so bad that neither the Associated Press nor the PBS can bring themselves to admit that it was the Biden administration that oversaw a 21% increase in overdoses in Albuquerque when the DEA could track down to the single pills what were being trafficked and refused to do nothing, arguing that, well, there are bigger fish to fry. Let's follow the pills and get the cartels. And by the way, the Biden administration ultimately chose not to go after the cartels. It was Donald Trump that did that, too.
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20: Now from the WHIO News Center, here are the three big things you need to know. The murder trial for a man accused of killing a teen at an RTA hub enters its second day today. One of two men wanted on federal charges is arrested at a business in Brookville. And a ransom note sent to the family of Nancy Guthrie says the missing woman has died. Full details on these stories and more. Our next scheduled newscast is coming up at 3 o'clock. I'm Ron Otto, WHIO Continuing News.
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21: Bright sunshine for the rest of this Tuesday with high temperatures comfortably cool in the upper 70s. Wednesday morning tomorrow will also start chilly down in the mid-50s. I'm Storm Center 7 meteorologist Ryan Mirando.
20: 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It's currently 77 degrees in Dayton at 254 on 1290 and 95.7 WHIO.
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22: I just find it very notable that the mayor of New York City has been tweeting nonstop about the World Cup, including Egypt's first ever World Cup win. Hasn't tweeted a single thing about the United States winning two times in the World Cup. Hasn't mentioned the U.S. team at all. And now his preferred candidate for Congress in New York City, who supports Hamas, has announced she's rooting for Senegal, not the United States of America. These America lasters in the Democratic Party is why the Democrats are barely ahead of Republicans in a generic ballot, even though Donald Trump is as unpopular as he is. Democrats increasingly are elevating candidates who hate the United States and root against the United States and condemn the United States and want the United States to not be the United States, but to be like other lesser countries. Again, the mayor of New York City has been tweeting nonstop about the World Cup, but not a single tweet congratulating the United States in two wins. And his preferred congressional candidate in New York is rooting for Senegal, not the United States. Tells you where all these people's priorities are, not with the United States. I, I'm not a soccer guy, but I've been intrigued by it all. And I really do actually enjoy watching all of these people from all over the world coming to the United States and realizing we're the most awesome country on the planet. And not just that, we're not just the most awesome country on the planet. We're actually a really friendly, kind people around the country. And all these people are showing up. And they are just overwhelmed by the fact that Americans are good and gracious people who give you their shirt off their back if you needed it. That's who we are. By the way, this has just come out of the White House. I see this report in the New York Times. Someone asked the White House why Marco Rubio is not the face of the Memorandum of Understanding. And on background, a senior White House official says Marco Rubio does not support the plan and does not believe it is going to succeed and therefore declined to be the face of the program. And since it was negotiated by J.D. Vance, decided he can own it. J.D. Vance is. Vance believes he can get a good deal from the Iranians. He is one of a long line of naive Americans who believe that they can out-negotiate the Iranians. You can't actually out-negotiate a group of people who want to die for martyrdom. And that's just something that that you can't really appreciate if you don't understand religious fundamentalism. These people are willing to die for their views and their beliefs. You can't negotiate with people like that. You just can't. And Vance thinks he can. Good for him. Let him try. Marco Rubio is staying as far away from this poop sandwich as he possibly can. Good for him. Now, it looks like a new hockey team coming to Georgia might be dead, according to reports out of the NHL Board of Governors. Stick around for that news if you live in Georgia. I'm sure that'll be on your radio stations. 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
20: Live from the WHIU News Center, this is Miami Valley's News at 3. It's our top local story. The trial for the man accused of killing a high school student in Dayton continues today.
21: Bright and sunny today. I'm Storm Center 7 meteorologist Ryan Miranda. I'm tracking multiple rain chances in the Storm Center 7 forecast coming up.
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6: 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Both directions on pace, no accidents, no issues on Route 35, 75, or 70. 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I'm Will Harris, WHIO Triple Team Traffic.
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20: It is our top local story. It's day two of a murder trial in Dayton. Julius Williamson is accused of killing 18-year-old Alfred Hale III as he waited for a bus to take him to school. Prosecutors and the defense have differing takes on what happened that day.
23: Thrown to the ground in seconds, and that's when you'll see the defendant shoot him in the chest.
24: Tried to make peace. Alfred Hale's not having it. Starts yelling more, starts reaching. Julius is scared now. He doesn't know what's going on. He thinks his life is in danger.
20: Now, last year, state lawmakers banned schools from using RTA buses after the shooting, but a judge granted an injunction allowing Dayton schools to continue the practice. WHIU News Time is 3:01 at 77 degrees in downtown Dayton. This is a WHIO breaking news alert updating a story we're following. The man killed in a crash in Dayton last week is identified. Cops say 45-year-old Glenn White's car slammed into a utility pole on Hoover Avenue early Friday morning. Officers say White was not wearing a seatbelt. He later died at Miami Valley Hospital. Investigators trying to figure out what caused his car to veer off the road. Cops in Brookville arrest a man wanted by the ATF yesterday afternoon. Federal warrant being issued for Isaiah Chancellor as part of a federal drug and gun bust called Operation Fly City. Cops got a tip about him being in a building on Robert Wright Drive, evacuating the space as they believed him to be armed and dangerous. Chancellor was found to not be armed. Investigators say a second ransom note sent to the family of Nancy Guthrie says she died after being taken from her home.
25: Police have not announced an arrest since 84-year-old Guthrie went missing from her Tucson home on February 1st. There's a $1.2 million reward. Law enforcement has not confirmed whether the original notes are authentic. We are told the messages are treated as if they're real.
20: That's Fox's Matt Finn reporting.
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20: Amazon Prime Day is here, and Fox Business's Lauren Simonetti says the company is using the latest technology to fill out those orders.
26: The star of the show, Proteus. It is a Roomba-like robot that glides around the warehouse floor, and it's the first ever robot that works with human beings in an industrial setting.
20: Amazon has continued with firings, though, cutting at least 100 white-collar jobs in its robotics unit earlier this year. 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
20: 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Now with Miami Valley's most accurate and dependable forecast, Storm Center 7 meteorologist Ryan Miranda.
21: Bright sunshine out there for the rest of this Tuesday with a high near 77 degrees. Wednesday morning tomorrow will also start a little chilly, down in the mid-50s, but also bright tomorrow with a high near 80. Then the rain chances start to arrive. Thursday will likely track some scattered showers and storms, especially on the second half of the day. Friday likely coming with the best chance of a widespread soaking rain. Then storm chances continue into both days this weekend with highs still holding in the 80s. I'm Storm Center 7 meteorologist Ryan Miranda for Dayton Severe Weather Station 1290 and 95.7 WHIO.
20: The latest scan of the live Doppler 7 radar. Clear, sunny. Got a little bit of breeze out there, but it's really a beautiful day. Today, 75 in Springfield and 77 in downtown Dayton at 3:06.
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6: No accidents on the area freeways, no slowdowns. I-75 from I-70 to Route 35 downtown. It's a 9-mile trip, take about 9 minutes. I'm Will Harris, WHIO Triple Team Traffic.
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12: All right, thank you, Scott Shannon. 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If you want to join us. You know, Linda, it's almost like every day we're going to get a six-gender, God is non-binary, tell Rico dumb thing or dumb things that he has said. And it's like an endless well of insanity. And I can't believe the Democrats are actually putting a lot of hope and money and energy and focus. And somehow they think that this guy, tell Rico, has got a shot in the state of Texas, believing there are six genders, advocating for the rights of trans men to have access to abortion. Can you explain that to me? I'm having a hard time with that one. I don't. Maybe I didn't pay attention in biology class. I don't know what the six genders are. I don't know why one would advocate for trans men to have access to abortion, but that is what he's done. There is, you know, on top of the welcome mat at the southern border, a vegan campaign that he's running in Texas, on top of everything else. This is a guy that is so out of touch. Now, we've got new clips. We'll play them later. He's saying that he is a Christian that hates Christianity. Now, what Christian would ever say they hate their own religion? I mean, faith, my belief in God, it is central to my life. I know, you know, I said this actually at a dinner party once, and a guy looked at me like I had two heads on. And I said, I feel like I've lived an undeserved life. He was asking me, why do you think you were, you know, that you've been successful in your business? And I said, well, I believe I've been blessed. I think I have an undeserved life. And the guy just started grilling me about, well, did you not work hard? Did you

0: a vegan campaign that he's running in Texas, on top of everything else. This is a guy that is so out of touch. Now, we've got new clips. We'll play them later. He's saying that he is a Christian that hates Christianity. Now, what Christian would ever say they hate their own religion? I mean, faith, my belief in God, it is central to my life. I know, I said this actually at a dinner party once, and a guy looked at me like I had two heads on. And I said, I feel like I've lived an undeserved life. He was asking me, why do you think you were, that you've been successful in your business? And I said, well, I believe I've been blessed. I think I have an undeserved life. And the guy just started grilling me about, well, did you not work hard? Did you not do this? Did you not do that? I said, yeah, but so did my grandparents that had no money. And they all came from Ireland. So did my parents, both of whom grew up poor. But he couldn't believe that I would say, no, I think God blessed every one of you listening to my voice right now, because we live in the greatest country that God ever gave man. And what makes this country so different is the idea that we recognize as a republic that rights are God-given, not government-given, not man-given, and governments are instituted to protect the God-given rights that you were born with. The whole meaning of education is predicated on coming forth from within, meaning that God put talent in every man, woman, and child. I believe that with all of my heart. How does somebody say that they're a Christian that hates Christianity? If you don't like your own faith, why are you a part of that faith? It makes absolutely no sense. And then he takes it a step further, and he says Jesus was a socialist anarchist from ancient Palestine. What the hell is this guy talking about? And the crazy doesn't stop there. I mean, I think people think I might be making this stuff up. I'm not making it up. I mean, you got cisgender, God is non-binary, Tallarico, vegan campaign, welcome mat at the southern border, all in Texas. He's against drilling. Now, apparently, cisgender once said that being a white male limits my imagination about what is possible. I have no earthly idea what the hell he's talking about. Linda, you have any idea what he's talking about? I don't.
1: I do not.
0: I mean, I need somebody to, like, interpret this guy. His comments on gender, again, six, he's made race-related comments that racism is a virus that white people, including himself, carry and spread through systems, even without overt systems. I just, as a Christian that actually believes in Christianity, think that God created every man, woman, and child on this earth, put talent in every man, woman, and child on this earth, which, by the way, makes me very sad when I have to read stories like we did this weekend. Linda, do you happen to know how many people got shot in the great city of Chicago, Brendan Johnson and J.B. Pritzker State? You know how many people got shot this weekend?
1: I would assume.
0: Don't take a guess.
1: I would say 40 or 50 at least.
0: 39 shots, 6 dead. Do you think one Democrat, if I had them on this program today, do you think they could name a single person that was shot and killed? I tend to doubt it.
1: Only if they're an illegal alien. If they're an illegal alien, they're going to know their name and everywhere they are, and they're going to go fight for their family.
0: No, it's actually more about, can they weaponize the death of an innocent person for political purposes and somehow blame Donald Trump for it? I mean, I think that is the more sinister motive of it all. But you got Tallarico, and, apparently reports revealed that he followed thousands of accounts, including adult OnlyFans account. Did you hear that part about him? I didn't know that part. That was new to me. But I mean, who runs a vegan campaign in a cattle state of Texas? You have to be pretty stupid to do that. Now, there's more. In an interview with a self-described quote, again, not my words here. This was put out by the RNC, a self-described trans queer activist theologian, Texas Democrat James Tallarico says he hates Christianity. I always think of myself as a Christian that hates Christianity. What does that mean? You hate your own faith, you hate your own value system, you hate your own religion. The most popular figure in our country, he says, is the socialist anarchist from ancient Palestine. What the hell is this guy talking about? I mean, it makes absolutely zero sense.

0: And this is now the only thing I'm taking out of all of this, and I'm looking at it as a positive, is they've gone so far off the deep end that, I mean, can any mainstream or remaining mainstream Democrat, you know, if you're not living in New York City or L.A. or San Francisco or Chicago or somewhere in New Jersey, anywhere, how does somebody that used to identify with, for example, I'll go to Linda's state of Pennsylvania. I look at Pennsylvania. I look at, you know, Pittsburgh. I look at places like Philly. I look at, you know, the outer boroughs. Selena Zito knows Pennsylvania better than anybody. I mean, hardworking, blue collar, you know, values oriented Democrats and Republicans, which makes it that purple state. Are they going to relate to the Graham Platners of the world? Are they going to relate to the, you know, James Tellericos of the world? I just don't see it. And unless I'm missing something, and I was the guy that thought that Jasmine Crockett would be easier to beat. Pretty amazing. Sad story. I don't know if you saw this. New York City coffee shop told a Jewish member of Congress who brought his young daughter by the store to stay away, saying his, quote, AIPAC money was no good there, and smeared him as a fascist who sips genocide juice. Anyway, this is in the East Village in New York. His name is Congressman Dan Goldman. I cannot believe this bigotry exists. Now, I thought they had hate crime laws in New York. Don't they have hate crime laws in that state? Isn't that a hate crime?
1: Yeah, they do, but it's only if you hate anybody. You can't. Jews and Christians don't count.
0: Jews and Christians. Is that a new rule?
1: Yeah, that's the underlying theme. We're not too far from the UK these days.
0: Well, I mean, what Linda's referring to is in the UK, I mean, they have hate speech laws. By the way, how does Piers Morgan survive there? I got to ask him that question.
1: He's right in the middle a little bit, Sean. Not for nothing.
0: What's that?
1: He's right in the middle a little bit lately. I don't know if you're seeing all of it. It's not.
0: No, I don't know what's happened to him. Poor Piers. I'm going to have to straighten him out. I always liked Piers. He's a fun guy to hang out with. However, I mean, if you ever watch his podcast, and some of them are entertaining, I'll give him a lot of credit, but I mean, he wants a food fight in every single podcast. He wants people at each other's throat in every single podcast. It's funny. And he just loves to stir the pot. Now, I want to update people on the issue of Maine, because Graham Platner can only be replaced on the general election ballot after the, remember, the primary took place June 9th. He won the nomination. I think he got 72-73% of the vote. And after he wins, he would have to voluntarily withdraw his name on the second Monday in July preceding the general election. Isn't that Monday, this coming Monday? And I think he has to do it by 5 p.m. next Monday. Do I have my dates right there? I think so.
1: You do.
0: I do. Here's what's interesting to me. In spite of all the new revelations regarding him, what's fascinating, I don't think Democrats are even pushing him in the slightest to get out of that race. I don't think they care if he gets out of that race. I don't think they care about the Nazi tattoo. Now, for 11 years, and Donald Trump referenced this, for 11 years, they have been calling Donald Trump a Nazi fascist, lately Gestapo. That was their closing argument in 2024. Now they got a guy with a Nazi tattoo. Then they got a guy that calls people in his own state that he wants these people to vote for him, racist and stupid. The only thing stupid would be if you voted for somebody that is telling you you're racist and stupid. This is a guy we just learned this week, that there was a young girl on Reddit, on one of the forums, that was talking about or contemplating suicide. And I mean, he was so belligerent, almost encouraging, it sounded like to me, a guy that attacks sexual assault victims. This is a guy that, you know, makes excuses for everything. And I'm just going to have a hard time believing that the people of Maine are going to elect somebody that unhinged. I guess it's possible. But you know, we'll see what happens. Never, you know, put aside the sexually explicit text messages, you know, all these. For example, this is what he said about sexual assault victims. He said, quote, take some responsibility, avoid getting effed up on alcohol, and act like an adult. And then he downplayed military sexual assault reporting challenges. He commonly refers to himself as a communist. He's made many, taken many shots at police officers, you know, starting with all cops are bastards, homophobic slurs, other crude references. Again, his excuse on the Nazi tattoo is not one that I buy or believe in. And yeah, he's faced some calls to drop out, but the vast majority of Democrats that were telling us that Donald Trump's a Nazi and a fascist and Gestapo, they are unwilling to take him on. They don't want to challenge this guy. I mean, that speaks volumes. That's why I keep saying, and I'm going to focus on this, that's what makes this the most unpredictable midterm ever. I mean, we are forging a new path here. There's never been a major party that has been this radicalized. These are uncharted waters. And I know you're going to hear pessimism in the media and you'll read polls that are probably complete BS. I don't think any of it matters right now. And add to that the Supreme Court decision on racial gerrymandering and Abigail Spanberger's, you know, court decision in the Commonwealth of Virginia. And all of their power grab attempts are going to fail miserably and have failed miserably. So there's going to be a net gain. I think all bets are off. I think a lot of this is going to deal with, okay, how does Iran ultimately play out? One. Number two, do gas prices recover? Average price of barrel of oil today, I was reading $72 a barrel. At its high, it was $126 a barrel. That means very quickly in very short order, you're going to be down to $3.50, $3.25 a gallon of gasoline. That's great for the American people. The president's standing by that, you know, he doesn't have to worry about Iran in terms of time because, you know, there's no way they're building a nuclear weapon in the next 5 or 10 years. So he's going to focus on a lot of other issues in the interim and let this process play out. Which I don't think is a bad strategy, especially if you care at all about the 94 million Iranian people. If their economy gets wiped out, we'll be wiped out with them. But anyway, we'll get to all that. We'll get to your calls as well. Catherine Limbaugh will join us today. Rush's widow is going to be with us. We're looking forward to having her on the program today. Mike Lee will join us. Tommy Tuberville will join us. 800-941-SHAWN. 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
0: 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Now, the S&P is up a whopping 45%. 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
3: Now from the WHIU News Center, here are the three big things you need to know. The man killed after a car slammed into a pole in Dayton last week is identified. Springfield cops are asking the public for more information on an early Sunday morning shooting. 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
6: Just a couple of minutes ago, Dayton Fire Department was called to a crash on State Route 4 northbound, this near Kiowee Street. Cops are on the way. The rest of the freeway system, no slowdowns, no accidents. I'm Will Harris, WHIO Triple Team Traffic.
3: Now here's the Miami Valley's most accurate and dependable forecast.
7: Bright sunshine out there for the rest of our Tuesday. Comfortably cool with high temperatures into the upper 70s. Now Wednesday morning will start again chilly down in the mid-50s. I'm Storm Center 7 meteorologist Ryan Mirando for Dayton Severe Weather Station 1290 and 95.7 WHIO.
3: The latest scan of the live Doppler 7 radar. All clear, sunny, very nice out there this afternoon. A little breeze too, 75 in Northridge and 78 in downtown Dayton at 327. These stories and more coming up. Our next scheduled newscast is at 3:30. 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
10: more and more people are using ChatGPT or Claude or Gemini or another AI tool when they're shopping. 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And there's a big problem, Better Business Bureau has reported on it as well as others, with fake e-commerce sites. 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You pop in your credit card information or debit card information and all your stuff, and you just wait for the thing to arrive, and then it doesn't. Or they send you something other than what you were expecting. Be very wary of any recommendations of a shopping site that you don't check out other than just your chat bot tells you this is a great place.
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3: 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Our top local story, a man wanted by federal agents is arrested at a business in Brookville.
7: We are dry for now. I'm Storm Center 7 meteorologist Ryan Miranda. I'm tracking multiple days of rain chances ahead in the Storm Center 7 forecast coming up.
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6: If you're headed into the downtown Dayton area on northbound 75, you're going to run into some slow traffic at about Dryden Road. The traffic is going to be slow for about 2.5 miles to just north of Stewart Street. Now, also, we have a crash on northbound Route 4 near Kiowa Street. Dayton Fire and cops are now on the scene. I'm Will Harris, WHIO Triple Team Traffic.
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3: It is our top local story. Cops in Brookville arrest a man wanted by the ATF yesterday afternoon.
12: A federal warrant being issued for Isaiah Chancellor, a part of the federal drug and gun bust called Operation Fly City. Cops got a tip about him being in a building on Robert Wright Drive, evacuating the space as they believed him to be armed and dangerous.
3: WHIO's Sierra Lawson, Chancellor was found to be unarmed, now in federal custody waiting for his next court date. This is a WHIO breaking news alert. We have new details on a deadly crash in Montgomery County over the weekend. Cops say a truck driven by 44-year-old Charles Todd lost control on Pundenbag Road Sunday morning. The truck left the road, went through a ditch up an embankment, and slammed head-on into a tree. Todd was flown to a hospital but later died. Investigators believe alcohol was a factor in the crash. Updating a story we're following here, the man killed in a crash in Dayton last week is identified. Cops say 45-year-old Glenn White's car slammed into a utility pole on Hoover Avenue early Friday morning. Officers say White was not wearing a seatbelt. He later died at Miami Valley Hospital. Investigators are trying to figure out what caused his car to veer off the road. Springfield cops need your help. After a man showed up at a hospital with a gunshot wound Sunday morning, officers went to the scene at South Race and Lynn Streets at around 2:30 a.m., only to find out a 20-year-old man was taken to the hospital by a private vehicle. Now, the man was treated and released from Miami Valley Hospital. If you know anything about this shooting, you can call Springfield Police.
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3: The president says vandals are to blame at the National Mall.
13: President Trump says six people have been arrested and several more cited for damaging the reflecting pool. He is blaming vandalism for the blue-colored sealant peeling and floating in the water.
3: As Fox's Jared Halpern reporting, the pool will likely need to be drained to make those repairs. With the Miami Valley's most accurate and dependable forecast, Storm Center 7 meteorologist Ryan Miranda.
7: Bright sunshine out there for the rest of our Tuesday, comfortably cool with high temperatures into the upper 70s. Now Wednesday morning will start again chilly down in the mid-50s. I'm Storm Center 7 meteorologist Ryan Miranda for Dayton Severe Weather Station 1290 and 95.7 WHIO.
3: A latest scan of the live Doppler 7 radar, clear, sunny, really nice today. It is 78 in Tip City and 77 in downtown Dayton at 333. 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
15: Here's a look at what's happening around the Miami Valley this week. 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Friday 6 to 11, Saturday 4 to 11, and Sunday 3 to 9. 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This is in Riverside. $10 to get in. 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
0: All right, 25 now till the top of the hour. 800-941-SHAWN if you want to be a part of the program. 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Linda, you're going to be very impressed. So I did a little deeper dive into this coffee shop owner that accused Congressman Dan Goldman. Now, Dan Goldman is a Democrat. I've talked to him. He's actually a nice guy, but he's part of the Democratic radical left, but that's okay. So he goes to a coffee shop and he wants to buy a cup of coffee. And he brought his young daughter to the store with him. I've got more details. And he's told by the owner to stay away because of the group AIPAC, and that their money, that his money is no good there. And they smeared this guy as a fascist who sips, quote, genocide juice. Now, when you look at the story, and it just gets worse and worse as time goes on. Now, excuse me, but we do have laws against discrimination in this country. Anyway, I want to see what happens here. Now, Goldman apparently did an interview, said the ordeal was very sad, a reflection of a sad state of the world right now. And he went on to say that the coffee shop's decision to publicly do this to him on their Instagram account, which included a sneaky picture of Graham after he spent $9.82 at the business, is bizarre, to say the least. And he probably is. I know he has different politics than I do. It's not about that. You know, when do you get to discriminate against anybody going into a store based on race, religion, creed, color? When did that become acceptable? I guess in today's, radicalized Democratic Party, because they're perfectly fine with that. There was a poll out today. By the way, it is primary day in New York City. We'll get to that in a second. And, I mean, if you want to see a bunch of absolute radical crazy people, just look at New York City. Half the Democratic voters that are polled in New York City in the five-borough barometer survey conducted by what's called the Honan Strategy Group, they are all signaling that electing a new generation of younger, more progressive members who will challenge the party establishment is their top priority in this year's closely watched congressional primaries. Now, the big part of me is happy about this, because if they're going to now go all the way in and they're going to get radicalized and they're going for El Sayed and Graham Platner and six gender and God is non-binary and men and women sports and now hating Israel and institutionalizing discrimination, like in the case of Dan Goldman, I think I'm okay with that, because that makes this the most unpredictable midterm election cycle I've ever seen in my lifetime. That's why I keep saying these are uncharted waters. Only 63%, according to this poll, of Democratic voters now hold a favorable view of their own party. 35%, more than one in three, have an unfavorable view. And the highest level of discontent gives the Democratic Socialists of America, which is, that's the Mamdani group, literally, and their left-wing allies, an opportunity to knock off more incumbents than we've ever seen before. It's going to be interesting, the results that come in tonight, because Mamdani is going against sitting congressmen and women, and he is endorsing the most radical candidates he can find. There was a really interesting piece called Democrats Party Like It's 1911. And in a way, I see the analogy here. And if I honestly don't see how they get out of the mess that the hole that they're digging from themselves. I mean, what Democrat is going to say to be able to reason with the new Democratic Party? I mean, how do you convince El Sayed in Michigan not to be out campaigning with Hassan Piker, who blamed America for 9/11? You know, how do you convince Democrats that it was a dumb idea to nominate Graham Platner? How do you...
3: This is a WHIO breaking news alert. We're hearing from the Highway Patrol that a child has been hit by a vehicle in Clark County this afternoon. We're working to get more details there, and we will have them for you here at the top of the hour here on 1290 and 95.7 WHIO.
0: Democrat willing to call him out, and that is John Fetterman. But if you look at these voter poll results, I got to tell you something. It's not pretty, because Democratic leaders have presented themselves as the voice of working men and women. But if this, you know, poll of New York City Democrats is any indication, apparently many rank and file voters are no longer buying what their own party is selling. A striking new survey from that I just mentioned to you is many are expressing frustration with the old school Democrats, their direction and their ability to advocate effectively for ordinary Americans. What this means is the full and complete transformation of the Democratic Party is now on its way. And I don't know how you stop it. Who's going to stand up to AOC? Who's going to stand up to Mamdani? You know, what Democrats but for John Fetterman will take on Graham Platner or El Sayed or Tallarico? It's almost like the Democrats, if they want any bit of power, they're going to just, you know, suck it up and agree with them, because I don't think any of them dare speak out knowing that they will be challenged and probably defeated themselves. Now, Mamdani is saying that a Democrat who once trashed America as an effing disgrace is the perfect candidate for Congress. Well, his perfect candidate also said, I hate this effing country, and accused U.S. veterans of committing war crimes. As Mamdani now, on this primary day, continued to push for, you know, all these radical Democrats running for Congress, again, calling the U.S. an effing disgrace, that is now the new radicalized Democratic Party. And I'm going to make a prediction. I think probably Mamdani endorsements in New York City against sitting incumbent Congress people is probably going to be way more effective than many may guess. I'm guessing he wins this. I don't think he's going to beat Goldman, though. I think Goldman will probably win his race. But he's now decided, Mamdani, to get out the vote and to go against established incumbents and put in more radical candidates in his image and likeness. So Mamdani is now putting political clout on the line as these states hold their primary. That's why tonight when the results will start coming in during my show, and I think it's going to get pretty interesting, you know, which way this whole thing unfolds. I think it's going to get very interesting. And what are they offering but, you know, womb to the tomb, cradle to grave, new Green Deal, radicalism. There is a virulent strain of anti-Semitism among many of these groups. A total disdain of all things Donald Trump and order, a pure embrace of the weaponization of justice. This is going to get very, very interesting, very, very fast. Now, there's some more details to it. You know, there's an article, I don't know if you saw this in the New York Post today, Linda. Did you see this article about the DSA primary, they're calling it?
7: No, I didn't see that today.
0: All right, so what we have here is, they call it in the Post, it's an Empire State Red Alert. Democratic Socialists of America are backing 8 candidates in an effort to double their ranks in the state legislature, with one of the crew of an insurance looking, you know, to take down the, you know, some establishment people that are in office. But all of these new radicals, soft on crime, defund, dismantle, no bail, reimagine. I mean, basically Mamdani clones. And then they go through a list of some of these people. This guy, Conrad Blackburn, running against an assemblyman in New York, the son of a Democratic leader, longtime Harlem power broker, Keith Wright. Anyway, a public defender has said he wants to go easier on criminals, supports sending convicted rapists, child molesters, and murderers to treatment programs instead of prison. Did you just hear what I said?
7: I did, but you know what makes me really curious about the Democratic Socialists of America is who's funding it all? Where are they getting all the money? Somebody's behind this, because none of them are smart enough to put a nickel together.
0: Even if, like, the client is guilty as effing sin, quote, I still don't think that the punishment meets what happened. Let me repeat what we're saying here. This guy's a public defender. He wants to go easier on criminals and supports sending convicted rapists, convicted child molesters, convicted murderers to treatment programs rather than send them to prison. And he's saying, even if the person is guilty as effing sin, I still don't think that the punishment meets what happened. A child molester? Putting him in jail for the rest of his life? That's not appropriate. We'll send him to a treatment center, let him out in a year to do it again, knowing the recidivism rate for such people is through the roof. Then we have another candidate, Christian Celeste Tate, is looking to topple a current assemblyman and another DSA member, defeated eight-term incumbent Martin Dillon back in 2018. This guy told the Jim Olds Liberal Democrat LGBT club that he would champion decriminalization of sex work because sex work is work. So now on top of everything wrong with New York, now we're going to legalize prostitution, it sounds like to me. And he also backed reducing prison sentences for convicted criminals, saying our approach to incarceration has not made us safer. I hate to tell you, when you take child molesters, murderers, rapists off the street and you put them in jail, you're more safe and you're more secure. Then they got another candidate that Mamdani's supporting, an attorney running against, again, an incumbent one more time. Apparently had close ties to former Mayor Eric Adams. This guy wants to lighten up on punishment for criminals, saying that, quote, our criminal justice system is built on the false premise that the mass incarceration promotes public safety. What is he talking about? To fix the broken system, we got to remove the model of punishment to one that is rooted in restoration and care. So now we're supposed to give benefits to people that commit these crimes? You have another DSA Mamdani-supported candidate that supports the re-election, you know, that replaced Mamdani after he was elected mayor. You have another guy that's facing off against an assemblyman. And in this particular case, it's the same argument. It's defund, dismantle, no bail law, steal from the rich, promise things that you'll never be able to fulfill, like free buses and everything else that they're promising. And I think, unless I'm wrong, I think New York has changed so much for the worse, especially since I left 3 years ago. I don't think these people are going to lose. I think
1: not only are they not going to lose, but we don't have an ounce of election integrity to hold anybody accountable. Chevalier is out there saying she uses the American flag as a napkin. I mean, really think about that. This isn't just about the little things. This is about an overarching, complete and utter destruction of all things America towards all things socialism, because not a one of these people together, put them all in a group, lock them in a room. They don't have a brain cell between them. They're all bought and paid for.
0: It is scary. Aren't you so glad you left New York now? Aren't you glad you finally took
1: my
0: advice?
1: No, I'm under Shapiro. He sucks too. They're nuts here, man.
0: But now you're eating red meat, and now you live in a much better state than you were in, being out of New York completely. You're welcome.
1: I don't know if I agree with you.
0: I deserve one. You're welcome.
1: Meh. You're welcome.
0: You know, I've moved so many times in my life. I know for a lot of people, when they move, it's like the most stressful thing in the world. I don't find moving stressful. I don't know why. If you hire a good moving company, and I have one down here, it's called Blue Line Moving. These guys are phenomenal. And whatever you need, these guys are always there. They're just great. But for a lot of people, it's one of the biggest stresses in life. It doesn't have to be that way. And that's why I'm here to tell you, after having been part of, I'd say probably 50 moves in my life, to be blunt, all across this great country. 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
3: Now from the WHIO News Center, here are the three big things you need to know. The coroner's office identifying the man killed in a crash in Dayton last week. The murder trial for a man accused of killing a teen at an RTA hub enters its second day. And our current top local story, a child has flown to a hospital after being hit by a car in Clark County today.
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6: Got a crash reported northbound 75 south of Dryden Road in the Moraine area. Slow traffic for about 3 miles to south of Route 35. Crash on northbound Route 4 near Kiowee Street. Cops and fire on that scene. I'm Will Harris, WHIO Triple Team Traffic.
3: Now here's the Miami Valley's most accurate and dependable forecast.
7: Bright sunshine out there for the rest of our Tuesday. Comfortably cool with high temperatures into the upper 70s. Now Wednesday morning will start again chilly down in the mid-50s. I'm Storm Center 7 meteorologist Ryan Mirando for Dayton Severe Weather Station 1290 and 95.7 WHIO.
3: A latest scan of the live Doppler 7 radar. It is clear, sunny, really nice out there this afternoon. Looking at 76 in Miamisburg and 78 in downtown Dayton at 354. These stories and more coming up. Our next scheduled newscast is at 4 o'clock. I'm Ron Otto, WHIO Continuing News.
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0: All right, when we come back, the latest on the SAVE Act. Also, Catherine Limbaugh, Rush Limbaugh's widow, will join us today for a very special reason. Straight ahead.
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18: We have about 5 more days of cooler than average temperatures before some real summer heat builds in. I'm Chief Meteorologist Austin Chaney. My forecast is coming up.
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6: Pretty nice drive out there this afternoon. May find it a bit slow northbound 75 in the area of Dryden Road in Moraine. There was a report earlier of an accident. I'm not seeing any backup right now, though. A crash on northbound at Route 4 near Kiwi Street has cops and fire department on the scene there. Watch for slow traffic. I'm Will Harris, WHIO Triple Team Traffic.
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3: It is our top local story to Clark County. A child is hit by a vehicle in Springfield Township this afternoon. Here's what we know now. A dispatcher from the Highway Patrol says this happened on Vale Road at around 2:30 today. A medical helicopter was called to meet a medic at a nearby hospital. We're working to find out the age of the child and their condition this hour. WHIO News Time is 4:01. It's now 78 degrees in downtown Dayton. This is a WHIO breaking news alert. Bond is set at $1 million for a man facing several charges in a deadly shooting earlier this month. A plea of not guilty was entered for 46-year-old Jamichael Poole in court today. Prosecutors say Poole shot and killed Willie Redmond after the two got into an argument inside a house on Niagara Avenue June 5th. Poole was arrested after an hours-long standoff on Wheatley Avenue 3 days later. Poole is due back in court for a status meeting next Tuesday. It's day two of Julius Williamson's murder trial in Dayton. He's accused of shooting 18-year-old Alfred Hale III as he waited for a bus to take him to school.
27: Prosecutors told the jury their version of what happened in the moments before Hale's death.
28: And that's when you'll see the defendant pistol whip him across the face.
27: Williamson's lawyer, meantime, giving a very different version of what happened. They claim Hale showed aggressiveness first and then escalated the confrontation.
3: News Center 7's Nick Foley reporting witnesses are taking the stand today. Updating a story we're following, man killed in a crash in Dayton last week is identified. Cops say 45-year-old Glenn White's car slammed into a utility pole on Hoover Avenue early Friday morning. Officers say White was not wearing a seatbelt. He later died at Miami Valley Hospital. Investigators are trying to figure out what caused his car to veer off the road.
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3: An Englewood man is re-indicted on dozens of new child porn charges.
29: 35-year-old Justin Beckley is facing an additional 60 counts after being originally indicted on 58. Investigators from the Internet Crimes Against Children and National Center for Missing and Exploited Children say he had made and distributed the material, accused of owning a cloud base that contained multiple files.
3: It's WHIO's Sierra Lawson. He is set to be arraigned on the new charges next week. WHIO News Time is 4:03. 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
3: 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Now with the Miami Valley's most accurate and dependable forecast, your Storm Center 7 Chief Meteorologist Austin Chaney.
18: Here tonight, expect a mostly clear sky, low temperature of 57 degrees. Wednesday looks mostly sunny with a high of 80. Thursday, more clouds and a slight chance of showers and storms, high of 81. Friday should be the wettest day of the week, numerous showers and storms likely with a high of 78. Saturday, a few more thunderstorms possible, partly cloudy, high 79. Just a stray shower chance on Sunday. We start to get hot with a high of 84. I'm Chief Meteorologist Austin Chaney for Dayton Severe Weather Station 1290 and 95.7 WHIO.
3: Latest scan of the live Doppler 7 radar. Lots of sunshine this afternoon. Just a really nice day today. 78 in Springfield, 78 in downtown Dayton at 4:06.
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6: May still see some slow traffic on northbound 75 south of Dryden Road in the Moraine area. I got a traffic camera down there, so if you see something, give us a call, 937-957-1290. Thank you in advance. Southbound 675, report of a crash south of Route 35. Slow traffic for over a mile. And a crash on northbound Route 4 near Kiwi Street has cops and fire department on the scene. I'm Will Harris, WHIO Triple Team Traffic.
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0: All right, thanks, Scott Shannon. Hour 2, Sean Hannity Show, toll-free. It is 800-941-SEAN if you want to be a part of the program. So the president drawing a very, very straight line in the sand and taking on some Republicans in the U.S. Senate And what he is saying is crystal clear. He says he will not sign the FISA bill unless the SAVE Act gets done. The SAVE Act, voter integrity, proof of citizenship, voter ID. I mean, basic fundamental integrity measures that everybody should want because it brings integrity to the process so people have confidence in the results. Apparently, there's a new Netflix film out and Hillary Clinton's still whining about losing in 2016 and talking about what an abomination the Electoral College is. Here is the president saying he won't sign FISA unless the SAVE Act gets done. Listen.
9: It's not a lot. The SAVE America Act. And that can be passed any way they want to pass it, but I'm not going to sign FISA unless it's done. And this was like a rush act. And it was a rush act by the Democrats.
10: A leader, that's what being as a leader about. Look, we have to be able to get proof of citizenship when you vote. Otherwise, we don't have elections. We have to be able to get voter ID. So John is a leader, and hopefully he can get the votes.
0: All right, joining us now, Utah Senator Mike Lee, Senator Tommy Tuberville of Alabama. Guys, welcome back, both of you. Senator Lee, let's start with you. I have been frustrated many times throughout this process. Right. To me, it's a no-brainer. I don't know why we can't get that number.
12: Yes, this is frustrating to many, Sean, including me, including many throughout our country who want and expect for us to do something to fix the problem, to make it easy to vote and hard to cheat. Existing law makes it far too easy for people to break the law. That's why we need the Save America Act, which is very simple. It makes it easy to vote and hard to cheat. Specifically, it would require proof of citizenship to register to vote and photo ID to vote in federal elections. Because right now, if you register to vote, as most people do at a DMV,

0: And the states are prohibited from doing any follow-up work, even if they have reasons to suspect you might not be a U.S. citizen. And that's a problem. That's why we need this law to pass. The American people overwhelmingly support it. I mean, it's hard to find something that unites this many people. We're talking about roughly 3 out of every 4 Americans, Democrat or Republican, who supports it. It's much higher than that among Republican voters, but it nets out to about 3 out of every 4 voters. In this circumstance, it shouldn't be enough for us to just say, well, we don't currently have 60 votes. Yes, we're 10 votes shy of the 60-vote cloture standard, but there are other ways to work through a filibuster, including by debating a bill and making clear that you're going to continue debating it until it has the votes to pass. That was used in the past to pass laws like the Civil Rights Act, and it could be used again. You can't do this every time because it's very time-consuming, but we could and should, in my view, do it here.
1: What is the leadership in the Senate telling you why they won't do that?
0: Well, their assessment is we just don't have the votes. They're correct in that we don't yet have the votes to achieve cloture, but we do have simple...
1: But wait a minute. You mentioned the Civil Rights Act and the Voting Rights Act. How long were those votes kept open before they finally got the votes?
0: In the case of the Civil Rights Act of 1964, it was about 7 weeks that they kept it on the floor of the Senate. It came over from the House of Representatives in March of 1964. They were 30 votes shy of cloture. 30. 3-0. We are 10 votes shy of cloture. And what they did is they made clear, we're going to debate this week in and week out. They made them work through weekends in most circumstances during that time period. And if you want to filibuster this, you're going to have to hold the floor and speak. And what happened was the bill continued to get more popular. Those who were obstructing it through their filibuster were becoming less popular. So eventually what did they do? They negotiated an exit ramp by negotiating some face-saving amendments and some more substantive amendments that allowed them to vote for it, and the thing passed. But had then Senate Majority Leader Mike Mansfield of Montana, had he not been willing to do the courageous thing and bring this up, showing legislative courage to say, we're going to debate this until it's done, it would never have happened. And that's the kind of, you know, somewhat unusual but aggressive and necessary posture that I've been advocating for here.
1: Senator Tuberville, let's get your take on this. Where do you see this, and do you have more hope than I've been having?
2: Thanks for having me on, Sean. I think we have a lot of hope, other than we've got one guy coming over to March. I think I call it the day of reckoning. President Trump's coming to talk to the Senate caucus, and I hope everybody's there. And I hope the ones that are not voting for this will stand up and give him a reason why. And we're having huge problems, even in the South. I know people back in Alabama ask me every day that I go in to the state to campaign or whatever. They ask me, Coach, is my vote going to count? People never asked that before. But after the 2020 election, after now we've known we've lost 6 to 12 states, blue states, that will always be Democrat unless we change the voting rules, we have a huge problem. And so President Trump's got a problem. He says now he won't pass FISA unless it's, or sign it unless the Save America Act is on there. And we have this Senate, the House that has 22 members says, we're not voting for anything unless y'all pass the Save America Act. So we're looking down the barrel of a gun here, and we're looking at the future of our country. And Mike, Senator Lee has got the idea, probably the only way we could do this is to go debate this, what they used to do. But for some reason, we can't get them to put it on the floor. And I'd be willing to go out there and stay with him weeks and weeks and weeks, because this is the one bill that can save our country, because we have to have fair voting. Because right now we know we don't, in at least a dozen states in the country.
1: How ironic, Senator Lee, that there's, I think it's on Netflix, that Hillary is complaining. First of all, she's whining about the Electoral College, but she has bitterly complained about her election loss, never has gotten over that Donald Trump beat her in 2016. So it's ironic that she's out there criticizing our electoral system. Both Republicans and Democrats have questioned integrity in our election system. Both have complained bitterly, Republicans and Democrats. Stacey Abrams comes to mind. We know of many instances. So my question is, if all we're asking for here is proof of citizenship, voter ID, signature verification, chain of custody controls, and limited mail-in voting, which I think we should have, you make exceptions for the infirmed, for the elderly, for the military. But the minute that those ballots hit the precinct, I think they should be under camera the whole time. Updated voter rolls, partisan observers from any party that's on the ballot watching the voting all day and then the vote counting all night. I prefer paper ballots. I think there's a reason a lot of European countries

0: went back to paper ballots. I think we should do the same. Why would anybody be against that? Because at the end of the day, both Republicans and Democrats would then believe in the integrity of the system and then have confidence in the results. And win or lose, it's going to be very straightforward and there's not going to be a lot of conflict after.
1: No, I agree with you completely, Sean. Look, the point is these are common sense measures that most Americans look at and say, yeah, that should already be the law. We should have that. And it's particularly clear with regard to the House-passed version of the Save America Act. The actual Save America Act itself is very simple. It covers just two elements, proof of citizenship and voter ID in order to vote. That's the one that has a simple majority support within the Senate. We need to do that. And as far as the reasons why someone could be against that very simple piece of legislation that passed the House of Representatives multiple times and that has simple majority support in the Senate, there is no legitimate reason to oppose it. Having authored this bill and having fielded questions on this for many months intensively this year and for the last 2 years leading up to it, I can tell you I've never encountered a legitimate argument against it. So those arguments against the bill on the merits really, I think, amount to advocacy for the status quo. And we know that the status quo leaves us untenably vulnerable to manipulation, to voter fraud. Hillary Clinton, of all people, should be clamoring for this if she, in fact, believes that the 2016 election was somehow tampered with, a view that I do not share. But she talked incessantly for years about foreign election interference in connection with that. You know where foreign election interference is at its high point in America right now? With this, with the ability to send swarms of people into this country who have no business voting because they're not U.S. citizens. Some of them are illegal aliens. Some of them are non-citizens. Either way, it's illegal for them to vote in federal elections, but we've made it way too easy. That's foreign interference with U.S. elections, and we should not tolerate it.
0: Tommy Tuberville, Senator, answer this question. How does the state of California justify mailing a ballot to everybody that lives in that state, knowing a pretty significant portion of that population is not in the country legally?
2: John, California, it's in their DNA now to lie, cheat, and steal. There's no doubt about that. And there's, as I said earlier, there's probably 10 to 12 states that have the same mantra. So that's the reason we need this. We need to get into the election process. Now, I will tell you this. I've heard, and Senator Lee will tell you this, we hear this from some of our senator colleagues in the Republican side, that they do not want the federal government to get involved in state elections. The problem is, our country is not the same as it was 10, 15 years ago, because the crazies have taken over and they break rules and they know it's against the law, but they know they're not going to go to jail. And so that's the reason that we need to get involved now. Now, I'm totally against federal government in anything. Look, we ruin the healthcare system. We ruin all kinds of things that we get involved in. But this is something, if we don't get involved in it, we're going to lose any kind of control that we have, and the future of this country is at stake.
0: What is the leadership telling you? What is John Thune telling you? I'm sure Senator Lee, you've spoken to him.
1: Of course. On more occasions than I can possibly count over the last many, many months, I have. Now, I'll tell you what he has said publicly and privately, which is, you know, this is great. I support it. I'm a co-sponsor of it, and all that's true. But then he says, but we don't have the votes. Now, not having the votes is a little bit different than saying we don't have enough votes at the moment for cloture. The fact that we are not yet there with regard to the cloture vote doesn't mean that there aren't other ways we could break through the filibuster. It doesn't mean that there's not a legitimate reason to get on the bill and to try to debate it, subject it to amendments and floor discussion. The prolonged debate, like with the bill that I described earlier in this interview, Sean, does have a way of focusing the attention of voters and focusing the attention of individual senators. And sometimes what seems like an easy no vote or an easy signal to send in advance of a cloture vote, I will oppose cloture on that bill. Sometimes that turns out not to be so insurmountable after all, when they realize they're going to have to sustain that debate for many weeks, taking a position that is untenable, taking a position that's increasingly unpopular with the American people, saying, in essence, I don't care, if we've made it too easy to cheat in our elections, I'm not allowing this reasonable reform. That's why I think this merits the unusual step. Normally, when we see there are not 60 votes, that is in many instances a deterrent from taking something up, or at least on a prolonged basis. This is an unusual circumstance where we need to have prolonged debate. That's the only way that we'll have a shot here, and that's what we're calling for.
0: Well, the president addressed it today when he was in Pennsylvania, addressing John Thune, saying we don't have the votes for the Save America Act. And the president said, be a leader and get them. That's what being a leader is about. We have to get proof of citizenship, otherwise we don't have elections. We have to get voter ID. John is a leader. Hopefully he can get the votes. We have to pass it. Coach, you want to respond to that?
2: Well, I've said this all along, that, you know, there should be pressure put on people for certain situations, and this is one of them. And if you want to be a leader, fine. But once you're a leader, you also got to lead. You got to take the bull by the horns, and you got to do what's for the American people. And the thing that I see in most of the states that we represent as Republicans, conservative Republicans, they want the Save America Act passed. Even some of the ones that some of the senators voted against, their state voted for President Trump. And so there needs to be people that pressure needs to be put on. I don't know whether it will help in the long run. You know, we barely passed the big, beautiful bill at 4 a.m, finally getting one more senator to vote on it to get to 51. We had people vote against that. And so this is going to be hard to get done. But again, it all goes back to leadership. You know, don't ask for what you don't want. At the end of the day.
0: By the way, Coach, I think this is probably part of the reason, the bureaucracy, that you'd rather be governor. I'm just guessing. But I appreciate both of you. Coach Tommy Tuberville, thank you. Mike Lee, thank you. I wish I had more time, guys. Keep up the good work. Keep us updated on this.
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0: Hey, Sean Hannity here. 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
5: Hey. Now from the WHIM News Center, here are the three big things you need to know. The man killed in a crash in German Township over the weekend is identified. The man accused of killing another man inside a Dayton home earlier this month appears in court today. And our current top local story, troopers say a child has flown to a hospital after being hit by a vehicle in Clark County.
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7: I got a crash on, southbound 675. I called for the Red Alert because traffic is stopping at times north of Route 35, and it's slow for at least 2 to 3 miles. Stop and go traffic. Be ready to slow or stop quickly. Also, a crash on northbound Route 4 near Kiowee Street has Dayton cops and fire department on the scene. I'm Willa Harris, WHIO Triple Team Traffic.
5: And now here's the Miami Valley's most accurate and dependable forecast.
8: As we head from this evening into tonight, expect a partly cloudy sky. We'll drop to 57 degrees overnight. Wednesday looks mostly sunny, warm, but below average. High of 80 degrees. I'm Chief Meteorologist Austin Chaney for Dayton Severe Weather Station, 1290 and 95.7 WHIO.
5: Latest scan of the live Doppler 7 radar. All clear, sunny, really nice this afternoon. 77 now in Fairborn and 78 in downtown Dayton at 426. These stories and more coming up. Our next scheduled newscast is at 4:30. 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
12: Here's a look at what's happening around the Miami Valley this week. 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The Festival of St. John's down in Middletown. 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Friday 6 to 11, Saturday 4 to 11, and Sunday 3 to 9. 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This is in River Side, $10 to get in, music, food, swimming, 50-50 pool tab instance, and a whole lot more. 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That's happening out at Stubbs Park. It's going to be in Centerville on Sunday. They got food trucks, live music, and lots of fun. This is a totally free concert that starts at 7 p.m. And movies top of the box office this weekend include Toy Story 5, Disclosure Day, and Obsession. 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
5: 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Our top local story, a child is flown to a hospital after being hit by a vehicle in Clark County.
8: Starting Thursday, continuing through Saturday, scattered thunderstorms return. I'm Chief Meteorologist Austin Chaney. My forecast is coming up.
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4: This is a WHIO Red Alert traffic update.
7: Had a crash on southbound 675 south of Route 35, but it's backed up traffic all the way north to near Kemp Road. About 3 miles of traffic, and it's in a stop-and-go status. So be prepared to slow or even stop quickly. That's southbound 675 as you approach Route 35. I'm Willa Harris, WHIO Triple Team Traffic.
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5: It is our top local story. DeClark County, a child is hit by a vehicle in Springfield Township this afternoon. Now, a dispatcher from the Highway Patrol says this happened on Vale Road at around 2:30 today. A medical helicopter was called to meet a medic at a nearby hospital. We're working to find out how old the child is and what condition they are in this hour. Bond set at $1 million for a man facing several charges in a deadly shooting earlier this month. A plea of not guilty was entered for 46-year-old Jamichael Poole in court today. Prosecutors say Poole shot and killed Willie Redmond after the two got into an argument inside a house on Niagara Avenue June 5th. Poole was arrested after an hours-long standoff on Wheatley Avenue 3 days later. We have a few new details on a deadly crash in Montgomery County over the weekend. Now, cops say a truck driven by 44-year-old Charles Todd lost control on Pundenbag Road on Sunday morning. Now, the truck left the road, went through a ditch up an embankment, and slammed into a tree head-on. Todd was flown to a hospital where he later died. New details on the disappearance of the mother of NBC's Today Show host, Savannah Guthrie. Reports of a ransom note from earlier this year suggesting Nancy Guthrie had died. President Trump offering his condolences to the Guthrie family.
16: I hope they find her. I mean, Savannah's gone through a rough, that family's gone through hell, but I hope they find her.
5: Now, Savannah Guthrie once again calling for people to come forward with any new information they have about her mother's disappearance.
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5: Those in Franklin, be on the lookout for a wild hog.
10: Cops say it's in the area of State Route 123 near I-75 and that they've placed a feeder near the Wendy's to hopefully capture the loose animal. You're asked to try and not capture the hog or approach it and instead call officers.
5: That's WHIO Sierra Lawson reporting. The Miami Valley's most accurate and dependable forecast. Your Storm Center 7 Chief Meteorologist Austin Chaney.
8: As we head from this evening into tonight, expect a partly cloudy sky. We'll drop to 57 degrees overnight. Wednesday looks mostly sunny, warm, but below average. High of 80 degrees. I'm Chief Meteorologist Austin Chaney for Dayton Severe Weather Station 1290 and 95.7 WHIO.
5: The latest scan of the Doppler 7 radar is clear, sunny out there. Beautiful afternoon. It's 78 in Troy and 78 in downtown Dayton at 4:33. 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
15: 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It's called Miami Valley's Morning News, and it's all news, all weather, and all traffic all morning long. 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
24: This is a brutal thing. You're ill or you get hurt and somebody calls for an ambulance. 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If it's an air ambulance, yes. 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And these bills can be backbreaking. 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But let's say you get one of these huge bills. 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Otherwise, you negotiate the bill. 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
0: All right, 25 now till the top of the hour, 800-941-SHAWN, our number if you want to be a part of the program. 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All right, let's go to Chris. He's in New York. Chris, how you doing? Good to talk to you. What's going on?
27: I'm good, thanks. Are you missing New York at all yet?
0: No. Do you want me to be honest or do you want me to lie? I miss some of my friends, but the good news is, especially during the wintertime, all of my friends come down here, and I get to see them anyway.
27: Okay. Well, all right, good. Listen, what I called for, we're running out of time with the election coming in November. Ilhan Omar, she's a member of Congress. She's in our government, and she got there based on potential fraud. Like, she lied about there's immigration fraud. There's the possibility that she's involved in the you know, in Minnesota with the health care money that was stolen. What are we waiting for to go after, just to come out definitively and say, yes, she married her brother. No, she didn't marry her brother. No, she didn't make any money off of the fraud, the Medicare fraud. What are we waiting for? We're running out of time. We can't do it in December. I think we're going to lose the midterms, but that doesn't matter what I think. What are we waiting for?
0: By the way, I'm going to encourage you, do not give up on the midterms.
27: I'm not.
0: These are uncharted waters. I'm just throwing that out there. The answer to your question is, I think we deserve answers. I'm not sure why it's taken so long to get them. I'm not sure how you can go from, you know, $10,000 or $30,000 in net worth. It balloons up in a year and a half to $30 million, and now we're back down to $200. Makes no sense to anybody. And so far, I don't think the questions have been probative enough to satisfy me and the questions I have, and obviously you either. The answer is, I don't know what's taking so long. It's frustrating. I think we deserve answers, and hopefully they'll be forthcoming.
27: If it gets to October, November, nothing's going to happen to her. Nothing. I mean, she's in our government based on fraud if she married her brother. Therefore, everything, she's making rules that we have to live by, laws that we have to live by. This is such an obvious thing. Either prove that she's legitimate or prove that she's illegitimate. We don't have time to wait.
0: I agree completely. You know, you're actually inspiring me. I think I'm going to make some phone calls. I'm going to see what the status of this is, because I think every American needs to know, and we certainly need to know before midterm. And if there's been a cover-up of any time, at any point, I would imagine we'll get to the bottom of that, too.
27: But I would think...
0: Anyway, Chris, good call, man. Hang in there. I'm going to try and get answers for you, okay?
27: Thank you, buddy. Bye-bye.
0: All right, appreciate it. Richard, Oklahoma, next, Sean Hannity Show. What's up, Richard? How are you? Glad you called, sir.
1: Hey, how you doing, Sean? Good to talk to you. I just had a brief question regarding this prime minister situation. On one hand, I hear that the king can select a new prime minister during these times. I also heard maybe the Labour Party can select a new one. Just how is their process? How does it work over there? Do they have a vice that might step?
0: Well, it's a parliamentary system. It's very different than what we have. A lot of countries have this system, and you have main parties. You have, you know, the Labour Party, a Liberal Party, you have a Conservative Party, and then you got the Reform Party. That's Nigel Farage. I would say going into any new election, in light of all that has gone on in Great Britain, there seems to be some awareness now, and maybe it was that incident in Ireland that happened, and people now understanding they shouldn't have Sharia courts inside of Great Britain. Their economy has not been doing well. They've lost their moral clarity. They have surrendered on national security issues. They've adopted radical socialism, climate alarmism. And the worst thing they've done is they've had unfettered, illegal immigration without assimilation, as evidenced by nearly 100 Sharia courts. And in other parts of Europe, the continent, they have no-go zones. And there has been a fear among politicians as this population has grown. They don't want to alienate them. To me, the only person that I see on the horizon that might be Trumpian and might be able to give a shot at fixing this would be Nigel Farage. That's the only one I see.
1: Agree. Yes, sir. Do you think he has a pretty good shot of getting in there as prime minister?
0: I actually do. As a matter of fact, Linda, give Nigel a call. I'd love to put him on the air. Absolutely.
2: You got it, boss.
0: Oh, thanks, boss.
1: That's all I have. Y'all are awesome.
0: Richard in Oklahoma, all you have to do, ask and you will receive. Seek and you will find. Knock and the door shall be open. I'm just following the words of our Lord and Savior. Appreciate it, Richard. Thanks, man. 800-941-SEAN, our number. All right, let's go to Tony in Florida, my free state. What's up, Tony? How are you?
3: I'm fine, thank you. And how are you doing?
0: Thank God. All's good. What's going on?
3: Hey, so I was wondering, and just a thought, is there any avenue for the victims or family members of victims that were killed or raped or injured by illegal aliens? Can they pursue any sort of civil charges in court for against the officials, like the governors, the mayors, or judges that refuse to enforce those deportation laws or orders of deportation? And the reason for this thought is because, especially here in Florida, if two people commit a crime and one of them kills a victim, the other one is also charged with a murder, even though they did not commit to shoot the person or kill him. So wouldn't there be some sort of liability for them not enforcing the law? That's my thought.
0: Well, should there be liability? Yes. Should there be culpability? Yes. Accountability? Yes. Is there? Usually, no. You know, I've said this many, many times before, but, you know, by granting sanctuary city and state status and using taxpayer money for people that didn't respect our laws and borders and sovereignty, We are aiding and abetting in the law breaking. I have brought this up with one top ranking official after another, and they don't think that they can do much about it. However, I can tell you this, Tony, if you go down to the border and you were to pick up an illegal immigrant and you were to drive them anywhere in the country, I can pretty much assure you if you got caught, you would be arrested and prosecuted for human trafficking among and aiding and abetting and lawbreaking. So explain that double standard to me.
2: Civil charges, not the government going after government, but, you know, the victims or the family victims, you know, civilly charge those people. Just asking.
0: I mean, think about this. You don't think Lake and Riley's family deserves compensation, or Jocelyn Nungary, or, you know, Rachel Morin, the mother of five? I mean, they all do. And the problem is there's thousands of them. And the problem is they become forgotten, and Democrats won't even ever mention their names. I pointed this out in the beginning. This is why I keep saying, keep hope and optimism alive. These are uncharted waters for a midterm election because the Democratic Party is so radical left. And in that sense, all of this now they will have to defend. They're going to have to defend Graham Plattner. They're going to have to defend El Sayed. They're going to have to defend Mamdani. They're going to have to defend, you know, six gender, God is non-binary, Tallarico. They're going to have to defend, you know, Mamdani and all his radicals on the ballot today in New York City, and the Squad and AOC. And then the silent Democrats that are complicit in their silence and basically putting their seal of approval on it. So, you know, this is the biggest choice election we've ever had. And there's never been a midterm that I can think of, or even an election that I can think of, where one party has gone that far over to a radical agenda, as we're witnessing now, with a complete seal of approval, willingness, utter silence from the rest of the party, even with the guy with the Nazi tattoo. So, you know, they're putting us in a game that we normally would be way behind on. And so I'm cautiously optimistic. I don't have a crystal ball. The only way we're going to win this midterm election is if all of you in this audience pledge in your heart, mind, and soul that it's important to you and you're going to get out and vote.
2: Yeah, I'm just surprised that there's no law firms that have taken up that cause civilly. That's all. You know,
0: There are firms that have been. We've had some of them on the air. As these cases advance through the courts, we will update you. I promise that part, okay?
2: Sure. Well, thank you for having me. I appreciate it.
0: All right, Tony, God bless you. I appreciate you. Joe, New Jersey. Joe, how are you? Glad you called.
9: Good afternoon, sir. It's an honor.
0: Honor is all mine.
9: If you ask, you shall receive. I have a very big ask of you. Could we,
0: yes, sir,
9: please? I honestly think the Republicans are being lied to when it comes to Puerto Rico and then becoming a state. I always hear that's a big concern. D.C. is going to be a state. Puerto Rico is going to be a state. I agree. D.C. will be all Democrat. But I think Puerto Rico is getting, it's fake. I do not think that they are a guinea, that they are going to go Democrat. I just don't think they are. They think that might have happened many years ago, but with all that's happened in Argentina from 23, Latin America is getting freer by the day. Cuba's on deck. It seems like the whole Hispanic community is changing. Their mindset is changing. I don't think they're getting a fair shot. And as far as I'm concerned, I believe they're good people. If they got the resources and the opportunities and the support from the United States, the president in charge is going to be the one that they're grateful for. And I think the Democrats know that. And I really think they don't want us to make Puerto Rico a state.
0: Listen, this is what they're saying. They're saying the quiet part out loud. They're saying they want to pack the courts. They don't want any integrity measures in elections. They're saying that part out loud. They're saying that they want D.C. and Puerto Rico statehood. I don't think they'd be pushing for it, at least if in their own minds they didn't think it would benefit them. The fact is, I think all political norms, if Democrats ever get back in power, will be eviscerated. And what they really want is power in perpetuity. Remember, all socialism is Democrats doing a simple mathematical equation, and they're looking at, oh, there are all these rich people, but there are many more people that are not wealthy. You elect us, you empower us, we'll take their money, we'll give it to you, we'll make lofty promises we'll never be able to fulfill, and now you will be dependent on us. That is what it is. And that is a prescription for unfulfilled promises and more poverty and a loss of freedom. And that's why we need our generations coming up to understand the profound nature of freedom and individual responsibility. All right, quick break. Right back to our phones. 800-941-SHAWN, our number. You want to be a part of the program as we continue.
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5: Now from the WHIO News Center, here are the three big things you need to know. A judge sets $1 million bond for a man accused in a deadly shooting in Dayton. Murder trial for a man accused of killing a teen at an RTA hub enters its second day. And our current top local story, a child has flown to a hospital after being hit by a car in Clark County today.
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23: This is a WHIO Red Alert traffic update.
11: Traffic is still dangerously slow on southbound 675 as you approach Route 35. A crash south of 35 earlier has that traffic slowing for about 3 miles, and the traffic is in a stop-and-go status, so be ready to slow or stop very quickly. A crash westbound 70, mile marker 21 near Arlington Road. Brookville cops on the scene there. And a crash in Dayton, East Siebenthaler and Merrimack. Dayton Police on the scene. I'm Will Harris, WHIO Triple Team Traffic.
5: Now here's the Miami Valley's most accurate and dependable forecast.
8: As we head from this evening into tonight, expect a partly cloudy sky. We'll drop to 57 degrees overnight. Wednesday looks mostly sunny, warm, but below average, high of 80 degrees. I'm Chief Meteorologist Austin Chaney for Dayton Severe Weather Station, 1290 and 95.7 WHIO.
5: The latest scan, the live Doppler 7 radar is clear, sunny out there, just very nice. 77 in Xenia and 78 in downtown Dayton at 451. These stories and more coming up. Our next scheduled newscast is at 5 o'clock. 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

0: to our busy phones. It's toll-free, 800-941-SEAN. Mary, Nevada. Mary, we have about a minute. It's all yours.
1: Hey, thank you, Sean. Hey, I had a comment. You were talking about Ronald Reagan yesterday saying we're one generation away from losing what we've built in America, and they're working very hard on accomplishing that by, first of all, dumbing down our children where American history is completely lost. Also, you have to bring in, since you can't deport Americans out of the country, you need to saturate them with people who are glad to have income from the government, a house over their head, and a cell phone, along with a streaming service, and that's it. How do you do that? You get illegal immigrants to flood the country, and you create a society that is 100% happy to be relying on the government, and that's what they were starting to do. The only thing left now is the re-education of our children for American government history and getting rid of our centralized schools being managed by the government.
0: Because I'm on the clock, I'm going to give you two quick things. One, under Ronald Reagan, they had a landmark study, A Nation at Risk. They concluded what has happened to our country's educational system, were it done by an outside entity or force, would be tantamount to an act of war. We pay more per capita per student than any industrialized country with the worst results. You can't make it any worse. For all those people that think they want to believe in the false security of socialism, statism, redistributionism, communism, whatever you want to call it, that is its history. It always fails, as evidenced by Obamacare, a bankrupt system of Social Security, of Medicare, broken schools, and everything in between. So, you just hit the nail on the head, to be honest. That's the battle we are fighting right now for the heart and soul of the country. All right, listen, everyone needs a personal safety security strategy. Now, there are instances where only one option is going to do. If somebody wants to kill you, kill your family, that would be the lethal option. According to the FBI, latest year they gave out statistics, 2022, that is less than 0.01% of all altercations. Now, this is where the new technology that has now been adopted by over 500 government agencies, police departments, and private security firms come in. 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Now, Edward battled 9/11-related cancer for more than 3 years, sadly leaving behind his loving wife, Kimberly, and their 5 children. 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
3: Here's a look at what's happening around the Miami Valley this week. 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The Festival of St. John's down in Middletown, that's happening this weekend. 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This is in Riverside. side, $10 to get in. 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Crush the Bon Jovi experience. That's happening out at Stubbs Park. It's going to be in Centerville on Sunday. They got food trucks, live music, and lots of fun. 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
4: 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Our top local story, a child is hit by a car in Clark County this afternoon.
5: We have about five more days of cooler than average temperatures before some real summer heat builds in. I'm Chief Meteorologist Austin Chaney. My forecast is coming up.
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7: We have dangerously slow traffic on southbound 675 as you approach Route 35. Earlier accident south of 35 has backed up traffic for about 3 miles, and traffic right now remains in a stop-and-go status. Be ready to slow or stop very quickly. Also, we still could have a crash being looked at westbound 70 at mile marker 21 near Arlington Road. Brookville cops were on the scene there. And a crash in Dayton on Siebenthaler and Merrimack Avenue. Dayton cops on the scene. I'm Will Harris, WHIO Triple Team Traffic.
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4: It is our top local story this hour. This is a WHIO breaking news alert to Clark County. New information on a child hit by a vehicle in Springfield Township this afternoon. Troopers say an 8-year-old boy was struck while chasing after a ball on Vale Road at around 2:30 this afternoon. A medical helicopter was called to meet a medic at a nearby hospital, but investigators expect the boy to be okay. We're working to find out if anyone was sighted. WHIO News Time is 5:01. It's 79 degrees in Dayton. Staying in Dayton here, the prosecution rests on the second day of a murder trial. Julius Williamson is accused of killing 18-year-old Alfred Hale III as he waited for a bus to take him to school. Prosecutors and the defense have differing takes on what happened that day.
9: Thrown to the ground in seconds. And that's when you'll see the defendant shoot him in the chest.
10: Tried to make peace. Alfred Hale's not having it. Starts yelling more, starts reaching. Julius is scared now. He doesn't know what's going on. He thinks his life is in danger.
4: The defense is now calling witnesses. Bond is set at $1 million for a man facing several charges in a deadly shooting earlier this month. A plea of not guilty was entered for 46-year-old Jamichael Poole in court today. Prosecutors say Poole shot and killed Willie Redmond after the two got into an argument inside a house on Niagara Avenue June 5th. Poole was arrested after an hours-long standoff on Wheatley Avenue 3 days later. Poole is due in court for a status meeting next Tuesday. Cleveland cops find two people hurt after being hit by long needle darts.
11: The first is a 56-year-old woman found hit multiple times on Clark Avenue around 4 Monday afternoon. She claims a man she knew hit her in the face in a different location and shot her before leaving. Cops say a 40-year-old man went to the hospital with only one blow dart wound, saying a man he didn't know attacked him.
4: As WHIO's Sierra Lawson, no one has been arrested.
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4: Secretary of State Marco Rubio visiting the United Arab Emirates to meet with Gulf allies as Iran denies that nuclear inspectors will be allowed into their country.
12: We know what they agreed to. I don't know why they have to say the things they say. Whatever their internal or domestic politics is, I guess they'll navigate it. But we know what they agreed to do, and now they'll either do it or they won't. And if they do, the process moves forward. And if they don't, the president will have some decisions to make.
4: Now, Rubio is also set to visit Bahrain and Kuwait over the next few days. WHIO News Time is 5:03. 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
14: Let's say you got a kid who's going to be off to college this fall or is already in, and you're just really frustrated how much it's going to cost. 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
4: 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Now with the Miami Valley's most accurate and dependable forecast, your Storm Center 7 Chief Meteorologist Austin Chaney.
17: Here tonight, expect a mostly clear sky, low temperature of 57 degrees. Wednesday looks mostly sunny with a high of 80. Thursday, more clouds and a slight chance of showers and storms, high of 81. Friday should be the wettest day of the week, numerous showers and storms likely with a high of 78. Saturday, a few more thunderstorms possible, partly cloudy, high 79. Just a stray shower chance on Sunday. We start to get hotter with a high of 84. I'm Chief Meteorologist Austin Chaney for Dayton Severe Weather Station 1290 and 95.7 WHIO.
4: Latest scan of the Doppler 7 radar. All clear, sunny, beautiful out there this afternoon. We're looking at 78 in Troy and 79 in downtown Dayton at 5:07.
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7: Much better traffic flow now, thank goodness. Southbound 675, an earlier crash south of Route 35, had traffic at a stop-and-go situation, but I'm watching traffic right now, and it's moving pretty much at a normal pace. A crash in Dayton on East Siebenthaler and Merrimack Avenue have Dayton police on the scene. We may still be a bit slow westbound 70 near mile marker 21, the scene of an earlier accident with Brookville cops on the scene. I'm Willa Harris, WHIO Triple Team Traffic.
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1: It is the Evening Edge, Monday through Friday, 5 to 7. Live stream is up on Facebook and YouTube. This is my Monday. Yeah, I was off yesterday. But I'm here live tonight. You can watch the show on Facebook or YouTube. The live stream is up tonight on the show. We got Cars into Buildings update. We got a jerk alert to talk about. We got a Damn It Dog. It's Tasty Tuesday. World Cup fever. I am down with the World Cup fever. Also, a cavalcade of breaking the law news, including a story that I just heard Ron do about a guy up in, I'm assuming it's a guy, up in Cleveland. A couple people shot up there with a blow dart gun. You know, I got my stepfather-in-law a blow dart gun for Christmas a couple of years ago. I was like trying to find unusual gifts for him, and I saw that at one of the outdoor stores, and I thought, oh my God, Terry needs a blow gun. That's what he needs.

0: the outdoor stores, and I thought, oh my God, Terry needs a blowgun. That's what he needs. And boy, did we have fun with that on Christmas Day. We have guests coming on tonight after 6:30. It's usually Wing It Wednesday, but we've got somebody else scheduled for tomorrow night. But tonight, I've got some good friends coming in from the Salvation Army. I've been doing stuff with them the last couple of years, and they're going to come in tonight and talk about an event that's coming up for the 4th of July. We have also tonight passes for the Land of Illusion Aqua Adventures. It's going to be a sound effects contest. When you hear this fat guy belly flopping,
1: jump it!
0: Ow. Ow. Oh my God! Be the sixth caller at 937-957-1290, and you're going to win a family four-pack of passes to Aqua Adventures. And before you ask, no, that was not me on my day off yesterday. No belly flopping. First, we got to get to this jerk alert story. This is
2: jerk
0: crazy.
2: Jerk alert. Okay, who's the jerk?
3: He's just being a jerk.
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3: you're a jerk.
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2: Jerk.
0: So this started making the rounds last week, and I didn't get a chance to talk about it on Friday because we had our live Evening Edge happy hour at All the Best Delicatessen down there in Washington Township. And by the way, thanks to all the edgeheads that came out, saw some new faces. So that was very nice to see some people coming out. But this story is about a dad who I guess was on a road trip with his two young daughters. And these are like little girls, probably under the age of 10. And dad found himself in a situation where he had to stop at a gas station or a rest stop or someplace to fill up, and his little girls needed to go to the bathroom, which little kids will do when you're on these long road trips, right? So dad, I guess, tries the men's room, and it's just him. It's him and the two girls. Now, I don't know if there's a mom around, if mom was in the car, maybe it was just dad and the two girls. But dad was tasked with taking these two girls to the bathroom. He goes to the men's room, and according to dad, there's a bunch of guys in there. Well, of course, it's the men's room, right? But not feeling super comfortable about taking his daughters into a heavily crowded men's room with strangers. And by the way, men's rooms, disgusting. Especially at gas stations, except for Buc-ee's. They got the best and cleanest gas or toilet anywhere, right? Right. So dad, I guess, knocks on the ladies' room door. Nobody in there. Goes in with his little girls. Nobody's in there. They do their thing. And as he's finishing up with them and they're washing their hands, which good for them for washing their hands, some jerk on a cell phone comes in, and it's a guy, and apparently he starts yelling at this father because he's in the ladies' room with his two little girls. And he's not just yelling at the guy, he's on the phone with 911. This guy called 911 because a dad and his two little girls were in the ladies' room and nobody else was in there. What possesses somebody to think, A, is it any of your business that a dad and his two little girls are in this bath? No, it's not your business. If you got a problem, go to the store manager. Say, hey, there's a guy in the ladies' room with two little girls. Let them take care of it. It's not your job. And second of all, 911? You're calling the cops for that? Now, if you'd walked into the ladies' room and you saw just a guy in there by himself, okay, maybe. Maybe you make a stink. But clearly he was in there with the two little girls. You knew what he was doing. But this guy was just being an obstinate ass and decided to escalate things. Well, the cops showed up and they de-escalated the situation.

0: and everything was fine. But of course, this video goes viral. You know, the dad with the little girls, when he's in there, and that's the way the world is now, like it or leave it, but whatever it is, when something like this happens, people start rolling video on their phone because they want to capture it. So dad got this guy, you know, oh, by the way, the guy who was on the phone calling 911 was also in the ladies' room. This guy who called 911 lost his job. It went viral, and the real estate company that that he worked for, you know, saw this, caught wind of it. He's out of a gig. Out of a gig, all because he just tried to ridicule and, you know, target this dad who took all the precautions. In my view, he did nothing wrong. He knocked on the door. There was nobody in there. He went in. He took care of it. They were gone. I wouldn't want to take my two little girls into a busy men's room at a truck stop or wherever they were. That's insane. Just give him a little grace. You know, but you call 911? I mean, I'm not saying the guy deserves to have his job taken away from him, but come on. You can't do anything like this anymore and not expect some sort of blowback. Especially, you know, the minute that it goes on social media, you are just screwed. You are screwed. But I couldn't believe that. Police ultimately asked the guy who was doing the complaining to leave the store. And then they approached this dad and his two girls and said, everything's fine. You don't need to be scared. Because the girls at some point were like in tears because this guy they didn't know was yelling at them. What? I just don't understand what possesses somebody like that to do such a thing. Paul in Fairborn. What's up, Paul?
1: Hey, Todd. Long time. Been a while since I got to talk to you.
0: Yeah.
1: Hey, but I ran in kind of a similar situation. There was one time, I tell you what this guy should have done when he came out of the bathroom door or that guy came in screaming at him, is there was one time I was going down the road and I had to go to the bathroom and I stopped in at a Speedway. Well, the bathrooms are identical, the same. Men's door was locked. So I went into the women's bathroom because I had to go.
0: Yeah, all right.
1: When I came out, there was a guy looking at me. I said, it's okay. I identify as a woman.
0: Oh, well, there you go. You got away with it. That's right. You can't say anything about it. Yes.
1: Exactly. So if that guy would have came in screaming and hollering, I'd be like, look, I identify as a woman. I'm their mother.
0: But isn't that, isn't that just crazy, though, that someone would feel so, possessed that I can understand. On the one hand, if you walk in there, like his wife, maybe this guy's wife walks in there and there's a guy in there, that would be disconcerting. But once you realize that he's in there with two little girls,
1: exactly.
0: All right, that's fine, let it go. But no, this guy, you know, had to make a point and calls 911.
1: Exactly. And that's just so retarded because if, let's say, my wife would have walked in there and she would have seen that guy there and he would have said, I'm sorry, but, you know, my little girls, my wife would have said, okay, no problem. I'll watch the door for you.
0: Yeah.
1: But some people have just got to do something, I guess, because they have nothing in their life better to do, so they got to feel important.
0: I guess.
1: Anyways, good talking to you, Todd.
0: Thanks, Paul. Appreciate your call, buddy. That line's open, 937-957-1290. We got a couple of cars going into buildings here real quick.
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3: Car, house car.
0: So we had two. Let's see. This one. I guess both of these happened. One happened yesterday. This was in Russell's Point, up there in Logan County. I had somebody message me. A couple people messaged me. A car apparently crashed into the front entrance of the Cobblestone Inn and Suites. This was around 3:45 in the morning. Emergency crews arrived. Medical personnel retrieving the driver. May have had some sort of medical emergency. Witnesses also reported seeing the driver seeking assistance at multiple locations around the Indian Lake area before the crash happened. According to hotel staff, he had visited the hotel Sunday night trying to get a room, but when they asked for ID and a credit card, he refused and left. So a little bit later, he came back and said, I'll show you. I don't know if that's what happened, but that's what occurred. He crashed through the front doors. That's number 67. And then 68 happened this morning. One person was hurt after a vehicle hit a business in Dayton. This was on the 3200 block of West 3rd Street. Around 10:40 a.m., dispatch supervisor confirmed at least one person was transported from the scene. Images show a large hole in the side of the building. I'm not sure what the building was. Didn't say in the story. But if you're keeping track, we are now up to 68 for the year.
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8: Now from the WHIO News Center, here are the three big things you need to know. The family of a Wilberforce student is suing the school, saying she died in a hazing incident. A man wanted by federal agents is arrested at a Brookville manufacturer. And our current top local story, troopers say an 8-year-old boy is hit by a vehicle while chasing a ball in Clark County.
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10: What it looks like for the first time in quite a while this afternoon. We don't have any accidents or major slowdowns on the freeways. We do have a crash in Huber Heights at Brand Pike and Shoal Road. Cops are on the scene. I'm Will Harris, WHIO Triple Team Traffic.
8: Now here's the Miami Valley's most accurate and dependable forecast.
11: Tonight, expect a partly cloudy sky. We'll drop to 57 degrees overnight. Wednesday looks mostly sunny, warm, but below average. High of 80 degrees. I'm Chief Meteorologist Austin Chaney for Dayton Severe Weather Station, 1290 and 95.7 WHIO.
8: The latest scan of the live Doppler 7 radar is clear and sunny around the area right now. 77 in Northridge and 78 in downtown Dayton at 522. These stories and more coming up. Our next scheduled newscast is at 5:30. I'm Ron Otto, WHIO, continuing news.
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0: Oh my God! Back here on the Evening Edge, Monday through Friday, 5 to 7. Live stream is up on Facebook and YouTube. That was the cue to call. Up for grabs, a four-pack of passes to the Land of Illusion Aqua Adventures. That was the fat guy doing the belly flop all week long. When you hear that, be the sixth caller at 937-957-1290. And you will hook up with that four-pack of passes. I saw this story today. This is, I haven't seen video, if there is video, of the loose wild hog down in Franklin. Apparently, cops down there are saying, hey, drivers, well, really anybody, not just drivers, but drivers in particular, because you're out cruising around. You never know. A hog might run out in front of you. This hog was seen in the area of State Route 123 near I-75. This I thought was kind of entertaining. The Warren County Humane Office officers have placed a feeder near the Wendy's. Hogs love a good double Wendy's Big Dave's burger, whatever it is. Officers are encouraging drivers to use caution in the area, particularly during early morning and evening hours. Social media post said, if you locate the hog, do not attempt to capture it or approach. Yeah, I wouldn't do that. I would have probably chased Stella, but not a hog. But not to be undone, I saw this, or outdone rather, I saw this story. This is from a county in Texas, Real County. That is the name, Real, R-E-A-L, County. Speaking of animals on the loose, they posted on social media that a giraffe named Gracie escaped from a ranch, and they've put out a $5,000 reward leading for the information and safe return of Gracie. I would think finding a giraffe might be pretty easy to find, opposed to like a hog or Stella the dog. Feels like it would be pretty simple to spot a giraffe. But here's my favorite part about this story. This giraffe escaped from Cedar Hollow Ranch. In the story, anyone who spots Gracie described as having rounded ears. So you had to put out a description of the giraffe. You just see the giraffe. You see that? You go, oh, wait, is that the one that's missing or is that a different giraffe? That one that's missing has rounded ears. This one we're looking at, square ears, not the same giraffe.
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11: Starting Thursday, continuing through Saturday, scattered thunderstorms return. I'm Chief Meteorologist Austin Chaney. My forecast is coming up.
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10: Got a new crash on the highway right now. This one on southbound 75. The center lane is blocked just beyond 675. Also, the ramp from 675 to southbound 75 is also slow. A crash in Huber Heights at Brant Pike and Shoal Road. Huber Heights cops on the scene. I'm Will Harris, WHIO Triple Team Traffic.
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8: It is our top local story. To Clark County, a child is hit by a vehicle in Springfield Township this afternoon. Now, troopers say an 8-year-old boy was struck while chasing after a ball on Vale Road around 2:30 today. A medical helicopter was called to meet a medic at a nearby hospital, but investigators expect the boy to be okay. Covering Greene County, the family of a Wilberforce student who died on campus is now suing the university. The lawsuit claims Savannah Jones died while being initiated into a social drinking club called the Turtles in a ritual known as Crossing Turtles. Now, investigators say it could take up to 8 weeks to find out the cause of death. Cops in Brookville arrest a man wanted by the ATF yesterday afternoon.
4: A federal warrant being issued for Isaiah Chancellor, a part of the federal drug and gun bust called Operation Fly City. Cops got a tip about him being in a building on Robert Wright Drive, evacuating the space as they believed him to be armed and dangerous.
8: That's WHIO's Sierra Lawson reporting. U.S. and Iran are sending sharply conflicting signals regarding the status of nuclear inspections.
7: Senior Iranian officials deny any agreement has been made to allow international nuclear inspectors into the country, contradicting what President Trump says about ongoing negotiations.
25: They're wrong. They know they're wrong.
8: It's Fox's Jared Halpern reporting.
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8: Columbus former Ohio State Buckeye head coach Jim Tressel will be added to the Ring of Honor this season. Tressel's name will be added to the C deck at Ohio Stadium for the season opener September 5th against Ball State. He'll be the third head coach enshrined on the Ring of Honor along with Paul Brown and Woody Hayes. Now with Miami Valley's most accurate and dependable forecast, your Storm Center 7 Chief Meteorologist Austin Chaney.
11: As we head from this evening into tonight, expect a partly cloudy sky. We'll drop to 57 degrees overnight. Wednesday looks mostly sunny, warm, but below average. High of 80 degrees. I'm Chief Meteorologist Austin Chaney for Dayton Severe Weather Station 1290 and 95.7 WHIO.
8: The latest scan of the Doppler 7 radar. Clear, sunny out there. Very nice. 75 right now in Fairborn and 78 in downtown Dayton at 5:34. 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
0: 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Live stream is up on Facebook and YouTube. If you're looking for a fun way to celebrate the 4th of July, join WHIO. We are partnering with the city of Beaver Creek once again for their annual 4th of July festivities. It's happening. Well, 4th of July. I will be in the parade, and then following the WHIO crew, me and several others will be out at Rotary Park for the big fireworks display. There'll be live music, fun activities for the kids, lots of food trucks. It's going to be a great time. So if you're looking for something fun to do on the 4th of July, someplace to go, you might suggest, or you might consider Beaver Creek. We've got a Dammit Dog here.
32: The Misadventures of Dammit Dog.
0: Dammit Dog! You know, all of us that have dogs, we love our doggies. Yeah, but sometimes they just do things and you're like, Dammit Dog, what are you doing? I drop that phrase usually once a day in our house, but I've not had to deal with this, thankfully. There's video of this out there. It's from a Ring camera. Oklahoma family was sent into panic when their golden retriever, Bingo, returned home with an unexpected guest right there on the front porch, a live armadillo. Dangling from the frothy mouth of Bingo. Yeah. The family mom shared Instagram video of the harrowing moment captured by her security camera. It's racked up 38 million views. Holy cow. Although her children can be seen running and screaming in the clip, telling their pup Bingo to drop the animal, the brazen pooch still enters the house, comes back out without the armadillo. So Bingo shows up, walks in, drops the armadillo, I guess, in the living room, and then takes off. Damn it, dog. The woman then says that Bingo comes back inside, picks up the armadillo, and takes it back outside. So there's that, at least. Bingo eventually scurried away, or the armadillo eventually scurried away into the neighbor's yard. No word on if the armadillo has made any other returns. And this is kind of on the opposite. This is a good story. I guess we could do the little good story. Yeah, here we go.

0: good, I'm a real I'm trying to tell you is that I'm a real good dog. See, I'm a good dog, I'm a good dog, I'm a good dog.
1: Well, this is about a this is about a Labrador in California. Family out there have, this is great. They have trained their 7-year-old full breed Labrador named Bear. He doesn't go out and grab armadillos. Rather, they've trained him to collect packages from Amazon. That's a pretty good trick. It's kind of like, you know, teaching your dog to go to the fridge and get a beer and bring it to you there on the couch. I've seen dogs do this. It's pretty cool. Bear has started picking up packages when he was around 2. His owner says that Bear has been carrying packages, unwrapping presents, and taking in some groceries and household items for quite some time. So that's kind of cool. Not like grabbing the armadillos from the wild, but still kind of cool. Save you the trip to the front porch to get your Amazon packages. We have some Tasty Tuesday news here.
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3: 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They're real tasty.
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8: That was a piece of little hors d'oeuvre.
1: Love talking about food because it's one of the few things we can all sort of agree on. You may not agree on religions or sports teams or political party. Maybe you have some issues between the metric and the imperial system. There's all kinds of things that divide us in today's world, but food is not one of those things. I mentioned this yesterday on my social media because I was off last night. It was National Onion Ring Day, and I love me some onion rings. Love them. So I asked the question, who has the best onion rings in town? And this list, so many great comments. Some people suggested the root beer stand on Woodman, also Sliders on Water Valete, the Home Sweet Home Cafe in Clayton got a shout out. Red Robin got a shout out for their onion tower. Culver's, Jack in the Box, Nick's Restaurant, and Xenia. I've had those. Those are solid. You know what else? And I think it's still there. It's been a while since I've been to downtown Xenia, but there used to be a restaurant, and maybe it's still there, right across from the courthouse called The Buccaneer. Like Buck, B-U-C-K, and Ear. Not the Xenia Buccaneers. You get my point. Anyway, they had terrific, terrific onion rings. Let's see, somebody mentioned Buffalo Wild Wings, the BK Root Beer Drive-In in Piqua, Slim's in Spring Valley. Somebody mentioned the DQ, the Melody. They said I had some really good ones at the Melody in New Carlisle on Sunday. Chop House, Beggar Dave's, The Spot in Sydney. Woody's Diner in Indian Lake. That got a shout out. Hasty Tasty on Linden. Let's see, what else? Hands down, Airport Cafe in Urbana. Roll House, that was a big one. And Oakwood Club, Dublin Pub. Yeah, I don't know if there's an onion ring fest. I know there's a chicken wing fest. There should be an onion ring fest. If not, I should be the one sponsoring it and judging it. I would love that. Onion Ring Friday or something like that. I don't know. I saw this story. It made me chuckle because for years I have been mocked and ridiculed because I don't eat anything blue. I don't feel like blue is a natural food color. And I get pushback sometimes when people are like, well, what about blueberries? Well, I believe that blueberries is actually deep purple. Deep purple. I don't think they're really blue. But M&M's have announced that beginning in August, they're doing away with blue M&M's. Apparently, the Mars company, they're getting away from the artificial dyes, and they've tried to replicate the blue, and they can't do it. not to the level that they want. Oh, somebody's saying that the Facebook feed is down. Huh. Oh, well. We'll try to get it back. The other thing they're doing away with, brown M&Ms. And I thought for sure brown M&Ms would be one of the simplest to replicate because of chocolate, right? But that's not the case. The blue M&Ms were introduced in 1995, and they're going away now. The only M&Ms that will be available, red, yellow, orange, and green. So if you happen to be one of those people who eat blue and you love your blue M&Ms, now's the time to jump on it. 937-957-1290. John in Fairborn, what's going on, John? Hello, John.
3: Hey, everybody.
1: John, I can't hear you, man. John is gone. We've lost John. We have some World Cup news. Goal! Oliver, my producer tonight, during the commercial break, we were chatting about the World Cup. Have you caught the World Cup fever?
5: I have so caught the World Cup fever.
1: I'll tell you what I'm so excited about is, you know, the World Cup is on Fox. And I don't get Fox. We don't have cable, and I don't subscribe to the Fox streaming. I've been watching the World Cup on Peacock in all Spanish.
5: Really?
1: Yes, and I am in love with it. I am absolutely in love with it. I really appreciate the fact that I can't understand what the announcers are saying except when there's a goal and when they get excited.
5: And that's fair because I can imagine that's much more exciting than the typical broadcast.
1: Oh, it
5: honestly.
1: Is. It is. I don't care what the announcers or the analysts have to say when I'm hearing in English. I don't care. I just love hearing the Spanish. But the other thing that I love, the one thing that Fox has done, is that they do the extended highlights of the games. So you don't have to watch the whole thing. You can watch 15, 20 minutes of these games, and they show you all the highlights, all the goals, all the highlights. And I have watched every single game.
5: Really?
1: Every single game through the highlights.
5: And you've got World Cup fever,
1: Tom. Oh, I love it. I'm up until like 2 or 3 in the morning some nights watching the World Cup. I just, I'm all about it. And I saw today that Cristiano Ronaldo seized another record. He's now the first person to score. And let's see, 6 World Cups.
5: Wow.
1: He's 41, and he started playing, I guess, when he was like 18. His first World Cup, I think, was 18. He's played in 6 straight World Cups and has scored goals in 6 straight World Cups. That is amazing. Now, I don't know if Messi will be able to do that. I mean, he's only played in 5 World Cups. Maybe he'll be around for a 6th. But yeah, I mean, he's getting older.
5: Yeah,
1: he's getting older.
5: That's a tough judgment. That's 4 years in the future.
1: Yeah, yeah. The other thing that I saw that was kind of interesting has nothing to do with this World Cup. But remember the infamous goal from Argentina's Maradona?
5: Yes.
1: The hand of God?
5: Yes.
1: This was in the, what was it, the 86 World Cup against England, where he jumps up and he hits the ball with his hand and it goes in the goal and they count the goal. That soccer ball is being auctioned off. The exact soccer ball that he used the hand of God is going up for auction in August, Heritage Auctions. And they are expecting that the ball will go for $2.5 million. That is an Adidas, let's see, Azteca. I think that is because it was in Mexico.
5: Yeah.
1: It was in Mexico City. And I remember watching that. I remember watching it live. And he scored two goals that day. That one, and he scored another one where he dribbled from midfield through 5 defenders and scored. Just unbelievable. But if you got an extra 2.5 mil, the hand of God ball is available.
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12: Now from the WHIO News Center, here are the three big things you need to know. An 8-year-old is taken to a hospital after being hit by a car in Clark County today. We could get our first heat wave as temperatures rise toward 90 early next week. And our current top local story, a lawsuit claims a Wilberforce student died during a hazing ritual.
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14: Well, we got a couple of situations in the same area, let's say. We had an earlier crash on southbound 75 that was looked like it was blocking the right lane. Now, traffic there is moving at the moment. But we've got a different delay for you on 675 South as you try to, merge into southbound 75. The southbound delay is about 8 minutes. The southbound 675 delay is about 6 minutes. So I'm not sure what you do there, but it's going to take you a little while to get through that area. I'm Will Harris, WHIO Triple Team Traffic.
12: Now here's the Miami Valley's most accurate and dependable forecast.
15: As we head from this evening into tonight, expect a partly cloudy sky. We'll drop to 57 degrees overnight. Wednesday looks mostly sunny, warm, but below average. High of 80 degrees. I'm Chief Meteorologist Austin Chaney for Dayton Severe Weather Station, 1290 and 95.7 WHIO.
12: A latest scan of the live Doppler 7 radar. Clear, sunny out there. A little bit of cloud cover, but feeling just great out there. It is currently 77 in Centerville and 78 in downtown Dayton at 552. These stories and more coming up. Our next scheduled newscast is at 6 o'clock. 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
1: 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Live stream is up on Facebook and YouTube. Yes, the Facebook feed is back up. My wife's sister, Sarah, spotted this story, and I asked her to send it to me. This was a interview that pop singer Olivia Rodrigo gave. I've heard of her. I don't know much about her. She was being interviewed, I guess, by a radio station in Los Angeles. And she brought up the fact that on occasion during certain concerts and certain festivals that she's been performing at, that she has noticed an unusual aroma wafting from the front row. And, you know, when you think of an aroma at a concert, the first thing that comes to mind is like weed. Like somebody is token up there at the show, right? You smell the weed. How many times, folks that have been around here for a while, you were at a show at Hera and you smelled the sweet stench of weed? Well, that's not what she's smelling. She says, quote, "I've been to certain concerts and certain festivals where people wear diapers so they can be front row of the show. And that's been an experience as a performer that I've smelled. I think about it kind of often." So is this a new trend? Because I don't remember going to concerts and being in the front row. And I've been in a front row, the front row a couple of times over the years. But people were not wearing diapers to concerts so they could just hang out and not have to go to the bathroom. Like leave and go. Is this happening now? Is that where we are? The level of humanity? People are wearing diapers to concerts so they don't have to excuse themselves. They're just letting it go right there in the front row.
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12: Live from the WHIU News Center, this is Miami Valley's News at 6. Our top local story, Wilberforce University is facing a lawsuit over a student who died on campus.
15: 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I'm Chief Meteorologist Austin Chaney. 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
10: This is a WHIO Red Alert traffic update.
14: Got about a 10-minute slowdown on southbound 75 as you approach 675, and add to that another 6-minute delay if you are on southbound 675 and merging on to southbound 75. Separately, it doesn't equal a red alert. Together, well, there you have it. Suffice it to say, there's some slowed traffic. I'm Will Harris, WHIO Triple Team Traffic.
12: 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I'm Ron Otto. 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
12: It is our top local story covering Greene County. The family of a Wilberforce student who died on campus is now suing the university. The lawsuit claims Savannah Jones died while being initiated into a social drinking club called the Turtles and a ritual known as Crossing Turtles.
2: Nothing was done to stop the turtle crossing, and nothing was done to help Savannah when she became dangerously unresponsive and clearly suffering from the effects of alcohol intoxication.
12: As family's lawyer Rex Elliott, investigators say it could take up to 8 weeks to find out the cause of death. WHIU News Time is 6:03 at 78 degrees in downtown Dayton. This is a WHIO breaking news alert to Clark County. A child is hit by a vehicle in Springfield Township this afternoon. Troopers say an 8-year-old boy was struck while chasing after a ball on Vale Road at around 2:30 today. A medical helicopter eventually took the boy to Dayton Children's Hospital, but investigators expect the boy to be okay. Troopers say the car was driven by an 82-year-old man from New Carlisle, but there's no word on whether he will be cited. It's been a mild summer so far across the Miami Valley, but that will change soon.
15: We have not yet seen a heat wave this year across the Miami Valley, but that may change starting next Tuesday and beyond. Good chance of 90s making a comeback in our forecast by then.
12: Storm Center 7, the chief meteorologist Austin Chaney has the latest forecast in moments. Prosecution is resting on the second day of Julius Williamson's murder trial in Dayton. He's accused of shooting 18-year-old Alfred Hale III as he waited for a bus to take him to school.
4: Prosecutors told the jury their version of what happened in the moments before Hale's death.
17: And that's when you'll see the defendant pistol whip him across the face.
4: Williamson's lawyer, meantime, giving a very different version of what happened. They claim Hale showed aggressiveness first and then escalated the confrontation.
12: As News Center 7's Nick Foley reporting, the defense is calling witnesses to the stand.
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12: An Englewood man is re-indicted on dozens of new child porn charges.
24: 35-year-old Justin Beckley is facing an additional 60 counts after being originally indicted on 58. Investigators from the Internet Crimes Against Children and National Center for Missing and Exploited Children say he had made and distributed the material, accused of owning a cloud base that contained multiple files.
12: It's WHIO Sierra Lawson. He is set to be arraigned on new charges next week. WHIO News Time is 6:05. The Storm Center 7 forecast is next.
0: This is Dayton's only 24-hour local weather, traffic, and news station. 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
7: 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They may pay for routine doctor visits, but something really goes wrong, that premium wasn't worth it.
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12: 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Now with the Miami Valley's most accurate and dependable forecast, your Storm Center 7 Chief Meteorologist Austin Chaney.
15: Here tonight, expect a mostly clear sky, low temperature of 57 degrees. Wednesday looks mostly sunny with a high of 80. Thursday, more clouds and a slight chance of showers and storms, high of 81. Friday should be the wettest day of the week, numerous showers and storms likely with a high of 78. Saturday, a few more thunderstorms possible, partly cloudy, high 79. Just a stray shower chance on Sunday. We start to get hotter with a high of 84. I'm Chief Meteorologist Austin Chaney for Dayton Severe Weather Station 1290 and 95.7 WHIO.
12: The latest scan of the live Doppler 7 radar. It is clear and sunny out there right now. Very nice. 78 in Englewood and 78 in downtown Dayton at 6:08.
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14: Earlier accident on southbound 75 near 675. Had traffic backed up for quite a while, but right now it looks like everything is almost up to posted speeds at the moment. Dayton Fire Department on the scene of a crash. North Gettysburg Avenue and Dandridge. Dayton cops on the scene at Stanley and Webster. Huber Heights cops on the scene at Brand Pike and Highbury. I'm Will Harris, WHIO Triple Team Traffic.
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30: I don't wear a mask for the same reason I don't wear underwear. Things gotta breathe.
1: It is the Evening Edge, Monday through Friday, 5 to 7. Live stream is up on Facebook and YouTube. Coming up after 6:30, we've got guests in. It's not Wing It Wednesday. But we have some good friends of mine from the Salvation Army. They're going to be in talking about an event they have coming up for the 4th of July, which I will be at.

0: I got two things for you. Number the M&M color controversy.
1: Yeah.
0: Dial it back to Van Halen, late 70s. The color that they wanted off their rider was brown.
1: That's right. That's right. Yeah, I remember that.
0: That was the first item.
1: Yeah, yeah.
0: The second item, blue came along about 20 years later, but the second item, the best onion rings can be found at Brent's Burnt End Barbecue in Middletown.
1: Okay. Now.
0: That, and they've got superior barbecue, and I even say they got the best in the area. Brent's Burnt End Barbecue in Middletown.
1: Well, let me just tell you something. You have piqued my curiosity because I love burnt ends. And if I could find a great place for burnt ends and amazing onion rings, I got to try it. It's called Brent's.
0: Brent's. He comes up with a food truck. I work up near the up at the base. He comes up about twice a month. But I went to his restaurant in Middletown just to get a better angle on it.
1: Yeah.
0: And I tell you what, superior onion rings.
1: All right. Is it the way they fry it, or is it a sauce or the thickness of it? What would you say makes it the best?
0: It's the fry. You know, it's really crispy to bite into because sometimes onion rings are soggy.
1: Yes, yeah.
0: And the other thing is there's actually an onion in the onion ring. I hate going to onion ring places and, get the onion rings. And you bite into half of them and there's not an onion in there.
1: That's right. That's right. Like, what happened here? How did we lose an onion? How did we lose an onion? All right.
0: And he makes his own barbecue sauce, and that's just the plus.
1: Okay. Well, now I'm going to have
0: barbecue.
1: To
0: barbecue. Yeah, Brent's in Middletown.
1: All right. Thanks, Bobby. I appreciate that. That sounds good. Man, oh, man. Some burnt ends and some onion rings. Yowza. Ian, my producer, can you hop on, please?
2: I can absolutely hop on.
1: So I've sort of joked with Ian over the last year or two that he's been working on my show that how can I put this? He's been living in sin with my niece.
2: Yes.
1: Now, just so you know, I don't care.
2: Yeah.
1: Right? I just think that's a funny saying from a bygone era.
2: Yeah.
1: But this weekend, you did the deed. You proposed.
2: I proposed. That's right.
1: Now, I'm glad you're working tonight.
2: Yeah.
1: Because I had some questions on this. Now,
2: sure.
1: this has been a big deal.
2: Yeah.
1: In our family, for the last month or so, right? Mm-hmm. When you decided, yes, you were gonna ask Helena for her hand in matrimony, and I was told you can't say a thing, you can't even bring it up, you don't even allude to it on the air because I know Helena sometimes listens to the show or she might be on the live stream.
2: Yep.
1: And I didn't want to spill it because this was going to be a surprise. The question I have, and I don't want you to think I'm picking on you because I'm not.
2: Okay.
1: So over the weekend, you made a big to-do about this, right? This was you, and it should be a big deal. I understand. But you took her someplace for a picnic, right?
2: No.
1: Oh, okay. So I must have, I have the wrong story. Do we have another niece? Mary, do we have another niece?
2: Did you explain everything that happened?
1: Well, but let me get to it first.
2: All right. Okay. Yeah.
1: Because the few times that I've proposed, which is three, it was kind of a one-on-one private thing between me and the other party.
2: Sure.
1: Right?
2: Yeah.
1: The first one was my ex-wife. The second one didn't take. We never made it to the altar. And the third one is Mary. But it was kind of a one-on-one thing.
2: Sure.
1: Right?
2: Yeah.
1: But this was different. You had family members that were sort of hiding in the bushes.
2: Kind of, yeah.
1: And then after it was all said and done and she said yes, they swarmed her. Is that?
2: No.
1: Okay. All right. So go ahead. Tell the story.
2: Okay.
1: Tell the story.
2: I'll tell you what I told everyone, like the family and stuff beforehand. This has been in the works since December. So I had leading up to the proposal, I had all of her immediate family and then

0: her best friends. I had her friend come out. Her best friend that moved to Indiana come out here for the weekend. She stayed with us. Indiana.
1: Oh, okay.
0: Indiana.
1: That's not... Okay. I thought, India, that's pretty cool.
0: So she drove in same day. That way she could stay with us through the weekend after Helena would say yes.
1: Yeah.
0: I had them park... We went down to Bryan Manor. It's this... Now, it's a bed and breakfast, but we didn't use it as a bed and breakfast. It's okay. This right. Gorgeous, like... Kind of like castle style manor, made of brick. It's beautiful. A lot of overgrown vines, a bunch of flowers. It's gorgeous.
1: Sure.
0: Very fairy tale like.
1: Yeah.
0: And I had our photography friend set up a photo. Say we were just taking some photos, whatever. And that's when I would do it. But I had all of her friends and family park at the Warren County Career Center, which is like 2 minutes away. Park in the back lot, and then when we were walking into the backyard for the manor, I texted them to come on in, and that's when they drove in while we were taking photos.
1: Ah, okay. So it was a one-on-one thing.
0: It was a one-on-one
1: okay,
0: thing
1: with, cool.
0: With her photography friend.
1: I gotcha. Okay, well, that makes sense, because the way I got the story, and clearly I didn't get the story correct at all, that this was sort of a promposal thing where the whole family was there and you were going to propose.
0: No.
1: That's what I thought it was, and I thought, is this a new thing where you invite the entire cast and crew
0: It was her family and friends being there was a surprise.
1: Okay, so that's kind of cool.
0: Yeah, I proposed and she said yes, and then we walked out back to the front and all of her family and friends were there. And our senior year sociology teacher was there
1: I saw pictures of that. Yeah. I thought that was kind of cool that you invited.
0: She was a huge influence on our beginning relationship.
1: Yeah, because that's where you met. In her class or something?
0: That's where we got close. We went to the Renaissance Festival with a mutual friend, but we had no conversation with one another.
1: You got to know how... I wonder how many true loves have been...
0: one person apart?
1: Just ignited at Renfest.
0: Okay. Yeah.
1: So first of all, congratulations.
0: Thank you.
1: That's pretty cool.
0: I am now one step closer to being in your will.
1: Well, that is true. That is true. My question is, do you know what the next step is? I mean, I know you know what the next step is, but have you started planning or anything of this nature? There's a reason I ask.
0: Okay. Yeah, well, I mean, nothing specific. I mean, over the weekend, I took her to a bunch. I surprised her with two other things. We went to Lancaster and... Cincinnati.
1: Okay.
0: So that was a surprise for her as well. And but after everything is said and done, now we're in this together. We're planning stuff together now. She's looking at venues now.
1: Okay. So I'm just going to throw this out there. And I'm being serious.
0: Okay.
1: A week or so ago, a friend of mine, I was with them at a ball game down at the ballpark with the Dragons. And one of her sons and his fiance asked if I would marry them.
0: Oh.
1: Now, I can.
0: You're ordained.
1: I am ordained in the Universal Church of the Internet. I paid my bucks. I'm ordained. Now, unless you have somebody else you've got your heart set on, just throw it in out there.
0: Sure.
1: I would be happy to marry you two.
0: Thank you, Todd. I appreciate that.
1: Because, you know, and I've talked about this a little bit on the show. Helena, of course, is family, right? And I've known her since she was just an itsy-bitsy little girl, right? And you are the son of one of the most influential people in my life when it came to radio, your dad, Tommy Collins.
0: That's right.
1: So,
0: the GOAT.
1: Yeah. I mean, he made all the difference in the world in my career.
0: Yeah.
1: I would love to do that for you guys.
0: I appreciate that.
1: Now,
0: I will absolutely tell her that.
1: If you decide no, that's fine. No hard feelings. You won't be in the will, but but I would love to do that for you.
0: Okay. Yeah, I appreciate that.
1: Think about it.
0: Okay.
1: And we can chat.
0: All right.
1: But congratulations.
0: Thank you. Thank you, Todd.
1: And early welcome to the family.
0: Oh, you're too kind.
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4: Now from the WHIO News Center, here are the three big things you need to know. The family of a Wilberforce student is suing the school, saying she died in a hazing incident. President Trump is putting pressure on Republicans in the Senate to pass the Save America Act. And Greenville cops arrest a man for narcotics Monday afternoon. Full details on these stories and more next scheduled newscast coming up at 6:30. I'm Ron Otto, WHIO Continuing News.
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6: Got a broken down on northbound 75. The left shoulder blocked beyond State Route 725. Still a bit slow. Southbound 75, south of 675. The scene of an earlier accident. Just a moderate slowdown at this point. Dayton cops and fire.
4: Wilberforce student is suing the school, saying she died in a hazing incident. President Trump is putting pressure on Republicans in the Senate to pass the Save America Act. And Greenville cops arrest a man for narcotics Monday afternoon. Full details on these stories and more next scheduled newscast coming up at 6:30. 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
6: Got a broken down on northbound 75. The left shoulder blocked beyond State Route 725. Still a bit slow. Southbound 75, south of 675. The scene of an earlier accident. Just a moderate slowdown at this point. Dayton cops and fire on the scene of a crash. North Gettysburg and Dandridge. And Huber Heights at Brant Pike and Highbury Road. I'm Will Harris, WHIO Triple Team Traffic.
7: Dry and clear through tonight, low of 57. I'm Chief Meteorologist Austin Chaney for WHIO.
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14: 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Says, hey, Todd, I'm a huge fan of yours. You have a very big heart for Dayton and the surrounding communities. The Maria Stein Country Fest is this upcoming weekend, and we have many wonderful free family events and entertainment, including our famous tractor square dancing. And there's more, and I'm going to get to it, but this is from Jane and Maria Stein. Well, first of all, Jane, thanks for being a fan of the show. I would like to know what tractor square dancing is. This isn't obviously tractor square dancing, I don't think. I need some explanation. Please check out our mscountryfest.com or here on Facebook. We have the Cincinnati Circus, Human Foosball Games, the Backseat Driver Contest. In parentheses, I know how you keep track of vehicles and buildings. Those drivers must not have a very good backseat driver, and so much more. We will also be holding Media Day on Thursday at noon, featuring our main entertainment and the famous Tractor Square Dancers. Tractor Square Dancers. We hope you get a chance to come our direction and check it out. A shout out about the Maria Stein Country Fest on your show would be a wonderful bonus. Well, thank you, Jane, again, for being a fan. And thank you for all the information. So, and I'd also like to know, who is Maria Stein? I know I've heard this of this place my entire life growing up here. Obviously, that had to be a person, right? And they named the town after Maria Stein. But I have no idea who that is. So maybe somebody knows and can fill us in on Maria Stein. But yeah, the big Country Fest is going on this weekend. You can check them out on Facebook.
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5: I'm Ron Otto. Our top local story covering Greene County. The family of a Wilberforce student who died on campus is now suing the university. The lawsuit claims Savannah Jones died while being initiated into a social drinking club called the Turtles in a ritual known as Crossing Turtles. Investigators say it could take up to 8 weeks to find out the cause of death. To Washington, President Trump is calling on the GOP and Senate Majority Leader John Thune to pass the Save America Act.
16: We have to be able to get proof of citizenship when you vote. Otherwise, we don't have elections. We have to be able to get voter ID. So John is a leader, and hopefully he can get the votes.
5: The Senate Republicans will sit down with President Trump tomorrow. A narcotics investigation in Greenville leaves one man behind bars. Officers responding to Chestnut Street just before 3 yesterday afternoon. Following reports of drug activity, cops say they saw Gage Bradburn outside with another man when they arrived, who ran to hide in the home. Bradburn was taken into custody with an active warrant. Cops say they found a substantial amount of meth and fentanyl while inside. Those in Franklin, be on the lookout for a wild hog.
17: Cops say it's in the area of State Route 123 near I-75 and that they've placed a feeder near the Wendy's to hopefully capture the loose animal. You're asked to try and not capture the hog or approach it and instead call officers.
5: WHIO's Sierra Lawson reporting.
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5: Dayton Dragons are back home tonight after clinching a playoff spot last week in the Midwest League. Dayton opens its longest homestand of the season, beginning with a 6-game series with the West Michigan Whitecaps. The Dragons will now be home through July 5th. First pitch set for 7:05 tonight at Dayair Ballpark. Now with the Miami Valley's most accurate and dependable forecast, Storm Center 7, Chief Meteorologist Austin Chaney.
18: As we head from this evening into tonight, expect a partly cloudy sky. We'll drop to 57 degrees overnight. Wednesday looks mostly sunny, warm, but below average, high of 80 degrees. I'm Chief Meteorologist Austin Chaney for Dayton Severe Weather Station, 1290 and 95.7 WHIO.
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20: Kind of broken down, northbound 75. The left shoulder blocked beyond State Route 725. Stay over to the right. Still a bit slow, southbound 75, south of 675. The scene of an earlier accident. Just a moderate slowdown. Dayton cops and fire were on the scene of a crash at North Gettysburg and Danbridge, and Huber Heights cops on the scene at, Bram Pike and Highbury Road. I'm Will Harris, WHIO Triple Team Traffic.
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32: Just kind of wing it and be where the moment takes us.
33: Yeah, I think we should probably just wing it.
34: If you go in there, you're going to have to wing it.
35: Sometimes you just got to wing it, right?
32: Or we could just wing it.
33: Go ahead and wing it. So we're just going to wing it?
34: You know, I think I'm just going to wing it.
35: Just wing it.
14: Back here on the Evening Edge, Monday through Friday, 5 to 7. I know it's not Wednesday. Usually it's Wing It Wednesday. We have a local nonprofit group come in and talk about an event or a fundraiser or something that they're doing for the community. But I've got somebody scheduled tomorrow night who are going to be here. And I love the folks at Salvation Army. I've been doing stuff with them for the last number of years. And I thought, well, we'll just add a day. We did that last week with the Versailles Poultry Days, right? So what's the difference? What's the difference? Joining me in the studio, Majors Paul and Martina Cornell from the Salvation Army right here in the Dayton area. First of all, it's good to see you guys again.
36: Good to see you too.
14: I saw you not long ago. We had the big information event. Yes. You know, all the local groups that help, you know, folks here in the Miami Valley
36: connecting
14: all gathered there.
36: At the Croc.
14: That's right.
36: Yes.
14: Connecting at the Croc Center. And that was a good time.
36: Yes, it was.
14: Probably a month or so ago on a Saturday morning.
32: Yes.
14: But you're here again because we have another event coming up, 4th of July. Martina, get a little closer to the microphone.
32: A little bit closer. Here we go.
14: Yeah, don't be afraid.
32: There we go.
14: Yeah.
32: Yes, family fun and fireworks on July 3rd. We're excited.
14: Yeah, we did this last year. And as soon as I got off the air at 7 o'clock, I ran out there. Yeah. And you had a DJ.
32: You had a DJ out there dancing.
14: You had bounce houses. You had all kinds of stuff.
32: Yes.
14: And people were dancing in the parking lot.
32: Yes.
36: Yeah, they had line dancing.
14: Yeah.
36: Hot dogs, water, soda.
14: Yeah. Yes. Yeah. I thought I saw you dancing too, Paul. Didn't I? Did I see you line dancing?
36: No, you must have been hallucinating.
14: Somebody else.
36: There were some fumes over in that part of where you were.
14: Yeah. Yeah.
32: I was dancing. But yeah, we're adding more activities for
14: the people
32: to come. We're adding yard activities besides the bouncing houses. So it'll be a good night for everyone to come.
14: Well, what's cool is that that is the night of the Dayton fireworks display, and it's right across the street.
32: Yes.
14: From where you're at. What is it? Is that what park is that? I'm trying to think of where they do the fireworks.
36: Oh, is that goodness, you're going to ask me that.
14: I forget what it is. I think it's the baseball fields over there.
32: Yes, there's a baseball field. Yes.
14: Howell Field? Is that it? I can't remember. Either way, it's right across the street, and the seats are perfect.
32: They're perfect. All they have
14: to do is bring
32: their
14: lawn chairs,
32: and it's perfect. The view is wonderful, and it's a safe place.
14: Yeah. Yes.
32: That they could come with their family and children.
14: Right.
32: And it starts at 7 p.m. and it goes all the way to the end of the fireworks.
14: Yeah, yeah. So it was a good time last year. So that's the real reason that you guys are here, is to promote this cool event. Yes. That's going to be coming up. But, you know, sort of the behind the scenes aspect of you guys being here is the fact that you've been here now for a couple of years.
32: 3 years.
14: 3 years. Three years. Which is normally, usually when you work for the Salvation Army and you are sent somewhere in a leadership role like you two have been,
32: yes.
14: You're there for much longer. But now you're moving. You're leaving.
36: Yeah.
14: It's sad. It's sad.
36: It is. We are definitely sad to leave Dayton. We came here just 3 years ago. We were never appointed to Ohio before, let alone Dayton.
14: Yeah.
36: We have come to love this city and its people. And we are so grateful for the opportunity that we've been here, that we've got to serve here, and we've gotten to know the people here.
14: Yeah. Mm-hmm. Well, you guys have been good friends of mine, you know.
36: And you to us as well.
14: The last couple of years and dealing with the loss of my son. And it's just been, I'm going to miss you guys terribly, but I appreciate the invitation to visit you in Boston.
36: Yes.
14: Holy cow.
36: Yep. Yes. You need to come out our way.
14: Yeah.
36: You get an opportunity.
14: And you're going to be in charge of the state.
36: Yes.
14: Right?
36: Yeah. For the Salvation Army.
14: For the Salvation Army.
36: Yeah. I'm not running for governor.
14: No.
32: Yes.
14: That's cool. That's cool. Well, let's just talk about the Salvation Army in general and what you do for the communities in the areas that and you're in all the communities.
36: Yeah,
14: almost every place has a Salvation Army presence.
36: Yeah, I believe we are currently in 134 countries around the world. Mm-hmm. We are an international organization,
14: right?
36: And we are first and foremost a Bible-believing church. Mm-hmm. We have our own church services, our own seminary, and all of that. And out of that comes our desire to serve our fellow man.
14: Right.
36: And to meet human needs in his name without discrimination. That's what our mission statement says.
14: Well, one of the first things you told me when we met was that, the Salvation Army, accepts people where they're at.
36: Yes.
14: At that time. Mm-hmm. Right. Yeah. Because we're all different, we're all fallible, we all have challenges, and we all find that we need a helping hand from time to time at different points in our life, right?
36: Yes, we do.
14: And that's what I think is so cool about what you guys have done. And I've told this story before, and it was one of the first stories I shared with you guys when we first met, was that I've always had a special place in my heart for Salvation Army, because my mom told us the story many times when we were growing up, and to this day she still gives to the Salvation Army, that when she was young and little and her family struggled, to make ends meet, like many families do, young families, they were provided, holiday meals from the Salvation Army. And that really left an imprint mm-hmm. on her life and in her mind, and it sort of carried on to this. So when I got the opportunity to maybe work with you guys, I thought, this is perfect.
36: Yeah, this is perfect. And it really was a perfect matchup, because you are the voice of so many in Dayton. Yeah.
14: Well, I try.
36: We've been privileged to get to know you, and this partnership with you over the past couple of years has been a wonderful opportunity to get to know you, to get to know more about Dayton, but also for Dayton to get to know more about the Salvation Army.
14: Well, being in this position that you are both in, you've been now here, again, just 3 years, but you've been here long enough to sort of, dig into the community.
36: Yeah.
14: I'm curious as to what your thoughts are on the city. I know you've talked about how you love it and you've made many great friends here. I mean, what do you see the greatest need from the folks that you deal with, and that you that's not the right word. I don't want to say deal with, but
36: interact
14: that
36: with.
14: You interact with,
36: yeah.
14: right? Yeah.
36: Boy, the needs, the one thing that's interesting, and we've seen this other places that we've been, the needs shift according to the times. And so in some places it's food assistance, other places it's shelter assistance. Lately it's really been utility assistance. The utilities have skyrocketed along with the rest of cost of living expenses. Right. It's just really been rough on average people just trying to make it. And
14: it's really hard because, you know, on some level it's not anything that anybody wants to try to do. You can skimp a little bit on food.
36: No. Yeah.
14: You can't, this is my point. You can eat, how can I put this delicately? And I'm going to make a good point, I promise. You can't skimp out on your electricity.
36: Yep.
32: Yeah.
14: You know, you in the wintertime, you need the heat. In the summertime, maybe you don't need the AC, but you need the lights on so your kids can do homework and be, you know what I mean?
36: Yeah.
14: It's like there's some things that you can kind of cut back on, but there are other things you can't.
36: Yes.
14: Yeah. And those utilities, you know, the water and the electricity and the gas, if you live in a house that has gas, it's hard to skimp on all that.
36: Right.
14: You can't do that. So having the Salvation there and your partnership with AES does wonders to try to help folks get back on track, help them get caught up, and keep that power running.
32: And it's so good about that partnership is that this year they gave us $1 million, part of the donation, the support, right?
14: Right.
32: And that has allowed us to help even more people that compared to other years.
14: Right.
32: And that is so beneficial because it is very impactful that the fact that we're seeing people that are unable to pay their utilities.
14: Yeah, I mean, if you're dealing, in a situation where everything is a challenge, that's the last thing you need to have as a challenge. You know, if you can get that taken care of, then it gives you energy and time to maybe deal with whatever else you might be dealing with, you know, in
36: your
14: life.
36: Well, you almost have this vision of a person carrying a huge burden.
14: Yeah. Mm-hmm. Yeah.
36: And our role is to come alongside them, and maybe we can't take on the entirety of the burden that they're carrying, but we can help them carry a piece of it.
14: Right. Yeah.
36: And it's just that little bit that helps them to manage to keep putting one foot in front of the other and moving forward.
14: And sometimes that's all they want.
36: Yes.
14: You know, I mean, sure, there's people out there that want everything taken care of. But you know, the people that I've encountered and my experiences there, often they're just there for a little bit of a leg up.
36: Yes.
14: You know, just give me a little bit of help so I can get through this. And, you know, someplace for my kids to go. I mean, the Kroc Center is just an amazing campus, an amazing facility that people can, you know, go there and find whatever shelter, whether it's actual shelter or emotional shelter or whatever it is.
36: Yes.
14: You know, it's just a great organization. And I'm so grateful that you guys have been here for the last few years, making sure that continues. And it's going to continue on.
32: It will continue on.
36: Yes, it will.
32: And it's so impactful because we feel like we're making a difference in their lives, right? We're helping them. But they don't know the impact they're making in our own lives. When they come and be so appreciative of the help that we're giving and be able to provide these resources, they're blessing us.
14: Right.
32: They allow us to come alongside them and just help them and guide them and even pray with them.
14: Right.
32: And that we can continue this help and find a place to come and feel comfortable to share their concerns.
14: If people are in need of help, what's the website that they can go to? I know what it is, but you guys can...
32: It's... dayincroc.org, but when they go into the website, they have to go into saahelp.org and complete the information there.
14: Okay.
32: So they could be faster.
36: Yeah.
14: Okay. And that can get them started with everything, and somebody will reach out to them and things will move forward, right?
36: Yes. They'll complete the information as it's requested on the screen there, and we'll be able to provide them with the assistance provided they meet all the qualifications.
14: Awesome.
32: If they don't have a computer, they still could give us a call.
3: Right.
36: Yep.
32: So
3: right.
32: they could call us at 93 yeah, or come in
36: yeah.
32: as well. And the phone number is 937-528-5100.
14: Excellent. Hang tight. We'll be back here in just a moment with Majors Paul and Martina Cornell from the Salvation Army right here in Dayton.
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7: Now from the WHIO News Center, the three big things you need to know. A lawsuit claims a Wilberforce student died during a hazing ritual. We could get our first heat wave as temperatures rise toward 90 early next week. And a child has flown to a hospital after being hit by a car in Clark County today. Full details on these stories and more next scheduled newscast coming up at 7 o'clock. I'm Ron Otto, WHIO Continuing News.
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9: Broken down northbound 75, the left shoulder blocked beyond State Route 725. Southbound 75, south of 675, still a little bit slow, recovering from an earlier accident slowdown. And Dayton cops and fire on the scene of a crash, North Gettysburg and Dandridge. I'm Will Harris, WHIO Triple Team Traffic.
11: Dry and clear through tonight, low of 57. I'm Chief Meteorologist Austin Chaney for WHIO.
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13: More and more people are using ChatGPT or Claude or Gemini or another AI tool when they're shopping. Well, guess what? The con artists know that you're shopping that way too. And there's a big problem, Better Business Bureau has reported on it as well as others, with fake e-commerce sites. So they'll trick the AI assistant you use and you end up at a site, you think, wow, that's a great price for what I'm buying. You pop in your credit card information or debit card information and all your stuff, and you just wait for the thing to arrive, and then it doesn't. Or they send you something other than what you were expecting. Be very wary of any recommendations of a shopping site that you don't check out other than just your chat bot tells you this is a great place.
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14: 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Live stream is up on Facebook and YouTube. And yes, it is Wing It Tuesday. Day early.
36: Tuesday.
14: That's right. We've got Majors Paul and Martina Cornell from the Salvation Army. I'm going to be out there at the Croc Center on July 3rd. It's their big block party. That's why they're here. We've been talking about that. Big family fun event, music, bounce houses, food, free food, hot dogs, drinks, the whole deal. And, of course, fireworks, the Dayton, City of Dayton fireworks. At the end of the event, and you're right across the street from where the fireworks are going to go off.
32: Yes.
14: So you've got perfect seating. So yeah. That'll be good. Well, guys, I just again thank you so much for your friendship over the years. And if you're just joining us, they are moving from Dayton to Boston with the Salvation Army. But I've gotten to know you guys over the last couple of years, and just think the world of both of you. So thank you for all your hard work, and hopefully we'll see you on a visit to Boston.
32: Yes,
36: absolutely.
32: Wait.
14: That would be great. All right, well, come out and see us once again, July 3rd. It's the Salvation Army 4th of July block party at the Croc Center. And I'll be there broadcasting live after my show. Have a terrific night. Don't forget you can get the podcast of the show at eveningedgetodd.com and all your other favorite podcast platforms, except for Spotify because they kicked me off. Have a terrific Tuesday. We'll be here just after 5 tomorrow here on the Evening Edge.
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29: Live from the WHIO News Center, this is Miami Valley's news at 7 o'clock. It's our top local story. A child is in the hospital after being hit by a car in Clark County.
14: We have about five more days of cooler-than-average temperatures before some real summer heat builds in. I'm Chief Meteorologist Austin Chaney. My forecast is coming up.
29: Now WHIO triple team traffic. Not seeing anything around the Miami Valley's 2 relay. Over to you right now. 70, 75, and 675 are all running well this hour. It's our top story to Clark County. A child is hit by a vehicle in Springfield Township this afternoon. Troopers say an 8-year-old boy was struck while chasing after a ball on Vail Road around 2:30 today. A medical helicopter eventually took the boy to Dayton Children's, but investigators expect that boy to be okay. Troopers say the car was driven by an 82-year-old man from New Carlisle, but there is no word on whether he will be cited. Covering Greene County, the family of a Wilberforce student who died on campus is now suing the university. The lawsuit claims Savannah Jones died while being initiated into a social drinking club called the Turtles and a ritual known as Crossing Turtles.
5: Nothing was done to stop the turtle crossing, and nothing was done to help Savannah when she became dangerously unresponsive and clearly suffering from the effects of alcohol intoxication.
29: That's the family's lawyer, Rex Elliott. Investigators say it could take up to 8 weeks to find out the cause of death. One man is in jail following a drug investigation in Greenville.
7: It was just before 3 Monday afternoon. Greenville cops were called to an alley behind a house on Chestnut Street. When they got there, they saw two men. One was Gage Bradburn, who had an active warrant. Two men ran into the house, but Bradburn was arrested during a search. They found a substantial amount of suspected fentanyl and methamphetamine.
29: WHIO's Will Harris. Bradburn was booked into the Dark County Jail. A bond is set at $1 million for a man facing several charges in a deadly shooting earlier this month. A plea of not guilty was entered for 46-year-old Jamichael Poole in court today. Prosecutors say Poole shot and killed Willie Redmond after the two got into an argument inside a house on Niagara Avenue June 5th. Poole was arrested after an hours-long standoff on Wheatley Avenue 3 days later. Poole is due in court for a status meeting next Tuesday.
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29: The U.S. and Iran sending sharply conflicting signals regarding the status of nuclear inspections.
8: Senior Iranian officials deny any agreement has been made to allow international nuclear inspectors into the country, contradicting what President Trump says about ongoing negotiations.
9: They're wrong. They know they're wrong.
29: And that's Fox's Jared Halpern reporting. Taking a look at the live Doppler 7 radar, it's all clear. It's a beautiful evening around the Miami Valley. Currently 76 degrees in Sydney, 77 in Xenia, and 76 in downtown Dayton. Our next scheduled news in less than 30 minutes and immediately when it breaks. 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
14: Wednesday looks mostly sunny, warm, high temperature of 80 degrees. Thursday, partly cloudy, slight chance of showers and storms with a high of 81. For Friday, showers and storms are likely. Right now, we're not expecting a threat for severe weather, high of 78. For Saturday, another chance of showers and storms, partly cloudy, 79 degrees. And Sunday, just a stray shower chance, mostly sunny, high of 84. I'm Chief Meteorologist Austin Chaney for Dayton Severe Weather Station, 1290 and 95.7 WHIO.
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23: Here's a look at what's happening around the Miami Valley this week. 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The Festival of St. John's down in Middletown, that's happening this weekend. 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Friday 6 to 11, Saturday 4 to 11, and Sunday 3 to 9. 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This is in Riverside. $10 to get in. 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It's going to be in Centerville on Sunday. 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

0: right, that is music that any talk radio lover recognizes instantaneously. That, of course, the intro music to the Rush Limbaugh Show. It's very hard for me personally and for all of us in this business to fully accurately describe the path that this man forged for all of us that give opinions, especially conservative opinions, either on radio or TV, pretty much anywhere. He was the pioneer in every sense of the word. And I remember, I'll never forget the day that Rush announced that he was sick and he had stage 4 advanced lung cancer. I remember tearing up at the time on the phone with Mark Levin. And when you hear that, you kind of know he's in for a really rough ride. And I think one of the greatest moments is seeing him get the Medal of Freedom from President Trump, which was phenomenal and well-deserved. I can't believe it's been 5 years since Rush has not been on the airwaves. And I remember Mary Matlin once said something about Rush. It was during the Clinton years. She said, "I don't know how we ever would have survived without listening to Rush every day." And she was right. And when Rush did pass away, you know, I said at the time, nobody can fill this void. It's impossible. There's no, you know, he is the true original. I know what he would want us to do, which is to keep fighting. I know that was his heart and his passion. In the last year of his life, we learned a lot about Rush. We learned what his bucket list was. And his bucket list was to go through chemo hell. They have kill you to save you or extend your life and just get well enough so he can get back behind the golden EIB microphone and be on the air and be with all the people that he enjoyed being with every day, which I think spoke volumes about him. He's missed to this very day. And, you know, we all have to up our game, but we can never fill the void that he left us. It is, I mean, there are moments, you know, you just would love to hear Rush's take on what's going on, what he thinks of this crazy radicalized Democratic Party, et cetera. He will forever be missed. And all of us in this industry, and I say this many times, we owe him a debt of gratitude. He forged that path. And I can tell you, watching it up close, it was not always easy for him. It was hard. He had to forge a path with a lot of resistance and a lot of hate and a lot of people that wanted to destroy him every step of the way. The reason I'm talking about Rush, and his name's been coming up on this program for the last month, and I'm so glad that people remember and talk about him and remind us about him. But it is the 250th birthday of our great country. And Catherine Limbaugh, who will join us in a second, Rush's widow, and they have now relaunched the very popular, #1, New York Times best-selling Adventure of Rush Revere series. I mean, this thing like blew everything off the charts in terms of the books. But before we get to Catherine, let's play a little of Rush.
1: So I said, "Really, it's interesting that you say that." I said, "You know what happened in Philadelphia in 1776 was a miracle. Divine inspiration had to have been there. Any standard you want to measure, the United States of America has been the greatest collection, population of human beings in the history of the world.
2: The founding of this country from the Declaration all the way through the Constitution and the Convention, it's a miracle. Of American exceptionalism is that we are the first

0: by government. But there is and always has been an American dream. And the dream is possible. The dream can become real. We understand the great opportunity we all have as Americans. We wish for all to achieve the American dream. We wish all who want to apply themselves to whatever pursuit of happiness or excellence they desire.
1: Joining us now, Catherine Limbaugh, Rush's widow. First of all, it's an honor to talk to you and have you on the program again. And I can't, Catherine, even wrap my mind around the fact that it's been 5 years already.
2: I know. Hi, Sean. It's great to talk to you again, too. You know, I just heard that intro music and it brought me right back to hearing him every day. And I know many people feel the same way. It's incredible that it has been 5 years. Sometimes it feels like it's many more and sometimes it feels like just yesterday. And hearing that intro music, it feels like just yesterday.
1: You know, he really tapped into something that is so deep and so profound and so fundamental that as we now battle, this is a political battle I would love Rush's take on, because we've never had a Democratic Party that's radicalized, but it was radical. It was a miracle that this whole notion, this republic is founded on this principle that rights come from God, not from government, not from men, and American exceptionalism, which he always pushed so hard.
2: Absolutely. Absolutely. I know Rush would think what's going on right now is a bit crazy, to say the least.
1: I think so.
2: Where I am right now. Where I am right now. But, you know, he would also be equally happy to see the revival of the American pride and spirit under Trump. I'm watching some of the World Cup games and just hearing them sing the national anthem proudly and stand up for the anthem and look at the flag with admiration. You know, I think he would be equally happy to see that part coming back under Trump.
1: Well, I think, look, it's so important. You know, Catherine, one of the things that does concern me is indoctrination of kids in school. You know, the funny thing is, remember when people would call Rush's show and they describe themselves as like Rush babies? They'd be driving around with grandma, grandpa, mom, dad, and they listened to Rush and they then became fans of Rush also. I think this mantle has passed on. And one of the big legacies is the project you both worked on together, which is, you know, the adventures of the Rush Revere series, which went on to be a huge number one New York Times bestseller. And how appropriate to re-release it in this 250th anniversary year.
2: Yes, absolutely. Rush wrote these books because he felt that there was a real void out there. He saw what was happening in schools across the country and he said, what can I do? What can I do beyond the radio to reach younger people? So he set out on this mission to write one New York Times bestselling book and ended up writing five. And the reason for it, I believe, is that the books are truly engaging and fun, just like Rush was on the radio. They have humor. They have incredible history. They're accurate. They're patriotic. But also they have that element of fun, which is what Rush brought to the radio as well. He made everyone laugh while explaining the most complex topics going on in the country. But these books were such a passion for him that we thought, what better way to honor Rush, but also honor the country in the 250th celebration of the most miraculous country on earth. So that's what we're doing. And Rush started these books some years ago, but he wrote all five and he brought them to life talking a lot about them on the radio. But also he recorded the audio version. So there's audio version as well as the hardcover books.
1: Well, which is, I think is great. By the way, we're putting a link on Hannity.com. We will, obviously people can get it at Amazon.com as it's being re-released. Is it going to be in bookstores, Catherine?
2: It should be, yes. It should be in all locations where you normally shop for books. And we'll hopefully be able to give a large donation to the Marine Corps Law Enforcement Foundation, which is an

0: organization we absolutely love. We love our United States military. Rush was a part of the Marine Corps Law Enforcement Foundation. I am now. So he wanted to be sure that we always support our military, and this is one of our ways of doing it. So in honoring Rush and honoring the country, we're also supporting the Marine Corps Law Enforcement Foundation by bringing these books back. But, you know, we heard from so many young people across the country, some of the Rush babies as well as grandparents and parents, who said for the first time they're hearing their young people love reading and they love American history. And I think it's because Rush, as the substitute American history teacher, the main character of the book, he takes young readers right back to that important time in history. So they get to be on the Mayflower. They get to be at the American Revolution. They get to hear why the Star Spangled Banner means so much to all of us. So that was important to Rush, to not only have young people memorize facts and ultimately be bored for an upcoming test like he was in school, but really for them to understand how miraculous our country is, why our founding was so incredible. And he felt that they were there up close, in person, talking to George Washington, talking to Ben Franklin, they would have a much better understanding as to why we're such an incredible country.
1: Catherine, take us back to the State of the Union and Rush was presented the Medal of Freedom. What that meant to him, what that meant to you.
0: Oh my goodness, I love this story so much because Rush had just come clean to the entire world that he had lung cancer. And he was so worried about doing that, ended up doing it. We went to Boston and he thought that was it. He was now going to concentrate on the surgery that he had upcoming there in Boston. The phone rang that morning as he was sitting there having a cup of coffee in Boston. And of course, it was the President of the United States who said, "Rush, what are you doing?" Rush said, "Well, I'm sitting here getting ready for a surgery." And President Trump said, "Well, can you make it to Washington in a couple of hours?" Rush hadn't brought anything with him besides what he was wearing to the hospital. So he, of course, said he needed to be there. President Trump, being President Trump, is very persuasive. So we pushed back the surgery and so thrilled that we did. It was an absolute moment in Rush's life that he spoke about always that year. He was so incredibly proud. He was honored. It meant everything that President Trump would recognize him there of all places. He absolutely loved that half the crowd wasn't too thrilled within the Capitol. But
1: that, by the way, that was Rush. you could sum Rush up that way, with talent on loan from God. And by the way, it's such a humble statement. You know, any talent I have comes from God. And you know, yes, liberals would bubble and fizz like Alka-Seltzer and water. I actually have the audio of that moment, Catherine. If it's okay with you, I'd like to play it.
0: Of course. Yes, please.
2: "And Rush, in recognition of all that you have done for our nation, the millions of people a day that you speak to and that you inspire, and all of the incredible work that you have done for charity, I am proud to announce tonight that you will be receiving our country's highest civilian honor, the Presidential Medal of Freedom."
1: How well deserved. 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
0: Yes, they should be everywhere that normally you shop for books.
1: Normally, unless, of course, they still have antipathy towards Rush after all these years. However, his audience, the people that loved him, including me, will find it. God bless you, Catherine, all that you're doing to keep this great patriot in the forefront of Americans' minds is critical. We really are grateful for you coming on the program, and hopefully we can all catch up soon.
0: Well, thank you so much, Sean. And I know Rush would joke and say you might need to look near the detergent in the book.
1: He did have a wicked sense of humor. There's no doubt about it. All right, Catherine Limbaugh. By the way, it was number one best-selling, now re-released, Adventures of Rush Revere series. 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Quick break, right back. We'll continue.
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1: You know, from America's Revolutionary War to Israel's now fight for their very survival in 1948, Israel has faced from day one moment after another. 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And here's what he said.
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7: 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Well, guess what? The con artists know that you're shopping that way too. And there's a big problem, Better Business Bureau has reported on it as well as others, with fake e-commerce sites. 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Be very wary of any recommendations of a shopping site that you don't check out, other than just your chat bot tells you this is a great place.
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9: All right, 25 now till the top of the hour, 800-941-SHAWN, if you want to be a part of the program. We hold these truths to be self-evident. You know the opening words. When is the last time you may have read the entire founding document known as the Declaration of Independence? Now, maybe you have. Have your kids read it? They go to a public school. What are the odds of that? Have your friends read it? So we have now partnered, proud partnership with Americans for Prosperity. And what they are doing this July 4th is they are asking every American to do exactly that through what they call the Declaration Project. Now, the Declaration of Independence does remind us that every person has inherent dignity, that our rights come from God, not from government. They're inalienable. And that the government exists to secure liberty, not control your life. No cradle to grave. Anyway, these are not old ideas. It is the foundation of our great country, which I believe is the greatest country God gave man. And that's why these principles are worth reading aloud. So with Americans for Prosperity, we are hoping this Independence Day that you will gather your friends, your family, your neighbors, your kids, and read the Declaration together. You can do it at a picnic, you can do it at a beach, you can do it before the fireworks, you can do it in the morning, whenever you have time. And, you know, share what one principle means the most to you. 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
9: You know, Linda, just when you think that six gender, God is non-binary, Tallarico, welcome out at the border, Tallarico. Maybe my favorite of all, though, is him advocating for abortion rights for trans men. Am I missing something? Did I miss some big scientific report that biological men can carry children? Did I miss

0: that, because if I did, I need to apologize to this audience.
1: I'm pretty sure that Tallarico's physician is Fauci. So if we're, you know, grading on a scale, I think it's all relative.
0: Okay. So, and you don't know what the other four genders are because he believes there are six.
1: I told you I knew all six.
0: Okay, go. I don't remember.
1: Female, male, guy, gal, girl, boy. You sum it up.
0: Okay, you're repeating the same thing.
1: Yeah, because it is the same thing. It's woman or man, and that's it. And anything else is some
0: okay,
1: sort
0: so
1: of strange
0: figure. Can't name this. You cannot name the six. You can name two.
1: Have you heard of the word facetious? It's a great. It's going to catch on. I know it for sure.
0: All right, well, I mean, it's like a gift that keeps on giving, El Sayed, Graham Platner, and six-gender Tallarico. A new clip. By the way, this is not that old. This is 2021, and he actually says he's a Christian that hates Christianity. Explain this to me. Let's play it.
2: Yeah, and that's, you know, I always think of myself as a Christian who hates Christianity,
3: yep.
2: Right? And, like, I always get drawn back into it.
0: I always get drawn back into it. I'm a Christian that hates Christianity. I am a Christian because I find it sustaining in my life in good times and in bad. It is the most important thing in my life. Faith should be the most important thing, I think, in most people's lives. We are mind, body, and spirit. But, you know, where this guy is coming from, I don't know. I mean, advocating for the rights of trans men to have access to abortion when I didn't know that trans men can have babies. He goes on. We got another clip. He says Jesus was a socialist anarchist from ancient Palestine. Listen to this.
2: It's very strange every time I think about it that the most popular figure in our country, particularly on the conservative right, is this, you know, socialist anarchist from ancient Palestine.
0: This is the gift that keeps on giving. And Democrats, for some reason, have put Texas on their target list of states that they are going to target to beat and win a Senate seat and pick up a Senate seat. There's no way this guy's winning in Texas. No way. I don't see it under any circumstances. I mean, this guy is just nuts. He's absolutely insane. By the way, I think Linda is, I think he may be Linda's favorite candidate. What do you think?
1: Tallarico?
0: Yeah.
1: Why is he my favorite?
0: I don't know. I mean, now that we know Tallarico and we've been vetting him, remember, I wanted Jasmine Crockett to win. I thought Jasmine would be much easier to beat. Jasmine seems like a moderate compared to this guy.
4: My question is, would Linda invite him to be part of Lindatarianism? With
0: his oh, no. Ethan, no. We're not going back to Lindatarianism. We're not going there. No, thank you. Never again.
1: Well, you know, Ethan was the creator of that, by the way.
0: Yeah, good job, Ethan. We spent 3 weeks talking about it. I appreciate it. Let's go to Samantha in Texas. God bless Texas. Samantha, do you think six-gender Tallarico has a shot in your state?
5: I do not want him in my state, but what the Republicans have recently done, coming out and saying that we should ban IVF in Texas, I think they're trying to hand him the election. I think.
0: Whoa, who in Texas is against IVF?
5: We just got a report coming out that they want to ban IVF in Texas.
0: Okay. Linda, do you know about that? I've never heard that.
1: I am looking as we speak, boss.
0: Okay. So, Samantha, I'd not heard that. That would surprise me. I happen to know more people in my life that have wanted children, and but for the incredible science behind IVF, they wouldn't have children otherwise.
5: I heartily agree. Yes, absolutely.
0: I mean, you know, somehow people bifurcate God from science, but God is science. The creation of the heavens and the earth is all about science. Universes within universes is all about science. And just like the science of a skilled surgeon or doctor, you can have the science to help people that would otherwise not be able to have children have them in a moral way. In my view, I don't see anything wrong with it. What would be wrong with that?
5: I don't think there's anything wrong. I agree. IVF should be allowed. My problem is that if Republicans decide that this is important, then they're going to turn so many people who definitely see everything about Tallarico that makes him the worst option for Texas, all the things you said, his reason that he justifies abortion, all these things that he gives. But what happens? You're saying exactly at the heart of it. People want families. And if IVF is the only way that they can have a family, they will vote for the party that will give them the opportunity to have that family, or they won't vote at all.
1: And well, Samantha, I'm going to jump in, girl, and tell you just to vote for Ken Paxton, because he actually broke with the party on this issue. And he said that Texas GOP's anti-IVF platform, he said he's not about it and he supports the reproductive procedure and he's on board. So just keep it with Paxton and you're good to go.
0: Did they pass any law up to this point, Linda?
1: The attorney general and the Republican U.S. Senate nominee, they broke party, they broke path on this. And it says here that Paxton is saying that strong families are a foundation of it. There is no official law yet. It is just a party platform move. The state party, in a platform of legislative priorities, adopted last weekend at its Houston convention. They called on lawmakers to protect fetal life from destructive practices, which they state IVF is.
0: Okay, so I'm going to, at some point today or tomorrow, I'm going to call Senator Ted Cruz. I'm going to call Governor Greg Abbott. They are both dear friends of mine. And I doubt this is happening in Texas. Samantha, we will keep you updated, okay?
5: Thank you so much.
0: Thank you. Long Island, New York. Rob, what's going on? How are you?
3: Hey, Sean. Thanks for taking my call. I wanted to ask if you would spearhead the request of these politicians and other media people to talk about the 300% increase since the full deployment of Obamacare. In addition, I'm doing this for 37 years as a health insurance broker. Next year, a major carrier, I won't mention names, they're asking for 31% increases. And I've written letters to Robert Kennedy, to Tom Suozzi, to Donald Trump, and to Howard Lutnick, trying to get a message that you guys got to come up with a different model.
0: We've had Oz in particular on this program many times talking about all of these issues and, of course, the waste, fraud, abuse, corruption associated in the healthcare industry. And Oz thinks it's way north of $100 billion plus that's wasted and stolen, frankly. The one thing I can tell you is, you know, everything that I warned people about regarding Obamacare at the time, remember, the promise was keep your doctor, keep your plan. Average family will save $2,500 a year per family. And I predicted, and I was right, millions of Americans lost their plans, lost their doctors. There's about 40%+ of the country that only has one Obamacare exchange option, take it or leave it. And unfortunately, premiums are up on average over 300%. Your number is accurate. And it's just sad that it's not the best care anyway. So, are there free market alternatives? Yes, there are. The one thing I'd urge people to do is, if you can, whatever plan you end up having, if you can afford it, and that's a big question for a lot of people, if you can afford a catastrophic plan with it, with the highest deductible you can sustain, God forbid cancer, heart attack, bad accident, then you would be covered. And you won't have to go into insolvency to take care of medical bills.
3: Well, may I just jump in?
0: Yes, sir.
3: Okay, right now, presently, the catastrophic plan with a major carrier with a $7,000 deductible per person, $15,000 per family, is about $3,500 a month. That's a bronze plan in which the employers are taking 10% of the employee's wage out and sticking them with these humongous deductibles, and you can't take a tax deduction for anything less.
0: Well, it's Rob, I'm not saying this is an easy decision for a lot of people. It's not. However, it would prevent, in all likelihood, if something horrible happened, you know, you would have that coverage, you know, after you pay whatever deductible that's involved in your policy. But do I think everyone can afford it? I know they can't. In my 20s, I did not have health insurance. I did not have it.
3: Can I make a point about this, and then I'll leave? If you compare, yeah. If you compare car insurance, where people know if they have an accident, the car is going to get repaired if it's not exceeding 80% of book value of the cost to repair. But for the day-to-day costs, the flat tire, the oil change, people have an insight, a general insight of what these costs are going to be. You need to have, for evaluative health care, my knee hurts, I need an MRI, You need to have charges that people know what the costs are going to be ahead of time. I advocate compared to the Medicare schedule, where the doctors and these off-site facilities have to post the prices, and you give people back all that money that they're spending on healthcare and have the security in some way, shape, or form of a perhaps a national hospitalization, tier 4, tier 5, and all immunochemo radiation plan, so people know that for a small amount of money, the major stuff is covered. And I also advocate to have policies just for surgeons and anesthesiologists, because those guys are the artists. Those guys are going to cut you open. They're going to move your kidneys and your spleen. That's very different than I got a cold.
0: Look, I know it's frustrating. It is horrible to navigate through the system. I don't have any good words for or words of optimism or hope as long as the current system remains in place. I wish, you know, the one thing I'm angry about with John McCain the most is John McCain could have killed off Obamacare, and he was so angry at Donald Trump, he did not. And, you know, that was our moment of truth, and we had it in the bag. And he went on the floor of the Senate, and he hated Trump more than he cared about keeping a promise to the people of Arizona at the time. That disappointed me as it relates to John McCain. But maybe there'll be a window of opportunity if we can build our majorities in the House and Senate. That would be the best path forward if we want to change it and put in a free market system. And I've been advocating for this forever, and that means healthcare savings accounts. That means that you get to pick your own doctor. That means healthcare cooperatives. We've had Dr. Josh Humber on this program 1,000 times. Got to run. Appreciate the call. I want to give you a statistic. Last year, 1 in 6 Americans lost money to digital fraud. On average, more than $1,400. You see that you have to protect your name, your finances, your reputation. They have these scam emails, websites, texts, phone calls. And unfortunately, with the dominance now of AI in every aspect of our life, it is making it easier for criminals to create these very sophisticated scams. Now, to help protect against fraud, limit the amount of identifying information that you will share online to generate strong, unique passwords, and using a password manager, you know, those are the first steps. But all of you listening to my voice, if you really want to protect yourself, you need LifeLock.com. 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
18: Mostly sunny, high temperature of 80 on Wednesday. I'm Chief Meteorologist Austin Chaney for WHIO.
0: All right, that's going to wrap things up for today. We have a great Hannity tonight, 9 Eastern on the Fox News Channel. Senator John Fetterman on the radicalism in his party. It will be result night for Mamdani and all his endorsed candidates of lunatics. Ken Paxton tonight, Steve Miller tonight, Nancy Grace. There is an update on the Savannah Guthrie missing mother case. Nancy Guthrie, also Catherine Limbaugh. 9 Eastern, set your DVR. Hannity on Fox. See you tonight. Back here tomorrow. Thank you for making this show possible. 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
18: 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It's our top local story. 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
19: Starting Thursday, continuing through Saturday, scattered thunderstorms return. I'm Chief Meteorologist Austin Chaney. My forecast is coming up.
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